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What is it about our team that makes you believe? Sweat as if we were the ones on the pitch. And celebrate as if we were the ones scoring. It just may be that all of us have this team in common. Michelob Ultra. 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

0: su debut de este sexto mundial, en su partido 200, que estaba la duda, que si había que dosificarlo, que si iba a arrancar de titular, que iba a arrancar de suplente, que juegue siempre, que juegue para siempre. Leo Messi 3-0.
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2: How about that? Andres Gay, still the best, man. I think the only thing I got out of that was Leo Messi and impossible. That's all I got.
3: And hat trick. You can say, I got a hat trick out of that.
2: Yeah.
3: Oh, he just cut your mic.
2: But
3: Creighton was excited.
2: Oh, he was excited. No, I mean, Messi now is the most.

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0: 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Promo sheets nowhere to be found. We got baseball. We got baseball. I got an Andy just sent one too. So let's see what we got. We got College World Series. We got Oklahoma, Georgia tonight. We got that. We got Soccer City tomorrow. We got Inside Churchill Downs on Friday. The Reds are at the Yankees this weekend. So how about that?
8: How about that? Up there in the Bronx, mm-hmm. Headed up there, a little sub, not a subway series, but hitting the big city, hitting Gotham.
0: Yeah. The NBA Finals TV ratings.
8: Wow.
0: Wow.
8: I didn't see them.
0: 24.5 million viewers. Let's see.
8: Is that game five?
0: Let's see. Let me just read the full sentence. So the Knicks victory over the Spurs on Saturday. Averaged 24.5 million viewers on ABC and ESPN, making it the most watched Game 5 since 1998.
8: Wow.
0: The audience peaked at 33 million. That's a gargantuan number.
8: Massive number.
0: I mean, that is NFL almost.
8: Well, that's the Knicks. I mean, it's a major market. They hadn't won it since a long time. And Wimby is the star, and you know, there's been a lot of different things that make sense.
0: Sure.
8: First one since Jordan. The highest rating since Jordan for finals.
0: And overall, the finals averaged 20.6 million, the highest since Jordan, 1998. Yeah. This is the highest since 98. This averaged 20 million.
8: Okay.
0: 29 million was the average over six games for Jordan's 1998. I mean, as good as these were, these were basically 50% better.
8: Yes.
0: Oh, my God.
8: Huge. I mean, the ratings during the Jordan era were massive. And, you know, it's one of those things when people go to the LeBron versus Jordan debate, it's like not a debate. Because, number one, LeBron didn't win all these titles.
0: Likeability.
8: Likeability.
0: And marketability.
8: And
0: viewership. Viewership is just...
8: Viewership.
0: I can't... You just planned your week around. I mean, you didn't wonder when the next game of the NBA Finals was. So, like, you know. Like, and you're like, damn, why is there an extra travel day here? Like, you knew... You know, 2-3-2, whatever the four, you knew it.
8: Right. So it closes the book on that, you know, forever. Man. We don't need to hear any more about LeBron.
0: So last year's finals
9: What do you think last year's finals with Oklahoma City and Indiana averaged? Again, this year's finals was an average of 20 million. Greg, you want to guess last year's?
10: I'm going to say 13.
9: 10.3. It was small double market. The ratings. Double.
8: I mean, small market.
9: I get it.
8: OKC and a MVP of the league that really is anonymous. You know, like SGA is not one of these guys that like is gonna bring like if Wimby like
9: he's not. No, you don't care to watch. I mean,
8: Wimby's the star.
9: Wimby's a freak show, and you go, okay, I got to see what this guy's doing. But you don't need to watch SGA fall down and draw a foul. Like,
8: that's what,
9: you don't care,
8: right? Like you're more likely to want to see Jokic or Giannis or some of these guys or Jalen Brunson.
9: Yeah, that was a nightmare. Oklahoma City in Indiana is just a nightmare.
8: NBA really. TV finals.
10: I saw him while we were at the World Series last year, and you almost didn't even go out of your way to like
9: look up. Right?
10: Yeah. It's like, all right, you're at dinner. It's on.
8: Yeah. So it kind of shows you know that the market matters, right? Like the market.
9: Well,
8: the
9: teams matter, and not just the market.
10: Players
9: yeah.
10: matter.
8: The yeah. players watch, matter. Like,
10: if it wasn't for Wimby, I don't know how much interest I would have had in that Spurs Knicks series.
9: Mm-hmm.
8: Right. Like Halliburton is a great player, and I like Halliburton. I think he's not compelling to like the guy in Portland, Oregon.
9: Yeah.
8: You know, or like the guy in
9: just
8: Lincoln,
9: the
8: Nebraska.
9: Pacers are. I get, yeah, so the brands matter. I mean, the Spurs have been a dynasty. The Knicks, you know, from New York.
8: Yeah.
9: And it's Oklahoma City and Indiana. It sounds like a minor league baseball game.
8: And you had scenes in New York that were unbelievable, like in the arena.
9: They calmed down yet up there? I mean,
8: I saw the Algerian fans clash with the Argentinian fans in Manhattan. And I was like, whoa, what is going on here? Like, why did Times Square become the 5 points? You know, like everybody starts fighting down there.
9: Why did it become what?
8: The 5 points?
9: What's the 5 points?
8: It's an old place in New York where all the clans would go and fight.
9: Oh, God. Okay. All right. Wow.
8: They made a whole movie about it. The Gangs of New York.
9: Oh, okay. That's what it is. Okay.
10: Well, somebody needs to throw a punch in them all and get that place going.
8: Let's go.
10: Everybody else is fighting.
8: The Tar Heels and Oklahoma Sooners and who else? Who's left? We got West Virginia.
10: West Virginia, UNC, and Georgia, Oklahoma.
8: Oklahoma. Okay, there he
10: is. It's not a Rose Bowl out there with Georgia, Oklahoma.
9: Mm-hmm.
10: But, yeah.
9: Who do we want to win that one?
8: I guess at this point, Carolina.
10: You're not cheering for your Mountaineers?
8: No. No, who are you cheering? Actually, who are you picking?
10: I guess Carolina at this point. Just because you picked them and you're so good at this?
8: No. No, actually, I rescind my pick. I was waffling between them and Georgia.
9: So,
8: who would you choose?
9: Carolina's -110 to win it.
8: Yeah.
9: Georgia's +280. Oklahoma's +340. West Virginia's +1,000.
8: Yeah.
9: I got Carolina.
8: But it's one baseball game.
9: Carolina before the tournament at +275. So
8: that's pretty good.
9: That's a good one.
8: That's really good. Yeah. No, I mean, it's baseball, and it. You don't know what's going to happen. It's unbelievable. Like it's strange how games can go.
9: Mm-hmm.
8: I think Carolina is the best team, but who's to say Georgia's not?
9: Why do you think Carolina?
8: Well, they've been 1-2 all year. I mean, they've been like one of the best things.
10: What's their strength?
9: Yeah, come on.
8: They're a great hitting team.
10: Nope, absolutely not.
9: I think Carolina's the best team.
8: They've only lost 12 games this year.
9: Right, but so they've
8: been in the top five all year.
9: Yeah.
8: I mean, they've been amazing.
9: Creighton, why are they good?
10: It's their pitching.
9: Yeah.
10: Not
8: really. Yeah. Well, they're going to put up 20 runs. I'm taking the over. Can I bet team over on Carolina today?
9: Yes. Yes, you can.
8: Yeah, I'm going to do that.
9: Wait, on Carolina or their opponent?
8: No, on Carolina. Like, he says that they can't hit, so I'm going to go over Carolina's run total.
9: Let's see what that is.
8: What is that?
9: Let's find that out. I want to
8: know what that is right now.
9: That game is at 2 o'clock. We only have.
8: We don't have the line yet.
10: Individual teams.
9: Not yet.
8: Lot of times they book all that stuff later.
9: Carolina is -166 money line. West Virginia +130. +130. I would think. I don't know. Let's see.
8: Let's go. So yeah, we got that, and then you know I guess you know every the fallout of the Brendan Sorsby stuff kind of continued yesterday. It feels like the smoldering of college sports, and so some of the bills that have come out, like they've edited the Saving College Sports Act.
9: Yeah,
8: and it's funny,
9: but I don't know. I mean, is it been edited? I mean, have they edited it the right way? What do they call? They call it as a term.
8: They call it
9: bill.
8: Gosh, I know. I know what you're talking about. The markup.
9: Yeah,
8: it's the markup.
9: Yeah.
8: So. The markup. So it's funny because then Tommy Tuberville, Mm-hmm. He wants his bill to be reconsidered, the so the Student Athlete Act, and so then,
9: I can't imagine how bad this is. Now, I bet the Billy Reid is strong in this.
8: It has no support at all. Okay,
9: What is old Senator Tuberville? And what's he proposing?
8: Well, I don't know what's in it, but I can tell you that it doesn't have any support. So when he asked for it to be considered, Maria Cantwell objected, and then Ted Cruz objected to it too. He said, you know, the bill goes too far.
9: Strenuously object.
8: And so, let me see. Cruz said the wealthiest conferences continue to consolidate power and resources while many mid-major programs increasingly serve as feeder systems for the sport's biggest brands. If it was up to Tommy Tuberville, it would pass, but that is a narrow bill that reimplements the one-time transfer and five-year eligibility standard. But to pass this body, it has to have 60 votes, and
9: he proposing?
8: 60 votes. I don't know.
9: You read the headline.
8: No, I'm just reading that Tuberville wants his bill up there.
9: Yes, but I don't know how to comment. I don't know what he's
8: 5 years of eligibility, 5 consecutive years, mm-hmm. 1 penalty free transfer,
9: yeah.
8: Government-controlled conference realignment.
9: Government-controlled conference realignment.
8: Correct.
9: That's all I needed to hear.
8: Caps on student-athlete compensation, government-controlled TV contracts.
9: Did anybody want this?
8: And
10: he says government-controlled conference realignment, I would assume he just means keeping conferences regional, right?
9: Yeah, what the hell would that be?
8: I mean, I do think that's not...
10: That would be the common sense play. We go back to regional conferences.
8: Out of control. Like, you know, that's not an out-of-control request. I think we all agree that it's ridiculous that Stanford and Cal are in the ACC.
9: The NFL and the NBA, though, they said they're behind this Protect College
8: Correct.
9: Sports Act.
8: I think
9: that matters. And I think that really matters is, you know, I think you could get college players to have their professional organizations representing the NFLPA, the Major League Baseball Players Association. I mean, I think that matters. And the NFL voiced its support for the voluntary pooling of media rights. That's not happening. They need to just stop talking about the pooling of media rights.
8: Yeah.
9: Communism is not going to thrive. They are not all equal parts. I mean, it'd be like horse racing trying to combine and treating Churchill. How do you weigh Churchill in that equation? You can't. So, I mean, they just need to just enough with the pooling of media rights. I mean,
8: yeah.
9: It's not the sport can't agree on anything. You should get your value. I mean, I do believe that you should get what you bring to the table.
8: Right. And so it wasn't just the NFL. It was the NFL's Players Association and the NBA's Players Association,
9: yeah, that's
8: too,
9: what I mean. Yeah, yeah.
8: Came out in support. So it was a lot of different bodies came out to support that. I think that helps because these are leagues and unions
9: mm-hmm.
8: that are kind of saying, we support this. And I think you can see unionization of the college athletes coming because you have to have some representation on their side. You can't just hand down rules on them without not having them represented in those negotiations. So
9: mm-hmm.
8: that makes total sense to me that the NFLPA and the NBAPA both are like, hey, yes, this is something that we can see the framework of, that we can, you know, help kind of form a structure for, to help feed these guys in from NCAA college football or basketball into our leagues.
9: Mm-hmm.
8: So I think that when you see those things, I'm really encouraged by it. I know it can blow up in a millisecond.
9: Yeah, no, I'm encouraged at the pace of this.
8: Yeah.
9: Because you just figure, oh, by the time they get around to doing something, and then you saw how fast they can react. I mean, who knew that Brendan Sorsby would be the lightning rod? And really, as you retrace the steps on this, it was the Texas Attorney General that made one of the worst political moves.
8: Oh yeah,
9: you can make. What's his name?
8: Texas Attorney.
9: Yeah, let me find that because. You would think they would list it there.
8: Yeah, you would think
9: Ken Paxton. Ken Paxton set, you know, going on, you know, telling, as Wetzel put it a great way, you want to get someone motivated, have someone in Texas tell someone in Oklahoma what they can't do.
8: That's funny.
9: Like, you want to see somebody motivated, you know, because there was no need for it. And he comes out and says, you know, we're going to do this, we're going to preemptively do this, and we're not going to let you do that. And, I mean, the guys, you know, over there are like, wait a minute, we weren't that interested. You want to fight?
8: Sure.
9: We'll go to federal court, dummy.
8: Well, it wasn't just the Oklahoma one. It was the Kansas one.
9: It was the Utah one. Yeah. An epically bad move because we're taking it out of – this is no longer out of your hands. We were fine. I mean, the natives weren't restless, and then they were.
8: Yeah.
9: And then you woke them up.
8: You poked the
9: one of the dumber political moves. I mean, everybody that analyzes this all does the same thing. If he doesn't say, hey, we're going to take our whatever legal maneuver theirs was, and you other schools aren't going to have a say in this, that's when they rallied the troops, man.
8: Well, and the hornet's nest may have been buzzing, but it wasn't really irritated. But the Sorsby thing, it got all the attorney generals. It got the attention.
9: They were all like, huh?
8: It was literally the same week everybody was in Washington.
9: Yeah.
8: So it's like, well, this is exactly why we have to get something passed. Mm-hmm. This is a great example. We can't play this guy. This would be the most radioactive thing we could do to our sport. And so perfect storm, really. If you want to get something done in Congress and with lawmakers, have something happen while they're all meeting up on the Hill.
9: Yeah.
8: And being able to say, they're going to do what?
9: Yeah. That was just... all the retracing this episode, have someone in Texas tell someone in Oklahoma what they can do.
8: But it probably helped.
9: Oh, it helped. Oh, yeah.
8: It probably helped.
9: I mean, the stupidity of the judge, Curry, right? It was the first guy that did this.
8: The first one.
9: To say, we're going to hear this in January. And they were like, no.
8: Right.
9: and then this guy going way, stepping way over his bounds and rallying the troops against him. I mean, Monday was a pretty epic day for college lawsuit. I mean, it was coming out. They just declared war, and they did.
8: They did.
9: And went to the nuclear option, and we found out the conferences may have more ability to govern themselves than the NCAA, which
8: they just
9: kind of makes sense on some level too.
8: They haven't been willing. You haven't seen a league been willing to sanction one of its own members. Whenever one of a league member in every single league has broken a rule or been accused of rule breaking, it's always been the league that's backed them.
9: Mm-hmm.
8: They've always kind of come together and said, we're going to support North Carolina for academic fraud. We're going to help them. We're going to help get this player, Charles Bediako. We're going to help get this player. We believe he should be eligible. So nothing
9: rallies the nation or
8: nothing.
9: Nobody agrees on anything in this sport.
8: Everybody
9: agreed on this. And I don't even know that it has much to do with the act of gambling these $10 bets or whatever they were, more as it was the ability to make a rule and enforce it. Because I don't even know. I mean, look, you can't have guys gambling on their own sports. I don't think it's as big a deal as it used to be.
8: Yeah.
9: I mean, I think you can't do it. And it's obvious you can't do it. To me, it's just more about the ability to govern yourself, not having these judges run the NCAA. Because it's getting ridiculous. I mean, Bediako at Alabama was getting 10-day injunctions
8: every 5 seconds.
9: Yeah, right. Yeah. Okay, we got Auburn coming up. All right, we need an injunction.
8: Well, but the injunctions, the injunctive relief, I feel like, had they set the hearing for like July 1, then it may not have helped. It may have continued on. But because they made it for February 1st, everybody's like, you're telling me we're not even going to have a hearing? He's going to play the whole season, and then we're going to have the hearing?
9: Tried to run out the clock, and it wasn't.
8: So they knew that it was a disingenuous hearing date. They knew that it was a bullcrap injunction. So they're just like, this is how it's going to go. So, yeah, we need to move. We need a rule. We need something. We need to be able to kind of come and enforce this stuff. And so I think all that perfect storm, I think that has helped move this along.
9: I mean, it's good to see that that the sport can move fast when it wants to.
8: I mean, it's taken a long time to move fast.
9: Yeah.
8: It really has. But we might actually get this
9: done. The nimbleness is way more there than they would have had you believe.
8: Definitely. So, when given a reason.
9: So what's going on this week with that?
8: Well, they have the markup, and now it's going through. It's all being considered. You had some people up on the podium there in the Senate talking about it, and they're going to get the votes. They're going to get the votes to move it to the House. I don't know if it goes from the House to the Senate.
9: No, it starts in the Senate because I was listening to
8: the Senate.
9: It goes to the House, and they think if it gets to the House, that Trump's going to apply all the pressure in the world to get it done. So.
8: Yeah, I think it'll happen. So, and it sounds like they have the 60 votes. Doesn't sound like Sankey and Petit are totally happy, but I think they've gotten some of the things they wanted.
9: Yeah,
8: or at least close.
9: And some of the things they want, I agree with. I mean, yeah. I don't blame them for not wanting to pool all their rights.
8: It just gives them the ability
9: But I also want the I mean, I think one of the other things here, they wanted something with state judges not being able to overrule some of these things, which I absolutely agree with.
8: Go to a circuit judge. Yeah.
9: So, I don't know. That's going to be...
8: There's a lot of different things in there. Is it going to be a perfect bill? No. But would it save college sports?
9: You know, it needs to dent it.
8: Yeah.
9: It needs to stop. I mean, just put some sort of break on where it is
8: and
9: right
8: you,
9: now.
8: You tweak it from there. You know what I mean?
9: The football roster is going to be absurd.
8: $60 million.
9: Which they don't have.
8: Right. December 1st, if this isn't in place by the time the portal opens, December 1st, I mean.
9: And now look, I think whatever number they or cap they try to put on, we always understand the other schools will find a way to get around it. But it's got to be, even within their spending limits, okay, we got to have somewhat of a balanced budget here, even though they're going to spend more than, you know, Ohio State's going to spend more than Louisville. No kidding. You know? I mean, so.
8: Totally.
9: We'll see.
8: But on the other side, I want to talk about the UFC thing that the FBI thwarted, the drone attack. Did you hear about that?
9: Yeah, that, and then there was another arrest. And yeah,
8: oh,
9: man.
8: Arrest on that?
9: There was a teenager arrested.
8: Okay.
9: I guess he was part of it. Either way, so we'll do that. We'll talk to you. We're pretty wide open today, so if you want to hop on in, 267-9680. UPS Jobs text line 437-9680 here this morning as we roll along with you. 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
10: 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I'm Zach Cantrell, and this SportsCenter update is brought to you by Baptist Health, centered on you, baptisthealth.com. The fallout continues from Kentucky hiring their new athletic director, Jay Batt, to replace the retiring Mitch Barnhart. After Batt set fundraising records at both Michigan State and Georgia Tech during his 3 years with the Yellow Jackets and last season with the Spartans. And obviously with the success of basketball school Indiana winning the football national championship last season, the new athletic director was asked about the balance between the two.
11: Yeah, I think the way to think about that and the way I certainly think about it is, listen, it's undeniable that Kentucky men's basketball has set that championship standard here. It is the championships, the way in which it's gone about, you know, winning and delivering consistent results over time. It has set the standard. But to your point, football is really, really important to the ultimate revenue driving that we are going to do here.
10: Brings another wave of optimism to what's already been a successful Kentucky football offseason. The Ville announces three more participants for the 2026 run, as Jalen Johnson, Angel Nunez, and Jalen Withers have committed to the event. The Ville now has a starting fives plus one worth of players for their fourth year in the TBT, along with Russ Smith, Edgar Sosa, and Malik Williams, with more playing to be announced in the coming weeks. Tony Santillan with his second consecutive save, as the Reds win back-to-back games for the first time since late May, as they knock off the Mets 5-3. They'll go for the series sweep later today at 12:40. In the Vats game, with Gwinnett was suspended in the fourth inning due to rain, they'll complete that later today. Coming up next, it's Turbo & Co. The Sports Center.

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1: I don't know what to do because you mentioned Angel Nunez in the Sports Center. This is Rabeau and Co. on ESPN 680 and 105.7. Hump Day edition of the program. Thanks for hanging out with us on a sunny day here in the Commonwealth. 437-9680 is our UPS Jobs text line. His name is Zach. My name is Louis. We've got you for the next 2 hours. The J-Bad hiring at Kentucky has sparked some interesting reactions. We will talk about those to open the show, including Cam Williams still being in a walking boot. We'll get into that as well. Welcome in. We'll do a bit of a

0: mix of baseball here, Zach, as it is College World Series going on right now. We'll have our guy, resident umpire. How about that? And sales extraordinaire Nate Huber in at 10:20 ahead of a little bit of an update on the Reds as well, including Tony Santillan and J.J. Blade. We'll talk about both of them in our next segment. World Cup and some other things I want to get to at the end of the hour. We'll do our buy-or-sell segment. It's called Blowing Your Salami at 11. And, of course, our daily college football segment at 11:20 today. 437-9680, our UPS Jobs text line.
1: Uh-oh. Guess what day it is? Guess what day it is? Huh? Anybody? Julie, hey, guess what day it is? Oh, come on, I know you can hear me. Mike. What day is it, Mike? Leslie, guess what today is?
2: It's hump day.
1: Woo-hoo!
0: So David Cobb, who you hear on this station a little bit too often for his liking, I imagine, is has written the piece at CBS Sports. And what I like, Zach, about this show, Andy, having David on, is now that he's moved here, I think he feels... I don't want to use the word obligation. I don't think that that's a good word, but I think he feels like it's a bigger part of his job, a bigger emphasis in his work to talk about the local teams. And that is very good for us to have a guy who is, you know, here, but not here, right? Not root for anybody. He's on the ground looking at red and blue through his own prism, but he's got the piece up at CBS Sports. And he questions whether Jay Batt's hiring may actually be bad news for Mark Pope. I almost called him Mark Stoops. Good Lord.
3: Oh, no, not Stoops. I've done enough Stoops the last couple years.
0: Jay Batt would be a terrible hire for Mark Stoops.
3: Oh, if he hired Mark Stoops would have been fired. That would have been the first move.
0: He would have been done. He's like, we'll find somebody. Chris Redmond's available.
3: We have fundraising.
0: Redmond's available. We're good.
3: We'll get Chris Redmond.
0: We'll go get him. But, of course, Kentucky hiring Jay Batt from Michigan State to replace Mitch Barnhart. Batt just 1 year there with the Spartans, but of course, prior to that, 3 years there at Georgia Tech. He's a former North Carolina soccer player, he points out, but just 5 months into his tenure as athletic director at Georgia Tech, he fired basketball coach Josh Pastner in 2023. This past November, he fired Michigan State football coach Jonathan Smith just 5 months into his AD tenure with the Spartans and quickly replaced him with Pat Fitzgerald. Pope's 46-26, he writes, and 20-16 in the SEC. Zach, this was the first time I had really seen that number in print. It was really the first time that I had thought about the fact that Pope is barely above 500.
3: Yeah, he's terrible in the SEC.
0: It's unbelievable. I mean, it's that, and I know, before I get beaten over the head with the, oh, it's the toughest the SEC's ever been comments. You're right.
3: 20-16 is not as
0: 20-16 is what I would, honestly, if someone was like, yeah, Mizzou's been 20-16 the last 2 years.
3: Mississippi State.
0: Mizzou. Not Mississippi State. But Mizzou.
3: Yeah.
0: Mizzou. Mississippi State, maybe 16-20.
3: They'd be happy with 20-16.
0: Oh, they'd be thrilled. But, or like, LSU's been 20-16. Oh, yeah. Okay. Yeah. They needed to make a change.
3: Yes.
0: That coach. Oh, Mizzou, yeah, Dennis Gates is new with the SEC. He'll get a, you know, try to figure it out. It's not Kentucky.
3: 46-26. You want to guess what the winning percentage is?
0: Ooh. I can do quick math. He's at 61%.
3: 56.
0: No, it's way higher than that.
3: Oh, yeah, I calculated wrong.
0: Yeah, it's way higher than that. But after a rocky season, Kentucky did salvage its 26-27 roster by luring
3: 64%.
0: Back. 64, okay.
3: Still 64. Not great.
0: Malachi Moreno back from the NBA draft consideration and landed number 3 ranked in their transfer portal rankings, Monsilovich from Iowa State. They're 17th in Gary Parrish's top 25 and landed as a 7 seed in the latest CBS Sports bracketology. Now, what's interesting too, Zach, and we'll close the show talking about Joe Lunardi popped up.
3: Our guy.
0: It's JoJo, as many of us know him privately. I'm not sure if other people call him JoJo. Someone asked him if I'm a Sparty fan. Sure. Yeah. I don't care about my team as much as people around here care about their teams. I'm the rare guy who likes talking sports more than being a fan of sports. Whatever. I'm more passionate about that for sure. But yes, he points out that Momcilovic, Lair, 7 seed in their most recent.
4: Last one for you, JoJo, and I appreciate the time.
0: Play it again.
4: Last one for you, JoJo, and I appreciate the time.
0: Oh, we'll get to him at the end of the show, I promise. And then Jay Batt just walks up to the podium yesterday. Zach, and you played that sound in the Sports Center.
3: Mm-hmm.
0: And it says, quote, the championship standard has been established at Kentucky. And we are committed to upholding that standard of excellence. Our continued success will take everyone in BBN working together to provide resources to our teams and our student athletes that position them for success. With that standard as our North Star, Kentucky Athletics and Champions Blue are well positioned to deliver results in the changing landscape that is college athletics today. Okay, so this, to me, Zach, is a very interesting spot for David Cobb to throw that into the article, because it's not about the job. It's not about Mark Pope. It's not about his performance personally. It's about, hey, if we provide resources, we're going to figure this out.
3: Yep.
0: In other words, it's like a lot of the texts that I've gotten since I started doing this show, which was, if you ain't drunk before noon, you should win a national title at Kentucky.
3: Yep.
0: A lot of people feel that way. Okay?
3: I'm one of them.
0: I was going to say, I know Zach is for sure. It is interesting, though, that he goes to resources first, Zach.
3: Good.
0: And by the way, okay, if you had to guess, Zach, without knowing a damn thing.
3: Okay.
0: And I said, you could take Kentucky being in the top five in NIL spend this year or not in the top five. Which one would you take?
3: Which sport?
0: Basketball.
3: Top five.
0: Of course, right? Of course you would.
3: Yeah.
0: Then why are they 17th?
3: Laziness.
0: Why are they 17th? And it is calculated. It is miscalculations in building the roster.
3: Correct.
0: Right? It is absolute miscalculations. They're
3: gun-shy.
0: Tyron Stokes, yeah, on all those things. Go ahead.
3: They're gun-shy because last year they were top five in NIL spending. As we know, they spent $22 million. And I think this year there are some alums and some boosters that saw what happened last year, what didn't happen last year. And they might be a little bit gun-shy about spending that kind of money. That's another reason why they're 17th. But that's just, again, laziness. You're Kentucky. You're basketball is by far and away your number one sport. It's like if Duke wasn't in the top five in NIL spending in basketball. It's like if Alabama wasn't top five in NIL spending in football. I don't know what you're doing. That's your primary sport. I don't need to hear the excuses. Just spend the money.
0: We'll get to Joe Lenardi's numbers later. They are better. Kentucky's better than a seven in that. I will tease a little bit that way.
3: We'll get to that too.
0: But Louisville's way better than a seven in Joe Lenardi's. We'll get to that to close the show. But he talks about Bat's growing role, of course, with CEO of Champions Blue LLC as part of his role as well. Kentucky's nonprofit athletic department spinoff. It's a structure that allows the university to, quote, separate the commercial aspects of its athletic program from its academic and administrative arms. In essence, it's a new collegiate athletic model more in line with corporate structure that will allow UK to move more nimbly on big picture athletic projects and NIL obligations than it could while operating as a department within the confines of a publicly funded state university. Obviously, Bat set this up with the Spartan Fund up north and, you know, got a $400 million donation his first year that he was there. And now, what a great spot to walk into at Michigan State, other than the fact that the place is a dumpster fire.
3: Other than that, things are great.
0: Other than that, it's awesome.
3: And you still have Tom Izzo.
0: Zach, you walk around the facilities at that place, it's as nice as anywhere in the world.
3: Yeah.
0: Not the country, the world, mm-hmm. Okay? And Germany chooses as its enemy
3: the world.
0: The world. And so you and I have been on a real off-air Norm Macdonald kick lately.
3: Yes.
0: And I'm very happy about that.
3: We're proper citizens.
0: Okay. I agree.
3: Top five Canadian ever.
0: Oh.
3: He's up there. Wayne Gretzky, Norm Macdonald.
0: The elder Trudeau.
3: Yeah. Yeah. Mike Myers is a part of that conversation.
0: Oh, man. Who's the most beautiful woman to ever come out of Canada? What are we doing here? Does Justin Bieber get credit here? Is he top five?
3: Shania Twain.
0: Is it Shania Twain?
3: Yeah. Who's had no work done, allegedly.
0: Ever.
3: Never.
0: He can't look at her recently and believe that anymore.
3: No.
0: Right? He can't do that, right?
3: No.
0: It was a bad job by me, but not bringing that up on Monday.
3: Yeah. That. We don't care about what he thinks about Wimby. We care what he thinks about Shania.
0: Yeah. No, you're right. You're right about that. Wait, so on this show, we have on, and the, you know, it's just Quad Box. I'm not hating on anybody. I think it's probably just ABC or something, but it's the show with Kelly Ripa and her husband, Consuelos. Mark Consuelos?
3: I think so.
0: I think it's Mark. Do they just have audience members come down and dance?
3: Seems like it.
0: Is that what that woman was doing?
3: Was it like Elaine?
0: She's like a 65-year-old woman in a skirt just dancing.
3: Was it Elaine dancing or real dancing?
0: No, she was trying. And look, I was going to say, actually, if someone pulled me out of the audience, I'm not dancing that well. I'll be honest with you.
3: No.
0: I'm a willing dancer, but I'm not a good dancer.
3: Right.
0: What do you think's more important, the will or the dance?
3: Just everybody can dance. People have to have – it's the will that's the most important part. Because if you don't have the will to dance, then you won't dance.
0: Oh, man. By the way, having fun with this is Mark's story. Zach, did you see this? This is – I think, man, since I moved to the market, one of the sillier but funnier articles I've read, and it, by the way, it's intentionally funny, okay? I want to be very clear. I'm not putting Mark's story down at all about this. But he went into Mark Pope having a beard right now, which, by the way, Ben Roberts should have told us about last week.
3: This is, that's summer.
0: I should have known that Mark Pope now has a beard.
3: This is summer content at its best. Oh, this is what you're supposed to talk about as, during the summer.
0: You're damn right it is.
3: You're supposed to talk about how the man has a beard.
0: As good as it gets, he's taking a summer secession from shaving. He was quoted as saying, if he was going to keep it for the season, I don't know. I like it. I like the vibe. Do we want Mark Pope using the word vibe?
3: No.
0: Okay, I'm just checking.
3: I do want him to have a beard during the season.
0: Okay, why?
3: Because obviously clean shaven doesn't work right now.
0: I'm with you. Okay, so that's where my brain went. My brain was like, okay, clean shaven Mark Pope, three tournament wins in 2 years. Not good enough.
3: You got to have some form of hair here, bud. Whether it's up here or whether it's on the beard, you got to have some form of hair.
0: So Mark Story goes ahead and looks at it. Every team picture, this is our guy Mark Story, dude. How about this? Every team picture of every winning NCAA tournament team. And it turns out, since 1939 and Howard Hobson to Dusty May last year, no beards.
3: Ooh.
0: No one with a beard has ever cut down the net. So it got me thinking, Zach, who are the best bearded coaches? PJ Carlissimo immediately came to mind.
3: Yeah.
0: But he never won a college title.
3: No, he got gypped, but he should have won one.
0: Right. But he never won a college title. Who are the other great bearded coaches? And I wanted to wait for this. By the way, we have a text from Upper Crust Bill that just infuriates me, and we will get to it. Bill, I see you. And we'll talk in a second.
3: Bruce Pearl.
0: But he said, ooh.
3: Chris Beard.
0: It's Carlissimo's the GOAT, though, right?
3: Shaka.
0: Oh, Shaka's a good one. Texter, Dark Pope has gone full bush. Texter, Mark Pope is definitely the type to shave his arms and legs. I agree with that. I totally agree with that.
3: Yeah. Oh, yeah. He buys
0: the man shaver. He does the top of the dome, and then he goes to his arms. I agree with that. That text is correct.
3: He thought about becoming a swimmer once, and then he grew 6 inches and realized that wasn't going to happen, but he kept the shaving of the legs
0: now,
3: thing.
0: The exception here, of course, is Nolan Richardson, 40 minutes of hell with the stash.
3: Absolutely.
0: But that's Nolan Richardson. Mark Pope, you are not Nolan Richardson.
3: No, he is not.
0: You are not 40 minutes of hell.
3: When it comes to hell, Mark Pope, you are not Nolan Richardson. No, he'll never be Nolan Richardson.
0: I think it's PJ, and I think that's the list, dude. I think he's...
3: I'm putting Shaka in there because he went to the Final Four.
0: No hate for me. You're right. Was that 89?
3: 89.
0: Was the Carlissimo run, right?
3: Yep.
0: Yeah, it was Seton Hall. Yeah, yeah.
3: Yeah, they were like last place in the Big East every year before that.
0: Do you think Pope looks good with the beard? I like his beard.
3: I do like the beard.
0: Okay, I like
3: him too. I'm pro beard. I mean,
0: do you know what I like about it? He's still got some of the blonde in his hair.
3: Yes.
0: I've lost all of that, right? So I'm Mr. Gray now. He still has that blonde gray mix, which doesn't always look good. Your boy, it's not good. But Mark Pope, I think, looks good. I think it looks good. I think you should keep it.
3: Which one would you think would look better with a beard?
0: Who?
3: The local coaches.
0: Well, I feel like Kelsey, oh, man. I think it works on Pope because he's like 6'8".
3: Yeah, that's what I'm thinking. I think the taller you are, the better the beard.
0: Like, you could just kind of get away with stuff, right? And there's more to, there's just more. Kelsey, I feel like he's got his look, the glasses. Like, I don't know. I don't think you mess
3: with that. PK's had one, though.
0: Yeah.
3: He's rocked a little bit.
0: I know.
3: Which I like.
0: His wasn't bad. You know what? It was so unmemorable. It fit his look enough that I didn't even think about it.
3: You're sure.
0: Right. That's a good point by you. Texter. Pope's were like 40 minutes of what the hell.
3: Yeah. Yep.
0: And that's a UK fan, I promise. Oh, man. Texter, UK's new athletic director, has already been selected Pope's Mark replacement for the following season. It's Josh Pastner. If he wears the welder's mask, he can coach any team that is around. I'm fine with it, for sure. I'm fine with it. Pastner's kind of good on TV. Not gonna lie,
3: Pastner is good.
0: He's actually kind of good on TV.
3: Not a good basketball coach.
0: He should
3: good
0: stay on TV for sure. He's pretty good on TV, actually.
3: Yeah,
0: he really is. Oh man,
3: make beards great again.
0: He did get into Karl Anthony Towns. Zach, he is the 20th ex-Kentucky Wildcat to win an NBA championship as a player. New York Center averaged 13, 10 and a half, 2.5 in the finals as the Knicks took down San Antonio in 5 games. He also points out that De'Aaron Fox is taking a helping easy for me to say. And then Keldon Johnson, of course, had a rough go as well.
3: Yes, he did.
0: But X-Cats adding rings of the past eight NBA championship

0: that.
1: Yes.
0: Of course. Blink, you Bill, we're like day two. I can't get there now.
1: Yeah, you'd wear a monocle. Come on. Would I? Not a chance. You? Yeah.
0: Bill sends us to ask it. You're wearing a top hat, though. You're doing it.
1: Yeah.
0: You're doing it. You're putting on a tux. You're going to be a man.
1: I'll wear a top hat.
0: Okay. All right.
1: Sure.
0: Okay. All right. You can even wear like an orange cummerbund, celebrate, you know, celebrate BGSU at Royal Ascot. Why not?
1: That's right.
0: Bill, how dare you? Some good text today. Oh, man. Where's the Coach K? Texter, Coach K with a beard would have looked like a sewer rat. Texter, should PK break out the line beard? You know what? If he's going to go full U of L, the answer is of course.
1: Yes, he should.
0: Flat bills, Miller Lite, line beard.
1: Hell yeah, brother. Louisville. Do it.
0: Oh,
1: if you want to be a Louisville man, you do it.
0: That's right. Walk through a tunnel to go to a football game.
1: Yeah.
0: Damn right.
1: Correct. That's just called people walking out to Morgan Wallen concerts.
0: Texter Rick rocked a bad beard for a minute. It was a bad beard.
1: Yes, he did.
0: Texter Louie a no-beard bum. Zach just nodded in no response, just like, yeah, that's true. That's just true. Oh, man. Texter Louie, throw in a pocket watch as well. Well, of course, yeah. If we're going, we're going.
1: What's the point of a pocket watch?
0: Bro, by the way, there was a moment yesterday. You ever had the one of us moments?
1: Yes.
0: Watching someone that has nothing in common with you have a moment that you could really relate to. It was the King of England yesterday that I could relate to. He's got a horse in a race. He's got a horse in a race, and the horse is the favorite, and he finishes last. And there's a photo of him right after the race with his book open, like, what the heck just happened? I've been that guy before.
1: Yep.
0: Bet a horse, and he finishes last. 100%. I've been that guy before. Just one of us, the King of England. Why not? 437-9680, our UPS jobs text line. Baseball segment. Do it next.
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8: 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Boy, the superstars came to play yesterday. Lionel Messi became the oldest player to register a World Cup hat-trick. The soon-to-be 39-year-old led defending champ Argentina to a 3-0 win over Algeria in Group J. Messi's 16 World Cup goals tie him with Miroslav Klose of Germany for the all-time record. Argentina will now take on Austria, who beat Jordan 3-1. In Group I, Kylian Mbappe scored twice in France's win over Senegal. His 14 World Cup goals leave him tied for third most. Also, two goals for Norway's Erling Haaland in his World Cup debut in a win over Iraq. And more star power today, Cristiano Ronaldo and Portugal.

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1: 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We'll follow with West Virginia and North Carolina on 93.9 The Ville tomorrow night as well. So plenty of College World Series. And I want to thank our friend David Holton at DavidHoltonLaw.com for hanging out with us each week on the program at this time. 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Of course, you can find him at the Blind Judge podcast as well. Ever popular, and certainly find it wherever you find your podcast. We've got Nate Huber alongside.
2: Hello.
1: Official extraordinaire, and I wanted to have you in because while we have pared down the number of teams left in this tournament that you have seen in person, you've still seen half of them.
2: I've seen half of the four teams that are left, and I saw live five of the eight umpired at some point during the season.
1: Pretty awesome, yeah.
2: Yeah, so I'm pretty familiar with the eight teams that were out there, and also the four that are left I know a little bit about. But it's been an awesome College World Series. It's been great.
1: So just last night, we get Georgia topping Texas. And I remember, talking to you before the tournament started, and you said something along the lines of Georgia's, every time I see them, they're just a very complete team. They're one that just seems to have all the pieces. And frankly, in an era of college baseball where they're, because of NIL and, these pitching staffs not maybe being as deep as they were traditionally at some of these places, especially once we get to the College World Series.
2: Yeah.
1: A team like Georgia, almost a throwback that way.
2: Yeah, Georgia's, they're strong. I did not have Georgia live this year. For those that don't know, I do umpire in the SEC. So that is
1: what we're talking about. That's a good job by you to set that up. Yes.
2: And why I might be familiar with these folks. Now, I did have Georgia last year. Georgia is just, they're fun to watch. They're a complete team. They hit, they pitch. They don't have a lot of weaknesses.
1: Right.
2: And again, I didn't see them live this year, but I saw them live last year. And also, umpires talk and hey, you got to see Georgia. Georgia can play.
1: I love that, by the way. I love when you tell those kinds of stories behind the scenes that, you want to officiate, you want accuracy is number one, two, three, four, five. But, man, you're fans. That's why you're doing it, right? It's because you want to be close to the
2: baseball
1: game, you want to be on the floor, you want to be on the field, et cetera.
2: Yeah. I mean, and honestly, I don't shy away from it. My goal, I've never been to Omaha, but I'm not going until I get to umpire it. I'd like to umpire at Omaha. I'm, kind of on the road. I've worked regionals and – so there's a chance I might still go, but I don't want to go as a civilian. I want to go.
1: You want to be getting a
2: chance. I want to get a chance. And I've got good friends, all 10 umpires out there. I know them well. They're all great umpires. So,
1: good.
2: But,
1: West Virginia beats up on Troy last night.
2: Yeah.
1: Did you have the Mountaineers this year?
2: I did not have the Mountaineers, but I had Troy for 2 weekends.
1: Oh, okay.
2: Because I also do the Sun Belt as well. And so I had Troy versus Georgia Southern, and I had Troy versus Appalachian State. They're a lot of fun to umpire. Their coach, Skyler, I've known Skyler for a long time.
1: Skyler Mead,
2: played here at Louisville, went to Ballard.
1: He was on with Dieter the other day.
2: Did a great job.
1: I was going to say, if you can't like him from that interview, then I got nothing for you. Yeah.
2: Skyler and I get along great.
1: Sure.
2: He just kind of lets me umpire and let me do my thing. But, they were a fun story. Troy was a fun story. It's a fun place to go umpire. Troy's not very big, but they care about baseball.
1: Is that happening more recently that teams like Troy are making the College World Series, or has it always been like that and I just didn't notice it before?
2: Well, you get those runs. Murray State last year, they got into
1: it. I'm obviously thinking of that kind of run.
2: Yeah.
1: So them, Troy was, they really had to win everything to get where they were. Yes.
2: Yeah. And there is – it's similar to March Madness. Now, March Madness, very seldom do you see – I call it May Madness now. Baseball is May Madness. And March Madness – you see the Cinderella make the run to the Sweet 16, maybe Elite Eight. Rarely do they get into the Final Four.
1: Right.
2: It seems like baseball is kind of the same way. You get but Troy, they played the hardest schedule in the country.
1: Yes.
2: They can play baseball. It's Southern Alabama. Troy's in Southern Alabama.
1: Oh, they earned every bit of what they got, for sure.
2: Yeah. I agree. So, but the Mountaineers, they're fun to watch. Look at the atmosphere they created during the regionals. It's just college baseball is growing. It's a fun sport. During the regionals, the TVs are on, and my wife's like, every game is something fun. They're keeping you tuned into the TV, and, all my friends are texting about it. The internet, the Twitter's all about it. So college baseball is growing. It's a lot of fun. It's an entertaining sport.
1: I think one of the reasons that sports like baseball, volleyball,
2: right,
1: even like college hockey,
2: yes,
1: are growing a little bit, especially as TV sports, is because they still feel like college sports.
2: Yes, they do.
1: Right? It still feels like a collegiate event when you go to those. The Yum Center feels like an NBA game, and I'm not putting it out. It's awesome. It's beautiful, but it's professional feeling.
2: Right.
1: Baseball still feels like a college sport. Hockey still does. Volleyball, that kind of stuff. It really does.
2: And the atmospheres, and you can, you know, the town rallies around the team. Look at the Super Regional here last year. It was an insane environment. And I think also one of the reasons that volleyball and college baseball and some of them are growing because now they're on TV all the time.
1: That's fair, too.
2: You know, they were always fun sports, but now, you know, I watch college volleyball. It's insane how good they are. You know, it's an entertaining sport.
1: Yes,
2: it's nerve-wracking to watch, you know. So, but I think just because they're on TV, you know, when we were, you know, 20 years ago, 15 years ago, the regionals weren't on TV. Now the regionals, all of them are on TV. So it's a lot of fun, and it's a great sport, you know. And the College World Series is just huge. I mean, the ratings are good, and it's a fun event.
1: So help us out with the format right now. We're talking with Nate Huber, one of our sales guys here, but he's also an official, an umpire at the college level, certainly many of his games within the SEC. North Carolina, West Virginia, Oklahoma, Georgia, those are they double elimination rounds now?
2: So now the way it works is North Carolina hasn't lost, so they're in the driver's seat, and Oklahoma hasn't lost. So both of those teams still have to lose twice.
1: Got it.
2: West Virginia has lost once, and who's it? North Carolina has lost once.
1: Georgia.
2: Georgia has lost once.
3: North Carolina.
2: So, so now you get into the Final Four where, you know, today's not an elimination day for
1: North Carolina and Oklahoma. Right.
2: Because they have to lose twice.
1: Got it.
2: So the other two, the next time they lose, they're out. So it's
1: but really advantageous for North Carolina and Oklahoma to win today because you can line up yourself for the final series then.
2: Right.
1: Which is a best of three, yes?
2: Yes. So the winner of basically what they do is they have two brackets and the winner of each bracket plays a best of three for the national title.
1: Got it.
2: That is not, you know, well, I guess you could say it's double elimination because they have to win the best of three. But, you know, once they're playing each other, it's just whoever wins two out of three. It's like a super regional. So we go, the tournament goes regionals, super regionals, then back to regionals, and then a super regional. That's kind of the way it works, if that makes sense.
1: It does. Yeah. North Carolina and West Virginia is the early game today. North Carolina is favored. I imagine you're not surprised by that.
2: No.
1: Saw North Carolina earlier this
2: North
1: year?
2: North Carolina is very good.
1: Okay.
2: Yeah, very good. I mean, they're pitching. I mean, the last four teams are always going to be strong.
1: Yeah, of course, yeah.
2: And it's going to be about pitching because all of them can hit. All four of those teams can hit the ball. It's going to be who has the bullpen. Because it's been
1: a
2: long
1: season. Georgia yesterday
2: was
1: 2-0 against Texas, right? If I remember that correctly. I mean, like, it's at this time of year, sometimes you got to lock it down, yeah.
2: All of it. And Texas, I'm telling you, Texas, I had Texas this year, was really good. Texas was fantastic. And for Georgia to go, you know, beat them 2-0, that's pretty strong because Texas was a very strong team.
1: Awesome.
2: They've been playing for 16 weeks. You know, they don't have major league bullpens. So, it's whoever's, you know, if you can
1: or
2: get
1: a AAA team
2: you,
1: to go.
2: Right. But if you can, you know, so these kids are tired.
1: Yeah.
2: It's been a long season. It's been a grind.
1: It's a million degrees in Omaha.
2: But if they can get 6-7 innings out of their starter and have someone with a strong bullpen, that's going to be the key because they can all hit.
1: Talking with Nate Huber, one of our sales guys here and college umpire. We're presented by David Holton, his law office, DavidHoltonLaw.com. Go check him out at the website. They do wills, trusts, and probate law as well. Elder law, if you need that. And, of course, go check out the Blind Judge podcast as well. Go find him there. Georgia and Oklahoma, two teams from the SEC.
2: Yeah. I had Oklahoma.
1: Georgia's a big favorite today, by the way. I'm surprised they're a big favorite. I'm not surprised they're a favorite.
2: No.
1: But minus 210 in Vegas feels like a –
2: Yeah.
1: Oh, almost like you got to bet Oklahoma at that point. I don't know.
2: Well, I don't really pay attention to the gambling. I'm not allowed to.
1: What I'm saying is, they're big. I mean, they're more than two, you know, two times essentially Vegas.
2: Okay. So if that's, I don't even understand what minus 210 means.
1: Right.
2: But
1: essentially, they think if they play this game 10 times that Georgia wins 8 of them.
2: Okay.
1: Something like that. I mean, they really think they're a big fan.
2: Yeah. I had Oklahoma in the regional. I worked the Atlanta regional down at Georgia Tech. And I had Oklahoma in the regular season versus Auburn.
1: So you watched Oklahoma qualify for super regional.
2: For super regional.
1: Okay, got it.
2: So, I had them in the regional. So the umpire actually had to plate them versus the Citadel, which was an elimination game at the time.
1: Wow.
2: But Oklahoma, they just throw strikes and they just grind things out. I mean, they're a fun team to watch just because they don't ever give up. They're never out of it, and they just grind. I mean, they grind out, and I enjoyed working the plate because they threw strikes.
1: Right, right.
2: You know, umpires like it. It makes it a lot easier when they're throwing strikes. You get in the groove.
1: And there's more action.
2: More action.
1: Yeah.
2: Guys are putting the ball in play.
1: Right.
2: It just is.
1: Absolutely. I understand that.
2: So, yeah, they throw strikes. They're a fun team to watch. So,
1: Texter saying, I love college baseball, but it feels so slow compared to Major League Baseball. Is there any way to speed them up? I know that's a long debate for sure.
2: Well, we're trying, and there's been things put in place. We have a pitch clock now,
1: yep.
2: So it's 20 seconds between pitches that they have to go. Now, I think at the minor league level, it's like 14 seconds. That's why theirs go so fast. But they are putting things in place. Used to be, you know, a guy comes in from the bullpen, he had 8 pitches, and he could take on basically almost as long as he wants to throw those 8 pitches.
1: Right.
2: Now it's 2.5 minutes.
1: Okay.
2: So he can throw 15 pitches or he can throw 2 pitches, but he gets 2.5 minutes. So they're trying to speed up that kind of stuff. The SEC is doing things where a mound visit's only 30 seconds. That's all, you know, once he crosses and goes to visit the mound, he's got 30 seconds, and then we're breaking it up. So they're starting to put, you know, things in place to make the game quicker. The issue and why it takes so long is because the hitters are just – they're long games because there's a lot of offense.
1: Yeah.
2: You know, outs speed up the game,
1: right.
2: But when you score 10, 12 runs – a game, it's going to be a long game simply because of the offense. Now, they also, the NCAA implemented, they're not doing it, I don't believe, in the College World Series, or maybe they are, but now they have a run rule, 10-run rule, mandatory. You know, some conferences are doing 10-run rules that are mandatory. So they're trying to speed it up. It has cut it off. I think it has sped it up. I think I saw last year it sped the game up an average of 15 minutes per game with the pitch clock and everything else that they're doing. There's just a lot of offense.
1: Wanted to ask you one last question. We'll get you out of here. We're talking with Nate Huber, and we are talking College World Series with him, our weekly Red segment, hijacked by the end of the College World Series here. But no teams west of the Rockies in this thing.
2: Yeah.
1: So no California teams.
2: No California teams.
1: No Oregon teams. I think of Oregon State as one of those teams.
2: I'm
1: very used to seeing no Arizona teams this year. Anomaly, or is there something going on out west?
2: I think it's just an anomaly.
1: I haven't seen Kelsey Fullerton in a while.
2: Yeah. I mean, I don't really see a ton of West Coast baseball. Now, I did work a regional last year at Oregon State.
1: Right, I remember.
2: They were fantastic.
1: They were awesome last
2: year. They were
1: awesome.
2: Yeah. I just think it's an anomaly this year.
1: Okay,
2: I really do. I mean, West Coast baseball is good.
1: Because UCLA had a great year until they got to their regional,
2: They got
1: right?
2: to the regional.
1: Yeah.
2: I mean, and that's essentially like a one beating a 16 in baseball. You know, it's – I just think that's an anomaly. West Coast baseball is still good.
1: Okay, good.
2: I just think it just – like you said, it was an outlier.
1: Do you have an MLB team?
2: You know, I grew up the biggest Braves fan alive.
1: Okay.
2: Because here in Louisville, we had WGN or you had TBS. And so I grew up a huge Braves fan. Now, I spent 5 years as a minor league umpire, you know, trying to become a big leaguer. And that'll cure you of cheering for any team. So, and, you know, my heart still maybe, you know, I grew up a huge Dale Murphy fan.
1: Yeah.
2: That's a blast from the past.
1: Of course.
2: Love Dale Murphy.
1: If Gandolfo's listening right now, he just drove off the road. Yeah, no.
2: And I, you know, then when they won the World Series in 1995, I was a big fan. But again, once you umpire in the minor leagues for 5 years, you learn some of the intricacies of different franchises and things like that. And then it kind of cures you of being a fan. Now, MLB, I will still pay attention during the playoffs for sure. You know, and I watch a little bit now because ABS has got me, you know, curious and things like that. It's fun to watch. And a couple of the umpires I know, they were friends of mine. But grew up a Braves fan, not so much anymore. You know, still in my heart, maybe a little bit of Braves fan, but, you know.
1: I have a whole thing prepared about Tony Santillan getting back to form and not having given up a run in the last 6 outings.
2: Yeah,
1: is that enough Reds talk for today?
2: That's enough.
1: David, I apologize in advance, but David Holton Law, DavidHoltonLaw.com. No, his story is really interesting, and I think you'll appreciate it because you're close to these players. He was watching film of himself getting back, and he went and he said, instead of watching when I was failing, I went and watched when I was doing well.
2: Yeah, successful.
1: And it's interesting, like, instead of thinking you have to fix something all the time, instead he went to what works for me.
2: What works, yeah.
1: Go do what works.
2: Don't worry
1: about fixing something.
2: Yeah.
1: Do the thing that works for you. I thought that was actually pretty
2: interesting. No, yeah. And, you know, I've told you this. We go back and watch our games.
1: And I was going to say, I know that relates to you because you showed me your pitch track.
2: Yeah, my track man.
1: Yeah.
2: Yeah, because I go back and look at pitches that I missed and look at the video and why did I miss that pitch. But then, you know, I also look at pitches that might have been close that I got right, you know, that are borderline pitches, and track man says I got it right. So, yeah, it's good focusing on the positive stuff. But we, you know, we all do. We're like players, you know. We want to make sure we're doing it right.
1: Who was the Kings quarterback? Chandler who was just on with Diener. Chandler Ryan?
3: Chandler Rogers.
1: Rogers, thank
2: you.
1: Chandler Rogers was just on. And Diener asked him, what was the number one thing you learned? And it was interesting. It happened right before I was, you know, looking at the Santillan stuff. that you learned for Redmond, and he said just positivity.
2: Positivity.
1: Just believing in yourself, just keeping those things. Yeah. It's fascinating stuff.
2: So, yeah, it's good. It's great.
1: Yeah, there you go. Right. Well, Nate, thank you.
2: Yeah, absolutely. Love coming on. Anytime,
1: and you're going to, you're heading out to Wildwood today, right?
2: Yep.
1: Okay, Wildwood. So Andy's out there. Streeble's
2: out
1: there.
2: Streeble's out there.
1: You member out there?
2: I'm a member out there
1: as well.
2: Would
1: you bet on Wildwood?
2: I love Wildwood. I call it
1: You know
2: bet.
1: Who's a member out there?
2: Who's that?
1: David Holton.
2: Oh, is he?
1: Our sponsor of this segment. How about that?
2: How about
1: I know
2: that?
1: He doesn't mind me talking Wildwood. Yeah,
2: no, I call Wildwood Louisville's best kept secret.
1: Yeah.
2: It's because I'm not.
1: Oh,
2: a,
1: place is cool, man.
2: I'm not a country club guy. I am not a country club guy.
1: I like that place.
2: But I like that
1: it
2: place.
1: It is nice without being pretentious. Is
2: yes.
1: that the best way to say
2: perfect.
1: It?
2: Perfect. That's exactly
1: that's how I feel about it.
2: Yeah, very nice.
1: Go out there, lunch.
2: Yep. Get some, go to the pool.
1: Sit
2: golf,
1: on the deck there.
2: Everybody's friendly. It's not pretentious 100%. At all.
1: The workers there are incredibly kind.
2: Yes, very nice. The food's great.
1: Yeah.
2: It's
1: good spot.
2: Been a member for 12 years, I think.
1: Wow.
2: Yeah.
1: That's awesome.
2: Yep.
1: All right, appreciate you, Ben. All right, take a break here. On the other end, Messi is still Messi. The numbers are back from the NBA Finals, and Floyd Mayweather, who grew up very, very close to my house, is doing bad things again. We talk about it there.
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0: Here's Louis Rabeau.
1: Is this 311? Okay. Is this the most polarizing band of our lifetimes? People either think they're fantastic or people like me think they're trash. Like, is it?
2: It's them and Phish.
1: Ooh, that's a good one. Phish is really, jam bands are kind of a good one in general. Yeah. Yeah, you're right about that. That whole style of music is very, you like it or you don't.
2: Yeah, I went to Phish at Bourbon and Beyond last year.
1: Okay.
2: Had a very different opinion of them after I saw them.
1: You thought it was awesome, right?
2: Oh, yeah.
1: Yeah.
2: 3 hours. I thought it was great.
1: I think there is a world that exists in which bands live are unbelievable, and on their studio stuff, you could take it or leave it. Can I give you a really random example?
2: Of course.
1: Do you know who has a surprisingly like hard rock show is the Goo Goo Dolls?
2: Really?
1: My wife at the time was my girlfriend, and we went to a ready for me to age myself, my friend? Opening act was Fastball. The second was Sugar Ray, and then Goo Goo Dolls were third. That was the three bands, okay? So if you're, this is probably like 98 or something, right? And my wife, my girlfriend at the time, wants to go. I'm like, sure, we'll go. We'll get floor seats, you know, hang out, whatever. Fastball gets up there. It's the most boring bleep I've ever heard in my life. And everything they play sounds exactly like the album.
2: Mm-hmm.
1: Sometimes I feel. Right, okay.
2: Not
1: in a concert. But then you get to Sugar Ray, and they've got like a production, there's a DJ, they're actually trying. I don't love their music, but at least they're gets fun, right?
2: So you like Mitch, you don't go and support in the summer of Sugar Ray?
1: Well, summer of Sugar Ray.
2: We're trying to make that happen.
1: Trying to make this happen.
2: 10th straight year.
1: Obviously, my girlfriend in the late 90s was trying to make that happen too. But then then we get to Goo Goo Dolls, and I'm like, okay, well, this will be a hard left turn. It was not. They went full bore, and it was interesting, and it was musically good, and all the things. I was stunned, Zach. And then I remember This was when newspapers had culture writers.
2: Sure.
1: And the culture writer happened to be a guy who had gone to my high school, so I didn't know him, but I knew of him, of course. And he was like, what the hell just happened last night? The Goo Goo Dolls are great. And so, it's pretty wild. Texter, I saw Goo Goo Dolls at Third Eye Blind together at a show, one of my favorites. I'm telling you, dude.
2: I saw Third Eye Blind last year. Yep.
1: Oh, that's right.
2: I've heard that, too.
1: They were good.
2: Right.
1: That's the thing, man. I just – it's amazing what's good in person and what's – for me, the number one – sport that's not great on TV for me, but is unbelievable in person just for going and being there is baseball, because it's just, there's something about being in a baseball game that is just so wildly different than watching it on television.
2: I think baseball has gotten better on television.
1: It's way better on television.
2: With the pitch clock and everything, it's gotten much better. But yeah, it's still better in person.
1: Going in person is
2: just
1: so far a superior experience.
2: I still think
1: hockey. I'm not sure that's true about hockey.
2: It's better in person.
1: Yeah. But, like, football, if you have a bad seat, it's better to
2: be
1: at your
2: house. Football's a TV sport.
1: Unfortunately, it largely is for me, too. I'm with you.
2: If you get good seats, then it's still good. But football's the perfect television sport.
1: Yeah, I'm with you. And the one where I think it's very even for me, being at home or being there, is horse racing. I hate to say that out loud. I would obviously prefer to be at the track.
2: Sure.
1: But the experience at home when you can watch 7-8 races at a time, you know, different tracks, I mean, excuse me, all that kind of stuff is really, really nice.
2: As we got one on the TV right now.
1: We got Ask It going, oh yeah, Royal Ask It. Yep. There you go. There you go, Bill. Don't tempt me with a good time. What airline is Bill going to fly me out on is the real question.
2: Not Spirit.
1: By the way, our guy Jason Lloyd, can I make a – I hope people get this joke. I hope people get this joke. So, Zach, when I say early part of LeBron's career, which media member do you immediately think of?
2: Windhorst.
1: Of course, right? Windhorst built his entire life on LeBron James existing.
2: Yeah.
1: And happening to be in Northeast Ohio at the time, right?
2: Yeah, he hit the lottery.
1: For sure.
2: Jason Lloyd's one of them, too.
1: He's trying, isn't he?
2: Yes.
1: He's really trying, isn't he?
2: Yep.
1: Jason Lloyd is trying, and he's writing an article, Browns can't be the team to make a bet on Brendan Sorsby. Now, I want to say one thing. Putting make a bet in the headline on Brendan Sorsby is a good job. I want to be very clear. That's a good job. Good job by Jason Lloyd. Is Brendan Sorsby a dumber thing to attach yourself to if you're Texas Tech or if you're Jason Lloyd?
2: Jason Lloyd.
1: He's not LeBron. Breaking news. Brendan Sorsby is not LeBron. By the way, I thought of you last night, Zach. Had a moment. I think it was FanDuel or DraftKings, one of the sites, put out their top 12 NBA players for next season. LeBron was still in the top 12.
2: 23 years in.
1: Good Lord, man.
2: And it's not wrong.
1: In my brain, I was like, Yeah, that's right. Like, yeah, that's it.
2: By the way,
1: that's
2: this list. Listener request.
0: What music did you guys listen to in the pool in Central Indiana
3: this weekend? So there's this playlist called Friday Beers, Tasty Licks. It's a banger of a playlist. If anyone's looking for some good music, it's like 20 hours long. You can turn that sucker on all day. It's like a combination of like new music, like old stuff.
0: Nice.
1: Yeah. You pause it. That's the most confident Mitch has ever been on radio.
2: Ever.
1: Him describing this 20-hour playlist called Friday Beers Tasty Licks. That's as confident as he's ever been on radio. That was it. That was the moment it went
2: all downhill.
1: It wasn't even a hill. It was a spike. There was no confidence around that comment. That was it. That was the peak of his confidence with women, on media, in life.
2: Anything.
1: That was the moment. This Friday Beers and Tasty Licks is great. I'm damn sure of it. Well, maybe the John Morant stuff, but keep going.
3: And it's like a combination of like new music, like old stuff. Like
0: nice.
3: Yeah. And my friend's also a big Sugar Ray guy, so we listen to a lot of Sugar Ray.
0: What? My friend's a big Sugar Ray guy. We listen to a lot of Sugar Ray. How old is your friend?
3: He's been trying to make the summer of Sugar Ray happen for like the past 3 years, and it hasn't caught on yet.
0: You could have given me 100 guesses. God. My buddy is a big fan of fill-in-the-blank musical artists, and I never would have got to Sugar Ray. Hundreds of guesses.
4: Mark McGrath, was that the name of the lead singer?
2: Yes.
1: Hundreds of guesses.
2: It wouldn't have been Sugar Ray.
1: I think that might be my favorite part of the sound. Other than his obvious, can you go back and play the confidence part of that? Like I said, not a hill. It was just a spike and it went away. We never had this kind of confidence ever again, man. Oh, it's unbelievable.
0: What music did you guys listen to in the pool in Central Indiana this weekend?
3: So there's this playlist called Friday Beers, Tasty Licks. It's a banger of a playlist. If anyone's looking for some good music, it's like...
2: There you go.
1: Dude, he's got guys laughing directly at him.
2: And he's still very
1: confident.
2: And
1: he is just so confident.
2: He's ripping it.
1: He is just flying through that,
2: absolutely.
1: Dude. Oh, he's all over it. Oh, he is so confident. That was the peak for Mitch. That was it.
2: That was it.
1: Texture kisses, man. They're at records, but they were incredible in concert, at least in the 70s. Yeah, I believe you.
2: I believe that.
1: Do you know the band that do you have one, Zach, that's like a top three for you that you love their studio stuff, but also you've seen them in person and they stand out? I'll give you one that it's probably off the board for you.
2: Okay.
1: But the Roots are I listen to them all the time. I love their stuff.
2: The Foo Fighters.
1: Okay. That's a good one.
2: Fantastic.
1: And I've seen The Roots, I think, in 5 countries.
2: Yeah.
1: Like, I love their shows. And to me, Zach, they're almost two different bands.
2: Yeah.
1: Like, the studio band and then the live band are different, almost different acts. And I love them.
2: Jack White.
1: Oh, interesting. I could see that. I saw him on Thanksgiving.
2: I'll give you an older artist that's really good and live I saw last year. Pat Benatar. I've seen her twice.
1: That's awesome.
2: She's great.
1: I believe that.
2: She's still got it. Her voice.
1: I'm sure she does. I believe that for sure. The other one, he just passed away, unfortunately. Gord did, but the Tragically Hip was a Canadian rock band.
2: Oh, sure.
1: So they would play shows because they couldn't get enough. How about this? They couldn't get enough dates in Ontario, so they would book shows in Michigan knowing you could easily cross the border. Canadians would go to the shows. So they would play in Detroit and different places. And my first concert ever was a Tragically Hip concert. It was 21 plus, and I was 13.
2: Of course you were.
1: Proper country.
2: Yeah, that's right.
1: It was incredible. And I went to see them a bunch more after that. It was really, really incredible. So, anyways.
2: Back to sneaking underage people into things when we were a proper country.
1: Proper country. I agree with you. Get those. You know what I don't see anymore? Are young people with big X's drawn on their hands so they can't buy beers at bars.
2: No, I don't see.
1: But no one drinks anymore. So it's like, you know. Tex, I remember one time Windhorst was on Kornheiser's show and Tordy asked him if he graduated high school abroad. Windhorst said, "Let me answer that this way. My senior year, the basketball team won 5 games."
2: Yep.
1: Oh, man. That's a good answer. The Knicks and Spurs was the most watched final since Jordan's last final in 1998.
2: Crazy.
1: Peaked at 33 million people. Finals MVP Jalen Brunson was putting the wraps on a 45-point performance, and the Knicks rallied from a 10-point deficit in the fourth quarter. The finals averaged 20.6 million, according to Nielsen, the highest since 98. Now, Zach, I want to tell you, Last year it was like 12.
2: Yeah.
1: Okay.
2: Yeah, like, well, the numbers weren't great last year.
1: And I think the last time we even had – last year it was 10, excuse me, across seven games.
2: Golden State and Cleveland.
1: Double that this year. And so one of the things that we talk about, Zach, and let people behind the curtain, when we advertise around the Kentucky Derby is that they're going to have twice as many viewers as the NBA Finals. So if you took the 25 Derby – sure. The 26 Derby, excuse me, this year at 20 million, and you put it against the NBA Finals from last year, you'd be like, hey, oh, look at these numbers, blah, blah, blah, that kind of thing.
2: Not this year.
1: Not this year.
2: Even though the Derby had very good numbers.
1: Derby had record numbers this year.
2: Yes, but the NBA Finals were fantastic.
1: Let's be very clear about something, though. The NBA Finals should have bigger numbers than
2: the NBA.
1: Let's be clear about it. Okay?
2: Right. If you get the right matchup, you got everything you wanted. You got a New York team that hadn't won a title in 50 years. You got the next face of the league in Wemby. You had an entertaining Spurs. You get the New York market, right, for sure. Yeah. That's the biggest part of it. But if they go up against the Thunder, do they get the 20 million?
1: Good question.
2: But some, I'm sure casuals watch because they heard about this Wemby guy.
1: Yeah, Wemby's a big draw, I agree.
2: Sure.
1: I agree. Wemby's a big draw.
2: That's the other big central thing about the NBA. Like, we may not have dynasties anymore, but the NBA has this over every other league. They have a guy that people watch just because he's involved.
1: I'm with you. Texter, Jay-Z was that for me, but seeing DMX in person was amazing. I've heard that about – was it DMX did Chappelle's show and he just kept changing the song?
2: Oh, yeah.
1: That's like a 12-minute musical interlude that everyone should watch. It's awesome. Texter, best concert I've ever been to was Linkin Park. No joke. I believe you.
2: Old school, sure.
1: Why not? Yeah, right.
2: Makes sense.
1: Old school. Wow, look at this. Nick Valvano giving things out. How about that? I think it's new. It's not Halloween candy from 2023.
2: No, it's a regular Diet Coke. How about that?
1: You're drinking Diet Cokes now?
2: Yeah. I fluctuate back and forth.
1: Zach, when I met you, I was buying you full-blooded Cokes here, man.
2: And you can still do that.
1: Full-blooded Mountain Dews. I thought.
2: Yeah.
1: What happened here?
2: I still have.
1: Are you turning into me?
2: No.
1: Good.
2: I have a case of Mountain Dew and a thing of Big Red at my apartment.
1: Okay.
2: We're good.
1: Proper apartment. Okay.
2: Of course.
1: Okay. Phew. All right.
2: No, it just fluctuates. Some days I want Coke, some days I want Diet Coke.
1: Okay.
2: It's okay.
1: Awesome. Okay. Just want to make sure. I was worried about you for a second.
2: No.
1: Thought we lost Zach.
2: Never. The last pop I drank was Dr. Pepper.
1: I will say this, too, though, is Game 5. Just how it built for it to have peaked at that number makes sense.
2: Can you imagine what it would have been if we'd gotten a seventh game?
1: Oh, I can't. Yes.
2: So great. Game 7.
1: I'm fascinated, by the way. I want to see the Stanley Cup Finals numbers.
2: Yeah.
1: I'm actually,
2: they were very good.
1: I would be fascinated to see what those look like.
2: They said it was the most watched NHL playoffs on record, I think.
1: The playoffs sounds right. I think people have figured out it's a...
2: The Stanley Cup playoffs this spring, an average of 1.8 mil. The most watched Stanley Cup Finals since 19. They haven't put out the exact number yet for the cup final.
1: But over a million people watched each game?
2: Yeah. 1.8 mil.
1: Almost too much. Okay, yeah. That's pretty good, man.
2: No, I remember Cavs-Warriors game 7 and 16 got 40 million. That's like the only time that the NBA's come close since the Jordan era, because that was probably the most historically significant game in the NBA in the last 20-some-odd years. But it took 73-9, LeBron 3-1 to get 40 million. The Knicks and the Spurs didn't quite have that, but you had other variant factors. It got 33. It's crazy.
1: Yep,
2: it's a great sign how the NBA is healthy. What are the people that are going to say the NBA went too woke? What are they going to say now?
1: They got lucky. New York was in it. That's what they're going to say.
2: Of course.
1: That's what they're going to say. Texter, when you say old school, I think of Led Zeppelin. Well, yeah.
2: Yeah.
1: Well, yeah.
2: No, it's very depressing when I turn on classic rock channels and their music that I listen to.
1: Of course.
2: It's very depressing.
1: Of course. I'll do this. I know we got to get to Blow Your Slime. I'm doing something as a parent, Zach, that I didn't know was going to be as enjoyable as it is. But I am watching The Simpsons with my kids from start, with my 9-year-old and my 12-year-old. They love it, okay?
2: Of course.
1: Yeah, but I grew up on The Simpsons, of course. They love it. But my son last night went, oh my God, 1970s? And I almost died.
2: Yep.
1: I was born in the 80s, but I man, I almost died. My son was like, oh, the 1970s. like horrified that existed at all, that could be referenced on a television, that he was watching all the things.
2: That's right.
1: All right, 437-9680, our UPS jobs text line. 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
7: Good morning, everybody. I'm Zach Cantrell, and this SportsCenter update is brought to you by Circus Sports Kentucky. 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The fallout continues from Kentucky's hiring of Jay Batt as its new athletic director, set to take shape on July 1st after Mitch Barnhart retires. After 24 years of being Kentucky's athletic director, Batt comes from Michigan State, where he had $400 million raised last season, and Georgia Tech, where he set fundraising records. And after watching basketball school Indiana win the football national championship last year, Batt understands what football means to the program.
8: Football is really, really important to the ultimate revenue driving that we are going to do here and that we will do to protect, to help all of our other sports achieve. And you know, I'll share that I'm a hopeless college athletics romantic and that I think our ultimate goal is to protect the opportunity mission of college athletics, which means you're going to provide opportunities for young people to come to a university, to come to the University of Kentucky and change their life.
7: The playing roster for the Ville is starting to come together as TBT announced that three more players will join the Louisville men's basketball alumni team. Jalen Johnson, Angel Nunez, and Jalen Withers will join Edgar Sosa, Malik Williams, and Russ Smith that will participate in the TBT, with more playing to be announced in the coming weeks. The Cincinnati Reds win back-to-back for the first time since late May as they knock off the Mets 5-3. They'll go for the series sweep later today. The Bats game was suspended in the fourth inning due to rain. They'll complete that game and have their regularly scheduled game against Gwinnett at 6:35. Coming up next, more Bronco. This Sports Center.
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10: Straight on three, good by Mike Bell Brown. Connell three, got it.
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1: 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Andy Sweeney after us. He'll be live out at Wildwood Country Club, as will James Strebel at 3 o'clock. Got you local until 6 o'clock today. Bonus hour after that, and of course tonight. 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College World Series continues on our air 640 tonight on ESPN 680 and 105.7. 7 o'clock across the hall, 93.9. Get Ethan Moore. Heard from him yesterday in our 1020 segment. He'll be, of course, alongside Taylor Lynch for that program. 2 hours of programming tonight over on 93.9 The Ville. But it's time for our weekly buy or sell segment. 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
1: Time for Father's Day on Sunday. 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Let's go.
2: Will Stein will be at Kentucky longer than Mark Pope.
1: The better question is, will he outlast Jay Black, Jay Batby, who may or may not be there for longer than about 18 months?
2: Yeah. What's the over-under for Jay Back? Because he was at Georgia Tech for, 3 years?
1: Yeah,
2: he was 3 years, Michigan State for a year. I think, did he even make it a full calendar year?
1: No.
2: Yeah, Tom Izzo is very not happy about that.
1: And he should not be. Do the question again.
2: Will Stein will be at Kentucky later than Mark Pope.
1: I'll go salami on that. And I think there are a lot of different ways that that manifests itself. But let's just play it out that Will Stein finishes year three. He's 8-5 or something. And it's okay, but not great. But we have a sense that maybe he can get better. Right? He's only 3 years into his coaching career. This isn't, by the way, this isn't the same. It is comparable, but it's not the same as Jeff Brohm taking over here. He had been at Purdue. He had been at Western.
2: Yeah.
1: He had a runway leading into the job.
2: Sure, he'd been a head coach before.
1: Stein is not, and it'll be interesting to see how Bat treats him and how he, handles adversity or whatever that team looks like. But I'll go salami because I think it's more likely that Bat looks at Kentucky basketball and the way it can generate revenue and sees a guy who's middling as unacceptable. And what's interesting about that, Zach, is I think for many in BBN, was it 20-16, 24-20, whatever their record was?
2: 20-16 in the SEC.
1: As unacceptable because of the record, Bat might look at it as, yo, bro, we could be making a lot more money if we were winning more. And so
2: both are true.
1: But they have shown with Kentucky football that as long as you're decent, they'll fill Commonwealth Stadium, Kroger Field, whatever. They will fill it.
2: You scan.
1: And so in my mind, I'll go with that. I'll go salami in that case. The only case, honestly, that I see that it's not is they just let Mark Pope kind of ride it out, and Stein has a banger 2 years and gets a really good job.
2: Mark Stoops outlasted John Calipari, didn't he? Mark Stoops is there a year longer than John Calipari. Well, and Jay
1: right,
2: Bat,
1: so I'll go salami.
2: I'm going salami as well because Jay Bat seems like a football guy. And I think if Will Stein has some success.
1: And you're high on Will Stein.
2: I am high on Will Stein. And by the way, the definition of success for Kentucky football is different than the definition of success for Kentucky.
1: And that's what I just said, man. If you fill a stadium.
2: If Will Stein's winning 8 or 9 games, he's going to be there for a little bit. Mark Stoops got by winning 10 games a couple of times and largely a mediocre career outside of that. I think Will Stein can do more than that. I think he's a guy that can be 8-9 wins once he gets things rolling there. And with the support of the athletic director who now realizes, look, football is the fundraising sport. We want to be good at basketball, but he said over and over again, we need to be good at football. It's not, we want to be good at football. We need to be good at football. And I think Will Stein, with the recruiting classes that he's put together, top 10 portal class, top 10 recruiting class, at least right now, I think Kentucky football is on the upswing. I think they're going to win some games. And I don't necessarily think, people have been talking about that we thought for sure that Mark Pope would get a fourth year. I'm not so sure about that anymore because Mitch Barnhart's not there.
1: Opened with that article from Cobb who pointed out he's done this twice already.
2: And people thought they'd hire a Mitch Barnhart crony. They didn't do that. Correct. They hired a complete outsider. Yep. And what do we see all the time with outside athletic directors? It's not their hire. So if Mark Pope is not
1: especially
2: what he's
1: the
2: living
1: signature
2: up to,
1: program, right?
2: Yeah, yeah. At Kentucky. And if Mark Pope's not living up to expectations and if he can feel the fan base start to decline as far as their belief on him. And if he has another down season, I can absolutely see him pulling the plug on Mark Pope and going to another guy in year four because, you know what, it's time to bring Kentucky back to competing for national championships. He doesn't have anybody there that's a Pope guy anymore because he's not a Pope guy. He's a nobody guy. I don't even think he's a Stein guy. But Will Stein is also in his first year, and he has no track record of disappointment the way that Mark Pope does. I think Will Stein outlasts Mark Pope.
1: 4379680 is our UPS Jobs text line. 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
2: Badunga will be the most impactful transfer.
3: In the country?
2: Yeah.
1: Ooh, interesting. Okay, I like that. So I imagine that list has got to include, so Momcilovic, Badunga, Blackwell, of course, at Duke.
2: John Blackwell, yeah. Momcilovic for sure.
1: Maybe Yesufu at maybe at St. John's?
2: Yeah, 3 minutes potentially.
1: Duke Harris at Tennessee.
2: Duke Harris, Tennessee.
1: Okay, so impactful for their individual team. Is that what we're doing?
2: Yeah.
1: Okay, cool. If people haven't figured out from my tone of talking about it, and I only mentioned it in passing, I am super high on Duke Harris at Tennessee. Super high on that lengthy guard.
2: I love that class in general.
1: I just think what Rick Barnes is doing recently really works for how he plays. But I'll go with Blackwell at Duke. So I'll go Bologna just because I think Blackwell's going to have an absurd year. I think he's going to be their best player. I think they're about to have an unbelievable season. And, Zach, we've seen it here locally. Guards get out of Wisconsin, and they get way better.
2: Yes, they do.
1: Blackwell's going to get into a system that really fits him. I'll go with John Blackwell here, only by a little bit, by the way. I think Florey's going to have a really nice season here. I'm not doing that at all. I'm not putting him down to raise someone else up. I'm just saying, I think Blackwell's
2: and a better fit. Blackwell gets to play in a system that's more conducive to his game. They get to play an up-and-down style. John Shire's offense is much more fun to play in than Greg Gard's offense.
1: I think it's Blackwell. For me,
2: I'm going Momcilovic because
1: I don't hate that.
2: And the reason I'm going Momcilovic is the word impactful. I think Blackwell might be the best, but Duke, Duke is a top five team.
1: Fair enough.
2: Blackwell just elevates their ceiling to win a national championship. If Mark Pope doesn't get Momcilovic, he's cooked. They're not going anywhere next year. They're barely an NCAA tournament team. You add Momcilovic to the fold. Now all of a sudden you have reason for optimism, especially bringing Moreno back. You're doing something on the recruiting trail. It impacted the exact way that we're talking about Mark Pope and his Kentucky tenure right now. If he would have whiffed on Momcilovic, he would have already been fired by social media. He's done. He can't grow the beard, can't go overseas, can't do any of that. You're done. So impactful, I'm going Momcilovic, because I think Louisville's going to be really good. Now, maybe Badunga takes him from second weekend to Final Four potential good, but impact, Momcilovic has a bigger impact on Kentucky because I don't know where they would be without him, where I feel confident about Duke without Blackwell. They'd still be a preseason top five team. I mean, Tennessee with Rick Barnes going to the Elite Eight the last 3 years, we know what he's able to do with that program. Though Duke Harris might take them the next step to win a national championship or at least be in the Final Four, which Tennessee has never been to, and
1: I'm super
2: maybe
1: high
2: TJ Walker's favorite joke goes away
1: I
2: after next year.
1: I love Duke Harris for Tennessee.
2: Though. I do too. I can't go with
1: Badunga. I don't like it for Kentucky, but I like Duke.
2: Yeah, I can't go with Badunga because I think there's too many other options. So Bologna.
1: Okay. All right. Bologna or Salami is the segment. It's our buy or sell weekly segment here at 11 o'clock every single Hump Day Wednesday edition of the program. We call Rabeau and Co. on ESPN 680-1057. 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Again, this Friday is National Martini Day. In case you need an excuse, just get on out there. It is all day from 11 a.m. to 10 p.m. And, of course, if you need a Father's Day help, they got you covered this weekend as well. I will get into my Father's Day plans on Friday, Zach. I think it's a little too perfect for who Louie is.
2: Is it the one you wanted?
1: It's better than last year.
2: Well, there was a certain thing you wanted last year.
1: It's better than last year.
2: There you go.
1: All right. Let's keep it going. There's a certain thing. I want that certain thing every day.
2: Well,
1: don't do that.
2: Don't
1: what
2: we
1: are you
2: all.
1: Doing?
2: Don't
1: thank
2: we
1: you.
2: All.
1: I was going to say, get out of here. Go ahead.
2: It's a two-parter, by the way.
1: Ooh.
2: The U.S. Open is your favorite major to watch.
1: In what sport? Sorry.
2: Golf.
1: Okay.
2: Because it's this weekend. Scottie Scheffler completes a career Grand Slam.
1: I know. We talk a lot of tennis, though. Ooh, okay. So am I picking Scheffler this weekend, and is it my favorite major? Okay. I think those are both good questions. PGA is not my favorite, even though it has grown on me recently, Zach, and I wonder if the calendar change actually did this, where I take notice of the field more than I used to. Like, I appreciate the fact that the best of the best are in that tournament. It's not my favorite, though. I'm not a Masters guy as much as other people are, so that's not at the top for me. The British is incredible, right? The courses, the conditions, all of the things.
3: But Zach, the U.S. Open, yes, salami is my number one, and here's why. Anyone can qualify.
2: You like to watch other people suck?
3: No, but it is, everybody can qualify. It's a true championship. You can still go win qualifiers to get into this thing, and if you have the weekend of your life, you'll play the Masters the rest of it. Right?
2: Because yeah, like J.J. Spawn last year.
3: Yeah, right! This kind of stuff. I'll go with that. All right, so Scheffler and Rahm are going to be the big favorites, right?
2: Yeah.
1: Scheffler only has one win this year?
2: Yes. He hasn't won his last 11 starts.
1: All right, I'm pulling a Zach. Are we all ready for this? You're giving me Scotty Scheffler in the field. I'm taking the field. I'll go below you on the second half.
2: It's not my favorite major to watch because I like scoring. So, and typically, my favorite major...
1: You love the Masters.
2: It's the Masters.
1: Yeah.
2: It's all the tradition.
1: Yeah,
2: it's the combination of...
1: Yeah.
2: The winning score is usually 12 under par.
1: Yeah.
2: You got to play great to win there. And it's the green jacket. It's the Masters. It's
1: plus
2: all the
1: you get like Jack's there and you know, the old guys are hanging out.
2: It
1: that
2: just feels
1: great.
2: Like
1: I'm with
2: golf.
1: You. I'm with you. Yeah.
2: The U.S. Open is very dependent on course, by the way. Shinnecock, where they're playing, only three guys have ever finished under par at a U.S. Open in Shinnecock. So there's going to be some high scoring or low scoring.
1: Well, Shinnecock on a Father's Day, huh?
2: Absolutely.
1: Yeah.
2: Well, cock on a Father's Day. How about that? But no, so it's not my favorite.
1: I'm not going to say anything after that.
2: No, you don't have. So it's my favorite. So it's not my favorite, but I can understand why people think it is. And I'm going to go not Zach. I think Scotty gets it done this week.
1: Oh, look at you!
2: This kind of course, it rewards patience, precision, and avoiding big mistakes. And those are the three big traits that Scotty Scheffler has, and that's what's made him the most dominant player in the world. And I don't think he's going to take forever like Rory McIlroy to complete the career Grand Slam. I think he gets it done this week. I think he finishes it off. He gets the slam, and then he can go on the rest of his career. And the only thing we have left to talk about is can he get to 15 or can he get to 10 or whatever the number is. But this is not a course that I don't think a regular player... I don't think Jeff Ogilvy, for instance, is winning the U.S. Open over Phil Mickelson like he did in 06 when Phil choked on the last hole. I don't think that's happening. I think it's going to be an elite player that gets it done this week. So give me Scotty.
1: Can I give a really hot take about what they should have done with the U.S. Open this year?
2: Sure.
1: They should have played it and started round one on July 1st on a Wednesday, and then July 4th was the final round of the U.S. Open on that Saturday.
2: Ooh.
1: Tell me I'm wrong.
2: I
1: know the Father's Day tradition. I get it.
2: Yeah.
1: But, bro, for 250?
2: So then would you push back the British Open? Because that's always the
1: yes,
2: third
1: week. I would ask them to move it back a week. I would. I would absolutely do that.
2: Just as a one-off.
1: As a one-off, hey, it's our 250th. And, by the way, it's also funny to ask the British to have to move their turn.
2: Absolutely. Because we won the war, damn it. We get to dictate
1: that
2: what happens on July 4th.
1: That part's pretty funny
2: that?
1: To me. How
2: about
1: that?
2: The Britain? We get to dictate what happened on July 4th. Because we beat you. Don't ever forget it. That's why we only have one L and canceled, not two.
1: By the way, we'll get to it in a minute. We'll get to it in a minute. One more to go here on Bologna or Salami, our buy or sell segment here on the program presented by Martini Italian Bistro, martinilouisville.com. 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

0: but it's Cleveland versus the Cubs, and I'm not trying to do that to you, Zach. It's just, it's the Cubs. So you using the Cubs as the bar is correct, by the way.
1: Because I'm trying to think of, like, who...
0: Baloney, it's, we will talk about Indiana football in a decade. I think this Knicks team will have faded by then.
1: The only reason I
0: don't think Brunson's going to go down as an all-time great player.
1: I don't know. The media loves them, some New York teams, and we saw the Knicks on GMA. We saw the Knicks on Tonight Show.
0: You ready for this? I think Brunson's going to have a better front office career than he does playing career. I'll go ahead and say that. I've seen enough from him.
1: You think Brunson's going front office?
0: Or coaching. Whatever. Like, I think once he retires, that part of his career will be better than his playing career. And the guy's an obvious champion, NBA playoff MVP, all the things. I'm not putting down a single thing he's doing right. A national champion. Guy's a winner. I just think when he gets to the next phase, he's going to be even better. I'm very confident.
1: I'm going to go baloney, but I'm going to go with a team from this year, but it's not Indiana. It's the U.S. hockey team. Because it's the Olympics, because it's America, because it's the first time in 46 years, because they won in overtime against Canada.
0: It's
1: the Johnny Hockey moment. It's one of the greatest sports moments we've had in recent memory. But this year has been the best year of champions that I can remember since.
0: It's awesome.
1: Think of 2016, the champions like we had from April 2016 to the following year's Super Bowl. We had Villanova, Chris Jenkins, buzzer beater, Jalen Brunson, part of that team, obviously. The Cavs came back from 3-1 to beat the Warriors. The Cubs came from 3-1 to beat the Indians. And the Patriots came from 28-3 to beat the Falcons. That probably never gets topped. But you got Indiana football, U.S. hockey, and the Knicks. Boy, that's pretty close. That's about as good of a run as we've had in a really long time.
0: Yeah.
1: I'm going to say baloney because you could argue that the Knicks are the third most memorable champion of this year. It's one of those three, whatever order you want to put them in. Okay. But I think this year has provided the most memorable sports champion since the 2016 Cubs because, I mean, the Warriors, they're memorable, but not really because they dominated the series. I guess you could argue Kansas City if you wanted to because all three of their Super Bowls were pretty close, memorable games. That's really the other one.
0: Are the Royals since 2016?
1: 2015.
0: Okay, that's before, yeah.
1: Houston, the Astros, well, they cheated. The Dodgers, they won three.
0: Yeah, and it's not like Notre Dame football's jumped up or Miami football or something like that.
1: But you kind of lump all those teams together the hockey team, Indiana, and the Knicks are kind of singular and stand out a little bit more. I think if it's anybody other than those three,
0: I'm going to Indiana, man. I think that's the one we'll be talking about in a decade of those.
1: Okay. Yeah. I think we go U.S. hockey because
0: think we'll forget that team.
1: We talked about 1980 for 46. We're still talking about it. We'll talk about them till the end of time because
0: I hope so.
1: You still believe in me.
0: I hope you're right.
1: Yeah. We got one more.
0: All right, go.
1: Cam Jordan playing 16 years at defensive end is more impressive than Brady playing 23 at quarterback.
0: So I sent this to you last night because when I saw that stat and three other guys have played longer, is that it or four?
1: Jim Marshall is one of them for sure. I think Carl Eller.
0: There was a really recent guy as well who was very good.
1: Calais Campbell. He's still playing.
0: Right.
1: Julius Peppers too.
0: Julius Peppers was the name
1: I
0: saw.
1: Yep.
0: And he to me.
1: Bruce Smith played 19.
0: Those two, him and Julius Peppers, to me are, when I think of longevity and greatness at the position, those two guys are very much at the top of that list.
1: Yeah.
0: So to add him to that list,
1: Cam Jordan.
0: How line play has been described to me is a minor car crash every play.
1: Yep.
0: Okay.
1: Yeah.
0: Let me say that one more time. A minor car crash every play. Now, Brady obviously had the knee injury and all the things.
1: But
0: the
1: quarterbacks don't get hit every play.
0: He doesn't get hit like that.
1: No, he threw the ball very quickly and was very good at making sure he didn't get hit.
0: Which, by the way, was the job. Let's be very clear, right? That was the job, and he did it very well. They won all the titles and all those things. Is it more impressive? I'll go ahead and go salami. I'm blown away that because that list is five guys. Now, the Brady list is one.
1: Yeah.
0: Right? I get it. It's one. I'll go, though.
1: Rodgers has played for a long time.
0: D-lineman, though. Give me the D-line.
1: Yeah, I'm going D-lineman, too. Cam Jordan, I think, might be playing his way into the Hall of Fame by doing this. I mean, Jim Marshall, borderline crime that he's not in the Hall of Fame. He played 20 years in the NFL. He had the consecutive games played streak before Brett Favre did.
0: As a D-lineman.
1: As a defensive lineman. Bruce Smith, 200 career sacks, arguably the best defensive lineman of all time. It's him or Reggie White. Calais Campbell still playing in the NFL, which is remarkable to think about. Julius Peppers played 17 years and was impactful for all 17 years. Julius Peppers didn't really have a drop-off with the Panthers and the Bears and the Packers.
0: He was awesome.
1: He was incredible.
0: Julius Peppers was awesome.
1: Yeah, one of those guys also deserved a Super Bowl ring. None of these guys have won Super Bowls, by the way. Jim Marshall went 0-4.
0: Gosh.
1: Calais Campbell, of course, Bruce Smith went 0-4 with the Bills. Julius Peppers lost the Super Bowl in 0-4 with the Panthers. They lost to New England.
0: Yeah,
1: he wasn't. The Packers never went. Yeah, none of these guys won.

0: deductibles, unfortunately. But no, it's more impressive because Tom Brady doesn't get hit every single play. I'll tell you, Tom Brady's not even the most impressive run by a quarterback. It's Brett Favre. His consecutive game started streak, which will never be broken in the history of the NFL by any position. How many injuries he had to deal with. And by the way, the first, decade or so Brett Favre played with, he didn't get the protections. Brett Favre got the crap beat out of him. He was still one of the last old school quarterbacks that had to deal with some of those great old defensive linemen. So I don't think Tom Brady's the most impressive quarterback.
1: Some of those old surfaces as well that were just cement floors in Atlanta and cement floors in St. Louis and cement floors in Minnesota. I mean, like, those were...
0: He played in Detroit.
1: Detroit, crappy floor. I mean, like, all these things. And he still played every game. You're totally right about
0: that. Yeah, so it's defensive linemen because that is the... It's remarkable how shortened a lot of offensive linemen and defensive linemen careers are because you're right. You're getting hit every single play. Quarterback doesn't always get hit every single play because either they get the ball out of their hands quick or they can turn around and just hand the ball off. As a defensive lineman, you don't get to take plays off. Damn, Jordan, more impressive.
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1: 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Someone did send in, is Messi the GOAT?
0: Yes, I think so.
1: I think there's a world in which he plays himself into the GOAT this
0: World. I think he is.
1: This World Cup, he can – I don't want to use the word like solidify, but he could move himself into a tier that maybe like Pelé and those kinds of guys are in and no one else.
0: I think he's there. I think he's the most technically sound soccer player, and he's won a championship because they just won the World Cup last time. Yep. So that he doesn't have to
1: he's
0: win.
1: He's got
0: this
1: the World Cup ring.
0: Yeah,
1: he's got it. He's got continental rings in Europe. I mean, he's got.
0: Came over to the MLS and has tried to make it matter. The MLS probably never will, but at least he's selling out Miami stadiums every week.
1: Yeah, no, that's right. And people are. I can't tell you the number of Messi Miami jerseys at my kid's school.
0: Oh, sure. Yeah.
1: Oh, we turned the TV on last night, Zach, and Argentina's getting ready to play, and my 9-year-old daughter goes, oh, it's Lionel Messi.
0: Yep. He's one of those guys.
1: He's legitimately one of those. So, yeah, if someone wanted to tell me he was the GOAT, I'm not going to fight you. Yep. He's really got it. But I think this is, Zach, like if they go back-to-back or something.
0: Yeah.
1: Oh,
0: discussion's over.
1: We're talking about it forever. Exactly
0: I think
1: right.
0: we already are going to.
1: I hope so. Well, 437-9680 is our UPF Jobs text line. Up next is our daily college football segment. NFL draft talk a little bit. We'll do more with Jay tomorrow ahead of the NBA draft, Zach. I kind of want to do a full NBA draft preview with Jay tomorrow during his segment. But today, a little NFL draft talk, at least the top five prospects at every position, does involve some locals and some under-the-radar locals as well. We do it next.
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9: Westwood One Sports presents this World Soccer Update. Need more proof that Lionel Messi is the GOAT? Well, how about a hat? trick to start his record sixth World Cup as defending champ Argentina opened with a 3-0 win over Algeria. And with that, Messi now has 16 World Cup goals, tying him with Miroslav Klose of Germany for the most ever. The 38-year-old can set the new standard on Monday against Austria, which beat Jordan last night 3-1. Tied for third on that goals list with 14 is Kylian Mbappe. The French captain scored twice in a win over Senegal. Norway's Erling Haaland might be up there someday. He scored his first two World Cup goals in a win over Iraq. Today, Cristiano Ronaldo suits up for his sixth World Cup, which ties Messi for the most ever, as Portugal will take on Congo at 1 Eastern. England and Croatia will get started 4 Eastern in Dallas. With this 2026 World Soccer Update, Brad Heller, Westwood One Sports.
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1: All right, welcome back in. 11 o'clock hour, Hump Day Wednesday edition of the program. Zach, we got a lot of traction yesterday from my idea as a radio venture capitalist. Now that Pizza Hut is being sold by Yum Brands.
2: Or as an American.
1: And you and I were reminiscing, of course, all of us, about what Pizza Hut used to be. It's what we do in Louisville. We give directions based on where things used to be. And I suggested that all of the women that we've been trying to help find employment after the closing of the local Hooters, that if they rebranded as Pizza Hoot, they could just go ahead and combine those things. But really what we want, Zach, is those orange outfits walking around serving pizza on those old tablecloths with the red cups, with the light fixtures, with Galaga just in the middle of the dining room.
2: Correct.
1: That's what we want. So yes, just give us the Hooters girls at the old school Pizza Hut. Let dad buy it. You know, pitchers of beer, just $10. That's what we do here.
2: Yes.
1: Come on in. Salad bar with the creamy Italian.
2: Yep.
1: The dessert breadsticks. We got all of it. That's what we need.
2: That's all we need.
1: And that would fix the whole country. It really would.
2: I agree.
1: All right, so Churchill Downs is doing a Saturday night racing this week. The Downs After Dark, they call it. And, by the way, only 10 race days left at Churchill for the summer. It's amazing, actually, this week and next. They're doing an America 250 theme called Stars and Stripes America 250. Now, Zach, I bet your dad's a little too young to remember the bicentennial.
2: No, my dad was born in 58. He remembers the bicentennial.
1: Okay, perfect.
2: Very well.
1: Okay. I bet if you talk to people of our dad's generation, my dad was born in 56. If you talk to people of that generation, how awesome the bicentennial was.
2: Oh yeah.
1: And how people really got after it that year.
2: Yep.
1: Do you have any of that energy this year?
2: I'm fine with it. I can have some. Yeah. I'm trying, but I'll
1: be honest, man. It's so spotty, man. Like, who's actually grabbing on? Who's actually trying and who's not?
2: We should be celebrating.
1: There's no coordinated efforts, it feels like. Doesn't it feel like everyone's just doing their own thing?
2: Yeah.
1: In a time where we should all be doing the same thing? Like, I mean, seriously. Like,
2: well, I feel like there's
1: an opportunity, man.
2: I feel like there are certain things going on, which I won't get into, or some people think that way, but.
1: No,
2: yeah,
1: but
2: there
1: like,
2: should
1: just
2: be.
1: Like, no, I don't know. But so,
2: no,
1: what I'm saying is,
2: American event.
1: What I'm saying is, kudos to Churchill Downs for doing this.
2: Absolutely.
1: Like, this is the right theme to choose for this night. I appreciate Let's them go. Doing it. Stars and Stripes America 250, a celebration will feature live entertainment both on and off the track. Gates at 5, first race at 6. The Chicago Stakes, grade 2, is this weekend as well. Byron King will join us Friday, by the way. We will do an Ohio Derby preview of their card up at Thistledown, the big race this weekend. I don't know. I wish, like, for example, Zach, obviously I was born after the bicentennial, so I would love it for me, but I'd like my kids to have the memories of 250.
2: I agree. We should be doing this. We should be a proper country and celebrate 250.
1: I don't know why it bothers me so much, but it really does.
2: I mean, we're not.
1: It's legitimately, it's a weird thing. It's legitimately bothering.
2: Most of us won't be around for 300.
1: Right. Right. I don't know, man. I don't know why it's bothering me so much. But
2: I might be around, but that's a 50-50 proposition. Because it's only 50 years. It's possible. Unlikely, but possible.
1: I would be 95, and I'm not sure I want to be 95. I think my favorite Issel quote ever on this. I think my favorite quote from Issel on this show ever was, Louie, I don't know a lot of 80-year-old 7-foot guys. I was like, come on, Dan. Damn it. I need another decade out of Issel. I know that's a big ask, but I need another ask. He's 77?
2: Kareem's 79.
1: Yeah.
2: He's about to be.
1: I know. Kareem's healthy too, man. I know. Knock on wood. He's doing great, man.
2: Yeah, he is.
1: He and Is, their relationship's hilarious. They get along famously. It's hilarious. But anyways, top five prospects at each position going into the season, Zach. And I think some of these are very interesting. We can do a local one first. In that Isaac Brown makes the top five at running back. I think both of us not only think that's right, but are excited to see what Isaac Brown does this season.
2: I would advertise it. Yeah, I think. And think about this. The first game of the season, we're getting maybe the best running back, Kevon Lacy,
1: yes,
2: versus Isaac Brown.
1: And I was just going to say exactly what you said, is that we get a matchup of two top fives immediately between Kevon Lacy, who is number one and number two, according to the two writers here at ESPN.com. And then Isaac Brown is number four for both. On this list as well is Ahmad Hardy, who is the running back there at Mizzou. Jaden Bau at Florida. Relik Brown at Texas. Nate Frazier at Georgia also makes the list, but Kewan Lacy on both lists, as is Isaac Brown.
2: I think Justice Haynes at Georgia Tech's worth watching. Now, important to note, Ahmad Hardy did get shot in the upper leg.
1: Unfortunately, so we'll see. Yes. That was just in May, right?
2: May.
1: Yeah, okay.
2: We'll see how healthy he is. But if he is able to get healthy, he's probably the best running back.
1: By the way, he was at a concert. So before anybody texts in about Hardy's habits or whatever,
2: no.
1: Guy was at a freaking concert. Anyways, that matchup first week, dude, is awesome.
2: So, you're getting the quarterbacks with Chambliss.
1: Can I ask?
2: You get the two running backs?
1: Yes. All right, so you mentioned Chambliss.
2: He didn't make the list for
1: He's not on the top five.
2: No, he made a mistake.
1: What am I not understanding about anything? Okay, but here's the thing. I think this list, and here's the top five, by the way, for these two. Arch Manning, number one. Dante Moore, number two. And then they mix up from there, but CJ Carr is four for both. And then Mestemaker and Mensah are three and five for the two, okay? So those five are the five for both.
2: Yeah.
1: Manning, Moore, Mestemaker, Carr, and Mensah. I think we're not surprised to see them there. But I will say this right now, and I mean it, and I hope this is the last time we have to talk about this. Trinidad Chambliss should have gone in this year's draft because he has to go behind all these guys this coming year.
2: I don't
1: care how much money you're making this year. He would have been the number two quarterback or number three at worst off the board this year. I think there's a chance he's sixth or seventh.
2: Having said that, I think Chambliss should still be in the top five.
1: Of course.
2: Yeah, he should be.
1: But what I'm saying is there are people who have opinions that do not put him in the top five.
2: No,
1: and by the way, a guy like Drew Mestemaker looks a lot more like a traditional quarterback in the NFL than he does. That's the thing for Trinidad Chambliss that's interesting is that there may have been a bad business decision.
2: I'm very interested to see what Mestemaker does at Oklahoma State because he's got basically his talent at North Texas but in a bigger conference. So let's see how it translates.
1: TLT, I see you. It's not a bad text. I can't read it on air. The toughest player to rank was Mestemaker. They said, and the one outside the top five to watch was actually Lenore Sellers.
2: Our guy.
1: How do we feel about South Carolina, though?
2: That's the thing. I think Sellers is still very good. I just think he doesn't have a ton around him. Yeah. Last year, the South Carolina team, they lost a ton of talent from the team 2 years ago, and they bring guys back this year, but their schedule's a bear.
1: By the way, essentially in the top six in wide receivers will be a pair of Indiana receivers in Charlie Becker and Michigan State transfer Nick Marsh. Zach, I think probably coming into the season, not last year, but this coming season, probably as good a duo as there is in the country, yeah?
2: I think so.
1: Yeah,
2: because Texas has a couple good receivers.
1: Oh, that's Campbell, a good point.
2: Clearly
1: Wingo and Coleman, that's right.
2: Yeah, and Ryan Wingo's really good, so I think it's
1: good
2: that
1: point.
2: And we're still waiting to see who emerges as the number two guy at Ohio State.
1: I agree.
2: Jeremiah Smith's going to get double teamed, so who steps up and kind of becomes the Carnell Tate of last year, where he ended up going to the top five in the NFL draft last year. No reason to think that there won't be a guy like Devin McHugh or Kyle Parker. There's a lot of high transfer guys, high upside guys. Who emerges as that guy?
1: The other one that was under the radar was on the offensive tackle position, Zach. And I love that this has become a theme. Every time we talk about the new Will Stein, we talk about that Will Stein era there at Kentucky, the line play comes up.
2: Yes.
1: Over and over and over again. Lance Hurd at Kentucky comes up. Hurd comes to the Wildcats after being at LSU in Tennessee, 6'6", 325, bruising tackle, high levels of hand power. Hurd's strength creates highlight-worthy blocks when utilized as a puller on gap scheme runs. He's a high-end run blocker who demoralizes defenders, but he needs more consistency as a pass protector. Some scouts view Hurd as a guard at the next level. Okay, that's fine, by the way, that he's going to be a guard at the next level. Who cares?
2: Right.
1: Just be a good tackle while you're in college.
2: Sure.
1: Here's the other part, though. I think it's easy when you hear when you think of high-scoring coaches, Zach, and I'll use one from each place. When you think of Bobby Petrino, for example, you might think, oh, he's just throwing the ball around. No.
2: That's not it.
1: If his best player was a running back, that's what they did, right? Yep. It's feed the studs kind of stuff. That Oregon is like that, too. So you might think of Oregon as slinging the ball over the place. Oh, no. They do, but the run game is fundamental to what they do. It follows in, hey, line play is who we are.
2: Yep.
1: And then we're going to run the ball, but we can also throw it around because we can run the ball.
2: They had a 1,000-yard rusher and an 800-yard rusher last year, so they're very committed to running the ball. Oregon's a program that's very 50-50 split. It's just a lot of times the passing game creates bigger plays, so that's the plays that everybody remembers. But Dan Lanning liked to line up and get physical, and I think that's what Will Stein's going to do. I think they're going to look to throw the ball down the field, and his track record with quarterbacks, we know what it is at this rate. But at their very core, Dan Lanning and Will Stein are both offensive line-driven coaches because ultimately, if you don't have a great offensive line, it doesn't matter what your quarterback and your wide receivers look like. And it's nice to see, you know, Lance Hurd, by the way, transferred in from Tennessee. So he's a guy that spent time in the SEC. He was at LSU before that. He's got everything you want as an offensive tackle. And to see him in a top five conversation, we're talking about Kentucky offensive lineman, the big blue wall. That's where Kentucky was so good for so many years. That's a very positive sign for Will Stein.
1: The last guy on this list that's a local that isn't an Indiana player, and Zach, I'm already doing this. Indiana's got so many good players that I'm like literally just leafing past them.
2: Yeah, we don't really have to spend a whole lot of time talking about
1: them. I mean, that's... We just expect them to be good, and it is such a change from 3 years ago. Yes. It's remarkable.
2: But anyway, just expect Josh Hoover to be really good next year. We expect the receivers to be good.
1: It's awesome. I love that part. Yes. I love that we have one of those teams in this area. Tavion Gadsden makes the list as number five D tackle for Kentucky. Last year, 2.5 sacks, 16 solo tackles out of 28 tackles overall, and he's a sophomore.
2: Yeah.
1: This is a guy that, by the way, had four tackles at Georgia, against Texas, and then had a sack in the win at Auburn last year as well. 6'5", 300-pounder.
2: And he can move.
1: But this is, again, they bring him in, right? They keep him in this case,
2: yep.
1: Right? And this is where we're going to find out if the roster evaluation by Stein worked out or not, obviously. But this is the kind of piece that you always – every defensive line in college football would take Tavion Gadsden as a middle a middle part of their line. They just would. Every single
2: he would play at Georgia. He would play at Tennessee. He would play at these big programs.
1: And again, now we just talked about a tackle on the offensive side. We talked about a tackle on the defensive side. I love this kind of talk.
2: Absolutely.
1: I hope this is how Kentucky's playing.
2: This is where Kentucky has won games in years past, and now if you get positive line play in the trenches on both sides, that's where Kentucky's going to make their hay this year, and then ultimately those quarterbacks and those receivers will come up at some point. But – you can see where Will Stein focused his energy this offseason, and it was trench play. Because if you're going to win in the SEC, you have to have strong trench play. That's why Alabama's kind of faded off the last couple of seasons. They haven't had those great offensive line play that they used to in years past. So it's good to see Will Stein focusing on what he needs to focus in on, and he knows eventually that quarterback is going to show up.
1: Texter wants to know, when and where are we meeting on Friday? We are meeting at the St. Paul Picnic on Dixie Highway Friday night. I'm bringing my kids. So you can meet my family, but that is 6901 Dixie Highway.
2: Nice.
1: I got to look up what time the picnic's at. Let me work on that. Oh, there's the bulletin. This will be, you know what? The online bulletin is the savior of the Catholic community as far as figuring out when things are going on. Where is it? Don't ask me to volunteer. There's the picnic. All right, there we go. Look at this poster, Zach. You want to talk about a serious picnic? Look at that.
2: Ooh.
1: That looks like Bourbon and Beyond.
2: Absolutely it does.
1: Dominating at St. Paul. Boots and Brews on Friday night. It starts at 6 o'clock. I'm going to guess my family will be there around 7. By the time we get everything done and everybody in the car and driven out from the East End, I will be there at 7. It goes till midnight. They got food tents, game booths, and rides. How about that? Leather and lace. Zach, can I get you to wear some leather on Friday when it's going to be 90 degrees?
2: No. Not a chance.
1: All right. You and I, we got to work it out because this is you. You're actually going to have to deal with 65 being closed for the first time because you're going to have to get out to Dixie Highway without going down 65. You're going to actually have to deal with it. But yes, Friday night, the St. Paul Picnic, Rabot and Co. taking the show on the road to go hang out down there. Hopefully, Strebel's working a booth. I should text him. We'll find out. One more segment to go. We do next.
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1: Welcome back in. 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College World Series tonight on our air. 6:40 start time. That is Oklahoma. That is Georgia. It's a must win for... Oh, gosh, I'm forgetting now. For Georgia, right?
2: It's for Georgia.
1: Yeah, for Georgia. Yeah, they're the favorite, but they're actually...
2: Georgia and West Virginia have to win today.
1: By the way, if you weren't able to listen to 1020 today and you're going to be watching the College World Series at all, our guy Nate Huber, who officiates in the SEC, is an umpire out there, gave his insights into some of these teams. He saw half of them in person as well that are just in this final, essentially the semis here. So go ahead and go back to the podcast at ESPNLouisville.com. Check that out. 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
2: By the way, Blank, Creighton, and Dean are off the Mama Cantrell cookie list because they picked North Carolina to beat her beloved West Virginia team.
1: Unacceptable. Look, those are decisions that men have to make, and they have chosen poorly.
2: You chose to go with Bill Belichick University over cookies? Interesting.
1: It's a bad job.
2: So you picked the land of Jordan.
1: All right, so we have something developing on this show, Zach, that I did not expect to be developing. But I think we need to now feud with a show called The Roundtable.
2: Okay.
1: You and I are going to Dixie Highway on Friday. I'm bringing my kids. We're going to spend some money. We're going to raise some money for the St. Paul, whatever they are. Okay. Guess who's not going to be there?
2: James Strebel.
1: James Strebel.
2: Bum.
1: He's going to some kids like sports tournament in Bowling Green.
2: Boo.
1: I mean this as nicely as I can. I think this show is more South End than the Roundtable.
2: And he's not even going to the real Bowling.
1: I think we connect with the South End horse racing fan, we connect. I think we connect more with BBN than he does.
2: I mean, well, I do the post game show.
1: I'm telling you, I think you and I think we have overtaken James Strebel as the South End show. I think we have.
2: What about TJ Walker?
1: South End?
2: No. He...
1: South End?
2: We do have our guy.
1: That dude has spent about 1% of his life outside of Linden. Like, no. 1%.
2: We have our
1: and that was South... when he was at St. X for 4 years.
2: We, like have, our, we have our guy South End, Josh, that calls every
1: You're damn right. Show. You're damn right. No, you and me, man, that's it. And we pushed Strebel out of the way. What a bum. He's texting me back right now. Let's see what Strebel had to say. It's one of the best of the Archdiocese. Go get the chicken dinner. That's a good recommendation. Zach and I are buying all the chicken.
2: We don't get enough of that throughout the week.
1: But. Okay, I got to text him. I got to find out how much beers are.
2: Yeah, that's what matters.
1: No, because I got to find out how many I'm buying. Like, that's really the thing here is if someone walks up to me and says, hey, Louie's here, I'm going to have to buy them a beer. And I'm fine. That's why we're there. Nice night. We looked up the weather the other day. It was like 83, sunny, right? Something like that.
2: Yeah.
1: That's picnic weather. Let's go.
2: That's right.
1: So, yeah, St. Paul Picnic will be there Friday night, or at least I will be. We'll see if Zach shows up. All right, 437-968.
2: 65, if the back roads will allow me.
1: Have you played pull tabs in a parking lot before?
2: No.
1: Okay, see, you need to be there. You need to be there. I promised bracketology before we get out of here. We'll do that right now. So JoJo's dropped his bracketology. He updated it yesterday ahead of the day yesterday. Florida's still his number one overall seed. He has Michigan on the one line, Illinois on the one line, and Duke on the one line. Is Illinois the biggest question mark of those four?
2: I like Illinois. I think they're going to be one of the best, if not the best, offensive team in college basketball next year. I think Florida, to me, is the easy one. I think the question's with Michigan.
1: Interesting. Yeah, a lot of
2: Lindenberg,
1: a lot of pieces.
2: They got the Tennessee center, so I can see why they're number one.
1: But and it's Dusty Mann and all the things, yes.
2: The stat is out there. The team that wins the national title hasn't returned to the Sweet 16 since 2016.
1: It's just tough to do. That's right. On the two line are schools like Arizona, Michigan State, and Arkansas. And Louisville. So Louisville gets a two seed in the most recent bracketology from Joe Lunardi. I have not heard this on other shows, by the way. And fascinating stuff here. Indiana comes in as a seven, Zach. Mm-hmm. Is that good enough for year two for DeVries, do you think?
2: Borderline.
1: They
2: did have a really good portal club.
1: To me, that's the basement of what they should try to do.
2: I think they should be closer
1: year.
2: To a five.
1: Seed. I agree. They should be shooting for a five. Yeah. I agree. I totally agree that would at least show progress, right?
2: Sure.
1: Louisville is a two seed, though. That's what we around here are talking about, right?
2: Yeah.
1: Okay.
2: And you saw who he has as a five.
1: Kentucky moves up to a five.
2: Yep.
1: They were an eight previously.
2: Yeah, he moved them up.
1: If you want to know what Momcilovic was, what his value was to national guys, Zach.
2: That's why he's the most impactful.
1: That's it.
2: I'm a little surprised Louisville's a two seed because I thought it might be Texas. Because they bring more back with Vokatitis, and they had a really good portal class. Gonzaga, UConn. I'm just ranking UConn as a two seed until proven otherwise.
1: I don't agree that they're a three seed.
2: I don't either. UConn's still, Demery's coming back. And,
1: it's UConn, dude.
2: Yeah, it's
1: until he doesn't do UConn stuff, I'm going to count them like they're UConn.
2: I agree.
1: Yeah, okay. I hate that that's such simple analysis, but I'm simply not going to move him down a line because of whatever reason. I just at this point, they're still there. Alabama on the three line, Texas on the three line. Texas easily the team people are valuing to be much better than they were.
2: I would have Texas
1: during the regular season last year. Obviously, the tournament run really affected.
2: Yeah, I would have Texas as a two seed over Louisville right now. Now they're going to play, so that might get answered very quickly.
1: It's going to be awesome.
2: Ugh. In honor of the draft next week and who we're talking about.
17: All right. We know your time is precious. So, Chad, we'll be looking forward to the special tonight and everything else that comes with the draft. So, appreciate your time.
19: All right. Take care, guys.
17: All right. There you go. Chad Ford. You get in for 7 minutes. So, you know, that's what we got here. 80
20: to
17: 807.
20: Oh, boy. 7 minutes.
17: I love the draft.
2: So wound them honored. Up.
17: We are the number one television market for the NBA draft.
20: And we get 7 whole minutes with this wonderful.
17: I appreciate. Hey, come on now. Ripping a guest that was just. On with us.
20: Well, you act like you're just in awe that we got 7 minutes. Big deal.
17: All right, go. Whatever you want to talk about.
20: Go. No, I mean, it's just. I mean, who is this guy? Do you know anything about him?
17: Yes, he's the leading authority on the NBA
20: who
17: draft.
20: Says so?
17: ESPN. He's ESPN's top draft analyst.
20: Well, so he's what, Joe Lunardi? Or
17: okay, I'm done. I got to go, Rick. I can't do it. Let's go to break.
20: Is he Joe Lunardi or not?
2: That is the greatest compliment Joe Lunardi will ever get in his life.
1: Oh, my God.
2: I don't know what... I like the... Well, you're just in awe.
1: What a star that old guy was.
2: Oh, man. We're going to be out there, Dixie Highway. Come on out Friday night. TJ Walker, you bum. Get out there, TJ.
1: Mike Gandolfo, you
2: South
1: bum.
2: End Josh, South get
1: End,
2: out there.
1: South End Josh better be there.
2: South End Josh better be there.
1: He best be there. All right, let's get out of here. 80 Sweetie up next. He's out of Wildwood Country Club, as will be James Strebel. They got you for the next 6 hours on the station. So go ahead and keep it locked in here. We'll be back at 10 o'clock tomorrow. Ben Roberts, his usual spot on Thursdays at 10:20. And, of course, get you into the weekend on our Friday show as well. We'll do a little College World Series Finals preview on Friday. So stay tuned with us. 80 Sweetie up next on The Tank. Have a good day, everyone.
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31: 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A new man in charge in Lexington as the fallout continues from JBAP being named as the athletic director at Kentucky, a title in which he'll start on July 1st after the retirement of Mitch Barnhart. That has an incredible background in fundraising. While at Michigan State and Georgia Tech, that's committed to excellence in both football and basketball, and he jumped on the Paul Feinbaum show yesterday to talk about why BBN was such a difference.
3: I think the other part is, you know, we're really fortunate at the University of Kentucky. The Big Blue Nation is a separator for us. You know, that passion, and I know we certainly have incredible fan bases across the league, but the passion of the Big Blue Nation is going to be a differentiator for us. It's, you know, part of the reason why I think we led, you know, transfer portal rankings. I think we're the only team in the country, the only school in the country to be in the top 10 for men's basketball, women's basketball, and football. And so feel great about the strength of our fan base and looking forward to wherever it might land us.
31: Jalen Johnson, Angel Nunez, and Jalen Withers have joined Russ Smith, Edgar Sosa, and Malik Williams on the TBT team. They'll start the tournament against the Kentucky alumni team La Familia, and we're just a week away from the NBA draft, where former Cardinal Michael Brown Jr. is widely expected to be a top 10 pick. The Reds go for the series sweep today against the Mets at 12:40. The Bats game was suspended in the fourth inning. They'll complete that and then have their regularly scheduled game at 6:35. Coming up next is the take with Andy Sweeney, the SportsCenter.
5: I call ego edging greatness out. In a spiritual sense, I call it edging God out. So I never talk about my legacy because I don't think I'm that significant.
6: 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And the Kentucky coronation is complete.
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6: Championship. Here's Jackson. Gives to Smith. Nope, he doesn't. He runs out to the left side. He's going to outrace in the corner. Hurdles the defender at the five and squeezes inside the pylon for a touchdown. He jumped right over him.
9: I didn't even know that you could sew hair into hair. I didn't know that.
10: Do I not currently have a pulse? Yes, I do. Let's play football.
31: All right, welcome in on this Wednesday. It's the take on ESPN 680, 105.7. Andy Sweeney, Nick Valvano, we got you for the next 3 hours here on the program, and we are live at Wildwood Country Club for the next 3 hours. WildwoodCC.com if you want to get in on anything there. A great Father's Day gift. Father's Day gift of golf. How about that? I like that better than some gifts. Finally, someone's talking about Father's Day. It's the first utterance I've had all week. So there you go. They have that. We'll tell you more about that. Nick, you're very breathy. You got yourself far too loud. I was really hoping today that you would not immediately turn your mic up 50% more than you needed to.
11: Don't touch it.
31: I'm going to slap your hand away. Use these. Okay. If you do it, we're going to have to suspend you from all Comrex. Nick, you got to be able to figure this out.
11: I know. I can't.
31: You had everything. Turn these up if you need to. There you go.
11: No, I was fine. I could hear myself fine. I just didn't realize my mic was.
31: By the way, I'm going to wage war on this company that keeps calling me every day at noon, and I think we may do it on the air.
11: Oh yeah,
31: Zach, would you be willing?
11: Are we calling Jim?
31: Would you be? No, it's not. It's an American company.
11: Oh, yeah, okay.
31: It's an American company. Zach, would you be willing to be a part of what might be an FCC violation?
2: Absolutely.
31: Okay.
2: Don't threaten me with a good time.
31: All right, there you go. Well, I just didn't want you to get in trouble. You know, with Daddy Trump. I didn't want that. I didn't want that to happen. Okay?
2: Me and Daddy Trump are on good terms. We're good to go.
31: You might not be after this. That's what I'm saying. That's kind of what I'm getting.
11: Gus,
31: what I'm
11: the getting. One guy at the FCC is going to get us.
31: That's what I'm getting at. So anyway, Wildwood, we appreciate being out here. We're out here, I don't know, maybe a month and a half ago or so when they had their big open house. Obviously today we're talking about Father's Day, but not only that, all the different membership options that they have, all the way down from a junior membership option, which is ages 21 through 35, an afternoon only. You know, obviously, if that fits around your work schedule, you can do that. Family memberships, one golfer family memberships. 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So we do appreciate it. Now, if you're thinking of the Father's Day,
0: New member special. 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So, do appreciate it. I was walking into the people at the pool, and I'm thinking, ugh, they're at the pool and we're doing this.
1: I did see a people, but
0: I'd rather be at the pool. That's basically what I'm saying.
1: Blanket Maker, when I was chatting with him this morning, he was like, today's a pool day. He's like, yesterday.
0: Yeah, we get it, Blank.
1: We had the luncheon. Yeah, I was running all over the place.
0: The luncheon. A 30-minute meeting about his job. I hope he survived.
1: But he's
0: hey, we're going to spend 25 minutes talking about how to make the radio station better. I just don't know. That's just so much. I hope he survived.
1: He said
0: I really
1: today,
0: do.
1: Today was going to be a pool day, which I can respect. I can respect that.
0: Okay, there's a lady named Brianna who works for this mortgage company that I use in Indianapolis when I moved there. I think next segment I'm contemplating calling them on the air.
1: I mean, it
0: might be threats.
1: I mean, my God,
0: I've already told them, guys, I moved. I'm very happy with Stockton Mortgage. What are we doing? Leave me alone. Please leave me alone.
1: Get Jeff Rantanapool to go, y'all.
0: Leave Brittany alone.
1: Leave Brittany alone.
0: Okay? I'm Brittany in this. I am Brittany.
1: Okay,
0: that's
2: free Brittany.
0: Please.
1: All we got to do is say that you're on the air and we're absolved of sin.
0: I think I'm going to have Nick call and be like, listen, he got arrested. He blew up 38 houses. We put him away.
1: We put him away.
0: I mean, what are we doing? My goodness. Anyway, so.
1: He's going up to the International Space Station. He's going to be gone.
0: Yeah, you know what? That's right. He's in space right now. That's what we need to say.
1: Sorry.
0: All right. Phil Baker going to join us coming up at 1 o'clock. Again, wildwoodcc.com. Appreciate them, having us out today. 437-9680. Yes, I see this. We will get to Jason Ance's soccer takes on Ronaldo at some point today. I see those texts rolling in. Don't worry about that. Zachy C, are you still anti-soccer?
2: Very anti-soccer.
0: I appreciate
2: Messi's greatness, but like I said the other day, if I just want to watch a bunch of dudes standing around not
0: there
2: scoring, then I go out on Saturday night.
0: That's America.
2: That's what America's all about. So that I don't have to care about soccer and
0: Zach,
2: celebrate 250.
0: Whoa. Zach, let me ask you something. Soccer is so popular now, you are the last of a dying breed. Like, you are Will Smith and I Am Legend. I'm not sure how many of, like,
2: yeah, but
0: is your family like this?
2: Die.
0: Is this your family?
2: Yes.
0: Is this the Cantrell?
2: Yes, none of us give a bleep.
0: There it is.
2: Soccer.
0: Is it, Nick, you knew I was right on that. I was sniffing it out. It's just the Cantrells who feel this way.
1: It's just
0: you're
1: Zach,
0: the only
1: he's
0: one.
1: Jon Snow with the sword.
0: It's Zach,
1: everyone.
0: But you know what? I did text James Black today. And I said, hey, before you get out of there, at 11:26, Zachy C called Lionel Messi one of the more technically sound players ever. And I needed to hear that again. And so hopefully at some point in the next 2 hours and 50 minutes, we can provide that and provide it to Phil Baker at 1 o'clock.
1: Oh, that would be
0: That's
1: lovely.
0: A gift. That's a gift that I would love to provide him. So regardless, we will get to that. I need to look it up. I'm not sure we have a match today, World Cup wise. And obviously, if we did, Zachy C would be watching the Pat McAfee show.
2: Yeah. Hey,
0: anyway,
2: I watch Team USA because I am American.
0: Well, that's not until Friday at 3 o'clock.
2: I know. So up until then, I don't.
0: Yeah,
2: care.
0: But that's a good thing for you to go out and find some women, Zach.
2: That's I'll find some nice Brazilian women. That's good.
0: Well, I meant more of American women in you know, like Saints or something like that.
2: Sounds good to me.
1: Wrap yourself in the flag and get out there.
0: I didn't
2: absolutely
0: mean you go to Brazil. That's not
1: you
0: what
1: went
0: I meant.
1: Zero to Brazil.
0: I would like for you to dress up in a Brazilian kit and then tell everyone your family's from Brazil.
1: In a Neymar jersey. Yeah, I'm one quarter Brazil.
0: Texts are a bunch of dudes not scoring his ZC talking about his karaoke nights. Ooh, that might be someone that knows you. You have karaoke nights?
2: I have karaoke nights, but there is scoring.
1: What's the go-to? I hope I didn't walk on that. What's the go-to song, Zachy C?
2: Just depends on the mood. Depends. You know, I'll do a little bit of old school classic rock. Sometimes I do a little Get Low. Just I see what the crowd is, and we go from there.
1: Get the temperature.
0: I'd like to do this at 1 o'clock as well. Can we get the instrumental of Get Low? And I would like for you to provide that to us. By the way, is Ronaldo, he's on at 1 o'clock today. How about that?
1: Portugal, Democratic Republic of the Congo.
0: I'm all in.
1: DRC.
0: Yesterday we had Lionel Messi, a lion masquerading as a man. I mean, it was unbelievable. We had great stuff. So, I mean, so much. Diener and Blank led with it. Blank was fake tanking from minute one. Crane won nothing else to do with it. Let's talk Tate Davis.
1: A hat trick from Messi against Algeria.
0: I need Tate Davis.
1: That's all I got.
0: That's all I got. All right, I want to start with this. And I don't think this is going to... Zach, I actually may need your help with this, okay? Sorry, Nick. I mean, you can chime in. I do need your help, but I'm struggling with something. I need you guys' help.
1: Okay.
0: So...
1: We're here for you,
0: today...
1: Buddy.
0: Or I guess yesterday this became, I think yesterday this became really the bigger story. If not, at least what, like the 15th? So that would have been 2 days ago. So this has been the last couple days, the last 48 hours, this has been percolating just a little bit. And, you know, we had 2 days ago what happened. Jay Batt got hired at Kentucky as the new AD. By the way, I got something for Rummage later on. I just thought of that looking at Nick. A good thing, but I got something for Rummage, okay? But 2 days ago, I started to see this. And then yesterday, and then this morning as well. And that is, Mark Pope may not be done. And I know Kentucky fans are doing this embarrassing thing where Pope has the beard. Yeah. I know Strebel wants to do this, but he doesn't because he knows that we're all going to clown him with, you turned Mark Pope into a demon. Pope 2.0. Pope with the beard. All things
1: Fear
0: that,
1: the beard.
0: All things that, you know, we would have been fun of Louisville fans for doing, okay? Like if Jeff Brohm grew a beard. But I see Jeff Brohm as someone who shaves every day.
1: Yeah.
0: Don't you?
1: Yeah.
0: You see
1: yeah.
0: that as part of his,
1: yes.
0: his old man showed him how to do it, and he's gonna do that. So
1: splashes on the brute.
0: Regardless, I don't know how big of a deal, and I don't want to be a clown about it, okay? But I don't want to make too big of a deal, but maybe a big deal needs to be made if Kentucky basketball goes out and lands this 6'8" wing who played, he's Serbian, he played for Barcelona, Nikola Krstarica, and I don't know if I'm butchering his name or not, but this is a kid that is thought of to be in 2018, so not this NBA draft that's happening next week, not the next NBA draft in 2027, but the 2028 draft. There are many people that believe that this kid will be a first round and potentially could be a high level player. And Mark Pope, and this happens often when you bring it, it's happening a lot right now in college basketball. And that is, I think we're conditioned to understand what competition is like here. But that doesn't mean that we're well adverse to know what competition is there, right? And he has played in a very high league and has been able to, for the most part, it looks like hold his own, if not more so. And he's teammates of a kid who's going to be playing at Duke next year. And immediately when this kid put his name in that, hey, I'll play college basketball, Duke was involved. Obviously, Kentucky and Mark Pope was involved, along with Gonzaga, UCLA, and others. I mean, North Carolina has mentioned in the 24/7 article that I'm looking at. And last night, Travis Branham put, and this is silly to say, you know, they put the confidence meter on their crystal ball prediction. We've all followed this. You know, he put his crystal ball prediction at a 7 out of 10 that this kid's going to commit to Kentucky. And it was even alluded to in Kyle Tucker's podcast, The Assist. He had Matt Norlander on, and this is kind of, for me, where I started to see and hear, hey, there is a story here that we need to talk about. If a player that is well thought of might be signing, Nick, a 2-year deal to play at Kentucky, that this might be a big-time get. And all the analysis seems to be that this kid can come in and can contribute immediately. And if you think that, if you're not in love with Alex Wilkins, well, he might be able to start immediately. I don't know. That would be silly, you know, for me to kind of forecast. Although I say that, that's something that we are going to have to talk about. So this is Matt Norlander mentioning, and this is what are you holding up?
1: Oh, no, this is the U of L clip.
0: The U of L clip.
1: Yeah. This is Norlander talking about.
0: Well, no, I'm talking about Norlander and they were talking about this kid.
1: Okay, I didn't cut that one.
0: Oh, okay. Never mind.
1: Sorry.
0: You cut the Louisville one?
1: Yeah. Sorry.
0: Okay, gotcha. All right, so Nikola Kusturica. So we will not hear from Norlander and them talking about it, but I don't know what to do. I got to be honest. I don't know what to do with this, and I'll give you an example why. Kentucky now, if they bring him over from overseas, will have spent the most money in college basketball, yes? Do we not feel that way? I mean, just like last year, this happened a little bit differently than last year. And I'll ask it again, did Mark Pope find it here at the end? And I just throw all these questions out there because I don't know the answer, and I don't know when there is a player who plays at a high league, at a competent level, at a young age, and is thought by those, you know, we talk about Jonathan, Givony, and others, that put it on there that, hey, this kid could be a top pick, could be one of the more well-thought-of players in 2028, that Mark Pope gets him. It's not in our wheelhouse of analysis, but I feel like we got to do something with it. To ignore it would be absolutely silly. And to ignore it, if this is a guy that is in the rotation or a guy that potentially could start for Kentucky next year. And then the other thing is, Mark Pope almost has too many players. like now usually these things work itself out, but I don't know if Hawthorne can play. And obviously McBride's going to play, and Usman's going to play. I don't know. I mean, I'm looking at them having 1, 2, 3, 4, 5, 6, 7, 8, 9, 10. I mean, you're looking at 10 guys, which is a lot. You're looking at 10 guys. You're looking at Kentucky. You know, we said with Louisville, wow, Louisville's going to go pay, and they're going to really pay 7 or 8 guys. And ultimately, that might be the way that it worked out. But Kentucky's going out and spending great money on 10 guys. What do we do with that? And what do we do with a player that is thought of that could be an NBA prospect, or let me re-say that, should be an NBA prospect in the next couple? So I would imagine, you know, this is something now that is going to happen. I mean, I really think this is going to happen with Mark Pope. Texas says Louisville fans are just happy they aren't overspending on this guy. That's a great point. So, Zachy C, am I overdoing it? Did you guys talk about this with Louis at all?
2: Not today, but no, in general, you're not overdoing this. But you're right. Louisville fans are
0: This kid could be a first-round pick in 2020.

0: I think there's four.
1: Because if this were an American kid, if this were a five-star reclassified.
0: Oh, absolutely.
1: Right? Who was a five-star wing player who was 6'8 and had a mixtape like that, that we know how we would talk about it.
0: Absolutely. I think this is interesting for Pope's roster because I feel like there's four facets to building a roster now. There's portal, there's retention, there's recruiting, and then there's overseas. Mark Pope has every single one of those. He retained Malachi Moreno. He got one of the top guys.
1: And Cam Williams.
0: And Cam
1: By
0: Williams,
1: the way, if you throw him in there, that might be 11 players that Kentucky has.
0: Good point. He got Milan Momcilovic, the top guy in the portal.
1: And other good portal players.
0: He's now, I know he's not going to reclassify, but he got the Ryan Hampton kid. I finally said his name right. I didn't call him Hartman. He got a five-star recruit in this cycle. And now potentially he's going to get a high first round hovering around the lottery overseas guy. The only aspect he has,
1: which
0: really,
1: by the way, we can't joke on that. A team like Illinois, teams like Gonzaga, other teams are doing this.
0: Right.
1: If Louisville did it, you know, and I know they flirted with some. What's the guard that was at the very beginning of the portal that St. John's got? It wasn't Ellis. Ellis is a player they ended up with. You guys remember who I'm talking about. And like, that would have been a big get.
0: Yeah, absolutely.
1: That was seen as a huge get. So it's like, we can't, I guess here's my point. I don't know how to analyze it. Totally. I feel like I'm not analyzing it the way I would if this were an American player, right? I mean, Akeezy, people think he's going to start for U of L at some point.
0: Right.
1: People are saying a reclassifying Kidnick, so much so that maybe it's not going to happen in November, but by January, February, it's a kid that could start or be playing playing heavy minutes. So with U of L, I'm not poo-pooing that away.
0: Right.
1: Okay, and that was an American kid. Texas says he's not just a first rounder. He's viewed as maybe a top five pick in 2 years. I don't know how to properly analyze it. I really don't, but we can't just ignore it anymore. We can't ignore foreign players coming over here. And maybe that loophole gets cut off. Maybe part of Ted Cruz and?
0: Oh, Maria Cantwell.
1: Maria Cantwell.
0: There you go, got it.
1: The Maria Cantwell, maybe part of their entire conversation will be limiting foreign players so more American players have a chance. I could see that being the case. A couple teams have went all in on doing it. And so I would want my teams to do it, quite frankly. Just like Zachy C. If there was a nice Australian lad who could throw the pig skin around, okay, said no to rugby and no to all these other sports, come on down to the Ohio State University. How about that? He'd be all for it. He'd love an Aussie.
2: Absolutely.
1: Put an Aussie shirt
2: on. An Aussie punter. Let's go. We need one of those. If an Aussie can throw a ball over the mountains, good with me.
1: Over the mountains of Columbus.
0: Uncle Rico. Nice.
2: Over Texter, the Olentangy River, maybe.
1: Texter, it's just the way it is, but do you all like this in college basketball, just pure mercenary hiring and overseas pros playing? The question would be, do you think it takes away from American players playing? Do you care about that? I'm not overly passionate about that.
0: No.
1: I don't know how many American players are eligible right now to move in and play for Kentucky basketball.
0: Right.
1: Right? Or Louisville basketball or Duke basketball. So this would be, I feel like I'm on the edge of saying this would be a massive win. And this could be a huge deal. And this, especially if it's a 2-year deal, would be a massive deal for Kentucky. But I'm just apprehensive because I don't know how to evaluate it because I'm not watching Barcelona play. That's basically it. By the way, Sofro has chimed in. Don't let Zach get away with it. You can't let him say they're scoring. That's a lie. That coming down from Justin Sofro 10 minutes ago. Any response?
2: You don't know my life, Sofro. I got more games.
1: I mean, it is right. He doesn't know his life.
0: Yeah. That's true. I mean, I'm telling you, I think Zachy C turns into Gator when he goes back up to Columbus. He goes back up to his stomping
1: Columbus,
0: ground.
1: I think he does it here.
0: Or Youngstown.
1: He doesn't need to go to Columbus.
0: Well, I mean,
1: why are you pigeonholing him like Vince Mero? Like, the only place he can talk to a woman is the only place that Vince Mero can get a recruit. And that's Ohio.
0: That's a fair point.
1: Right?
0: I'm sorry, Zachy C. I shouldn't have done that.
1: Yeah, both Ohio men have moved to the Bluegrass State, okay?
0: Come on. He's at Spring
1: Street like
0: often. I've never seen him in the wild, but I know he's got some watering holes. I'm sure Zachy C can.
2: You know enough people. There's enough stories out there.
1: Texter, are there?
0: I was gonna say, really? All right. I might have to do some digging.
1: We'll do some research.
0: I might have to do a little digging.
1: Texter says, Pope's smooch on the cheek must work for the European players. Well, if it did, so be it.
0: I do think it's interesting.
1: Anyway, go ahead. What's interesting?
0: In that Kyle Tucker last night, the Matt Norlander interview,

0: does hint at the team early on when he's talking about.
1: Well, that's what he was talking about, Kentucky.
0: Yeah.
1: So you heard that sound?
0: Yeah, but he didn't say Kentucky. He just
1: said that was the point.
0: There's a school that might be.
1: Well, that was the point. That's when all the UK BBN guys all tweeted it.
0: Oh, I should have cut that.
1: The problem is you're brainwashed by rummage and you don't follow them. You're following too many anime people.
0: I'm sorry, I actually heard
1: that's
0: the
1: clip. What you're doing.
0: You're following
1: too many busty, influencers from Poland.
0: Cosplayers.
1: That's what you're doing, you and Ed's both. You're not focused.
0: She's dressed as
1: right? me. I was talking to Ed's boss about this. He's not focused like he should be.
0: Too many.
1: There's too much writing going on about the World Cup.
0: Girl dressed as Sailor Moon.
1: Of which Zachy C said, there's too much standing around and not scoring for me. Me and my family will move on and we'll watch something else.
0: You know, Messi had a hat trick last night.
1: Yeah, we don't need to see Mbappe be a demon, be a lion. We don't need to be a talisman. I was trying to think of all the other terms. So anyway, I wanted to throw that out. The one side of this is it means nothing. The other side is Pope's a demon. He's coming for y'all. And if you're a Kentucky fan, you enter the season potentially with, like, for sure no excuse.
0: Oh, yeah.
1: You kind of enter, like, we might be 18th, we might be 15th, we might be 13th. Now it's like, if this player is what they say, if a five-star in America on the Nike circuit reclassified, was it Ryan Hampton? Is that who?
0: Yeah, Ryan Hampton.
1: If Ryan Hampton reclassified, I know how that'd be talked about.
0: Oh, God, yeah.
1: I know how that would be talked about.
0: The bearded Norman, man.
1: I mean, he's nothing else. I mean, Kentucky is spending, which, you know, I love. So anyway, 437-9680. Is there a world where Jane Quaintance made the wrong decision? We'll talk about that. Phil Baker in a half an hour here, live from Wildwood Country Club on a Wednesday.
2: 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Where will the local players land?
3: Straight on three. Good by Mike Bell Brown. Down low three. Got it.
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3: Hey, appreciate you hanging out with us. Phil Baker going to be here in about an hour. The here is Wildwood Country Club. We love being out here. Appreciate them having us out in the clubhouse again today. I believe Strebel is going to be out here after that. Did he bring Mark the intern with him?
4: Well, we kept him in the box. We got a carrying case for Mark.
3: He is a very small man. He really is.
4: He's got so much personality, though. I love that kid.
3: So anyway, maybe he'll be out here signing autographs and carrying, I don't know, Strebel's laptop, book bag around. I don't know what he'll be doing.
4: Bringing in Bush Light.
3: Reminder, we got you here at Wildwood, where you can check them out online, wildwoodcc.com, for all the different memberships. They also provide, along with just regular memberships, family memberships, junior memberships, ages 21 through 35, afternoon only. That means your tea time will be after 3 o'clock, so there you go. That's a good deal as well. The Father's Day special is out there. We're right now, no initiation fee, 5 complimentary golf cart passes, and 5 complimentary pool guest passes. So check them out online, Wildwood CC. Get in touch with them if you want to. I know many people have acted. It's been very, very successful. A lot of people looking for that this summer season. So appreciate them having us out. 437-9680 if you want to jump in on anything there. One thing that I was promised, and I was hoping to get this during the show, The Athletic was supposed to release today their findings of Diana Russini. Which, by the way, tells me that there's a lot there.
4: Yeah.
5: Where are you, Jared Stillman?
3: Of course, Nick's okay with the infidelity. As long as they say they're sorry.
6: Well, maybe
3: everything's okay.
6: Maybe we're going to hear her side of the story, Andy, when this all comes out.
3: No, I think it's going to be other player personnel that she may have been with.
4: I think you're right.
3: I think the worry is that.
4: I think we're alerted about the kill count.
3: Mark Schlereth, of all people, Stink. He calls himself Stink. He's the kind of guy that's like, yeah, I'll pee on my feet. Like, that's what Mark Schlereth looks like. He's basically Zachy C's embodiment of, I'm not going to watch soccer. Right?
6: That's fair.
3: Mark Schlereth. Is Mark Schlereth watching a second of the World Cup?
4: No, look at this.
3: The answer is he's not doing it. He's a man. He's broken every part of his body. He's put his hand in the dirt. The last thing he's doing is watching these guys run around the World Cup.
4: Football guy.
3: Yeah, football guy.
4: Literally the first thing
3: he says. There ain't no way in hell that guy's watching it, okay? No. So, Zach Schlereth, back of the station, is what we need. Stink. That's
6: stink.
3: What we need to start calling him. So, well, the thought is Stink and, oh, goodness. Oh, and I'm blanking. I should have wrote it down. Two other analysts, former players, were like, wonder what they find. Huh. Wonder what they found.
4: I mean, they have to hear the rumors.
3: I think in NFL circles, we'll see exactly what comes out. But, of course, the reason you say, well, why would The Athletic do this? Well, I mean, she reported with them for a year. So I think that's the reason. But anyway.
4: Is this their way of kind of washing their hands of it?
3: Well, it also could make them look worse. So you may say, well, maybe if it's an internal review, they might also take it easy.
4: Yeah.
3: I don't really have an opinion there at all. But we were supposed to get news today, but I don't know if we're going to get it. So regardless, we shall see. Coming up in just a few, Phil will join us. But I wanted to bring this up. Meant to do it yesterday. And I guess I apologize, it's a little bit of a Kentucky-themed first hour. Jane Quaintance, I think this is as low as I have seen him. Jeremy Wu of ESPN.com put out his mock draft, I don't know, was it yesterday or the day before? He has Jaden going 25th overall to the Lakers. And I asked the question there in that tease, is there a world where Jane Quaintance made the wrong decision? And here's what I would say about that. So I said on the air, if you're going to be, I probably have said a first rounder, but I think we all can agree, if you're going to be a lottery pick, you might even say outside the lottery. you're going to be a top 20 pick. And this is an I don't know. I guess I'm throwing this question out as well to you guys. You know, where's the cutoff to where you're saying, I'm going to come back to school for the money? You know, maybe Braylon Mullins did that at UConn, right? I mean, I think he probably did. It's not the situation like Flory Badunga. I'm not picking on him. It's not even Otagwa Owe. I mean, I think if Otagwa Owe could have come back to school for a year, he would have done it. It's a lot more money than being taken in the second round. I want to be clear. I think Jane Quaintance is going to end up a first rounder. But the thought that he would be in the late 20s, and when you get to 25, there's only five picks after you before you're a second rounder. And I would even offer, Nick, can you look up, SpotTrack will have it, what the slot of money is for the 25th overall pick. I imagine it's like a 5-year, you know, it's a very valuable deal. I want to act like it's chump change. But did Jane Quaintance make a mistake if he goes, what, 25th overall? Going to the NBA draft? I mean, this guy could have come back to school. Could he have come back to Kentucky? Would Kentucky fans have wanted him? I want to be clear. I would not have wanted him. I would not have paid him. I would want him and his big mouth dad to get out of town. And for what it's worth, I don't think you can trust the knee of Jane Quaintance. I think that's fair that you cannot check, you cannot trust his health. What's the slot? Go ahead.
4: 2.48.
3: Per year?
4: Per year.
3: So I think he could have made in 10 months what he made in 2 years in the NBA. You may say, well, Andy, he's going to the NBA because of the health issues. You want to get into the NBA, you know, as soon as possible. And you do get guaranteed money that will be more than just the 1 year if you went back to school. I'm with you. I guess another question would be, would a big time college program have paid him big time college money? Would he have got as much as this year, Milan Momcilovic? Would he have got what Shelstad got? Would he have got what Flory Badunka got?
4: I was going to say, what do we consider big time? I would say anything over four.
3: I think anything over 3.5.
4: Yeah, three and a half, four.
3: I don't think that's crazy. Yeah. We're on the same wavelength. Like, I bring it up because I'm looking at this, and Jeremy Wu, who I think is pretty dialed in, he puts out there, Quaintance's profile appears to be in limbo in the moment, due largely to the health of his knee. Well, we are going into July.
4: Yeah.
3: And teams don't know about his knee.
4: I mean, this is...
3: So I guess I'm kind of asking...
4: A year and three months removed?
3: What's the right move? You go to the NBA and you get guaranteed money, but if your knee's bad, you're not going to get that much guaranteed money. You're not going to see the end of that deal. Or trying to milk a school, maybe... I wonder if his representatives even looked at other schools or even thought of, listen, I think the relationship between Mark Pope and probably Jane Quaintance and his camp wasn't great. His dad called Mark Pope out. I mean, his son hasn't played basketball in a year to be calling out the other coach when Kentucky is begging. They're begging. They're playing Brandon Garrison. I mean, they're literally begging. We're playing Brandon Garrison.
4: Right.
3: Who apparently Nate Oates thinks is good too. I don't know what exactly is going on with the SEC thinking Brandon Garrison's good. We'll find out in November. But it says here, team sources consistently expressing concern around his medicals. He had knee surgery in March of 25 after tearing his ACL. He was able to play in just 4 games for Kentucky last season. He is unanimously viewed as a first-round talent, has drawn consideration as high as the teens, but where he ends up might be predicated on how team doctors individually view his case. That tells me he could be right around the lottery or he could be a second rounder. I don't think it's crazy, and we can save this, and if he goes 12th overall, we can have great fun with it. I think there's a chance Jane Quaintance is a second round pick or right at the end of the first round where he is sweating it out. Is it next Monday? It's next Monday or Tuesday, whatever day it is. I think it's Tuesday. Yeah. I think that's the first round. I'll ask the question, did he make a mistake? Now, the mistake might not be, it might not be a mistake. It might be colleges not super interested, or yeah, we'll bring in, we'll pay $1 million.
4: Right.
3: You know, you're not going to be viewed as a Momcilovic, a Flory Badunga, a John Blackwell. I'm just trying to think of guys who are being paid a lot of money.
4: Yeah, the top guys in the portal.
3: Duke's probably got two or three of them. Guys are being paid. I mean, Shelstad's being paid at least three.
4: Yeah.
3: Right?
4: Yeah. You would think.
3: And then, you know, Jane was offered, yeah, we'll bring, if Kentucky said, we'll bring you back at 3.5, would he have come back? That's more he's going to make next year. It's going to take a year and a half in the NBA to make that in 9 or 10 months. Would Kentucky fans have wanted him? I don't know. I bring it up because we have all lived in the world that Jane Quaintance is going to be taken and is going to be taken in the first round no matter what. And how could the knee, I mean, you know, Nick, we gave him credit for coming back when he did. He injured that in March of 2025. When he was coming back and he played in December, I was stunned by that. I mean, April, May, June, July, August, September, October, November. I mean, he was back in under 9 months, about 9 months. I was stunned by that.
6: Oh, yeah. Yeah.
3: I was blown away by that. Well, now it's all the way and it's all these months later.
4: I was going to say, we're basically
3: 14, 15 months. And you know what it reminds me of? See if Zachy C's paying attention back there. It reminds me of Malik Nabers. I mean, I believe, you know, I'm a New York Giants fan. Is Zach there? Is Zach? He didn't say anything. Is that there?
0: Oh, yeah. I'm no Malik Nabers.
3: I mean, Malik Nabers is a damaged player.
0: Yep.
3: He had a second knee surgery on top of the first, and when that happens, you're in trouble.
0: You have two surgeries. That's bad.
3: I wonder if that's what's going on here. I wonder if that's what's going on here.
4: Well, I mean, it was
3: he had knee swelling.
4: I was going to say, it was a thing of swelling the whole season. I wonder if it, with all the rhetoric that Pope was giving about he was making an incredible comeback and that he was ahead of schedule, could his camp be mad that maybe he did push it a little bit too soon and came back? Because the swelling was a consistent problem the whole year.
3: Here's what I would say to that. It's a good question. Since when do the coaches have any of the power? I mean, you saw it down the road with Pat Kelsey.
4: That's a great point. That's a great counter.
3: Mark Pope is not John Calipari.
4: That's a very good point.
3: And John Calipari lost control over a couple players.
4: Right, right.
3: So I think back in the day, and by back, like 7 years ago, you can make that argument. Texas says, big men were at a premium in this year's portal as well. That's a great point. I mean, didn't Sananda Frew get paid?
4: Yeah.
3: I mean, don't we think he got paid a couple $1 million to go? I mean,
4: he's a top 30 portal guy.
3: I mean, Sananda Frew stunk. Please. He's a very average player.
4: Yeah.
3: He is a fine player. He's not a great player. He's not a terrible player.
4: He is
3: a fine player. Yeah. But because of his positional size, what is he? He's worth $2 million.
4: Yeah.
3: Texas says, hey, Zachy C, who's paying for Pryor's, Ben's, and Kitty Cat's next year? I have no idea. You know what I thought that meant when it said Pryor's, Ben's? I thought that meant Terrell Pryor. My mind went to Terrell Pryor, who pulled up in that sports car at his hearing. You remember that?
4: Yes.
3: What is that Nissan? What's that Nissan, Zachy C? You remember that. Come on.
0: Oh, yeah. Oh, yeah. I remember that. Now they're driving much fancier cars now.
3: Well, they are. Back then, it was something.
0: Oh, Jeremiah Smith's probably got at least two of those.
3: Texas says, Mark Schlereth teaches Man 101. Man, he used to do that for Levitard and them.
4: Man 101?
3: Wow, they did a spoof of it.
0: Yes, he did. Awesome. Oh, yeah, I remember that.
3: Yeah, Man 101, be a man.
4: Be a man.
3: Oh, he did do the Man 101s, didn't he?
0: He did.
3: Zachy, see, I want you to look those up during the break.
0: Yeah.
3: Let's take a break and let's do
4: it. That'd be awesome.
3: If you can find a good Man 101, I would actually love to hear that.
0: Do you remember what Mark Schlereth said about, like, what he would do when he needed to go to the bathroom during a football game?
3: Well, didn't he say he just pee his pants,
0: yep,
3: right?
0: Regularly.
3: I actually got no problem with that.
4: I mean, yeah. Why not? They throw up all the time.
3: Well,
4: it's just another bodily fluid.
3: They're nasty and sweaty and gross anyway.
4: Yeah, you're in the...
3: Plus, he stink. What's he going to do? Go all the way back there? I swear to you, the only player that any of us can remember going to the bathroom is Lamar Jackson.
4: Yeah. Yeah,
3: think about it.
4: Yeah.
3: Now, you may remember some, but off the top of your head, Lamar Jackson.
4: Didn't Paul Pierce poop himself?
3: Well,
4: didn't
3: the player pee on the sidelines at a basketball game?
4: Was that college or the NBA? Oh, no, the NBA.
3: They had towels around him.
4: Well, that, and then didn't that one kid, or maybe it was during the tournament, I can't remember, that one guy ran into the luxury bathroom.
3: Well, that just happened, yeah.
4: Yeah, that just happened.
3: Yeah,
4: That was during the playoffs.
3: Yeah, it was, oh goodness, I can't remember the player. Was it from the Spurs?
4: Yo, I think it was the Spurs.
3: Man 101, you're welcome. Thank you. I'm glad someone, Levitard of them did a spoof of it. But Schlereth actually did Man 101.
4: Like, it was in earnest.
3: Oh, yeah, give me one. Give me a Man 101.
1: Are you on the tweeter? Do you like Snapchat?
5: doctors making your face look like a putty tat? Well, buck up and fix yourself at Mark Schlereth's Man 101. Aw, you want to play Fortnite? We've got Fortnite. It's an actual Fortnite. 2 weeks in a real fort with nothing but water and the grip and fear that you don't have what it takes. Here at Man 101, Northwestern football coach Pat Fitzgerald will literally cut off your hand if you so much as take your phone out to check the time. Instagram stories. I've got a story for you. Once upon a time, Ronnie Lott cut off a finger so he could check back into a football game. The end. Mark Schlereth, Man 101. You're welcome.
4: That's amazing. That is so good. That is amazing.
3: Man 101, you're welcome. Anyway,
4: I kind of want ZC to do that. Could ZC do a Man 101?
3: I don't know. See, Zachy C has manly principles.
4: He does.
3: But I don't know if he's manly.
4: Does that make sense? Yeah. But, I'm supposed to be Nikki the Lib. Like, yeah, it wouldn't make sense for me to do it. I mean, I can do it. I can tap into my...
3: What, Man 101?
4: I can tap into my Neanderthal hockey bro dude.
3: Yeah, I was about to say, you have more of those tendencies than what you think.
4: That's true. Defecate on myself.
3: Yeah, I was about to say, those things
4: are... Keep things out of the trash.
3: Yeah, I also don't like that those are things attached to a man.
4: Yeah, that's a
3: good
4: point.
3: Why are those things attached to a man?
4: That's a really good point.
3: Most people would not see it that way. Yeah. I'm not sure why we're trying to sell it that way.
4: I don't know if Jeanette could pee in a sink as easily as I could. I guess she could with enough...
3: How high is the sink?
4: That's what I'm saying. With enough leverage.
3: Yeah. You know? How high? Okay.
4: It's all angles.
3: How high is the seat? That would be number one.
4: Right.
3: Or the sink, excuse me. I guess how slippery? I don't know.
4: I'm going to text her right now. Could you pee in a sink? Could you pee in a sink if you had to?
3: Oh, well, don't do that if you had to.
4: Oh, yeah, you're right.
3: Because if it comes down to if you had to...
0: You don't add qualifications.
3: Just say if we got rid of the toilet.
4: If we got rid of the toilet.
3: How about this? How about this? For a sports radio bit, if we get rid of the toilet for a week, could you be in the sink?
4: I hate our toilets.
3: Or a week or a month, whatever you want to do. Why do you hate them?
0: I'm sure your toilet doesn't like you.
3: You know what? They hate you. Thank you. Thank you, Zachy. they hate you. To hell with you. To hell with your hate. How about their hate?
4: Okay,
3: How about what they go through? Think of someone or something else for once. How about their life?
4: That's true. Those poor things have seen some things.
3: All right, let's take a break. 437-9680.
4: Shell-shocked every
3: I mean, really.
4: Every evening.
3: Do you want to play this Jeff Wall sound?
4: Yeah, we can play it.
3: All right,
4: we can do
3: that on the other end. How's that for a tease? There's a piece of Jeff Wall sound that Nick wanted to play. Plus, Rob Wright talked about that bum at BYU, talked about not going to Kentucky. We'll let you hear it next on ESPN 680.
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3: Reminder, tomorrow we'll be out at Whiskey Thief in Nulu. Chugging bourbon. How about that? By the way, we are live right now at Wildwood Country Club. Is it true that Struble was slugging the bourbon last time?
4: Yeah, last time him and Jeffrey.
3: It was a little bit too much.
4: Him and Jeffrey's.
3: Well, how did that work?
4: They seemed okay. I didn't hear any slurring, but they had one or.
3: I heard a little heavy tongue. I know that Struble heavy tongue.
4: It was
3: that liquor lip.
4: That liquor lip. He had a good. I think he was at a cruising altitude in hour number three.
3: Okay.
4: He was at cruising.
3: By the way, speaking of cruise, I shouldn't even bring this up. You saw the jet that crashed?
4: Oh, yeah, I heard about this, but I didn't see the video.
3: There's video of it happening, Nick. These people are just out. What state it is, and like by a babbling brook, like out in the middle of nowhere.
4: And a plane just comes.
3: Yeah, like a fighter jet.
4: That's freaky as hell.
3: And there's video from like all over the place.
4: Well, how many people died? Like,
3: I know the pilot ejected. I should know the particulars. I should have looked it up. It's my fault.
4: Crash.
3: Anyway, wildwoodcc.com. We appreciate them having us out today. Nick and I are going to get some lunch here in a second. Phil Baker should be alongside as well. We did forget the red carpet and the rose petals for Phil Baker. So hopefully he can, walk in here next to us and sit next to us without any fanfare. Usually, he's got such a big head and that ego is through the roof. The numbers that the Sunday morning hangover does it's got to his head.
4: The trumpeter, you know? The trumpeter has the mumps.
3: Nick Kern is down to earth, but this Phil Baker, he's unbelievable. It's unbelievable. Anyway, wildwoodcc.com, if you want to find out more about their memberships. Zachy C, quickly, you have sent a piece of breaking news. It's not big breaking news, but it is kind of breaking news. Go ahead.
0: So basically, Brendan Sorsby's agent is now throwing Cincinnati under the bus and saying,
3: you're damn
0: that
3: right.
0: He said they knew about the gambling addiction and took no action.
3: Good.
0: Said anybody should be questioned or catching heat, it should be Cincinnati because they knew for 2 years and never said anything or didn't do anything about it. It's a story that gets lost. Take down Scott Satterwhite. How about that?
3: Listen, Zach, this was my take.
0: Yeah, why does nobody care? Care about Cincinnati?
3: This was my take. If he would have left a school that mattered or a coach that mattered, that school would have been a conversation. Right. It wouldn't have been the conversation, but it would have been a conversation.
0: What if he left Texas Tech?
3: Listen, 1,000%. 1,000%. Now, but he went to Cincinnati. Nobody cares about a middle of the road or bottom feeder in the Big 12, and nobody cares about Scott Satterfield.
4: Now,
3: wasn't
4: he at IU before that, though?
0: Yeah, that's where he did all the gambling.
3: That's when the bets were made. That's when the bets were made.
4: Okay.
3: I mean, you could get on them, but that was for, I mean, all those guys are gone.
4: Yeah.
3: I mean, right. Tom Allen's gone. Everybody.
4: Allen, yeah.
3: If you wanted to say, what did they know? The right. AD's there. I'm fine if you want to have that conversation.
4: I was going to say, like, is everybody gone? Like, I know.
3: Well,
4: that...
3: I would have to look up if the AD has changed.
0: I think Fred Glass. Well, I don't think he was there.
3: Yeah, it's right around them. But regardless, I mean, Tom Allen has been fired twice.
4: Right.
3: You know, Tom Allen's left two jobs since then. So I think Cincinnati is a way bigger story. And I love the fact that this agent did this. I love it. I don't know how they've skated.
0: Put him on
3: blast. I don't understand. They played him.
4: Yeah.
0: They knew this stuff happened.
3: Zach, I think me and you disagree on this. Everyone has wanted Texas Tech, you know, has wanted to club them. I'm fine with this, and I don't want to get back into what we got into yesterday where we keep talking about this, because I do think it's a story. I think somewhat people are tired of the story. It's now moved on. It's now become an NFL story. I mean, quite frankly, the story's not over. It's become an NFL story.
4: Yes.
3: NFL stories are bigger than college football stories.
4: Yes, they trump everything.
3: It's become, I mean, it will be, you know, if he gets picked up by the Steelers or the Colts or the Browns or the Jets or whomever he gets picked up by, you know, that will be a sizable story. But Texas Tech did not play him. He was not ineligible for Texas Tech. He wasn't ineligible in wins for Cincinnati.
0: There weren't many.
3: There were seven of them. Oh, goodness. There were at least seven. There were 7-5 last year, right? No, I think that's what they were.
0: The Satterfield special, if you will.
3: Texter says, Andy, you're the only one that had this take a month ago. Thank you. I don't think it was a month ago, but yeah. It was 3 weeks ago. I'm like, wait a minute.
4: How come they're skating?
3: How come they're just skating? You may say, well, Andy. They didn't know. Well, I don't know.
4: Deniability doesn't.
3: I know some teams and coaches that haven't been able to use that. So there you go.
0: Isn't the take Sorsby's a terrible gambler? Because if he just bet Indiana now, he would have won a bunch of money. Back then, he's broke.
3: You damn right he was. Come on, you want this guy to be a Colt, don't you? Come on.
0: I'll take him over Danny Dimes for $50 million a year.
3: It's
4: I want him to be a Jet.
3: I still follow some of these goobers, and there's goobers. It does not matter the team. There are goobers. Okay.
4: Right,
3: this
4: right.
3: is not a Kentucky, Louisville, Indiana thing, a Colts thing. It's just there are goobers everywhere.
4: Yes.
3: Okay.
4: Yes, yes.
3: They're Purdue goobers. Okay. They happen to have engineering degrees, but they still can be goobers. Okay. I swear to you, some of these Colts, like the Colts put out, Zach and Steve will love this. The Colts put out Danny Dimes throwing a pass to Tyler Warren. And these Colts goobers are like, you're going to make me say it. I'm going to say it. I'm like, guys, it is June. You know how this goes.
6: You've seen this movie.
3: You have seen this movie.
0: Everybody looks like, good in shorts.
3: This is like me walking in, you know, knowing how the movie Old School is going to end and thinking I'm not going to see Frank the Tank.
4: This is a cinema masterpiece.
3: My goodness. Anyway, Texas says, I don't know a football player that didn't pee themselves during games. Unless you didn't get to play. Linemen bleep themselves. Thank you for that. I love the one-up. Like, they just try to bring up, hey, he peed himself. And this guy's like, listen, if you didn't pee yourself.
4: You're not a man.
3: You've never played
0: Only the cool
3: before.
0: Kids
3: you've
0: pee
3: never
0: themselves.
3: You've played St. X before. You've never been cheered on by Creighton. You never played at Trinity.
4: That's how I know you didn't play serious
3: you
4: ball.
3: Don't, you don't know how to crush manual once a year. You don't know.
4: You didn't defecate on yourself. That's the problem.
3: That's the best 4 years of my life. Those are my brothers.
4: I don't know if I ever pooped myself playing hockey. Probably did.
3: Those are my brothers. I love how I'm doing a bit and you can't even not bring in your bit on top
4: know,
3: of my
4: I'm sorry.
3: Bit.
4: I didn't
3: you're
4: mean
3: covering
4: I,
3: up,
4: I,
3: covering
4: oh
3: up
4: God.
3: My bit.
4: No, you're right. I
3: That's
4: totally did
3: bit.
4: That.
3: I'm,
4: you did, you
3: I'm
4: did a bit.
3: Bit
4: and I ruined
3: I'm
4: it
3: doing,
4: by.
3: I'm doing the bit.
4: Oh, I'm sorry.
3: I'm doing the Trinity guy, the St. X guy.
4: St. X Mafia.
3: They're probably all around us right now.
4: Yeah, right.
3: You
4: know, I was going to say, you can just hear a pin drop. Everyone just stares at us.
3: Baker. You think he's doing a PO right now?
4: Always.
3: He's probably doing. He's probably reading the notes from his big lunch that he had yesterday.
6: ABC, always right? be closing. Probably, that's probably, our guy, man.
3: He's probably looking at the notes, right? Just a reminder of the things that were talked about. All right, Phil's going to join us next. We may get to that Jeff Wall sound. It was an odd tease by me. Somehow we got into Brendan Sorsby, which I do thank Zach Cantrell because, you know.
6: It was
3: Jeff Wall saying that he doesn't have a GM.
6: Can they
3: afford having a GM for everybody?
6: This was a little juicier. And plus it got to make we get to throw some shade at an X. Everyone loves it.
3: Except Blank and Baker. He's like, this story. What if Blank knew? What if it came out that Blank knew and he hit it? What if it came out that Blank knew that Satterfield knew all along?
6: What if he was part of the
3: NCAA has all these numbers and they redact them all, but there's like a number in here that appears 15 times. I'm like, wait a minute, that's a 502
6: that's
3: number.
6: A 502.
3: Wait a minute. I put that in my phone. I'm like, that's Mark Blankenbaker.
6: Comes up as the sheriff. It's like, wait a minute.
3: No, I still have Blankenbaker in my phone as Mark Blankenbaker. Cardinal insider for, well, I mean, that's Jody, but you know what I mean.
6: Right.
3: Not, you know, secondary card, you know, tier two, obviously, you know. Mark Blankenbaker, cardsandcats.com.
6: Wow, old school.
3: 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So anyway, all right, we'll take a break. We're live out here at Wildwood Country Club. 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
2: Ahí va Messi, prefiere con Nico por aquí. 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

0: And hour two starts now.
1: Oh, those are romantic calls. Again, Zach doesn't like those. Phil, let's check your connection.
2: That's the only
1: here.
2: Part I like about soccer.
3: Hi there, boys and girls.
1: Hi, there you go. Is that,

0: That sounds
1: perfect.
2: Does that sound good to you?
0: Yeah. If it's okay,
2: okay.
0: With you guys,
2: well,
0: I'm
2: it's all about you.
0: I'm Gucci.
2: Whatever makes you happy.
0: Yes, I'm happy right now, baby.
3: I'm Gucci.
0: You look good. You look good. Michigan,
4: this is a new shirt. I found this in my closet.
0: Well, it's new to you.
2: It's new to you.
4: Yeah, that's true.
0: Lightly worn.
4: No, it had a tag on it.
0: Oh, nice. Looks like straight from Sam's Club.
4: Yeah.
2: Is it from Ross?
4: I think it's a Callaway.
2: Oh, how about that? You must have got that.
4: It is a Callaway. I think I stole it from Dad. So, I think I stole it from Pops.
0: Nice setup out here.
2: It is?
0: You look like golf.
2: How was vacation?
0: It was good. It was good. You sometimes need a vacation from vacation.
2: From the vacation. You flew, right?
0: Oh, yeah. That was
2: to Florida, so you didn't drive.
0: No.
2: We were talking about that 2 weeks ago, and I couldn't remember what you did,
0: I got crushed for it on the Sunday show. It's like, who drives the
2: test?
0: And I'm like, I had points that were going to expire. I'm flying with...
2: Don't, no, you don't even need to make an excuse like that.
0: I know. I'm just...
2: You don't need to do that. What are they trying to say? You're not an everyman?
0: I guess. He's like, you
2: someone
0: drive
2: who doesn't want to be 14 hours in the car with two young kids.
0: Well,
2: that's who.
0: And that's where it's like an 8.5-9 hour drive turns into a 15-hour drive when you have littles. You got to stop every... So it's like, hey, hour, 20 minutes,
2: right.
0: Boom, we're there.
2: I mean, the only problem is you could have just met up with all these people in the South who are here for the World Cup, right?
0: Yeah.
2: All these fake influencers.
0: Yeah, like stop at Bucky's 20
2: yeah,
0: times.
2: Yeah, you could have done that.
4: I saw a Japanese one. I was going to cut it.
2: Yeah,
4: but I mean,
2: it's not true. It's just not.
4: This guy was very Japanese.
2: By the way, Justin Jeffries, I'm not going to ask what that means. Justin Jeffries texting us. He goes, he never did urinate himself around the football field.
4: Really?
0: That's kind of disappointing.
2: You know, maybe that would have been good for another win in the SEC there, big guy. Maybe that game against Mississippi State goes a little bit different.
5: Maybe he would have beat Tim Tebow if he peed himself.
2: Yeah, that's right. You tell him, Zachy.
5: Yeah.
2: Hey, you would have taken Tebow out.
4: You're not cool unless you pee your pants.
2: Yeah, come on. You would have taken Tebow out.
5: Only the cool kids pee their pants.
0: All I can envision is that photo of Strebel and Jeffries is at Hawks for Oktoberfest a year or two ago, and ZC's nestled in between them.
2: And that Strebel's like, this is a nice place. I haven't been down here. It's a nice place. What is this, Germantown? What is this, Germantown? A lot of Germans around here. It's a nice place.
0: And all I could see is ZC in his sunglasses telling...
2: Glistening?
0: Telling Justin Jeffries to... you should have peed so you could have beat Tim Tebow.
2: Yeah.
0: And just have his sunglasses.
2: Right, he should have. Zach does.
0: I know.
2: Zach holds people to a standard, Phil.
0: That he does.
2: Okay, that's what he does. Standard. Yeah, come on. By the way, your mic is incredibly limpy, Nick.
4: I know. I need
2: I mean, look at Phil.
4: Stage.
2: Phil came.
0: It's good. It's
2: Phil,
0: nice and firm.
2: I love that Phil came in here and it says no issues.
4: Yeah.
2: Not one headset issue.
4: Around.
2: And you've had seven issues. You always get that one.
4: I'm
2: taking that one and I'm throwing that one away.
4: This one's so
2: floppy. I'm getting the credit card and we're buying another one. We're getting rid of that one.
4: It's like in my mouth.
2: Here, you make the same joke every time. It was funny.
4: Go.
2: It was funny there 6 months ago. Not as funny 6 months. Still,
0: it's still there.
2: Not as funny.
0: Just bring in your Call of Duty headset.
4: That's true. That's
0: probably
4: true.
0: A better mic than the ones we have.
4: I do have a Call of Duty.
2: The problem with Nick is bad radio becomes bad radio. And the line between bad radio being good radio is a thin line.
0: Yeah.
2: And that's the line that you can't straddle.
0: Yeah.
2: That's basically it. Texter says, what if it came out that Blankenbaker was texting Sorsby? Oh, boy, I'm not going to finish that one, although it's pretty good. It says about the Diener math on DraftKings promos.
4: Was Sorsby in the Onyx Club?
2: What if it was? What if it was just, it's this 1502 number?
4: It's like, 1502 number.
2: It's connected to Scott Satterfield.
4: What if Diener goes on an Onyx Club adventure? He goes on the safari and Sorsby's there.
0: He's got a hat on.
2: The NFL doesn't let him play for a year and he's just there.
4: Can't wait to see some rhinos.
0: Oh,
4: big rhino guy.
0: GB, Gutterfurter's the filler. He's the in-between them all.
2: Scott Satterfield would blame it all on Gunter Brewer.
0: Brewer.
2: That's exactly.
0: GB.
2: It would ruin the Brewer-Blankenbaker relationship.
4: Suddenly,
2: someone had to be the fall guy.
4: Suddenly there's a wedge.
2: For Sat to continue to be a coach making $4 million a year to go 7-5, someone had to be the fall guy. And that was it. So anyway, did you happen to hear my open at all on the Serbian kid?
0: That
2: Kentucky might be landing. Yeah, you're basketball, Benny. What do you do with that? Come on, what do we do with that?
0: Well, I saw Kyle Tucker and our buddy Kyle Mann of The Ringer, there's a name drop, discussing this on Twitter.
2: Oh, did they? I did not see that.
0: So they were going back and forth and saying, baby, he would be like one of the, you know, the top players next year.
2: In 2028, he'd be a draft guy, exactly. And then next year in college, he could be a good player.
0: So
2: yeah.
0: I trust his opinion. I mean, Kyle, he follows the draft. He does it in depth, you know, for The Ringer.
2: This love fest with Kyle Mann. Is he a local guy?
0: Yes, he's your buddy?
2: You know what? Hang on. Here it comes.
0: No.
2: Because I can't remember exactly what your relationship with Kyle Mann
0: so,
2: is.
0: So, yes, pick up basketball with him. I still see him frequently. But the beauty of it was, this is where it's going to get awkward
4: here,
0: for me.
4: Here it comes.
0: The pickleball fiasco across from...
4: The
0: building
4: everything.
0: Of the pickleball facility. He was on the other side that Diener and Blank were.
4: He was pro parking lot.
0: He lives over there.
2: Why didn't you say something? We could have had him on the air and went against. If they were so strong for it, then we could have had the guy on that would have been against it, and we could have talked some hoops at the same time.
4: Yeah.
2: That would have been a great guess.
4: So double dip.
0: I brought it up a few times on the Sunday
2: show. Come on, Phil.
0: I just said, hey, you know, there's a little swords cross in there, if you will.
2: He hit it at 11:58 on Sunday morning hangover. He's trying to act like he brought it to the air at 11:57 before Nick Curran left to go call a Bats game.
0: Yeah, ZC's getting ready for his OAN talk.
2: By the way, I have seen a lot of Nick Curran because
0: really?
2: We go to games.
0: Look at you.
2: My son, you know, we live close.
0: Great
2: playground. But also, it is a playground, but my son will watch four innings of baseball.
0: That is impressive.
2: Which is unbelievable.
4: He's not even three.
2: No, right? He will watch four or five innings
0: of
2: baseball.
0: That is strong, and
2: be fine. So we go up to the second level. We see Nick Curran up there.
4: Oh, nice.
2: Nick,
4: yeah,
0: because you got to say hi.
4: You
0: got to
4: say hi. He does get mad if you don't say hi. If he finds out you're there.
2: Well,
4: you don't
2: no,
4: say
2: I said hi.
4: Hi,
2: but I need Phil's help, and okay. I figure I'll bring this to
0: sure.
2: I did not think about it. So we've been to like four games.
0: Okay.
2: You know, whatever, four or five, whatever.
4: Have the Bats won?
2: About 500-ish.
4: Okay. Hey,
2: Last week when they scored like 20,
0: yeah,
2: when they scored 20 runs,
0: okay?
2: Is that good enough? 500, is that good enough for Ethan Moore? It's not good enough. But here's the thing. A couple of these, I have flashed my badge, our press pass,
0: okay,
2: and parked.
4: Oh, yeah, that's...
2: Yeah, but the last time I did it, I got turned down.
4: Really?
2: On the parking.
4: Oh, wow.
2: An old lady turned me down, and then I went to the booth, you know, the booth that's there by where Against the Grain used to be.
4: And there's a parking lot.
2: I went, you know, so she turned me down, no, you're going to have to pay, which is fine, okay?
4: Yeah, right.
2: So I went to the next lady, and I even tried it with her. And she turned me down.
0: Okay, so this is what you do.
2: And so, okay, thank you. That's what I
4: walking credential. Yes, there we go.
2: This is what I needed.
0: So that magnet on the side of the refrigerator at our station that never gets used, and it's like diagonal next to the microwave that just says ESP Louisville.
2: I have, okay.
0: Put one of those on the bat on the side. Kent Spencer isn't having these problems. They got that the company car, so that's also.
2: Wait, there's a parking pass. That's what we need.
0: Oh, I don't know.
2: There's got to be a parking pass, right?
0: I've never had an issue outside of the credential.
4: It's happened to me one time, and it was like 4th of July. So it was sold out.
2: We're going on a random Tuesday when, you know, they have a nice crowd, but it's not that. It's not, you know, July 4th or something like that.
0: I would say get with Curran on that. I think Curran I think Curran can help you out there.
2: Okay.
0: He has.
2: Well, I'm trying not to, bother Curran with it, but,
0: Curran,
2: you know.
0: I think, you know.
2: He's okay for the finagling. I mean, we buy stuff in there.
0: Curran just wants bodies there. Curran's good. Curran's wants bodies there.
2: And I'm a body.
0: And you're a body.
2: We bring three bodies.
0: That's shocking. I've never, because all I could think of is Nick during the hot dog eating contest when he parked in a player's
2: right.
0: spot.
2: When Bob was upset.
0: And took up two parking spots.
4: I only took one.
0: Your tail was hanging over the side. It would have been difficult for the person next to you to park there.
4: Oh, did I park like
0: it
4: a
0: was
4: DB?
0: Bad. Yeah,
4: I
0: was,
4: talked.
0: And
4: you know what?
0: And
4: that's why I have
0: a
4: pitcher. That's why I lost the hand.
0: The only reason is because I have a pitcher that has you in your old Mazda, and it says player.
4: Oh yeah, no.
0: And you parked in the player spot.
4: No,
0: that's the only reason.
4: I consciously surprised
2: it wasn't a car made in America.
4: I did.
2: By the way, Portugal's already up 1-0. Who scored? Was it Ronaldo?
4: Was it Ronaldo?
2: Was it Ronaldo? He once took his shirt off, and Jason N. said, "What a man! This is what a man should look like."
4: Did Ronaldo just get a yellow card?
0: I thought he was giving him the finger. No, he's just pointing up, though.
2: Do you know who I am? That's what he said.
4: You
2: right
4: are
2: now.
4: I am.
2: I have made love with more women than you can count. Do you know who I am. I don't know why he would talk like that exactly, but there you go. Exactly why, sure, why he would talk like that. Why he would talk like he's from London or Scotland. Like, I'm not exactly sure why he would do that.
4: Like a mixture of, of Trinity guy.
2: I did have four people say, you know, Ants is still thinking that Ronaldo's better than Messi. You got to say something. Like, what am I going to say?
0: At the Discord?
2: Yeah, what am I going to say? Like I'm the authority. Yeah, like what I say is going to mean anything to anybody, let alone him.
4: You're going to bring up his Miami FC stats? Like, that's all I got. Like,
2: that's fine. That's all you need to have. I'm surprised you knew he was there.
4: Is that the name of the team?
2: Taxer, would Blankenbaker's phone number be 812 since he's a Santa Claus man?
4: That's a good
2: one. Well, no, he got his... He got his. It's here. He doesn't have a landline. If he had a landline, it'd be 812.
4: He's probably.
2: But he's got a 50. He didn't change his number.
0: Yeah, he's probably had it since college. He's not changing that bad boy. He merged it with the family plan. He's good. He's keeping that 502 number.
2: Texas says Ronaldo couldn't even get the first goal for Portugal. What a bum. Texas says put Kyle Mann on air.
4: Should we call him? By the way, Jeanette texted me. She said she will not pee in a sink for a radio bit. Makes me sad.
2: Well, that wasn't the question. The question was, could she?
4: Yeah,
2: the question
4: point.
2: Was, does she want to?
4: I'm
2: going to
4: rephrase it.
2: I know she doesn't want to do that.
4: Could you?
2: Yeah. I feel bad for these people next to us right now.
0: I thought the same thing.
4: Okay.
2: It's your fault.
4: All right.
2: Yeah. You keep saying it like you're showing off for him, Nick.
4: I'm trying to get clarification.
2: Well, you think you know somebody over there?
4: Yeah. I don't think it's her.
2: A couple guys have great hair. I'd fight that guy.
4: The whole table is gorgeous.
2: Like, I just couldn't even. No chance.
4: But one of the girls, I think, got me out of a parking ticket.
2: I like that.
0: I do too.
4: I had a friend I played hockey with who was a public defender, and I had a parking ticket. Shockingly, like an idiot, I missed my court date. So I was like, do I have a bench warrant?
2: Were you Bevin? You and Bevin.
0: Cellmates.
2: It can happen both sides of the aisle.
4: So I called him, and he had his public defender friend hop on and was like, hey, show up this day. We'll get everything taken care of. Bring your money. Like, I got you. And so I took her out to dinner as a thank you. And
2: that's weird.
4: Well.
2: That is.
0: So instead of paying, if it's that pro bono.
2: Unless you're trying to date her, Nick, that is the weirdest thing.
4: I was totally
2: thing.
4: Trying to date
2: okay,
4: her.
2: Well, there
4: she
2: you go.
4: Gorgeous.
2: That's like, a very odd thing.
4: She was. But also I wanted to say thanks. She went out of her way to help.
2: You could get a gift card somewhere.
4: How is that weird?
2: Get her a gift card to like Valare or something like that. Not take her out to dinner. What are you talking about?
4: Super,
2: of course that's weird.
4: How is that weird?
2: That's not payment. That's a date.
4: Well, yeah, it was 50-50. Yeah. Okay, well, I used it. She was way out of my league, and I used it as a hey.
2: As an in. Okay.
4: Thank you. And
2: maybe it's smart.
4: Yeah, like, you know, so we went, had a little Valare, and never talked to her again. But she was super cool. She was so cool. She was so cool. She was so nice.
0: By the way I was walking in here before I texted you where you guys were, I walked in like a full room full of like women golfers that were just like,
4: oh, yeah, you were texting
0: like,
4: me.
0: They were all wearing pink, and I walked in, and they were like, oh, do you need anything? And I was like, I'm looking for the radio show. And
2: I guess we could have told you.
0: Yeah, no, you're good, but
4: Did any of them go, ooh?
0: No, it was just awkward. They just went back to their speaking engagement.
2: They're just doing what they're doing. Oh, you interrupted like something.
4: It was like a seminar.
0: There was probably 50 limited pink polos there.
2: How about that? All right, 437-9680, live out here at Wildwood Country Club, wildwoodcc.com, where, again, you can check out their website. Get in touch with them because they have a lot of great deals, including a junior membership, where right now that is ages 21 through 35, afternoon only, if that fits your schedule, work schedule, whatever it may be, where tee times are available only after 3 o'clock. They also have the Father's Day gift of golf. What that includes is no initiation fee, 5 complimentary golf cart passes, and 5 complimentary pool guest passes. So that's a great deal. That's going from, that's been going on all the way up, another 12 days or so, the 30th of June. So again, you can be a part of that. Zach, you see, I wanted to bring you in on this discussion as well. Will Stein mm-hmm. went on with Pardon My Take. Filled in yesterday for KSR. Okay, there you go.
0: Did you listen, ZC?
2: I mean, ZC jumped in there like he knew what was – I mean, did he not?
0: Yeah.
2: He jumped in there. Well, yeah, I had Louis was doing his Louisiana Downs take.
5: Look, I got two of my favorite things, Pardon My Take and Will Stein.
2: There you go.
0: I thought you were going to say KSR.
2: I thought you were too.
4: Yeah, we all perked up thinking he was going to
2: say it. I kind of braced myself for that. So – Will Stein is thinking, it sounds like he's going to do away on third downs, you know, the coal mining horn, I guess?
4: Yeah.
2: He's going to do away with that, and they're going to do a sound clip from, like, The Purge. Now, I emailed you guys this.
0: The Purge sound.
2: Did you happen to see that by any chance in your email?
0: Siren? Yeah, that goes on?
4: Yeah.
5: Yeah,
4: Jake Paul

0: Coal Miners, yeah. 267-9680.
1: Is he going to be sitting courtside?
0: How's that,
1: like,
0: how's that for a column CL? There you go.
2: It's going to be a lot of.
1: But it just feels like you alluded to Jake Paul. You said he comes out to that?
2: He came out to it in one of his fights. I can't remember.
0: But Jake Paul doesn't fight very much, does
2: no,
0: he?
2: No, no. This was before like one of his Netflix fights. It was. I yeah, can't you, remember who it
0: yeah,
2: was.
0: Yeah, but you don't do anything because Jake Paul did it.
1: No, you're
0: no,
1: right.
0: No, no, no. Okay. But the hell with Jake Paul.
2: No, I'm saying Jake Paul, who I think is, we can all agree, is rather unlikable. But
0: Mike. There you go.
2: Wes. He came out with one of his fights, and it was the opening siren with the EAS system saying, you know, murder will be legal. And I was like, that's pretty hard entrance.
0: Okay, I mean, no,
2: I got to be honest. Like, yeah. He came out, he came out of an elevator, he had the jacket on, and I was like, Jake Paul, I admire that. There was, what did the kids say?
0: Nick's a yes.
2: Aura?
0: On this.
2: There was aura?
0: Nick's a yes.
2: I was like,
0: Bill's
2: there was
0: a no.
2: Some aura
1: there. I'm not a fan of,
0: Bill's
1: I feel
0: a
1: like
0: no.
1: There could be something, look, I don't need
0: I'm a
1: the,
0: yes.
1: I don't need the rah rah rah, like the cat, like when you're going to break on 840.
0: Right, I know
1: right.
0: What you're,
1: but
0: I know what you're
1: but
0: talking about.
1: The Nashville Predators one, use it too much too. But there's something else, I feel like there's something, there's got to be something else out there.
0: Wow, no, okay, so well, you're not you want something
1: I'm
0: better.
1: Giving,
0: okay.
1: I'm giving you a solution of what that could be.
2: Well, what if you had the siren with music? I always thought Annie Up is the best third down
0: well, let's
2: song
0: hear what Zach thinks.
2: Used.
0: He's the host of the UK postgame show.
3: I keep it. I love the purge sound. Keep it going. That's something that can be slightly intimidating and off-putting
0: right.
3: For opposing
0: Barry
3: teams.
0: Barry Phil
3: and you
0: Baker
3: need,
0: and his opinions.
3: Absolutely. We don't
0: Bury
3: need
0: him.
3: Any of that. Kalen DeBoer is going to be shaking in his boots when he hears that in week two. He's already on
0: right.
3: The verge of getting fired, and he's got a young quarterback.
0: I don't
3: he's going to run scared.
0: He's got like an $80 million buyout. He's good. He's got like five more years. Yeah. Anyway, well, you might be right. Who knows in college athletics? So I'm all in. Now, what's the – hold your thought just for a second. When I saw this, I thought they might get away from the song they've been using.
2: Which
0: is it Waka? What's the
2: oh,
0: song?
2: The, I know.
0: You know what I'm talking
2: yeah.
0: About.
2: It's a party. It's a party.
3: Grove Street Party.
0: I hate that.
2: It's a party.
0: Same.
2: It's a party.
0: I'm done with that. Like, to me, if there is one thing to get rid of, that feels like Mark Stoops.
2: Yeah.
0: When I think of that song, I think of Mark Stoops.
1: Right. See, there's a fine line of, like, the Dixieland delight for Alabama, like going into like that has been built in and ingrained to what's it. So Kentucky, I understand they don't have a ton of history. They're trying to ingrain some. So Kentucky fans love that though, like they love that. All my Kentucky friends love that.
2: What the horn?
1: Yeah, no, the Waka Flocka.
0: No, they all love it.
1: They love it.
0: What I'm saying is very divisive. The coal sound or the purge sound, not divisive.
2: Yeah.
0: What I'm saying about the it's a party, extremely. And by the way. Right on the edge of being musty.
2: I was just about
0: right
2: to say that.
0: Right on the edge of mustiness.
2: I love Waka Flocka, but right, with the limited songs I know. But I
0: ain't love Waka Flocka.
2: Well, I mean.
1: But that's the fine line, right? Because like the Alabama Dixieland delight.
0: White guys.
1: Is, that, I'm sure that was musty, you know, until it wasn't. And then it becomes part of the fabric of Bama. Now, granted, the winning and all the championships that they have
0: right.
1: There, that makes a part. The jump around, like with Wisconsin. Like,
2: yeah, but like there is that. It's sort of like growing a mullet or a mustache. There's that awkward period
1: in between. Yep, you're
2: where
1: right. Where
2: it's musty, not yet retro.
1: Yeah, that's a good
2: once,
1: point.
2: And then once you get outdated to retro, hipster. then it becomes vintage. You know, it's one
1: trendy,
2: of those
1: trendy, outdated. Yeah,
2: right.
0: Did you try to equate Dixieland Delight to the Waka song?
2: Yes.
0: Is that what? Oh
2: yes.
0: Boy, that's a stretch.
2: Yes,
0: that
2: it
0: is a stretch.
3: You could not
0: yes.
3: Be more opposite ends of the spectrum.
0: No,
3: than
0: that
3: Alabama
0: is yoga stretching
3: Waka,
0: right there.
3: Waka.
1: But Kentucky needs something like. That.
2: What, a Dixieland Delight?
1: No, just
2: or something?
1: Anything. Like, they're trying to build, like, a tradition.
0: Fair enough, but I just hate what they're trying. If they're trying to keep the it's a party, I just hate that.
1: What was it? The.
0: I think that's their thing.
1: Yeah, agreed.
0: I'm being serious. I think that's their thing. I just don't like it. I'm done with it. I want something else. I've moved on.
1: See, I've said for a long time, Louisville, it's old. You cannot play any of it, but an edited version of the Get Down Click, Louisville. That's what needs to be in there. You have no idea what I'm talking about. Maybe does. Andy doesn't. ZC, 0% chance.
2: Can we play an edited version as a rejoin?
1: No. There's not enough time for ZC to edit it out. It would have
2: no,
1: to,
2: I'm saying, like is there an – you just type in edited YouTube
1: no.
2: And, like
0: –
1: No. I'll play it for you during the break. But
2: I feel like you've played this for me before because this is a conversation that comes up every now and again. I still think Andy Up is – That's my third down.
0: Texter brings this up at 437-9680. All of Nick's bluster yesterday on his intelligence got me thinking.
2: Oh, God.
0: Was he the smart guy on the hockey team to keep the team's cumulative GPA respectable?
2: Not at all.

0: That's a great, great question.
1: Not, I was the exact,
0: why not?
1: I was the exact opposite.
0: Oh, I don't like that.
1: No, but also our team wasn't very good the first couple of years.
0: And you were a club, so does that mean you had GPA standards?
1: Yeah, we actually did, yeah.
0: Probably 2.0?
1: Yeah, I actually...
2: Who checked that?
0: Well, the school did. They had computers.
1: I found out I actually was academically ineligible for three games.
0: And they played you? They cheated. Shocker.
1: Yeah, we won those
0: games. He's a renegade.
1: We won those games, and then we had to vacate
0: them. Keep making excuses for him, Rutherford. Keep making excuses, Creighton.
1: Coach Graham, if you're listening, I apologize.
0: So you were actually academically ineligible.
1: Yeah, I got
0: for three games.
1: I got eligible.
0: How did you get eligible that quick?
1: Don't worry about it. But
0: Did you take the professor out?
1: Took her to full RA. Never talked to her either. There's a story. I think the statute of limitations have run out. But
0: I mean, you're a decade removed, right?
1: I don't.
0: When did you graduate college?
1: 2014.
0: Oh yeah, you're good. Are you kidding me? No, it's almost 2027.
1: No, see what happened.
0: You're 12 years. You're good.
1: What happened was I had a my cumulative GPA was fine. I didn't know that you had to pass a certain number. I was basically just staying in school to play hockey. I needed like 10 credits to graduate.
0: To be eligible to be on the team.
1: Yeah.
0: And you only had 7.
1: So I just thought my cumulative GPA had to be a certain number.
0: So you were paying to be on the team.
1: Well, it was.
0: You were going to pay that money back, but you were going to college when you did not need the credit hours.
1: No.
0: So you were paying all that money though.
1: No, I still needed the credit hours. Okay. I just drug my feet. And so there was this class that I wasn't doing well in, and so I just dropped it. And I was like, yeah, I'll just run it back the next semester. And I didn't realize in doing that, I only passed 9 credit hours the year before, or the semester before, and you had to pass 12.
0: 12? So, yeah, 12, you were a full-time student, so you weren't a full-time student.
1: So
0: that was the problem.
1: Yeah, I was taking, I think it was like a 4-credit-hour course, and I dropped it.
2: It's like a walking
1: so
2: class?
1: It was...
0: If you're going to skirt the rules, Nick, you got to properly skirt the rules.
1: Well, I didn't know.
0: Right?
1: You're like
0: Brendan Sorsby.
1: I didn't know. I thought as long as my cumulative GPA was over a 2.0.
0: You think Ryan Day would allow this? I mean, come on. If you're a football player at Ohio State, they would have got you set up.
1: So,
0: right?
2: Could just see you taking, like, Russian history and walking and rock climbing for 1 credit hour when you thought they were 3 credit hours?
1: It was something along those lines. I can't remember, but I basically dropped a class. It was like, I'll take it in the spring. No big deal. My cumulative GPA is, like, 2.8. It's not good, but it's well within the standard.
2: Get degrees, baby.
1: Yeah, and then it was like, hey, you only passed 9 hours, and you played 3 games against Xavier. Like, you gotta.
0: Texas, right? Did you ever tell Bob you were academically ineligible?
1: Oh yeah, it was a whole thing. Everyone got mad at me, but I figured something out. Don't worry. I got eligible. Finished the season. It also, I mean, I had like a high ankle sprain, so I was gonna miss the games anyway, but.
0: Were you Michael Brown?
1: Yeah. No.
0: Why don't you play?
1: How about
0: hockey players were tough at a high ankle sprain, Phil? We play through anything. You cut my arm off. High ankle sprain. I mean, what are you doing?
1: I would have played. But
0: yeah, sacrifice for the Cardinal bird.
1: Sacrifice
0: for Louie.
1: Hey,
0: what are you doing?
1: You know who actually got me right? Shout out Fred Hina, the U of L trainer. He actually
0: he
1: helped
0: gave
1: me.
0: The shot.
1: He gave me the shot. He gave me some treatment, and yeah, I
0: you ain't gonna put a needle in Matt Boyer's leg. I'm walking out of here. Me too, coach. Me too. Don't do it.
1: I would have taken anything, but God, that thing hurt for like a year. But anyway, no one cares about
2: suck it
1: my
2: up, wimp.
1: Eligibility.
0: I
1: can tell you the story how I remained eligible, but I don't think anybody cares. But all that to say, the first couple of years on the team, we weren't very good, but we had the smartest team in the nation. Because it was full of grad students.
0: You were actually the opposite. You guys had all the
1: smart guys.
0: I didn't have one Russian player?
1: I was the comm major.
0: Oh, no.
1: Which is what athletes take.
0: Yeah, which is, yeah.
1: We had,
2: bad,
0: whenever such and such is at the free throw on the line, he's in communications. I'm sure he is.
1: Communications are spad.
0: I was
1: the comm major with a sociology minor. my line mates were a kid that was, who's now an orthopedic surgeon at the Cleveland Clinic, worth $1 jillion. I have a guy who is legitimately a jag-off, as we joke.
0: Pennsylvania. He's a Pennsylvania guy.
1: He's a jag officer. He is one.
0: Oh, gotcha.
1: He's one of the lawyers that represents the Navy SEALs. I'm not kidding.
0: Wow.
1: That was the captain of the team.
0: Wow.
1: He was a defenseman. I was an alternate captain. I was on the first line with a guy who was a doctor. They were 3 guys that had MBAs. 2 medical researchers, a guy.
2: How are you friends with these guys?
1: No, seriously.
0: Oh, these teammates.
1: The hockey team. Yeah. No, the hockey team. was among the smartest kids. We had like three law students.
0: It the same when Tanner was there?
1: No. Then they started all being comm majors and they started winning games.
0: There you go. Yeah, a couple of Russian guys in there. Yeah. Let's take a break. 437-9680. Nikki has his. You have your summer question of the day?
1: I do.
0: You have your summer question of the day. Plus, this is for Phil. Did you hear what James Dolan kind of ask of his players?
2: I did.
0: You did? Okay.
1: We have not played it.
0: That came out yesterday. It finally started to make its rounds. So we'll play that as well. Fill in the blank in a half an hour. Appreciate you hanging out with us on ESPN 680.
3: 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Where will the local players land?
4: Straight on for pretty good by Mike Calderon. 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

0: 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Check them out today to learn more about this. We got to order some food today as well, Nicky DeBoot.
1: A little grub. I love it.
0: We got to do that as well. Fill in the blank coming up in 30 minutes. I want to play just one piece of sound before we get to Nick's summer radio question of the day. Rob Wright, who was the BYU, the BYU guard, if you guys remember, he visited Kentucky. And I actually think that here's what I think happened now. The more I think about it, I'm going to let you hear this out. So let's play the sound.

0: Zach, and then I have a couple theories maybe on what went, on what happened, and then a question for you guys. So here is Rob Wright talking about visiting Kentucky, talking about BYU and how he ended up back at BYU.
1: Well, the whole process, it was kind of moving kind of fast. But BYU, we was trying to get something worked out, but it's just the timeline and everything just wasn't coming together at the right time. So coaching them just, like, encouraged me to enter the portal and just see my options. And then I did end up taking a visit to Kentucky, and I was there for, like, a day. And then the second day, I just came back to the airport because I didn't really – I just wanted to come back to BYU. That was my mindset the whole time.
0: All right, so if you guys remember how this was reported – and this would be one of the only things that I think, I don't want to call him out, I think Goodman was used. And I think the reporting ended up looking bad around Rob Wright. Mm-hmm. If you remember, when he went to Lexington, it was a done deal that he was going to Kentucky.
2: Right.
0: It's Kentucky's to lose. It was. Remember all the rhetoric? We did this several days,
2: yeah.
0: Nick.
2: Because this is one of the first things that people started weaponizing against Pope.
0: Yeah, that he needs a GM, and I was going to bring that up with all of this. And then just everything else, Pope doesn't get it, and he, you know, he can do a lot of good things, but he can't, you know, relate to kids. Or now, Mark Pope, the other thing. So I'm going to get to all that. But Mark Pope, if you remember in the Q&A sessions that he did on Twitter, 90% of it was dopey. Okay, we all – one of the things, though, he said, and Zach, maybe you can remember more than me, that a player was there only a few hours.
3: Yeah.
0: And a lot of people, it was something like that. Now, Rob Wright was there the majority of one day.
3: Like, I think he was there for a day, yeah.
0: If he arrived on a Wednesday, they knew he wasn't coming back on a Thursday.
2: Yeah, it was super short.
0: Oh, okay, and a lot of Kentucky people have had the theory that Rob Wright was the guy that he and Mark Pope did not get along with.
4: Interesting.
0: Okay?
4: Okay, because I interpreted that as like Stokes when I initially heard it, but that makes more. But he had multiple visits.
0: Yeah, he did, and I don't think it was that, but there have been theories. Rob Wright has been at the very top of the list of the theories that, for whatever reason, it did not mesh. And then he says at the beginning of that clip there, you know, we were trying to get something worked out at BYU, and the timeline didn't add up. What time? I mean, I don't even know what timeline that would be. And so what it tells me is that Rob Wright and BYU were negotiating, and Kentucky got used in the negotiations, and the media got used in the negotiations in one way or the other to make it sound like, my thinking is, the agent of Rob Wright gets in the ear of Jeff Goodman and others. I'm not singling him out, but he was one of the. I mean, Field of 68 was at the very forefront of a lot of this reporting,
4: right?
0: With this, and even local guys, I'm sure as well, in the ear of, oh, this is a done deal with Kentucky to get BYU to act, to come up with a number,
4: to come correct.
0: Come correct, to do whatever needed to be done in the negotiations for Rob Wright. So those are all my theories. The only question I would have is, it became a bad look for Mark Pope. If Mark Pope had a GM, would Kentucky have been the mark? Kentucky was the mark in all of this.
2: Yeah.
0: They were using Kentucky just to get more from BYU, to scare BYU, knowing that BYU was going to lose two or three big-time players, including A.J. DeBanza, and they lost a couple big-time players. At that point, you knew you were going to get Colin Chandler, who's fine. He's a good player, but he's not the level of some of the guys that BYU lost. I mean, BYU was supposed to be one of the best teams before injuries took them over. What do you, Phil, I'll start with you. What do you make of that? When I heard Rob Wright say that, it shows you that he probably didn't want to leave, but the negotiation between he and his coach, to where the coach is like, why don't you go out there and see what's up? And then he went to Kentucky and thought, oh, I don't want to be anywhere else.
4: Well, you alluded to the Q&A with Mark Pope. I thought you were going with it because the question that was asked from the fan that how much are you being used by us? And, and I remember he said absolutely.
0: Yeah.
4: That's where I thought you were going with
0: that. Well, you know what? That might be a better one.
4: And that's where, when I heard that sound and how it was just a few hours there and, you know, the Goodman take, that's where my mind went. But, no, I mean, I think when you put out the money that's out there, and I think Louisville's quite frankly probably going to run into this in the coming years, and they'll probably do it in there. You know, now with how much money it takes to get these guys to visit and you know, to put on a show for these guys, like it's, I know everybody says it's not sustainable, but Kentucky is the premier program in probably using that. They probably view it as a competitor. I mean, like with, in terms of kind of landing some of these guys. So I think, you know, Kentucky, they put the number out there, the agents, Goodman, others are out there from the standpoint of, hey, look, I mean, if you're going to go visit Lexington, you do you.
0: But this was a bad look for Kentucky and Mark Pope.
4: Yeah, absolutely.
0: I mean, this and Donnie Freeman and the thinking that Tyron Stokes was not going to Kentucky.
2: Yeah, and they were putting all their eggs in that basket and missing out on everybody else.
0: It just kept showing. It made Pope look inept, where he probably was not inept at all.
2: Right.
0: And they probably did the right thing by housing the kid for a day to see. That's an odd term. I'm not housing. Letting the kid visit to see if hosting maybe something does. I mean, he was one of the better players in the portal.
2: Right.
0: Definitely at guard. And again, I think Kentucky has done fine. If they bring the Serbian kid on top of it, I think they're doing really good. I don't think they need him. And so I'm not acting like they're missing out that much on Rob Wright. I'm more interested in the using of teams. And then, Phil, you bring that up. How many other big-time schools got used?
2: I think.
0: And that's where, if I'm a Kentucky fan, I'm frustrated.
2: Well,
0: when did Duke get used? When did Louisville get used?
2: But could you argue, though, if you're being a Pope defender, could you say that he was playing chess, everyone was playing checkers, because he had all these things maybe in the back of his mind that if all else fails, I'll go out for these guys, but I'm going to get Momcilovic. I'm going to get – or was that something that fell into his lap?
0: It was too early in the process.
2: But also right? –
0: I mean, it was too early in the process at that point.
2: Will Wade was really – coy and confident that he was going to get a bunch of guys, because I mean that was the story that, you know, they had signed what, two guys, and then he was like, don't worry, I'm gonna get them all with international players. If he gets the Serbian kid Mark Pope, could he then fall back on, don't worry, I had a backup plan this whole time, that or did he just get lucky? And then
0: I think it's the latter.
2: The latter.
0: I tend to think it's, if you're gonna make me choose, but I guess what I'm saying is, Mark Pope let Kentucky be used here.
2: Yeah, yeah.
0: That's not happening everywhere. That would be my worry. Now, if you're a Kentucky fan, it looks like it may have all worked out. It may be great, okay? We're not saying that. We led today's show with that.
2: Right.
0: You know, they go and they get this kid from Serbia, he's played at Barcelona. He is this well thought of, and it's already added to a team that I think has talent, and it may be upside, unknown talent. I mean, I think, you know, you look at Louisville, they're more known in some places,
2: right,
0: especially Florida Badunga, but I don't know how many other schools got used like that brazenly?
2: Yeah.
0: By the agent with, I mean, fully coordinated. BYU, the agent's dealing with BYU, Jeff Goodman, and Kentucky. And Kentucky's the one that comes out looking terrible at the time in all of this.
2: Well, I
0: mean, Mark Pope was crushed when this went downhill.
2: I actually looked this up, because we always, whenever we think of coaching agent terrorists, we always think, what, Jimmy Sexton? Is that usually the first negotiator?
0: Well, I think of the goober in baseball, but
2: Drew Rosenhaus?
0: No, baseball. Scott Boris.
2: Scott Boris, yeah.
0: I think of Scott Boris, but regardless, I mean, the top 3, 4, 5 guys are, you know, they're doing their job and they're getting their guys paid,
2: which is
0: what this agent was doing.
2: But no, I looked it up. His name's Jelani Floyd. He works for this group called Wasserman.
0: Wasserman. That's the Wasserman that got in trouble. Is that the Wasserman that got in trouble?
4: There's
0: a Wasserman that got in trouble in the music stuff.
4: It always makes me think of Ari Gold, and like, because of the character.
0: Yeah, Epstein.
4: Was he on the island?
5: Yeah, man, I think it was something.
2: He was just there for the snorkeling.
0: He was there for the pizza parties. Anyway, we can move on. That would be my only worry, is if you had a general manager these relationships, maybe this would not happen. The flip side is, if Kentucky ends up having this great team this year, and they've been able to retain, like Nick said earlier, retain players, get portal players, get international players, get some guys on a 2-year deal. You know what I'm saying? Convince a guy not to go pro. You look at it and say, you know, you could say maybe Mark Pope was right.
4: Well,
2: could they also,
4: the GM role of, like, you say it's not technically a GM role, but like Keegan Brown is their, you know, director of roster management. And I know he's got a bunch of strays, like, from just, you know, not being organized. You know, the Mo Williams stuff of tweeting at Tyron Stokes,
5: right,
4: and everything. Trying to fill
5: borderline violation.
4: Yeah, they're trying to fill these, you know, open roster or these coaching spots. I mean, I think I'm guilty of it, too, getting caught up in the GM role. But it sounds like, I mean, there have been a lot of Kentucky fans have been giving this Keegan Brown guy his, you know, flowers for some of these operating in the shadows. But I think, to Andy's point, I think a lot of this kind of fell in his way after the cards fell of these guys not going there. It's like, okay, they got this amount of money that they're not going to use. Now we can focus on these
0: guys.
4: Well,
0: and the answer might be this is just the way that it happened, that there's not an overriding issue. That, you know, does that make sense?
4: Yeah.
0: That Pope doesn't need a GM, and there's not an overriding issue. This was very open in the public that Kentucky got used. That's not happening to every big time school. It's just not.
2: Could Pope also have changed his pitch up as this went on? Because he was stacking all those L's.
4: He went in for a kiss on the cheek.
0: And listen, maybe Pope didn't like him. Maybe him and Pope, you know, not everyone's going to like each other, right? Maybe
4: right.
0: They like each other. The kid's heart was set on going back to BYU. All right, let's move on from that. Zachy C, give me the open. Nikki V's summer radio question of the day. Let's go.
2: I wonder if that was Casey. Wait.
6: It's the bottom of the barrel.
7: It's summertime. It's Nikki V's summer radio sports topic of the day.
6: It'll probably suck.
7: Probably.
0: Summertime. All right, what do we got, Nick?
2: All right. So we're going to play it at the back end of the hour.
0: At the back end of the hour.
2: No. We're going to play some of the Dolan stuff. Yes, I took a photo of her, of Phil. Because I'm trying to figure out if this was her.
4: You were looking down.
0: What are you doing? You're taking a picture?
2: Yeah, my friend was
0: that woman that was here?
2: Yeah.
0: Why didn't you say something to her? We're on a 5-minute break.
2: We were on the air. And like,
0: you were on break. You could have went over there.
2: They were getting up to leave. And I was going to, like,
0: you're nervous.
2: I was going to go over and be like, hey, are you Casey? Did you defend me? Like,
0: that's the one you took out to dinner?
2: Yeah.
4: That's what he thought.
0: The one that we were talking about? You're sitting 20 feet from us?
2: Yeah.
0: Oh, okay.
2: Yeah. Like, so.
4: They couldn't have gotten anything accomplished at that meeting with you.
0: I felt bad.
2: Well, I felt bad. And so I texted my friend and I was like, hey, what's she doing now? Cause I don't know. And he's like, I think she's still a lawyer. And I said, I swear, I think this might be her. And he's like, all right, well, you know, I'll text her and tell her that you're there. She can come over and say
0: hi.
2: Yeah,
0: let me look at the GPS I got on her car and see exactly where she's at right now.
2: All right. And so.
0: Is it her?
2: He said, no, it's not her.
0: Oh, okay.
2: He said it wasn't her. And so he was like, I guess so you could take a picture and send it if you don't want to go over and ask. And I was like, I feel weird. And he was like, well, yeah, so just go over and ask. And then as she was leaving, I was like, okay, I just have to know for my own sanity. And it was not her. So, but it looked like her. Anyway. And now I'm deleting.
4: You were looking down. Hang on.
2: I'm deleting these photos from my phone.
0: Phil, so, you know,
2: because I feel,
0: Jeanette doesn't have she doesn't have your password, does she?
2: I
0: don't like that.
2: No, like, I have her password.
0: I don't like that.
2: It's usually because I'm taking a poop or something. I'm like, hey, can you text the boys? She logs
0: in. That was the last thing you wanted to see is that text chain.
2: Yeah, well, she doesn't go through my stuff. I don't go through hers. It's all about trust.
0: What was I going to say?
2: I got nothing to hide on here.
0: What was I going to say? Oh, you know the beauty of it? If they're listening in, and Nick is alleging he took her on a date. Hang on, Phil. Now the rest of the people are thinking she went on a date with this guy, and the rest of what Nick was talking about was bathroom. Everything else was bathroom. They're like, you went on a date with the bathroom guy.
2: That's the
0: problem that you put her in.
2: Well, she could,
0: that if it was the case,
2: she could,
0: you've only talked about bathroom and Robert Rice.
2: She could easily be like, well, I got him changing the phraseology.
0: Yeah, right.
2: I got a...
0: Help him win a case.
2: Win a case, yes. Thank you, because you knew what I was going to say, and I didn't want to say it. And he was just taking me out to. Also, she has a girlfriend, so I don't think I had a chance. I had a chance anyway. Like, I found that.
0: You could have led with that. That would have been the lead, Nick.
4: Well, did you know at the time?
0: You didn't know.
2: Well, yes, I did.
0: You thought you had an outfielder, not a shortstop.
2: Well, okay. I did not think I'd be in this mind.
4: I mean, you opened. I mean, you started
0: nervous,
4: this.
0: You're nervous about this.
2: Okay, well, no, I just.
0: You need another Zin?
2: Well, I might, actually. No, she had dated one of our mutual friends, a guy, and then started dating a girl. So I.
4: Huh.
2: Or had been talking to a girl. I didn't know if anything was serious yet. I didn't know, you know, who she was interested in.
0: Serious enough to switch teams. Like, well, no, that's serious.
2: Well, she was I don't know. She was super cool. She was really cool. She was way out of my league. She was really pretty, really smart, and really funny and nice. And so I took her out to an Italian dinner. And then I don't know if we talked after that.
4: Wait a second. I think I know who this – I think I know who you're talking about. I think I know who you're talking about.
2: Go get to your Cyber Sports Hub, and I'll let you know
4: goodness.
2: If this is
4: – okay. Oh. Yeah. You –
0: Nick's nervous about it. He's not himself right now.
2: Well, because I just.
0: You're not yourself right now over something that just matters 0%.
2: No, okay, wait.
0: This person,
2: the
0: parking ticket, Nick, just all of this matters 0%.
2: I'm texting the name to you, Phil. Is that her?
0: And now if Phil knows this person, that will set it up on a whole other level.
4: I'm going to look for a picture.
0: I think Phil does.
4: I think I know.
0: All right, what's your summer question?
2: Phil knows everybody. Okay, I'm sorry. God, I just derailed.
0: You're off your game right now.
2: Oh, yeah. I just got rocked. It's like a big hit. And wow. I need to.
0: Zachy C, he's off his game. If you send him out right now to kick a field goal to win the game,
2: he's not making that field goal.
3: 0%. Zero chance.
2: I think that's her.
4: Yeah. Yeah. You're right. Your story lines up. I mean, what you were
0: saying. So okay. she switched teams.
4: Yes.
0: Okay.
2: Okay. All right. So,
4: not that there's anything wrong with
2: it. Okay. But, like, did you see, it wasn't like I was dating or I took a linebacker out and Sydney Sweeney was sitting over there. Like, you could see why I would think. I haven't seen the girl in 15 years, Phil. Could you see where I thought maybe it was her? If she had gotten some work done, maybe? I don't know.
4: Very loosely.
2: Okay.
0: All right. Phil's being a nice.
2: Wow.
0: Phil is
2: okay.
0: being as nice as right. humanly
2: no,
0: possible.
2: You know what?
0: By the way, someone scored against Portugal. Who are they playing, by the way?
2: Democratic Republic of the Congo.
0: Congo,
2: yep.
0: These young men have waited their entire lives, and they are capitalizing on the moment. Anyway, Ents probably had the over on this one.
2: Absolutely.
0: My God, Ronaldo's Adam's apple is huge.
2: Okay, right? I was thinking
0: that
2: the same
0: is not
2: thing.
0: Normal.
2: Well, everyone's usually looking at his abs.
0: Yeah, but that's not normal.
2: Does that mean he's got like higher testosterone?
0: I mean, of course, there's no doubt he does. Anyway, yeah. Anyway, all right. So what's your question?
2: All
0: Go
2: right.
0: Ahead.
2: So we're gonna play some of the James Dolan sound, and it's a little funny, the chunk, but it's from a larger video of him talking to the team, and it's really endearing,
4: right?
2: And it's really motivating to the Knicks organization. And James Dolan was a hated figure in New York, both with the Rangers and the Knicks. A terrible owner. He was made fun of. He's in a jazz band. People would hate on him incessantly. But given the fact the Knicks won and this speech that came out, he is. Done a total 180, and people are like, you know, this guy's actually
0: in a lot of
2: cool.
0: ways. In a lot of ways, I would say yes. His reputation is much different.
2: Is
0: much different.
2: Much different.
0: Right.
2: And so people are liking him for the first time.
0: Right? Okay.
2: And so in wrestling, when a bad guy becomes good, we call it a face turn.
0: Okay.
2: I always cheat all the time, and then I come out and help Phil fight off the bad guys with a chair. Now I'm a good guy.
0: Hmm.
2: Face turn.
0: I see where this is going, okay?
2: I think James Dolan has had a massive face turn.
0: Hmm.
2: So my question to you guys is, what are the all-time great face turns in sports? And I have a couple that come to mind. The biggest, dare I say, I think, with a local tie.
4: Yeah, I know where this is going.
2: Is Muhammad Ali.
4: Oh, wow. That's not where I thought you were going.
2: If you think about it, with the whole draft and everything, people didn't like him. He was polarizing. And then maybe after the fact, after he retired.
0: Oh, he became beloved
2: people,
0: in a lot of ways.
4: He became got an airport named after.
0: Maybe not a bad one.
2: He became absolutely beloved. Now, some people say, well, once the bear loses his fangs and he's not boxing anymore and he's a humanitarian, sure, you like him a little bit more. But that one comes to mind off the top of my head recently. I would say Bryson DeChambeau, but I think he might have turned a little heel, like going back after the last major. But which is the one that?
0: Oh man, I need help. 4379-680.
4: It's Rick Pitino. I mean, he gave the bird leaving Rupp Arena.
0: Yeah, I mean, that's the one that I was.
4: He's like being brought out.
2: That's
4: you know,
2: a good point. I
4: wear the power K.
0: Right.
4: Polo,
0: he gave money to Mark Stoops.
2: See, the reason I didn't.
4: And
2: Louisville
4: fans still. For the most part, not all. I mean, you hear him in the morning. I mean, there's a guy behind the board in the morning who
2: Him. The reason I didn't think of that one is because I've always liked him. So even though when he was a heel, I still kind of cheered for him a little bit. That's a great one. That's a great one. But I'm trying to think of some other ones that.
0: Boy, I need help with this. I'm trying to think.
2: That was not looked at well in the public eye.
0: Well, could you do vice versa?
2: We could also do heel turns.
3: Do people look at Tom Brady favorably?
0: I mean, LeBron and Kevin Durant went through that.
3: Yeah.
2: They've had, to some extent.
0: Well,
2: they've had multiple face turns, multiple heel turns. With the whole.
0: What about college football, Zach? You see, who in college football would fit that mold?
3: I think Tebow wasn't very well liked for a while, and I think people like him now.
0: Yeah, maybe.
2: I would say it's not as strong as what Nick's talking about.
0: I think Saban's a good one.
2: But see, the problem is just like with Saban and just like with Ali, we're like
0: he's
2: them,
0: not coaching anymore. Yeah,
2: they don't
0: yeah.
2: have the yeah. fangs anymore.
4: Yeah, I would say that they don't have Herb the fangs. Street a little bit.
0: Who's that, Herbie?
4: Yeah, I think a little bit on that. I feel like he was revered, and then
3: yeah, he's gone the other way.
4: I think he's not. It's not as big as the other ones, but I think he's.
2: So you think he's turned heel?
4: I think a lot of the – and ZC would know this, you know, being an Ohio State fan. I think a lot of Ohio State fans are a little out on Herbie.
0: Well, yeah, he moved to Nashville to get away from those bums. That's what he did.
3: No, he
0: told the 11 Warriors, I'm out of here.
3: He moved to Nashville because he got caught cheating on his wife, and he used that as a convenient excuse. Allegedly.
2: At a kid, ZC.
4: Did you write that? Did you report that on a message board, or like what was?
3: No, I didn't see it. I didn't witness it. But there are people that would know.
2: I think college football.
0: What if Zach did witness it? What if he did? All I could think of was I didn't witness it. What if he did witness it?
2: He's just walking his dog.
3: Do you think I would have waited?
2: That's not Herbie's wife.
3: Do you think I would have waited 3 years to say it if I had seen?
0: Listen, when I peer in the windows. Of the Herb Street household.
2: Zach.
0: I never saw anything ridiculous.
2: Zach,
0: except
2: hey,
0: for that one time. Hey, is that you in the bushes?
4: He goes over there with his knockoff Troy Smith jersey, wanting to get signed, and then he witnesses something with the name.
0: He wanted to get an old football sign for his dad for Father's Day. This was 15 years ago. It was a Saturday before Father's Day. I was in the Herb Street bushes.
3: If I were going to get anything signed by Ohio State players and gain value, Kirk Herbstreit would not be anywhere near the top of that list.
4: You know when Sofaro sends out the requests for approval for reels and whatnot?
2: Yeah.
4: Does he send that to Zach and ask if that's a approved reel to go out?
2: Is he going to tag?
3: He does text me about reel requests.
4: Well, I'm sure he does, but
3: I don't think I've ever said no. By the way, Sofro, the answer is yes. Go ahead. I don't care.
0: Let's not with that one.
4: For the ZC account, not the state.
0: Let's protect ourselves with that one.
4: Feels like
0: let's
4: a lot of fires.
0: Zach on that.
4: Let's have a lot of fires. That
0: now I'm stunned like Nick was. Now we're all just sitting there dazed.
2: Oh, man. I can't think of a face turn in football because I think everyone's so inherently bad.
4: Well, ZC just won the segment. I got nothing else.
2: No,
4: I
2: mean, I'm trying to bring us back.
0: Over.
2: No,
0: your segment's
2: yeah,
0: over.
2: No one cares.
0: He won. He trumped, he took your summer radio question of the day and flushed it.
2: Yeah,
0: he really did. He flushed it right down the toilet.
2: He super kicked me
0: it's over.
2: And threw me through the window like I was Marty Jannetty.
0: Oh, my goodness. Anyway. All right, let's take a break. Phil, do you want to do one more segment?
4: Yeah, I can hang out.
0: All right, we'll do a fill in the blank. We'll do it next, hour number three around the corner, live from Wildwood Country Club on ESPN 680.
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0: And hour three starts now.
2: All right, hour number three, we'll get to fill in the blank here in just a second. Phil Baker hanging out with us a couple more minutes, and we appreciate it. We are live at Wildwood Country Club here until 3 o'clock. Three Bulls here after us. Let me just hand him a bottle of bourbon when he walks in.
3: Here, this will be easier.
2: Here, this will be easier. Instead of you bothering the bartender, we'll just give you a bottle. We have some old early times sitting around. There we go.
3: I've gotten in trouble for that before at the restaurant.
2: Yeah, that's very illegal, Nick. Yeah.
3: Oh, not alcohol.
2: I was going to say, that's how you lose your liquor license right there. You might not want to advertise that
3: one. Yeah, no. I just put a pitcher of iced tea.
2: Oh, iced tea. That's
3: like,
2: what it was.
3: I was just like, hey, man, like, I'm busy. I can't keep refilling this. You're chugging it. This is easier for both of us.
2: Well, that's fine. Yeah, you don't want to do that with alcohol.
3: No, I have never done that with alcohol. Let me be very, very clear. Unless they bought a bottle of wine, I did not bring and leave a bottle at a table.
2: We are live at Wildwood Country Club. Again, wildwoodcc.com. Check them out today. Different memberships. And they'll get you set up with that. We always say that, but I mean, the place, you know, the clubhouse here is beautiful. I actually went through on accident the weight room they had back there.
3: Oh yeah, I just told Nick how nice. That is crazy.
4: The locker room's fantastic.
2: The locker room's great. So.
3: God, I remember last time I was here, I shanked one right down that fair. Oh my goodness, it was. Whew.
2: Did you really?
4: When was the last time we played golf?
3: I think I played with you, Jamie, and Spencer Keatsman.
4: That was the last standard. That was like 10 years ago.
3: It's been a while.
2: Hey, Zach, if there is a subject that people care less about in the world, I'd love to know it. How'd your fantasy team go?
3: Yeah.
2: Like right there.
3: Where did you
2: Phil,
3: play last?
2: Phil, Nick, Jamie. Like, you guys were acting like the show wasn't on the air.
3: I know. We were.
4: That was terrible.
2: And then Spencer Keatsman, old Keats.
3: Old Skeeter.
2: Old Skeeter.
3: Wow.
2: Old Skeeter.
3: I don't know why.
2: That's why I made it great.
4: I was like, when I said that, I genuinely was like,
2: "You did, you cringe.
3: Nobody cares about that."
4: You did. Like halfway through it, like I started, I was like, "There's content here," and then at the end, like halfway through, I realized it's like, "What?"
2: And
4: did
2: Phil
4: I just
2: was
4: do?
2: Like, meekly said, "Yeah."
3: Yeah.
2: Like he meekly answered you.
4: Yeah, he was sort of like
2: he was in church or something.
3: I was at a trance. There's this giant stork that keeps like flying by.
2: Here?
3: Yes, and every time I want to tell you all to turn around, it like goes above the roof over here.
4: Yeah, so you mentioned this during the break.
2: Don't stork. Storks deliver babies, isn't that the thing that you tell people?
3: I'm not a bird watcher.
2: How about that? Maybe Zachy C's becoming a father.
4: Well, it was how long ago was
5: God help us? No, not that I know of.
2: Creighton could raise that to be your own.
4: Oh, that's a.
2: How about that?
5: Oh,
3: an 80s movie, Mr. Mom feeding the baby.
2: Two radio friends come together.
3: Feeding a baby, John L. Smith like cup. From, you know, 99, has the warm milk in there. CC's like,
4: he won't sleep. Give him some hectares.
5: California sober baby.
4: Zach, it's your turn to change him. No. I'm watching Maurice Claret tonight.
2: fake breastfeeding.
5: I'd rather watch soccer than
2: only that. Blank's fake boob will breastfeed the child.
3: There's a hair in its mouth.
2: They're giving takes.
5: Creighton will have Diener and Blank raise his kid. Let's be real.
3: Be an Onyx Club by month 12.
2: Oh, this baby's got a bankroll.
4: Kids gambling at preschool.
2: How'd the kid take Ronaldo minus 1.5 and know what was going on?
5: That kid got a B minus. No, we have a standard here, kid.
2: Kid's a better gambler than Entz.
5: Boy, that's saying a lot.
2: I don't know. Can you imagine Crane and Zachy C trying to, like, the kid's like, he's going to become an Ohio State fan. Wait a minute. Now he's going to become a Louisville fan.
4: Becomes a Michigan fan and just pisses both of them
2: off.
4: No,
2: Michigan State fan.
4: In defiance of both his fires.
2: Win four games a year. Well,
5: compromise. He likes Ohio State football, but he can obsess over Louisville baseball and Dan McDonald if he's still around.
3: He's on fire. He's just really got an Uzi out.
2: Zach, I sent you the show sheet. If you have any you want to throw on here, please do so. Some fill in the blanks. Nick, do you want to lead the segment?
4: Let's hit this terrible open. Probably the last
6: time. All right, let's get this show on the road. Welcome back, everyone, to The Take. And boy, do we have a fantastic round of fill in the for you today. This is going to be a nail biter, folks. Don't go anywhere.
2: It's the single worst thing that's ever been.
4: I put one in the Dropbox, but.
2: Kill that music. It's the single worst thing that's ever been. Phil looked like he saw a ghost.
4: It's so bad. I don't know why I made it. I feel so bad. I understand.
3: I can speak Andy. Not fluently, but there's his sports radio Andy fluency that comes with it. And I was like, oh, he's not going to like this. It's just the cadence of the guy's voice, the music.
4: I forgot. I told ZC. I forgot to tell him. I hotkeyed the newer, less crappy one, but it's still crappy, and it's Gen My 99 if you want to use it. But
2: oh God, don't make us listen to another one. The audience has been through enough. We put him through enough.
4: It's so bad.
2: Are you trying to help out Rich Eisen? What are you, a double agent? What are you, Rob Wright?
4: It's so bad. I got to make a new one. We're making a new one. I'm going to fire both of the ones I have.
6: Put intern Mark on it.
2: Phil, you know what? It's so bad that maybe it becomes good. Is that the worst thing you've heard?
4: It's so bad.
2: Me and Nick think it's the worst thing. I think that's the worst thing I've heard.
4: I can't think of another one
3: off the top of the head. So right now it's the clubhouse leader.
4: It might be the worst thing I've ever made here. I got with an intern. I got with.
2: Whoa, hold up here.
3: Zach, talking about Mark.
4: I don't know. Whenever we're on
2: remote. Leave Mark alone.
4: Whenever we're on remote, I get body bagged by a texter, by Andy, by Phil. Oh. And then I'm just laying there lifeless. And then there's a pause, and ZC just comes in and kicks me.
3: The super kick.
4: Down. He just gets me one last shot in the ribs every time. But
2: get that droopy mic up there, too.
4: It's one of the worst things I've ever made. And I spent $3 on an
2: you
4: AI
2: paid
4: voice.
2: For it?
3: You paid for that voice.
2: Nick,
3: I could have given you 20 free sites.
4: It was one of those things I had been wrestling with AI voices and just said, bleep it, here's $3, just give me the thing.
2: Just give me the voice.
4: I was one of those things, I was so sick and tired of wrestling with it. Anyway. It's terrible. It's getting shot into space.
2: You drained an entire pond for that open.
4: Somewhere a frog is very sad.
2: You really did. By the way, Portugal and who is it again? Congo?
4: Congo.
2: Tied at one, going to the 49th minute here in the World Cup. Portugal was favored by minus 400. I think it came down to minus 350, so pretty big odds. This would be, obviously, if Portugal lost, it'd be a massive upset. If it's a tie, that would be a pretty big upset as well. All right, let's go. Let's do it. Right. Nicky DeBoot, let's go. And then if you think of any others, Zach, throw them in there. We can do that. And
5: I did put one under there.
2: All right, we'll all give our opinions. So go ahead.
4: All right. Fill in the blank. Brendan Sorsby will be drafted in the blank round of the supplemental draft by the blanks.
2: Oh, who wants to go first? Zach, I actually want Zach's opinion on this one. What do you think? Because your team would be at least on the list with the Colts to at least consider this. Obviously, they don't have the most draft capital, but draft picks can be a little bit overrated as well. So go ahead.
5: Brendan Sorsby will go in the fifth round of the supplemental draft by the Arizona Cardinals.
2: Ooh, okay. So fifth with the Cardinals. I like that. Nick, go ahead. I'm going last on this. I'm selling out and going last, so just so you know.
4: Is this wishful thinking? But I'm thinking maybe fifth round Jets.
2: Okay.
4: I mean, Geno Smith is –
2: he's Geno Smith. That's the analysis.
4: You have him for a year or two, Sorsby could be pretty good value.
2: Okay. There you go.
4: They need a quarterback.
3: I'm going to say the Steelers, and I mean, that's just one where, you know, Aaron Rodgers on the way out, allegedly, right. and you know, they've always kind of been in this weird purgatory of just.
2: So you're saying the Steelers. I like that one.
3: I would say, you know, probably like fifth, sixth round a little bit, you know, back there, but not anything to the point where it's not going to be day one, day two. I think you're probably going to be looking at the final.
2: All right, so So here's where I'm disagreeing with you guys. I believe he is going to be taken at third round value.
3: Wow, wow.
2: I think he's going to be taken at third round value, and I have been back and forth on teams, okay? The Jets are a team, the Browns, I think you have to throw those two teams into the mix. I think you have to throw the Dolphins into the mix.
3: Okay.
2: I think you have to do all these things. I think, and Zachy C., would you agree? I think Minnesota has to be thrown into the mix as
5: well.
2: Can't
5: rely on Kyler Murray and McCarthy.
2: The two teams that I'm down to are the Colts and the Falcons.
3: Ooh. Ooh. Okay.
2: So I'm just going to gamble on one.
3: But you have them
2: as a third-round value. So I am going to say third round, and I'm going to go with the Colts.
3: Wow.
2: I'm going to say the Colts actually do it. And why would you not if you're Chris Ballard? You can't lose your job.
3: Yeah. I mean,
2: am I wrong, Zach? He cannot lose his job.
5: No, he's Teflon. He can be mediocre at his job and still keep it.
2: And guess what? If you did this and he doesn't work out,
5: fine.
2: A, you can't lose your job, and B, if you get fired, you won't be there anyway.
3: Sort of as an addendum to this, I guess, an epilogue, if you will. Does he play for them? Does Sorsby actually work out? Do we think?
2: Well, I think the question that would be: does Brendan Sorsby play in the NFL this coming season?
3: Yeah, yeah.
2: I'm going to say yes.
7: Be the starting QB for the Louisville Kings here in a couple
2: of
7: years.
2: Well, I'm going to say he dresses, and I'm going to say he gets into a game.
3: So
2: you guys forget
3: Brendan Sorsby,
2: at the end of the year, you get into some bad NFL quarterbacks play.
3: That's true.
2: And
3: backups, Brendan Sorsby takes a snap this year.
2: For the
3: Colts.
2: For the Colts. I'm gonna gamble and say it's the Colts. Now, a team that actually interests me probably, and I didn't mention them, Zach, is who? The Tampa Bay Buccaneers. Baker Mayfield is on the final year of his deal. What do they do with Baker? Baker's gonna have a big market. A free agent quarterback doesn't hit the market. And he has said at the end of this month, or I think in the next, I don't know, he gave a date. Maybe it's when training camp starts, that's the last date. He will not negotiate during the season. So if Baker Mayfield, if they win, I mean, they made the playoffs. What is Zach, 3 years in a row? Have they won that division 3 years in a row? Oh, boy. Oh boy, are we on?
3: Did we get disconnected?
2: No, I think we're okay.
7: Is he taking a whiz?
2: Oh no. Did he leave in the middle of the segment?
3: We're talking NFL. He was a star.
2: This is his thing. This is the NFL. Yeah, exactly. We're not talking about Caitlin Clark.
3: I was going to say.
2: I haven't got a text from anybody.
5: No, we're good.
2: Still in the air.
5: We're good.
2: All right.
3: Has Tampa Bay won the division the last 3 years?
5: They didn't win it last year. Carolina did.
2: But they made the playoffs.
5: Tampa didn't make the playoffs last year.
2: They didn't make it last year?
5: No,
2: okay.
5: They were under 500.
2: Okay, so I think Tampa.
8: Oh, it came down to the final game.
2: I think Tampa might actually be a better answer.
5: Yeah, because none of us is given.
2: Because Baker Mayfield is, if he leaves and becomes a free agent, someone's going to pay him.
5: Sure.
2: And they may not want to pay him. Why not? Brendan Sorsby, probably a hot shot, cocky guy. So maybe that works out. All right, what's next?
3: Do you think that he goes in the third round, though, Tampa Bay? Colts is your first choice, but do you think Tampa Bay still gets him?
2: He's going to get a third round grade.
3: Okay.
2: Whoever gets him will use a third rounder. That's what that means.
3: Okay.
2: I think you guys are too low. I think a second or third. I think someone's going to have to bite on this. If I'm an owner, and I've been stinking all these years, why not?
8: Yeah, I mean, especially like some of these irrelevant franchises. Yeah.
2: Why not? And as soon as he gets to the third round, good teams then have to really start thinking about it.
3: Yeah,
2: legitimate teams have to start thinking about it.
3: But we're all in agreement that he's going to get drafted.
2: Yes.
3: Okay.
2: I would be stunned. And I think it's going to be sooner rather than later. All right, what's next?
3: All right, next up. Fill in the blank. The TBD player you'd want to see play for the Ville or La Familia most would be...
2: Oh, come on, Phil. You got to have a good one.
8: I got two. That could still play currently or just all-time wish list?
2: All-time wish list would be Derek Character.
3: Oh, God.
7: That's a good one.
2: Beat that one.
7: Boy.
2: But that's he obviously, hard. You know...
7: I was going to say...
8: He's got to be playing.
2: Who's yours, Nick?
7: My Louisville one was Jordan Wara. And my La Familia one is Boogie.
2: Okay.
7: See,

0: Briscoe, just because I remember Lott going at poor Isaiah Briscoe.
1: Couldn't shoot. Remember he said
0: I just killed that poor kid. Right? The guy was just out there playing a little basketball.
1: Ramel Bradley last played in 2016.
0: Well, Ramel Bradley.
1: In 2016. God,
0: he's been doing some media in Lexington, hasn't he? Am I wrong? I thought he was on the ESPN affiliate in Lexington doing like post-game shows.
1: Well, let's see. That's
2: Turkish League.
1: Almost had it.
0: Hang on. Phil can't take a swipe at ESPN Lexington. We have like 900 people on our stations.
1: Right.
0: We have two stations. I mentioned Ronaldo's Adam's apple. We have too much radio. I'm doing Adam's apple talk on a Wednesday.
1: Oh, man.
0: Leave Matthew Lawrence and Alec Cutler alone.
2: Alec Cutler.
1: Just because Nick said it the other day. Alec Cutler. Elbow Sam. I think that would be
3: Elbow Sam.
0: He had the thoracic syndrome.
1: I know.
0: He may not be playing at all. Not to bring it. Sorry, I brought everything down.
1: To a halt right
0: yeah,
1: there.
0: To a halt. Zach, do you have one? If not, it's okay.
1: Aaron Kraft.
4: I don't really get into the TBT. I'll say Zan Payne for Louisville just for laughs. And
0: it's not a bad one.
3: Good.
0: I mean, it's going to be
3: actually pretty
0: if you're
3: good.
0: Just gonna, on hey, the
4: no, no. I do have one on the Kentucky side once he stops playing college basketball. Brandon Garrison.
0: Ugh.
4: Just because he's going to start a fight.
1: He was so
4: with
1: proud
4: the,
1: of that
0: okay.
1: one, too.
0: Yeah, well, okay. If he might get into a fight, fair enough.
3: Well, that's why I picked, Boogie.
0: Fair enough. Fair enough.
1: Boogie's got too much money. You're right.
0: You would hope he does.
1: Yeah, well.
0: Who knows, but you would hope he does.
1: Yeah, right.
0: All right, go ahead. What's next?
1: All right, let's see here. The Cruz Cantrell bill will change blank. Anything? Something?
0: Oh, man.
1: A lot? Nothing.
0: Nothing? You don't think it'll change anything?
1: I mean,
0: anything?
1: I think it will, but it, like you've made it, like, your point about how many times these politicians promote these things and they indicate that there's going to be some sort of change and then they kick the can down the road consistently and then a new regime gets it off.
0: He's got some food. That looks good, too.
1: Man,
0: That's about to tear into that while Phil's talking.
1: I disagree with Phil totally on this.
0: I
1: think I'm looking at through the scope of, like,
0: you should be skeptical.
1: Well, yeah, exactly.
3: What, the Condoleezza Rice thing, and, I mean, we've seen this before.
1: Sorry, I just thought of Clayton Bigsby right there whenever you said that.
0: But, I'm
1: hopeful something will come from it, but in the same breath, it's one of those things that, I talk about, like, the Joe Biden Amtrak thing. I was like, oh, your dad got all excited about all these trains. Isolate that is going to be going across country. And then it's
0: was
1: just
0: his
1: like.
0: Dad Joe Biden? Where were you going
1: no,
0: with that
1: Joe
0: one? What
1: Biden,
0: do you mean by
1: yeah.
0: the Joe Biden Amtrak
1: Joe Biden
0: thing?
1: Presented, like, this Amtrak map of,
0: oh,
1: like, all these
3: yeah.
1: routes that were going to be. And I remember
3: Pop's
1: so excited.
0: Well, it's
3: Pop's
0: easier
3: stoked.
0: To sleep on a train.
1: It's
0: a 14-hour ride instead of an hour flight. Oh. So that must have been it with Sleepy Joe.
1: And nothing.
0: There you go, Zach.
1: And nothing became of it. It just went out into the abyss. It evaporated. So, like, I viewed it through that scope. I know it's not, you know, the best comparison, but I'm looking it through.
2: But the fact that it's a bipartisan thing?
1: Maybe.
0: Phil went a long way. I'm confused as hell right now.
1: Yeah,
0: I gotta be honest.
1: I was reaching right there.
0: I am confused as hell. What's the question again?
2: Well,
1: what's
2: going to
1: become of it?
2: The Cruz Cantrell bill will change. Something, anything, nothing.
0: I'm probably doing this too much. I'm going to say the power.
1: The power shift?
0: The NCAA doesn't have the power. I think this bill is to give the NCAA the power. Now, if the NCAA, now parts of the bill would have given the government the power.
1: Right.
0: That would still fit my fill in the blank, but I hope that doesn't happen. But I believe it's going to change the power. If eligibility changes and NIL changes and their fundamental change and the NCAA can create and give rulings and punish institutions again, that's different than right now. Right now they can't do it. Right now they cannot do it. So that's going to be my guess, is that that's what they want, is for the NCAA and conferences to have that amount of power back that they have not had in the last 3 years or so. What do you guys think?
1: No, I mean,
0: Zach, go ahead.
1: Yeah. What do you think?
4: I don't think a whole lot changes out of this. The Big Ten and the SEC are going to run things regardless. It's not going to be the conferences, the Big 12, the ACC, they're still going to be at their mercy. I think it's all, I wouldn't say much ado about nothing, and I think the NCAA might get a little more power than what they have now, but just because they have a little bit of power doesn't mean anything. So I don't think a whole lot changes.
2: I think it changes the have-nots. I think it'll give them just enough hope and put just enough guardrails that the haves can't pull away much further. I feel like I don't think that it's ever going to be a level playing field, but I think if you can just at least somehow cap it somehow, some way –

0: I think it gives the have-nots just enough breathing room. I think that's about
1: a little Mom Donnie on a Wednesday.
0: A
1: how's
0: Donnie.
1: That?
0: A little Mom Donnie,
1: a little Mom Donnie on a Wednesday.
0: So I think it changes something.
1: Okay.
0: I don't think it changes
1: right.
0: Everything.
1: So Phil and Zach are more on the side of it's not going to happen. All right, I'm fine with that. All right, last one. What do we got?
0: All
1: here?
0: Right, last one. It's National Mascot Day. Blank is the best mascot of all time.
2: Oh, I thought you were talking about the sheriff there. Let's see.
1: Well, you can't. Okay, so here's the question: do they have to be? Can I take the West Virginia Mountaineer or the Seminole from Florida State?
0: Yes, yeah. They're a mascot. They're a mascot just because they're not fuzzy googly-eyed.
1: The Florida State Seminole would be mine.
0: That is pretty strong.
1: That would be mine.
3: That's a good one.
1: Just because of the arrow going
0: the arrow
1: in.
0: Going
1: of course,
0: in.
1: It doesn't mean anything when you
0: then you suck at football,
1: go 5-7. Yeah.
3: The spear's not intimidating.
1: The spear is not intimidating. Bring back the spear.
4: There's something about Ugga, just being like at a
0: doghouse.
1: Oh, it's a good one.
0: Yeah.
4: Just like chilling with a massive fan on there so he doesn't overheat or roll over and die that I kind of enjoy.
3: Well, what about Bevo when he almost killed Ugga?
1: That's a good
4: one.
1: That's
4: a good one.
1: What's better, the Stanford tree or Western Kentucky, the Hilltopper one?
0: Or the orange from Syracuse.
4: I would say the Hilltopper, not just because it's pandering to the local folks. It's just you don't know what it is.
3: We haven't even named the best mascot. It's not Brutus, just for the record. We haven't even named the best one.
1: Which one? Who is it?
3: The Philly Fanatic.
1: Oh, yeah.
0: I was going to say,
1: if
0: you want to go classic, you could do Philly Fanatic.
1: Yeah, that's probably the best one.
3: The San Diego Chicken.
0: San Diego Chicken, yeah. But I got one.
3: Okay.
0: What about the Pop-Tarts from the Pop-Tart Bowl?
3: Okay.
0: There's a whole lore behind those guys now. If I want a team mascot, of course I'm going to be a hockey bro and I'm going to say Gritty from the Philadelphia Flyers, who looks like the Philly Fanatic's methed out cousin.
3: Well, how about the duck at Oregon who has to do push-ups every time they score?
0: Oh, Puddles.
1: Well, they won't do that anymore. Will Stein's gone. Crumble.
0: Puddles is good. Puddles is a good one.
1: I didn't know that individual's name at all. By the way, Texas says, let's get Swap Shire for U of L if Cousins plays. Swap owes him a cheap shot.
0: Yeah, you got to give him a receipt.
1: Sir, you got to get over it.
0: No.
1: You guys got to get over this.
0: I threw things at the TV when that happened. I've never been more... Besides the Cards losing in the Sweet 16.
1: You want Cousins to do that again? Now he's got nothing to lose. You want him to do more to Shropshire?
0: Yeah, that's a good
1: point. Shropshire's not winning this fight. Now, in 2026, in 2036.
0: Who would be Louisville's...
1: He's not doing it,
0: Would be Louisville's champion to fight...
4: Shinano Anawaku. You saw it last
1: year. Yeah, Nanu tried to fight everybody.
4: Off the loogie.
1: And Creighton.
0: Have Nanu spit on Boogie?
1: Why couldn't they just... why couldn't Nanu and Creighton behave themselves? Take a page out of Drew Franklin's book. Learn how to behave like him.
4: What's Jared Swapshire up to these days?
0: He's probably an accountant.
4: Yeah,
0: he's in medical sales.
4: Yeah,
1: he's in medical sales. That's exactly what he is. All right, we got to get out of here. Phil, appreciate it, buddy.
0: All right, buddy.
1: All right, Phil Baker with us. Appreciate him. We'll take a break. We'll come back. It's ESPN 680.
5: 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Where will the local players land?
6: Straight on three. Good by Mike Del Brown. Down low three. Got it.
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0: All right, we have to apologize to our next guest. Kenna Uhl with us here from Wildwood Country Club. You just watched three fat sports radio guys just eat a bunch of food during the break. So how impressive was that?
1: Sorry, Kenna.
0: How was that? Look at Nick Valvano right now. Three pieces of pizza, a couple pretzel bites down the hatch. How was that?
2: It was impressive, I will say.
0: That's what we do.
2: My mouth was watering looking at the pizza. Though,
0: yeah, so. Well, it's very good, and we appreciate you all having us out here. WildwoodCC.com. We've been telling you all day about the different memberships available, the Father's Day gift of golf as well. Strebel's going to be here after us. So, Kenna, you tell us, what do the people need to know if they've been thinking obviously of golf, of joining the country club? What do they need to know from what you guys can offer?
2: Well, I think the first and foremost thing I would say is that it's not just about golf. When they think of a country club, you know, you want to think about, well, what are the amenities for it? Like, you know, we have social events. We have a whole calendar of things going on, especially 4th of July is coming up. We got a fitness center. We got dining. Lots of things throughout the week that you can enjoy. It's not just golf, so I think that's the main thing that I'd like to focus on.
0: What memberships right now are available? What are you guys offering, and what are people mostly looking for when they call you guys?
2: I've gotten a lot of inquiries so far about the social membership. Everybody wants the pool. Everybody wants to hang out and tan and drink. So, I mean, social memberships.
0: That sounds good, yeah.
2: That's where it's at right now.
0: They want to get tan and they want to drink.
2: Right.
0: Well, I want to drink. I want to not get – Nick can get tan. I get red. So, you know, I got to protect myself a little bit. Again, the junior membership, that's ages 21 through 35, right?
2: Right.
0: You get the golf, swimming, club dining, fitness center, all the events and everything else. It extends to spouse and any dependents in the household under 23. The afternoon-only membership, tee times available after only after 3 o'clock. You get golf, swimming, the club dining, like I said, fitness, the full calendar of events, and everything else. And then the Father's Day right now, if you want that, new members, if you join by the 30th, no initiation fee, 5 complimentary golf cart passes, and 5 complimentary pool passes. That's a great deal as well.
2: Yes, it is. You know, I was getting inquiries about what can I get my dad for Father's Day, right? So I was like, well, what better way to give a gift than golf? Everybody loves golfing. I hear about it all the time that they don't spend time with their parents or their fathers on Father's Day. They're out golfing. So I think it's a great promo to go.
0: Yeah, makes sense. Yeah, it makes all the sense of the world. When you mean social activities, what does that mean?
2: So we got Father's Day coming up, so, you know, we're doing, this year we're roasting a pig.
0: Okay.
3: So,
0: pig now. Yep. There you go.
2: Chef sent me a video. There's a giant pig in a tub. It's being roasted as we speak. So,
0: okay.
2: Yeah.
0: I like that.
2: Yep. And then, you know, we got 4th of July coming up, so that's a whole weekend of events in itself. Friday we're doing fireworks. We're doing ribs, actually. So
0: oh, there you go.
2: Ribs
0: okay.
2: All weekend. Band coming out, DJ coming out.
0: Okay.
2: So it'll be fun.
0: Well, that's great. And I guess just golf-wise, what's the course, I guess, known for? What do people need to know if they don't know your course?
2: You know, I haven't really gone out on the course much. Even though I play golf, I have not played the course. But I will say it's a pretty course. It's well kept. Alec, our ground superintendent, he's put a lot of work into making sure grass is green and greens are rolling.
3: Yeah,
2: so.
3: It looks lovely. A handful of holes we can see right here. I haven't walked it. I'm just saying. Like,
0: well,
3: I'm looking,
0: I mean,
3: over there, green. Looking over there, green.
0: And
3: looking
0: Phil Baker's there, been obsessed with this stork that's supposedly around here. I don't know. No one has any idea.
2: You know, I don't know about this stork. I have no idea. I haven't seen a stork.
3: So
2: there's
3: Phil's crazy is what you're saying.
2: If he's seen a stork, it could be
0: there
2: all
0: you
2: his
0: go.
2: Mind. I don't know.
0: What's your favorite food on the menu? The food here is great, by the way.
3: Yeah, the pretzel bites.
2: Oh,
0: it's
2: I love
0: fantastic.
2: The food. Yeah, food's great. I would say my big go-to is definitely the Caesar wrap.
0: Okay.
2: Definitely good. Pizza, can't complain like you guys
0: oh, yeah.
2: said. You guys
0: oh, yeah.
2: down that pizza.
0: Yeah, that's what we do. We're pretty simple that way. Yeah.
3: We didn't even chew.
0: No. Well,
2: just
0: and then,
2: whole bites. No,
0: and,
2: no chewing.
0: And then, you know, we have food brought to us at the office sometimes by different partners of ours. And over there, James Strebel, who's the afternoon guy, he gets mad at the interns when they eat his
2: right.
0: food. So he bullies them and does those sorts of things. So we're not going to give him any of this food. Me and Nick are eating the rest of this food. There will not be a piece of salt that will be on this table by the time we leave at 3 o'clock.
3: I'm going to put the pretzel bites in my pocket.
0: That's what he's going to do.
3: like tater tots and Napoleon Dynamite. Yeah.
0: There we go. All right, Cannon. Well, appreciate it. Thank you for having us out. We'll be here to 3 and then Streeble after that.
2: All righty. Thank you, guys.
0: All right, Cannon Uhl with us here from Wildwood. We'll take a break. We'll come back. We'll wrap up the show next.
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5: Move aside, Nikki V. Move aside, deep voice Drake.
1: What is that the open to? What was that, Nick?
6: I was filling the blank.
1: Zach, oh, is that
6: see,
1: what
6: I
1: it was?
6: You the
1: oh,
6: wrong
1: that
6: part.
1: that was the good fill in the blank.
6: Well, one. No, it's still crappy, but it's
1: but it's
6: not,
1: better.
6: Yeah, it's still a poop sandwich. It just ain't soggy like the
1: oh,
6: other.
1: Goodness, boy.
6: I've just been off the whole day.
1: By the way, I want to do two things here. No, I'm looking at Strebel right now in McGavick, who's still wearing the Reds gear. I don't, you know, him
6: he
1: and
6: he looked good
1: him
6: yesterday.
1: And,
6: him
1: and Pat Kelsey.
6: Him?
1: No, I didn't see him. What was he wearing yesterday?
6: He had a full suit. He looked good.
1: He had
6: yesterday.
1: A suit on.
6: Well, I mean, like a dress shirt, polo.
1: Why? What was going on?
6: He was.
1: Was there a press conference?
6: He had,
1: who died? He had, that's what everyone says. Well, you're dressed up. He's dead.
6: He had Matt McGavick things to do.
1: Oh, I like that. Yeah, I like Matty McGavick
6: doing
1: things.
6: Matt McGavick things.
1: All right. Well, I have two things. Number one, I have a theory. C.L. Brown came on with us yesterday. I didn't think of this, and then I saw Strebel, and it made me think of it. C.L. Brown came on yesterday, and I don't know if this is because C.L. didn't get to interview him, but C.L. made the point, and he's not wrong, that Jay Batt, that Kentucky kind of did this odd, did they not? Like, they hurried up and had a press conference. They didn't have some, you know, some grandiose press conference where other luminaries were there, or Mitch Barnhart would shake his hand,
6: yeah,
1: or a passing of the baton. It was like, okay, I mean, like, it got leaked to Pete Thamel and a couple others.
6: It was 9 minutes.
1: He got hired. They did a hurry up. That's what they did a hurried up press conference. They put him on with to do one-on-ones with the Herald Leader, with Strebel's Lord, Matty Bangs.
6: He hopped on Feinbaum.
1: He went on with Feinbaum, one of Feinbaum's 42 guests in a 3-hour show. And I'm not saying like that's it, but isn't that odd? That, I mean, this is a huge deal. Mitch has been there for 24 years. Well, I have a theory on it. Kentucky did not want to offend Mitch Barnhart. Did Mitch want to leave? Do we know Mitch wanted to leave? And Mitch was going to get that $1 million job. Maybe Mitch, if he knew he wasn't going to get a $1 million job, would have been like, you know what? I'll stick around for another year or two.
6: Yeah.
1: Things aren't going terribly. Football's spending all the money. I mean, hell, we talked about this, the kid from Barcelona. I assume Strebel's going to talk about it. We've talked a lot about that. He's not free. This basketball roster is going to be the top spending college basketball roster in the country for the second straight year at Kentucky. The JMI deal's seemingly working out for all the coaches. They get anybody they want.
6: Yeah, Will Stein.
1: They're getting anybody they want at this point. They wanted Tyron Stokes. If Tyron Stokes wanted them, they're going to pay Tyron Stokes, right?
6: Yeah. Things are actually on the uptick
1: I'm just saying that, you know, it's, you know, the what do you call it, the entertainment district they're doing. I mean, that's up and going. So it's like, it feels like the main work has been done there, that, you know, that's going to be a Mitch Barnhart legacy type thing. I don't know. I just wonder if they did not want to offend Mitch in any sort of way by not having any sort of

0: any sort of, I don't know, I mean, banners and pomp and circumstance around Jay Bat taking over. The other thing it made me do is...
1: It was a nine-minute press conference.
0: Here's the other thing. I'll give you this one, Cerebral. I wonder this. I wonder if Michigan State or somebody else was coming after him. And Kentucky had to do it quickly as well. Like, hey, we got to do this. We got to wrap this up. We got to do it.
1: That was actually asked in the press conference, and he was mumbling that
0: might be your answer.
1: It was a 9-minute press conference, and he had 17 answers in it. It was all 30-second answers,
0: he is very brief.
1: But 10 seconds.
0: Right.
1: 10 seconds on, I don't want to discuss that. We're going to keep it.
0: And
1: we're going to keep all
0: and,
1: the
0: and I know he did a lot of media, so it's not like they hid him from the media.
1: Right, right.
0: But
1: yeah,
0: it
1: he
0: is
1: on Feinbaum. But
0: it is an odd rollout.
1: No, absolutely.
0: It's fair to say that that's an odd rollout the way they did it, right?
1: First new AD in 25 years, right?
0: Yeah.
1: It was a nine-minute press conference.
0: This has been the thing that Kentucky fans have been wanting more than anything. And I wonder if Kentucky, they know that, and I wonder, instead of making it good, let's get Mitch out of here, if they softened it by introing him the way that they did. Probably something we could have talked about it before 247, but I just thought of it. Now, the other thing, and I hate doing this, and Nick's, and McGavick's a part of this. I'm looking at Matt McGavick right now. I used to do this with Strebel. And I haven't got to do this in a good while,
1: okay? Oh, no.
0: But there is a stench in this room. And Strebel can smell it if he thinks. And that is worry. That is worry on Bearded Pope. Pope 2.0, as some might say. How Dark Pope.
2: Darth Pope. I like that. Yeah.
0: Dark, I think.
2: Dark. Dark.
0: Or maybe Darth. Let me turn you down a little bit over there.
1: Yeah,
0: which one are you on right
1: I'm
0: now?
1: On, I'm on
0: which
1: two.
0: One are you back
1: I
0: on?
1: I went back to my limpy
0: one. All right,
1: you went back to the limpy one?
0: Limpy. Yeah, I'm just wondering. I saw Phil Baker walked in. And I said, he's moving a little hitch to himself, like he hurt his knee. And then I saw McGavick come in. I started to notice. Maybe just a little bit of worry. And now... The problem is Louisville fans like Nick and McGavick are going to have to go to this. How much did Pope pay for him? That's going to be the next thing. Get ready. That's going to be the next thing. Me and Strebel are going to have to get on Card Chronicle and create fake emails to attack all these people. It's getting ready to happen. It's getting ready to happen. What did Jody say? Does Jody think that costs too much? What did Jody? It's getting ready to happen. I'm just eyeing it a little bit of worry that the Serbian sensation is getting ready to carry Bearded Pope right to the round of 32.
1: What happened? Pope goes on the beach, has the little cards, and then he grows this beard. It's like,
0: By the way, did Pope get swaggy? Hey, Phil, where are McGavick and Strebel going right now? They went off together. Were they going to go work out together?
1: Yeah, they're going to, a little pre-show meeting. You know what I'm saying? A little
0: and they're doing the cousin walk at Thanksgiving? No, they're not doing that. McGavick's got an Ellie De La Cruz. What a bust. What a bust.
1: Burn one down real fast.
0: Thank you, Captain Subtlety. No one knew what you meant. No one knew. They thought they were going to go read a Bible passage. That's what everyone thought.
1: They have a daily devotion.
0: Oh, man. Texter, Michigan State kind of stinks regardless of money. It's a musty program. Zach Cantrell, is Michigan State a musty program?
3: Michigan State's cooked. They are musty. Once Tom Izzo retires, they got nothing. Sorry, Luke.
1: I don't. Hate that take.
0: Yeah, I mean
1: they're good at hockey.
0: Yeah, okay.
1: Had to shoehorn that in there.
0: Texas says, "What about Shane being on TBT? Well, he's already been on the
1: TBT. We've already played the Shane card. We've already went down the road. No, that's why Wara. I think if you want to win, if you want the lulls,
0: listen. Jordan Wara ain't messing with you guys. He's got a professional career. He's a guy in his late twenties. He's about making money, not busting his knee against a bunch of 35-year-olds in the TBT where he's not going to get paid anything. Right?
1: You're not wrong, but that's why.
0: What hotel do they put him up at? Does he get Brian Bowen's suite? Is that the one he gets?
1: Right.
0: Does he get
1: what about Tugs?
0: You know what? That's great. That's the answer.
1: Is Tugs the answer?
0: Phil Baker, we missed Costa, the answer for the TBT that you want is Brian Bowen. That's
1: Tucks.
0: The answer.
1: It's Tucks.
0: Who would you want to bring back to the TBT? The answer is Brian Bowen. Yeah. God, should have thought of that. Tugs.
1: Tugs.
0: He just fell in Patino's lap. I'd like a long list of things that have fallen in Patino's lap.
1: I wasn't going to say it.
0: 437-9680, UPS Jobs text line. Texas says we knew. Of course you knew. I know you knew. Anyway, I just thought of those two things. I figured I would throw those out there as well. Are they ever going to decide on the King celebration?
1: Yeah, that's still been like up in the air.
0: Like, no offense, I'm not related to the NBA, but the Knicks are like, it's Thursday. Like, it's like 5 minutes after, yeah. Like, it's done.
1: Mamdani was like,
0: well, it's
1: doing
0: the summer
1: the
0: of Mamdani. We've been talking about that. There's no doubt about. There's no doubt about it. Mamdani ends 2032, whenever the election is. Let's go. What are they going to do for the Kings? Like, at some point, they got to do this, or people are just going to completely forget.
1: I think
0: they are on the edge. Some of their players are being picked up.
1: Yes.
0: They've had two wide receivers.
1: Tanner Brown just got signed by the Saints.
0: Yeah. I mean, they might have a couple guys make an NFL team. I think Tanner Brown will have a legitimate chance somewhere to kick in the NFL. He may have to bounce around a little
1: Dude's
0: bit.
1: He's knocking down 60-yard field goals and everything else. Kicking in a dome.
0: Well, they
1: got
0: to do something.
1: Yeah.
0: Phil, can you reach out to Greenberg, please? Get it done. Thank you. Appreciate it.
1: He's on it. I mean, all kidding aside, if they don't announce something by Thursday, I think people are just going to have moved on.
0: Yeah, I'm kind of with you.
1: And that's not a shot at the Kings or anything.
0: I'm a little bit with you on that. Now, you have here Leo. Young Leo is cursed. Why is young Leo cursed? You can tell we are leaning to the finish line. Go ahead. This is one of Nick's items he wanted to talk about. By the way, the World Cup game, Congo and Portugal 1-1. If this ends in a tie, that would be an upset.
1: 88th minute. Yeah.
0: All right, go ahead.
1: Okay,
0: Thank you.
1: All right. So yesterday, poor Leo.
0: Do people know Leo?
1: I think so.
0: He's filling in for Spencer Brown.
1: He's filling in for Spencer Brown. And he just had –
0: He's a nice guy. He wears a man bag.
1: Nice guy.
0: He does have a man bag.
1: He does. He makes me look like Glenn Beck.
0: I
1: think he's pretty liberal, which I dig.
0: I
1: dig.
0: He wants to be in that field, though. You're just you.
1: Yeah, that's fair.
0: You're not –
1: But that's why
0: they're not looking at policy.
1: Yeah, right.
0: He's into policy.
1: There's levels to this.
0: Right.
1: Yeah. Well, he's
0: tier one.
1: Yeah, he's tier one, and I'm I don't know tier two, tier three.
0: You're probably
1: something.
0: Tier three.
1: Yeah, I think that's right.
0: I think Ence is tier one. I think you're tier one. Right.
1: Yeah. No,
0: maybe you're tier two or three.
1: Yeah.
0: All right.
1: Two or three. Leo's tier one. He's a tier one.
0: But I don't know if people knew him or not. He's not on the air very much.
1: No. I think people are starting to get introduced to him.
0: Okay.
1: He's fantastic. Great kid. Nice kid. Infamously didn't know what the mixtape was when he was filling in. When Phil and I were in for you, we introduced him to
0: I don't
1: the mixtape.
0: Yeah, but that's not surprising.
1: Well, no. I mean,
0: no offense.
1: I think in his defense, I think he has class during that time, but regardless. I don't know.
0: He didn't know who Diener was.
1: Did he know Kevin Salvaggi?
0: Old Kev.
1: Old Kev, as the interns called him. Anyway, yesterday he just had a rough. It wasn't his fault.
0: Everything wrong happened. Oh, no. What happened to him?
1: The computer crashed.
0: Oh, no.
1: And early.
0: Wait, which one? The one to the left or the one to the right?
1: The one to the right. The recording computer crashed. And I had just had an.
0: Well, that's a new computer, too.
1: It's a new computer.
0: Oh, no.
1: And so he lost two-thirds of poor Ennis's show. And I had just sent the intern in because I'm trying to find things for them to do.
0: If you save as you go, you don't have that issue, but that's besides the point.
1: True.
0: Right, right.
1: I sent the intern in to clear out a bunch of old shows. So
0: it
1: should have had memory, and it just crashed. Nothing you could do. It just crashed. So he lost the show. Pete Nakos was supposed to join Ennis at 5.
0: No, you're not missing much.
1: He calls Pete Nakos. Pete's like, hey, I can't do it. Sorry. I'm in the middle of something. Hangs up. So he can't join. So he's lost two-thirds of his show.
0: How heavy-handed should we be at Pete Nakos?
1: Because
0: if we're too harsh, it's going to ruin it for everybody. But he bailed on Ennis, and he was a legendarily bad interview for us. Pete Nakos was a terrible interview. You know it. We looked at each other like, we love his information.
1: Yeah, we were so excited. It was the first time anyone had him.
0: Yeah, we're like, okay, good. And it just kind of like, it didn't hit.
1: And I jumped through
0: It didn't hit.
1: Not that many hoops.
0: No, you jumped through some hoops.
1: I jumped through some hoops. We rescheduled. We did this. We did that. And you and I were super stoked about it, and then didn't really give us anything.
0: And I like him. I follow him, and I will retweet his stuff. But
1: he's a great follower.
0: It didn't hit, and then he canceled on Mangus.
1: And then he canceled on Mangus. So,
0: and that's a 5 o'clock guest, right?
1: Yeah.
0: And then, Mangus is swimming. And we've all been there.
1: While all that nonsense is happening, it accidentally goes to national.
0: That's why I got the alert.
1: Yeah. So
0: gotcha. So, I was with my son, and by the time I turned it on, it was good to go.
1: So I was working with Baldy about something, one of the other new guys, and poor Leo just keeps running in and be like, hey, this happened. Hey, this happened. Hey, this happened. And none of it, like, the computer crashed. It wasn't like he screwed anything up.
0: Right.
1: The computer crashed. It wasn't his fault. Nakos bailed on him at 5.
0: No.
1: He called him. And then in the midst of all that chaos, he accidentally sent it to National.
0: Oh, boy.
1: So I looked at Leo, and he was like,
0: I would have loved to have seen that text line.
1: Yeah. He was like, I don't even know. He was like, poor Leo was just a defeated man. And he's probably one of the smarter guys at the station. I got to be honest.
0: Well, probably. Yeah.
1: Well, I mean,
0: I would say he is. Yeah, I would put him on the short list.
1: Yeah,
0: is I mean, by Blankenbaker, of course.
1: Of course.
0: Not everybody can be Blankenbaker.
1: Not everybody can.
0: All right, speaking of smart men, James Strebel, who's been running his kids all over the place for weightlifting. He's up next. Roundtable, appreciate Wildwood having us out here on this Wednesday on ESPN 680.
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5: 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He couldn't pass the ball today. 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

0: Sports in Lexington as the fall continues, from J-Bab being named as the athletic director at Kentucky, a title in which he'll start on July 1st after the retirement of Mitch Barnhart. That has an incredible background in fundraising. While at Michigan State and Georgia Tech, that's committed to excellence in both football and basketball, and he jumped on the Paul Feinbaum show yesterday to talk about why BBN was such a difference.
1: I think the other part is, you know, we're really fortunate at the University of Kentucky. The Big Blue Nation is a separator for us. You know, that passion, and I know we certainly have incredible fan bases across the league, but the passion of the Big Blue Nation is going to be a differentiator for us. It's, you know, part of the reason why I think we led, you know, transfer portal rankings. I think we're the only team in the country, the only school in the country to be in the top 10 for men's basketball, women's basketball, and football. And so feel great about the strength of our fan base and looking forward to wherever it might land us.
0: Jalen Johnson, Angel Nunez, and Jalen Withers have joined Russ Smith, Edgar Sosa, and Malik Williams on the TBT team. They'll start the tournament against the Kentucky alumni team La Familia, and we're just a week away from the NBA draft, where former Cardinal Michael Brown Jr. is widely expected to be a top 10 pick. The Reds going for the series sweep against the Mets, but they trail at 7-1. The Bats have to resume a game against Gwinnett later and play the regularly scheduled game at 6:35. Coming up next, it's Roundtable with Round Day, the Sports Center.
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6: I don't know. I expect him to, but...
7: I can't predict the future. I'm not a psychic.
6: No, anyway, I would. We'll say that. I know. And again, they you're.
5: Oh, yeah. Oh boy.
6: I just can't read it. That just makes me angry. I mean, my skin's crawling.
8: Oh my gosh, I never thought it would end. Just a montage of vetoes.
5: Just the show right there.
8: That was the show. We could have just played that for the entire show. That dated all the way back to the tape days when Andy and I were on these airways together, 3 to 6 p.m. to more recent times. Tanner, how long did it take you to put that montage together?
9: I think a former producer put that all together because it was just called Strebel the Vetoes.
8: Strebel the Vetoes. Like probably a remnant of Jack Grossman or Mitch Hannigan.
9: Most likely Mitch.
8: Most likely Mitch. Yeah. That other voice you hear is Matt McGavick, and we're out here in the beautiful Wildwood Country Club here in the heart of Fern Creek. And we're happy to be out here today. And so what's going on? I mean, there's a Father's Day gift that you can buy into here at Wildwood Country Club, okay? New membership special. 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And we're at Wildwood Country Club, which is Louisville's best-kept secret. And we'll update you throughout the show some of their other membership packages. They have junior memberships. They have afternoon-only memberships that start after 3 p.m. But I tell you right now, if you've been here today, the pool's packed. It's beautiful. Looks nice and refreshing. The golf course looking great. The greens, not the only thing about keeping up a golf course. The greens look perfect, Matt. Are you a golfer, McGavick? Do you go out there? You swing the club?
10: I might golf like once or twice a year. I like top golf.
8: You dabble.
10: I dabble a little bit.
8: You dabble
10: now,
8: a little
10: I don't
8: bit.
10: Really have a good set of clubs. Like, I have the same clubs that I've had for probably a decade, and I got them for $10 at a yard sale. So, like, I don't golf very often, but when I go, it's fun. I enjoy it. I suck at it to high heaven, but it's enjoyable.
8: Have you heard Mark Blankenbaker's theory on golf? People that play golf. Have you heard Blankenbaker's theory about people that play golf?
10: No. Enlighten me.
8: He said, I believe he said this yesterday. He said this before, but he tried to elaborate yesterday. He said that his conjecture is that if you're good at golf, right, you're not like Tiger Woods or Rory or one of those guys, it's not your job.
10: Good for the average Joe.
8: Exactly. For your average Joe, they suck at their real job because all they do is spend time working on their golf game. And you know how it's difficult. And this is theory anyway. People crushed him. Diener crushed him. Creighton crushed him. The Texters crushed him. 437-968 EPS jobs text line. Everybody's crushing blank.
10: So by that logic, Kenny Payne might be on the PGA Tour.
8: Yeah, well, as much time as KP spent golfing, he could have had the green jacket by now. Mm-hmm. Gold jacket, green jacket, who gives a bleep? Shout out Happy Gilmore. So here we are. We're going to be here throughout the show. We'll have Kendrick Haskins at 4 o'clock, 4:30. We'll do Weird Wednesday. I went and saw the movie Disclosure Day on Monday. It was good. It was good, Nick. I enjoyed it. But, I mean, they're trying to get you to worship aliens. That's the whole idea of the movie is try to convert you to worship the oncoming alien. Well, I mean, but that's not the entire movie. I'm not spoiling anything.
10: I know, but that seems like a major part of the plot.
8: It's a major point of all this. That's what they're doing with all of this rollout and trying to tie in the Book of Enoch. And all they want you to worship aliens, man.
10: Well, I didn't,
8: get ready.
10: Well, I didn't
8: you ready to go to the Church of Zorg? You ready for that? You know what I mean? Go ahead and join Scientology. Get this notes made. You know, that's what they're doing.
10: Well, now too. I'm going to head into this viewing like, oh, okay. I know that they're going to want to worship these. Like,
8: well, no, it's not overt. It's not like
10: okay.
8: They don't say that in the movie. I'm picking up on the symbolism.
10: With my
8: trained eye. You know, they don't come out in the movie as like you have to get down and bow to the. No, it's again. I've talked about predictive programming, revelation of the method, and all that stuff. So we'll get to that at 4:30. Good movie though. Fun summer popcorn movie. My 11-year-old.
10: I mean, that's Steven Spielberg special.
8: My 12-year-old son, who has no interest in any of this stuff, he loved it. I took him along with me. He's on the edge of his seat. He enjoyed it thoroughly. So we'll get to all that. But the big story today, and we tried to effort Travis Branham to come on, but he's busy, so he wasn't able to come on today. Maybe we can get him on tomorrow, Friday. So, Tanner, see if one day this week he can come on. But he made a crystal ball prediction, 100% to Kentucky for this the Serbian player that no one was talking about until, what, yesterday, the day before, where there's some rumors. I played the sound from Kyle Tucker and Matt Norlander yesterday. Both of them seem to have been hinting around him committing to a top 20 school. They didn't name the team or the coach. It's like, hey, it's an age thing. He's only 17 years old, so he'd have to have 2 years of college eligibility wherever he commits. And, of course, he could hit the transfer portal, you know, if he wanted to after year one. But he didn't spend 2 years in college. Much like, what's his name?
10: Jaden
8: Quaintance.
10: Akeezy too.
8: Jaden Quaintance, the same thing, because he had to spend 1 year over in Arizona State and then last year at Kentucky. Then he went to the NBA draft. So there's some eight stuff they're trying to work out. But his name, again, Nikola Kusturica. Is his name. And I'm pronouncing that horribly. I know that's not how
10: I told you, that last name almost sounds like Costa Rica.
8: It really does.
10: Just like a little bit slurred.
8: Yeah, a little bit slurred. So Travis Branham had logged a crystal ball prediction for this kid. And so I'm like, all right, I'm like, okay, how good is he? Like, what kind of a prospect are we looking at with this young man? And so I did some research, but I kind of looked around here on the internet, and the 2028 NBA mock draft on NBADraftRoom.com, they have CJ Rosser going number one. He's the number one player in the 2027 class, or the top three player in the 2027 class. He long, wiry, blah, blah, blah. He's the number one pick. This Nikola kid would be the number two pick in the 2028 NBA mock draft, according to this. And they have Marcus Spears Jr. at three, Nathan Solomon at four. He's another foreign player. He's French. And then we can go on and on. A Canadian player at number five. But he's thought highly of in basketball circles, okay? So national writers have been talking about him. For instance, international scout Arman Jokic said this of him in May. Costa Rica's blend of length, versatility, shot making, and ball skills are among one of the best at his age, has a very high motor, and has been a very sound rebounder despite having a slender frame, offers some fun playmaking and defensive flashes right now. KJ Scouting said, standing at 6'9", I mean, he's a big player. He's a big wing. With good athleticism, it helps him provide a ton of versatility on the court with his ability to play and defend multiple positions on the court offensively and on the defensive end. I mean, this every report that you read or hear from an international scouting source just raves about this kid. And, you know, I brought the question yesterday, and I asked this to Mark Story, is this just to add more firepower to the roster, or is there real concern about Cam Williams in his boot? Because, you know, he's just in a boot. It's precautionary. You know, it's just we're trying to protect him for the season. And right. Is there something more to that? They feel like they had to add another player if he's not ready. Pope's been burned multiple times by injuries. So all of this to say, if Kentucky's able to add this kid, by everything you read, it really elevates the roster to where it could be, you know, they're like top 20-ish now. If this dude commits, they could be top 15-ish, top 10-ish if they can get this kid to land. Any thoughts on that, Matt?
10: Is he someone who, like, who obviously he's very talented, but is he someone who is going to be have to really kind of slowly ingratiate himself into the college game? Because it's a 2028 kid that we're talking about here.
8: Yeah, exactly. The immediate impact of him is the same thing you're asking about Bojang and about Akizi. Like, okay, how ready are they? Like, you need Akizi to be ready right now. Right, because he's the backup,
10: and at least
8: it's not Gabe Dines. I mean, it's not Gabe Dines.
10: And at
8: they
10: least,
8: need Akizi to be ready immediately, and he can't practice right now. Which I want to dive into that with you a little bit. What the holdup is there with that? But he can't practice right now. They need him to be Flory's backup at the very least. Like they need him to be a contributor. Does Kentucky need this kid to be a contributor? Is he good enough to do that? That you know, I don't know. I learned about him this week.
10: Right. The scouting is still ongoing.
8: Yeah, absolutely. Again, like I said, everything I say, but that's kind of like, is he a piece? Do they want him to start? What is his role going to be this team? Is it felt like we had the starting five already lined out? Like, we're going to have Zoom at the point, we're going to have Wilkins at the two, and Cam at the three, and Milan at the four, and Malcolm around the five. Does this shift things up? They do need another guard. He's listed as a small forward, but can play the two guard effectively. That's kind of where I am, Matt. So yeah, I mean, he could raise the profile of the team for sure. And he's not gonna come cheap.
10: No. I've seen a lot of international guys command a lot of money just because they know that they can.
8: Yeah, exactly. They know they can, but he's not like an emergency guy. Like they don't. I feel like I'm a Louisville fan right now.
10: Do we know that he's not an emergency guy? Because
8: that's my question.
10: Yeah. That's fair.
8: You know, how much they believe in Cam Williams? How much do they believe that he can be the starter and he can contribute and take a jump? Like, you know, it tells me a little bit about what they think about their small forward position.
10: Yeah.
8: Brayden Hawthorne, he would be in that mix as well. Yeah. And we don't know anything about him. We know nothing about him.
10: I thought he was supposed to be the savior.
8: No one's saying that.
10: I'm doing what you do. I saw one person say it, running with it.
8: Fair enough.
10: The shoe was on the other foot.
8: You got to fight fire with fire, McGavin.
10: Exactly. But I mean, like, if they're, because this isn't someone that we really knew at all, like on either side of the aisle until this week. So I'm sure, like, the kid is talented and could play some sort of role. But if this is the first time we're hearing about it, and Cam's still in that boot,
8: yeah.
10: Maybe there is a little bit of a contingency plan there. It could be. Maybe. Well, time will tell.
8: Yeah, absolutely. And the other part of this is Andy was talking about Jay Batt at the end of his show. And I just noticed ever since, and I don't know if this is coincidence or if there's more to it, but ever since Mitch has announced his retirement, and the closer we get to the retirement, seems like those purse strings have opened up a little bit more. Seems like those purse – I mean, Will Stein's getting player after player at the four-star ranks, and, you know, they're not
10: – Will Stein's doing a great job.
8: Yeah, he's doing a great job. Are you willing to bend the knee yet to Stein?
10: I said he was a good recruiter, but I mean, as far as the coach goes, we'll see.
8: Fair enough. I just wanted to see if you've cooled on that a little bit.
10: The only pushback I wanted to give towards national people was them trying to say like, oh, he's going to take Kentucky
8: too much slurpage.
10: now, yes, he's doing a fantastic job recruiting. Is it something that can be sustained long term? We don't know. Are they going to be guys that stick around if Kentucky has like a hypothetically a 4-8 season? We'll see. But as of right now,
8: those are all valid questions.
10: Yeah, he's killing it in recruiting right now. That's not debatable at all.
8: So he's got that going on. You had Tyron Stokes. They were going to pay him $7 million, whatever. It didn't work out with him, so they got Milan instead. They're talking 6-7 with him. This kid's probably going to cost, again, I'm just conjecturing, if he's as talented and hotly sought after prospect as everyone says he is. And again, I'll mention some of the teams that are recruiting for him. UCLA, Duke, Louisville has contacted
10: him. I will say this.
8: Him.
10: When someone first told me his guy's name, like on Monday, I believe it was, reached out and asked, like, hey, is Louisville involved in here at all? And I was told no.
8: You were told no.
10: So I don't know why Louisville's name is being floated out there. But
8: in articles not linked to Kentucky, but just like CBS and ESPN, or other articles have listed Louisville. So either they're lying or Louisville's lying to you. It's one of the two.
10: Well,
8: it wasn't someone who was actually
10: it wasn't someone who was in the building. It was someone who would know that.
8: Okay.
10: I talked to. I was told that
8: somebody's not telling the truth.
10: Yeah.
8: They wouldn't just throw Louisville out there to throw Louisville out.
10: I mean, that's just what teams do in recruiting all the time. They put a team's name out there just to make it seem we beat such and such for this guy. I mean, it was a freaking.
8: Why don't teams come out and?
10: It was a John Calipari special for the longest time.
8: Why don't teams come out and dispute that? I've always wondered that because you hear that all the time. It's like, well, we were never an option for him. We didn't really want him. We never offered him. Then why don't teams or like fans say that? I see that all the time on Twitter. Like I saw that with like Milan. Like, well, we didn't want him that much. Like, you know, we it was a soft offer. We didn't really need him. He's icing on the cake for us. And da da da da. It's like, well, then that was fans talking.
10: Yeah.
8: Why don't schools ever come out and so they don't look bad? And say, yeah, that kid has on his list. We never offered that kid.
10: Because if they had to come out and dispute every recruit that mentions them, then they'd be distracted from doing their actual job.
8: Well, isn't that better than you lose all the time?
10: I'd rather be a
8: loser, like you miss out on these recruits? Or would you rather like come out and set the record straight? Like, hey, we're not missing out on these guys. We're not offering them. They're putting our name out there to elevate their recruiting profile.
10: I mean, it's a
8: good I'm not question. Picking on Louisville. I'm saying about all programs in general.
10: There
8: you
10: are
8: hear this all
10: there
8: the time.
10: Are some schools who or people out there in college athletics who do like make sure that it's out there, but it's a very rare happening. Like,
8: okay.
10: It's not something that happens very often.
8: Yeah, yeah. It always bothered me. I've always had that question. I was like, why do fans do this? And if it's true, then why don't the schools do it? But that's neither here nor there. I mean, if Kentucky's able to land this kid. It all of a sudden turns Mark Pope from the butt of every joke, which deservedly so, about he whiffed.
10: Yeah.
8: And then Robert Wright came out today. And the amount of time they waste on guys not coming to Kentucky and know they're not coming to Kentucky is astounding. We'll talk about that later on. I have some sound with Colin Chandler and Robert Wright that we'll get to.
10: Really?
8: Oh, yeah. They both did a press conference after their first practice this week with BYU. And Robert Wright was just like, I was just never going there. I just went there to go there just to tell my agent I went there. I always wanted to stay at BYU. And I'm like, but the amount of time wasted on some of these guys, like Tyron Stokes and Robert Wright, it's like, you know, what else could you have been doing? But I digress. Mark Pope would be looked at very differently if he's able to close this all out with not only getting a top three transfer portal guy, but getting this international player that everybody says is – going to be a top three, at least top 10 NBA draft pick in 2028. That all of a sudden elevates his persona and elevates his name in recruiting rankings. Like, oh, my, oh Pope, and he just got Ryan Hampton on top of it,
10: mm-hmm.
8: who's a top 10 player in the 2027 class. Pope has done a good job of mitigating disaster and giving Kentucky fans something to look forward to in the future. Could this be the last gasp? I have an article here at David Cobb wrote one, asked the question, you know, does Dave Bat mean you know, doom for Mark Pope in the future, and we'll touch on that at around 5 o'clock. So we'll talk about that. But I mean, he's doing everything he can. At least like the way you were enthusiastic that Pat Kelsey was kind of changing things up at the end of last season. You're like, okay, that gives me an indication that he's willing to change his philosophy and adapt. Has Mark Pope changed some of his philosophy? Or, like I said, with Mitch Barnhart exiting the scene, have the purse strings open up a little?

0: like, he's considered to be, like, one of the next big-time ADs, right?
1: Yeah. Like, he's a very good fundraiser. Like, this is no offense to Kentucky, but I'd be a little bit stunned if he was going to be there, like, super long-term, because I could see, like, a Texas or an Ohio State.
0: Eventually coming after him.
1: Exactly, yeah.
0: Now, you said you talked to some people at Georgia Tech.
1: Yeah.
0: And you reached out and were like, you know, what did you think about him or whatever? Share that with the audience. What
1: I mean, it's about the same things that you've probably heard from other people after he was hired, is that he's a fantastic fundraiser. He did a great job of helping Georgia Tech get back up to snuff after their previous AD was fired because of how he managed, you know, the hiring of Jeff Collins and Josh Pastner.
0: Yeah.
1: I mean, by no means is Georgia Tech, like, back per se, but he did play a hand in bringing on Brent Key. So that was
0: who's worked out nicely for Georgia Tech, yeah.
1: Oh, yeah, for sure. Like, he's a guy, while the hirings it's not really super extensive, but so far there's some promising early dividends on the Georgia Tech front. I can't remember. We'll see how the Michigan State's hires work out long-term on the football front. But, like,
0: at Memphis Darrell was very controversial.
1: Yeah. And at the very...
0: For multiple reasons. Not just because he lost at the end of his tenure, because he got fired for abusing players, allegedly. Now, some of that was eventually kind of... Mark's here!
1: Yeah!
0: Oh, my
1: now
0: gosh!
1: It's a party!
0: Oh, holy smokes! It's Mark! But no, what are you doing here? No, no offense. I didn't expect... He appeared like an angel out of the sky. He like, descended down into this chair like an angel. What are you doing out here, Mark? Yeah. All right. Oh,
1: there we go.
0: Blank sent him. They're at Wildwood, so Mark, he drove to Wildwood to say hello. That's all. Blank and Baker's still at the office?
2: Yeah, yeah.
0: That's shocking.
3: He's gone now.
0: Oh, he's gone now.
3: He was betting. Okay. It was the funniest thing. Mark walked in, he goes,
0: he was betting.
3: What's going on, Blank? And Blank just goes, you know, Mark, betting.
1: The usual.
0: I'm sorry. No, he's hanging around. Go ahead, Andy.
4: By the way, when you guys go to break, this gentleman back here has known you, Strebel, since you were 13 or 14 years old. You don't even know who this man is.
0: Oh!
4: He said, where's Dave Strebel?
0: Oh, yes! Hey, what's going on? I'll talk to you during the break. Let's go. All right, let's go. This happened last... So last time we were here, one of Justin Jeffrey's old coaches showed up. For his youth football days. So, yeah, that's awesome. So, well, we're happy to have you here, Mark. We're going to order... It's Weird Wednesday. You got to be here for Weird Wednesday, obviously. We're going to order some food for you, Mark. We'll all feast like kings here at Wildwood Country
1: Club. Louisville Kings.
0: Like the Louisville Kings. The champions of the UFL. Tanner, any good text coming down on the text line, 437-968 UPS jobs text line?
3: All right. First one that we have up, Rig, this sucks. I don't hate UK, but I was thoroughly looking forward to listening to TJ take angry calls all season, but no. Y'all just keep getting better at the last minute, robbing me of my joy. Next one, don't let the big dog hear your takes on Stein, Maddie.
5: he's done well recruiting.
3: Next text, Pope was a joke, but now it doesn't seem like that. So where does this raise expectations? Top 8?
0: Possible. It's possible. They have to land him.
3: Next text. It's a shame your gout is keeping you from St. Paul's Fridays. You will be missed.
0: I know. I can't. Louis Rabeau texted me earlier today. He's like, are you going to be working St. Paul's picnic? I'm like, no. I'll be in Bowling Green all weekend. Bowling Green, Kentucky. Home of the Hilltoppers. Yes.
3: Texter says, Hugh Freeze chose golf over his job, too.
0: Great text. Yes, Hugh Freeze did that.
3: Is Pope about to shove PK in the locker again for the Serbian sensation?
1: No.
3: Some of us are still athletic in our older age. Blank is just jealous.
0: That's what it is. But no, Blank's take comes from jealousy. He wants to be good at golf. He looks like he does look like golf too. Yeah, but he's got a poo-poo.
5: He looks like golf.
0: He stinks.
3: Like how Locke looks like pickleball.
0: Looks like pickleball. That's a good take, Tanner. Locke looks like pickleball. Blank looks like golf, and he stinks at it. So he wants to shame anybody that's good at it and say you suck at your job. You're a lawyer. You're the worst lawyer because you spend too much time on the golf course.
1: You're just not a good lawyer.
0: Yeah. Some people, like you said, they're like you and Tanner said. People are just athletic, even in their old age. All right, let's take a break.

0: the end of the break, I want to get into the old Benakizi stuff. Why is he being held out? What's going on with that? Tons more here at Wildwood Golf Club, Country Club, Wildwood Country Club. 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
3: 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Pretty good by Mike Brown. Got a little three. Got it.
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0: So that okay. makes, but, that the, makes but Mark Poop.
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0: I totally just fucked there.
2: Welcome back to the Round Table with Round Daddy. Now here's Round Daddy, James Strebel.
0: All right, welcome back to the show. We're out here live at Wildwood Country Club. 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We thank them for hosting us today. What's going on tonight at the station? I think I have an idea, but I just want to make sure that I get it right. 437-9680 UPS Jobs text line with the round table. James Strebel, Matt McGavick, Mark Sears is sitting right next to me looking great. Tanner Brutomesso back at the studio. 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That's right, Tanner. Leo, right?
3: Probably.
0: Probably. Probably. I hear Leo's a big lib. Is that true? Is he a big lib?
3: I don't think so.
0: You don't think so? I've heard that. I asked about Leo. I want to learn more about him. If I'll be working intimately with Leo.
3: Well, you know me. Week. I don't care about other people's politics, and
0: I just want to.
3: I've never gone to a conversation with that kind of territory. So, like, I truly don't know.
0: You know, I don't care either.
3: He's a youngin, though, so
0: because it could be funny. It could be funny to needle him with, like, Trump sounds or something just make him mad. Like, if I had to make Leo go and, like, dig up Trump sounds, like, he's like 8 a.m., I email him, hey, I need this from Trump. Yeah, you hear me? I need this from Trump, Leo. He'd be like, son of a bitch, I got to do this for Strebel. He's MAGA. Like, I can hear all that right now. I just wanted to know just for future purposes, but that's fine. All right, McGavick, I wanted to ask you this question. And Mark, you should eat that piece of pizza. There's a piece of that it's got your name on it. It says Mark Sears. I saw it.
4: It says it on the other side.
0: He gobbled it down now. All right, McGavick, I want to ask you. So, Ben Akizi has been picked up by Louisville fans on social media, has not been contributing or taking part in any of the preseason practices so far. He's there, but he's on the sidelines as an observer. Mm-hmm. What's going on with him? Is he waiting for eligibility because of his age? Is it because he's a foreign-born player? Like, what exactly is going on with the NCAA with clearing him?
4: So I can tell you what it's not, and it's not an eligibility thing. It's not a paperwork thing. I know that was when those clips, first came up and people were speculating, oh, his paperwork isn't gone through yet, or they're still waiting, blah, blah, blah.
0: Those are the only explanations I've seen so far. Yeah. So I'm glad you're on to answer this.
4: I talked to someone directly at Louisville, like, hey, is this an issue? And I was bluntly told no. So that's not an issue. What I think it is that there's like some, I mean, it's middle of June.
0: It's early.
4: There's no need for anyone to go full bore. And if someone's got like a few nicks and bruises, like, they're not going to like throw them into the fire. They don't have a game to prepare this upcoming weekend,
0: right?
4: So I wasn't told what the exact injury he has was, but it was something that I was told that shouldn't be a big deal.
0: So maybe just hold him out, precautionary. I believe them when they say that about Frank Kepnong, because they're like, because he has a history of leg and foot injuries. Like, we're gonna hold him out for the summer sessions just to preserve him because he is 70 years old. his body's built a little different. They're going to hold him out for that. The Cam Williams thing with the boot, I'm highly skeptical of, as you heard that in the first segment, heard a little bit of that yesterday. So with Obinna-Kizzi, it's not like an NCAA clearance thing. You're not waiting on them. It's just like a precautionary thing to make sure he's healthy and he's good to go.
4: Exactly, yeah. It's nothing to worry about long term.
0: Okay, there not we go. All. Okay, so that provides an answer to that question because I had the same question. And I just, like you, Matt, I see the same thing on the internet. I'm like, okay. That's why I haven't run with it, because I didn't know. because I just thought it was just people just blowing off steam and trying to like think of a reason why he's not practicing. It seems to be it. Now, Tanner, I sent you a sound during the break from Rob Doster and Jeff Goodman from the Field of 68.
3: Right,
0: and they're talking about Nikola Kusarika. So here's what they had to say about him as a prospect and his journey perhaps to Kentucky. Go ahead, Tanner.
1: Involved in his recruitment, they all feel like this kid is the real deal. He's down to three schools, it sounds like. You know, it sounds like it's Kentucky, Gonzaga, Michigan probably, but Kentucky's the clear favorite at this point. And I had somebody tell me involved in his recruitment. I'm gonna read you what this is before we go into the Mark Pope part of it, the aspect of how much he's changed. But he said Boumte would be the best prospect in America right now in the 2026 class, I guess, if he were eligible. And this kid is right in the conversation behind him. They think the money is huge here, huge for Kentucky. Mm-hmm. Duke got a deal with Boumte, but Boumte, whatever it is. But Nikola here is going to get paid a lot of money, and a 2-year deal, it sounds like, could be upwards of, you know, somewhere in that, it sounds like 5 to 6 million range per year. Again, you watch him, and I watched a ton of him last night and this morning. He reminds me a little bit of Chandler Parsons at the same stage. You know, a guy that's thin, that's skilled, that's long, that can shoot it, that can put it in the floor, that's got some shit to him, tougher. That's one of the things. He's thin, but he doesn't play thin. He plays with a high motor. He plays with some shit to him.
0: Oh, Tanner.
3: All right. The first one, I thought he said shift. I thought he said shift.
4: I didn't
0: too. I thought he said shift.
3: And then the second one.
4: There was no questioning.
3: Yeah. Damn it, Goodman.
0: Dang it, Goodman. Like, why can't you just come on and just talk? Like, you had to go down the sewers with this, Goodman? Did you dump that?
3: Sure, Tanner. Yeah.
0: All right, good. Yeah, you dumped it. Okay.
4: Yeah, after that first word, Streetwell and I just kind of looked at each other like,
0: oh, shift? Like, he's a shift to him. Like, he's shifty. But no, Goodman's got to go into the gutter. Because gutter Goodman.
4: Go eat some soap.
0: Eat some soap, Jeff. Yeah, come over here. I'll put some Dial in your mouth. I'll put some liquid soap in your mouth.
4: Whoa.
0: Jeff, we'll go with that.
4: A little Irish Spring?
0: A little Irish Spring. Yeah. Right in the mouth. So. That was something. So, I mean, it sounds like from what Goodman was saying, he's looked at as someone that can contribute immediately, and it's going to be a 2-year deal at $5 to $7 million per year with him, which would be if you get him for 2 years. That's a big deal. And he doesn't transfer. By the way, Tanner, I heard you didn't dump it. Like, it came through pretty clear on terrestrial radio. Yeah. Make sure you hit that dump button.
3: My bad.
0: Make sure you hit that dump button. This is very important. Like when Justin Jeffries drops the F bomb. That's something we need to.
4: Yeah, we don't have a dump button ready over here.
0: No, I don't. I would have used it. I would have used it if there was a dump button in front of me on my laptop. I would have used that. But no, this sounds like a big get if Mark Pope's able to land him at the final moment. And as Goodman was alluding to, it seems like the perception of Mark Pope has changed over the last month. I would say a month, because that's when this streak happened with Malachi Moreno coming back, Milan Momcilovic coming into the fold, and then Ryan Hampton, if he, this kid, all of a sudden Mark Pope doesn't look like the clown anymore, which would be great.
4: Yeah.
0: Or it could be bad. I don't know.
4: Can I say something, though?
0: No, go ahead. Say whatever you want.
4: During like the height of portal season, we heard nonstop from a bunch of fan bases, but especially Kentucky fans, like, oh, be careful how much you're spending, Louisville. We did it last year, and look out. And now Kentucky's probably going to spend as much, if not more, than Louisville is. So, like,
0: yeah.
4: But here's
0: why we were saying that. It wasn't just because you were spending money. It had nothing to do with you spending money. Like, we don't care if you spend money. That's the difference between Kentucky fans and Louisville fans. We were warning you because of the players that you're spending your money on don't fit what your coach traditionally wants to do. That was the warning. He's changing everything up the way Mark – it wasn't about the money spent. It was about the players he spent it on. And they ended up not fitting and not being good. That's the warning. It's not, oh, don't spend too much money. No, spend – I don't care how much Louisville spends. Neither do any Kentucky fan.
4: No, that's not true.
0: That is not true.
4: No, there's a lot of fans out there who care.
0: It's what,
4: like,
0: they say?
4: Look at Louisville spending all that money. Like, oh, like, you better hope to, like, do well. And, like, yeah.
0: Well, again, you all started that.
4: Which, again,
0: you all started all of that.
4: If any other fan base wants to say, with all that money you're spending, yeah, you better do well, we're going to say, yeah, you're probably right. We have high expectations. But with the Kentucky fans are saying, it's like the LeBron meme, like I said, anyone can say that, but not you, because we saw what you did with the money last year.
0: Yeah, no, but that's fine. I'm just saying the reason that argument even exists is you all made it the argument. Last year. You all made the argument last year. You shamed Kentucky from the moment they signed that class and that $22 million linked out.
4: Blame KSR for that.
0: No, I'll blame KSR, but no, you took it, you ran with it.
4: Oh, yeah.
0: And you're still doing it. You do it way more.
4: In the first week or two of the season.
0: Vince Farrell, your general manager went on Twitter and said Kentucky's overspending. No, it's a Louisville thing. You all are so worried about the amount of money Kentucky spends on players. Even your coaches and GMs do it. It's ridiculous. It's ridiculous. You all are obsessed with it, and you want it because you want to pounce on it. I'm not speaking out of school here. I don't care how much you spend. I'm not going to shame you for spending. If Louisville spent $20 million, they spent $25 million, $30 million, whatever they spent, good. That's what you all should do. And it's pretty – because Jeff Wall spoke today, and he didn't even have a GM.
4: Yeah, he's the GM.
0: He can't hire one. He didn't have the money to hire one. Josh Hurd has made a – tactical decision to give Pat Kelsey money to try to revive that basketball team because people still don't go to games. Pat Kelsey still has to go on camera and beg Louisville fans to buy season tickets. He is trying to revive the basketball program. That's why he opened it all up and said, here, Pat Kelsey. Well, kind of like what he did with Mike Woodson.
4: He's doing that not because he's trying to, like, beg people. That's just, like, marketing. Like,
0: I haven't seen Pope have to do that about Kentucky season tickets. He didn't have to go out and say, hey, renew your basketball tickets. Those are done. Pat Kelsey's having to beg. He's giving away basketballs to try to get people.
4: Well, having to recruit the Jefferson County is a lot different than having to recruit the entire state of Kentucky.
0: Fair enough, but I hear you're all a big basketball program and you have passionate fans.
4: They do have passionate fans, but there's a finite amount of them compared to some of the bigger programs out there.
0: Sure, but I mean, this is a little basketball we're talking about here. If you would have said that to Ethan Moore would have been disappointed in you. Because Louisville basketball is one of those brands.
4: He's doing that not because, like, there aren't people showing up, because people are showing up now, but, like, there's, just because people are showing up now doesn't mean you stop marketing.
0: I've seen some of those crowds.
4: I have too. I've been to the games.
0: I know you've been to the games. Okay, so, compare this then.
4: Like, if they're playing bum whatever, like, yeah, the crowds aren't going to be that good on a Tuesday night.
0: Why not?
4: If it's a 9 p.m. tip.
0: They're that good at other places. Why aren't they that good at Louisville? They're one of the upper echelon teams. Why? I mean, 9 p.m. at Duke, it's sold out. 9 p.m. in Kentucky, it's sold out. 9 p.m. in North Carolina, it's sold out. 9 p.m. in Kansas on Tuesday night, it's sold out. What's going on? Are you big boys or are you not big boys?
4: Come on. You know as well as I do that people all across college, not even college sports, sports in general, have trouble selling out. Like, yeah, like you want to make the argument that Kansas and UNC don't have their problem. Yeah, they do. Like, they have the same problem.
0: They do.
4: Everyone at this level does.
0: I'm not seeing it to the level that what I see it at Louisville. Like, I watch all these games. I mean, there are games, even ACC games, where you see spotty attendance at the Yum Center and even the football, like, stadium.
4: Football's a different story.
0: Like, why?
4: because it's a basketball state in a basketball city.
0: Kentucky doesn't have that problem. They don't.
4: I saw those crowds. Come on now.
0: We outdrew you. Phenomenally.
4: When?
0: This past season? Yes.
4: I gotta see the numbers. I don't believe
0: you
4: that.
0: Can go back and look at the crowds, and near the end of the season, yeah, the stadium was about, for the bum games, but like for Vanderbilt, the previous year that I was there 2 years ago for Vanderbilt, it was sold out. For Vanderbilt.
4: I believe that just because it was Vandy, it was a big game.
0: I'm just asking the question. I don't hear the hand wringing about crowds and people need to renew season tickets as much as some universities I do at U of L.
4: Well, that's because, like, we live in this local bubble here. I'm sure other coaches are doing it too, but, like, we're not going to know that because we're not in the weeds with
0: them.
4: Yeah,
0: I'm not sure, like, but maybe Iowa State or somebody like that is, but I don't know. I just find the point being is Pat Kelsey was given a bag and said, spin that bag.
4: Yeah.
0: Right? Okay. That's all I want to say. I mean, yeah, Josh Hurd has made a concentrated effort
4: to
0: put things into basketball specifically. And there are other departments in the athletic department that are not getting the same treatment, which leads me to one of my topics here. Jay Batt was talking about, you know, how you're going to divvy up time and money and all this stuff. Says that he wants to still continue to keep the non-revenue sports at Kentucky at the same level that Mitch Barnhart left them, which is, I mean, you know, a lot of people want to crap on Barnhart, and trust me, there's a lot to crap on with Barnhart. But oh, thank you, Nicholas.
4: Oh, thank you, Nick.
0: Had to do that. You're a
4: gentleman.
0: Thank you. Now, Mark, you're not old enough to drink this, right? You're only 19, 20. You're 20. All right, you're 20 years old. Yeah, in October. All right, we'll go out for your October.
4: Oh, hell yeah.
0: 23rd. I have my wife's birthday's in October, and so is my youngest son. So nice. I'm a big October birthday fan. So I have to go out somewhere for your
4: birthday. My
0: birthday's
4: November 2nd, too, so it's close enough.
0: There you go. Oh, yours is?
4: November 2nd.
0: I'll go out. I'll leave it at 7 p.m. I'm sorry. I'm old. I've got a family. but Jay Batt definitely wants to keep those revenue sports. I like how Mark just grabbed at the beer. Like he's
4: just calling to him, man. I mean, that's what the beer does sometimes.
0: Yeah, yeah. I'll take that.
4: It tells you things.
0: I mean, I didn't mean that to turn into like a money conversation. It just kind of went down that way. But
4: I mean, it's summer. What else are we gonna talk
0: about? Yeah, well, that's a great point. What else are we gonna talk about? Tanner, any text coming in? What's coming in the text line, Tanner?
3: There's a link. I'll click on that in a second. Other markets don't have Weinberg keeping ticket sales low.
4: Oh my God. We're really gonna...
0: No, what's the best excuse that was made for bad attendance? I contend that one with Mark Weinberg is the best, but the youth football one also cracked me up. I love your guys to stay in Louisville. They're super nice to me. They give me beer koozies and all kinds of stuff. They're very kind folks. But when they put out youth football, I almost passed out, man. Uh-huh. Almost passed out.
3: Texas says, give it up, Matt. Give it up, Matt. Nobody is ever better than UK. Shaking my damn head. Shreeble, the way you talk is why everybody hates UK. Get off your high horse. UK is irrelevant.
0: No, it's not. Apparently, it's not because they're looking at getting one of the best international prospects in the country, and they're killing out on the recruiting trail with football. So I don't think that spells irrelevancy. Irrelevancy is you don't matter in anything, and you're DePaul or you're Wake Forest. And Kentucky's definitely not that.
4: The point that I was trying to make with the
0: attempt, go ahead.
4: I wasn't trying to make it into a penis measuring contest.
0: Why but not? But here at Wild Wood, they encourage that.
4: Do they?
0: I'm kidding. It's a great establishment.
4: Across all levels of sport, whether it's college, pro, a lot of teams are dealing with the fact that it's just sports are more or a lot more expensive to go to, and it's a lot more convenient to just watch it on TV.
0: No,
4: with the bevy of channels they have out there and the ways to stream it.
0: 100%. Dude, I completely get it. Especially the older you get. Like, I'm at a part of my life right now at 44 years old. And this is a sad thing to say. It is. And I'm not going to sit and pretend like, you know, it's not. Given a choice between going out for like a fancy dinner or, you know, out for a night with friends or whatever and staying at home and just relaxing, I would choose staying at home and relaxing 9 times out of 10.
4: Yeah.
0: That's just kind of how I am. I mean, I know people are like that, and that's fair. You have so many other options, and I get that.
4: Like, yeah. I'm a junkie, so I would still love to go to a game or what. But I mean, like, if it was like inconvenient because of a timing thing or like other.
0: I don't want to hear. I don't want to hear you football, Mark Weinberg. Like, I don't want to hear that. I don't want to hear that. I don't want to hear excuses. Just say we're tired. We don't want to go. That's all I want to hear. All right, continue on, Tanner. Please, thank you.
3: Rig, you are delusional. Attendance is down all across the sports landscape. Especially for smaller type games last year at some of the UK games during the week against Crum Bum U, there was hardly anyone in the upper deck at Rupp. Irrelevancy.
0: Yeah, but we get like out the bottom bowl was filled out. the Yum Center.
3: But irrelevancy is not winning a championship since 2012.
0: And haven't won one since 2013. And so I mean, it's one year removed. So does that mean you're irrelevant too? I mean, you did
4: one year less irrelevant.
0: You did 12. You did 2 years of 12 wins. And you're trying to say Kentucky's irrelevant?
3: And never winning
0: What a dumb statement.
3: And never winning a major bowl in the modern football era, regardless of recruiting success. Give me a break, Round Daddy.
0: Give me a break with your ancient Sugar Bowl and your even more ancient Orange Bowl from the BCS era that nobody cares about. This is the problem I have. I can say this and whatever, and if you had actually good arguments for me, I'm fine with that. But don't drag out your irrelevance since you haven't won a basketball title since 2012 when the last one you won was 2013, only 1 year removed, and you had a dreadful 2 year stretch, and then don't drag out BCS bowls. I'm sorry. Nobody cares what Charlie Strong did or what Bobby 1.0 did. Nobody cares. Nobody cares. If Kentucky had won a bowl game in 2008, I would hear Strible quit living in the past. Quit. That's what Kentucky fans do the best. They live in the past. Live in the past. That's what I would hear. So I would just say the same thing to you. Quit living in the past. Do you want to use that against me? I'll use it against you. Continue, Tanner.
3: Good afternoon, BVN bumass. Sorry, I haven't been providing content lately. My work schedule flipped. Rig, I'm assuming you are bashing athletic director hire since he has not overseen any championships at MSU. Please discuss.
0: He was there for 1 year. That's my rebuttal to you. He raised $400 million for them in 1 year. That's my rebuttal.
3: Also, this dude is leaving the second any other major job opens, especially UNC.
0: I'm glad you know. I'm glad this guy knows Jay Pat's mind and how much money he's making in Kentucky and everything he's doing. I'm glad this guy knows he's just going to leave.
3: Texer says next Rig is going to say Kenny Minchie's a dark horse candidate and could be better than Lamar.
0: No, I'm not saying that at all. 0% says that.
4: I like Lamar. I would properly roast you for that.
0: No, I love Lamar. I think he was as good as anybody in college I've seen in my lifetime. I would never.
4: Should have more wins for it.
0: Yeah, Bobby. But that's Bobby's fault, not Lamar's fault. Exactly. Lamar saved Bobby's ass. Bobby would have been gone
4: in at least a year.
0: Yeah, at least a year earlier. At least a year earlier than he was, but Lamar bailed him out. There's no doubt about that. Bobby 2.0 was a bum. You hear that, Creighton Hurley? He's a bum.
3: Texter says, Matt is right. Fan base size explains a lot of it, plus what other entertainment options do you have out in the state? That is a good point.
0: That's a good point, for sure. That's a good point. All right, let's take a break so we get
3: one more text.
0: Go ahead.
3: Are we going to talk about Lil Will going on with Dan Dockage?
0: Oh, Will Stein. You call him Will Stein. He's your daddy right now in recruiting. You call him Father Stein. You call him Father
4: Dockage,
0: Stein.
4: Though. Come on.
0: Well, who doesn't go on Dockage? I'd go on Dockage right now.
4: I wouldn't.
0: I want him to tell me to sack up. I want to hear that. I want to hear him berate me. But has Paul texted in this week? Where's my guy Paul?
3: I haven't seen anything from Paul yet.
0: He's one of my favorite texters.
3: Hope he's getting high right now. That's all.
0: Me too.
3: Yeah. Me too. Nothing from Paul.
0: Okay.
3: A lot of
0: Paul.
3: Saint
0: if you're
3: Paul's
0: listening, text in. A lot of what?
3: A lot of St. Paul's texts.
0: Why are people texting about my old job? What's going on? What's that about?
3: I don't know.
0: St. Paul Picnic?
3: Yes, exactly that.
0: Yeah.
3: St. Paul Picnic. That, yeah, better yeah, than want... Downs After Dark. That was like during the Rabone show.
0: The St. Paul, Louis's taking his family out there on Friday. He texted me earlier today. He was like, are you working the picnic? I was like, no, I'll be in Bowling Green all weekend.
3: Oh,
0: but
3: Paul hasn't texted since Friday at 1 p.m.
0: Man, he's posted on Instagram. I hope Paul's okay. Paul, send us an update. Paul, send us an update. But by the way, our friend Jack Strebel has been going. He's like, I'll slow down on Matty Bangs. He's still going hard at Matt Bangs.
3: Yeah, I had a good laugh. I had to show ZC it. I was like, you got to follow this account. It's
0: great.
3: It's ruthless.
4: Wait, what did I miss?
0: So there's a parody account of me called Jack Strebel. And it's just me
4: all the local media people getting parody accounts?
0: Here,
4: now?
0: I'll show you. Oh, I'll show you, man. No. This is great. Here he is. So this is it. I have muscles.
4: And the cowboy hat and everything.
0: Yeah, cowboy hat and everything. So
4: you just need some pit vipers.
0: All right,
4: on
0: so
4: it.
0: this is something. I'll just give you a taste of something he would tweet. Okay. So here's this. You can't read that on there. So, yeah, he's great. He's a 19-year-old frat dude. He's a 19-year-old frat dude, which makes me super happy
4: God,
0: that
4: so,
0: he listens every day.
4: That's so funny.
0: I can't read that on air. But he's like, I'll ease up on Jones, and he has not eased up one bit. I did have
4: If you're listening, keep going. You're doing the Lord's work.
0: So I did have a tweet that was liked by a lot of BBN. So it was under the KSR post of the video of Matt Jones talking about Jay Batt.
4: Oh my gosh! Ugh.
0: And I said, thank goodness he has Matt's blessing. I was so worried. That's got a lot of likes and views on that one. I'm glad Matt Jones approves. I couldn't sleep at night, Matt.
4: I nearly spit out my beer. That's so funny.
0: I couldn't sleep at night because I was like, I can't. I mean, what does Matt Jones think of Jay Batt? And I would lay awake in a cold sweat. In a cold sweat, I'd lay awake. Has Matt Jones talked about it yet? Do I have permission from Matt Jones to like the hire?
4: You have his blessing.
0: I have his blessing now, man. I can operate. I have his blessing. I can like Jay Batt because Matt Bangs likes him. So I now have the green light.
4: The one, and this is something that I thought about Batt before he got to Kentucky. So it's not a rivalry thing. Why is his first name just a letter?
0: It's Jason. Is his actual name?
4: Oh, yeah.
3: I called it out on the hire, and I was like, hold on. It doesn't.
0: Peter snipped it.
3: It doesn't give off athletic director vibes. That's all I'm saying. He could. He's done good at Georgia Tech and Michigan State. I'm not saying he's a bad AD. I'm just saying the man having one letter name does not scream AD.
0: And it's a little disconcerting.
4: It's something Cher or Prince does.
0: Right. All right, let's take a break. On the other end, we'll have Kendrick Haskins from Wave 3 on Weird Wednesday 4:30. We'll talk to Kenna here at Wildwood Country Club. She'll break it down at 5 o'clock. That and more here on the Roundtable. 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
0: Yeah, I'm sorry. Well, welcome back to the show. It's the Roundtable here on ESPN 680-105.7. Sorry, I was talking to Nick Valvano on the side there. We're here at Wildwood Country Club. Already talked to somebody that knows my grandfather, which is really, really cool.
4: Nice.
0: He was out here today. Thursday, tomorrow, we'll have – I already did that, right? Yeah, I already did that.
4: Yeah, he did.
0: Friday. Friday, ESPN 680-105.7, inside Churchill Downs, 6 p.m., 7 p.m., Reds at Yankees, over on 93.9 The Ville, 6 p.m., Cardinal Insider, and so much more. We'll now welcome in our friend from Wave 3, Kendrick Haskins, joins us on the show here at Wildwood Country Club. Hello, Kendrick, how are you?
25: I'm doing great, and how are you guys?
0: Oh, we're fantastic. We're at Matt McGavick and I are out here at Wildwood Country Club in Fern Creek. We got some beer, cheese, and pretzel bites on the way with some pizza. There's some cold beer being passed around. Kendrick, it's been a good afternoon so far.
25: That sounds like a great afternoon. I got one from the You Can't Make This Up department. I was a little late to work.

0: today.
1: Okay.
0: Because I come up Preston Street, you know, Preston Broadway.
1: Yes, sir.
0: Which is a block from the station.
1: Mm-hmm.
0: And I'm stopped because I guess one of the beams, they're doing the construction on 65, they had to move it. So it literally was, they were moving it outside our back gate here at the station.
1: Oh, no. Kendrick, no.
0: I sat there for almost 10 minutes waiting on this beam to be moved. And then I get to the gate, and I'm trying to go around the truck so I can just get in the gate. And the guy's like, you can't pass. And I was like, I'm literally going right there.
1: What a way to start your day. This has disrupted everything in Louisville. I blame Justin Sofro. He works for the Metro Council. I blame him, Kendrick. I blame him for all this destruction that's going on. Construction, destruction.
0: Because it's not even just 65. It's like every road in
1: everywhere.
0: Town is under construction right now.
2: The entire freaking city, man.
1: Yeah, there's orange cones and signs all over the place. I live in southern Indiana. It's even over there, Kendrick.
2: It's like a plague.
1: It's a plague. It's permeating through the entire area.
0: I went to Lexington for the Jay Bat thing on, what, Monday?
1: Yeah.
0: And it's the same thing in Lexington.
1: At least people are working and doing something and earning money. That's the positive that I take out of it. We'll start there, Kendrick, with Jay Batt. So you were there on Monday for his introductory press conference. What did you think? What were your takeaways from Jay Batt?
0: I can see why people can get behind him. He comes in with a reputation, and I can understand it. He walks in the room, and he literally goes to every single person in the room, shakes their hand, and introduces himself.
1: Oh.
0: Which you think, you know, you would think, you know, doesn't everybody do that? No, they don't.
1: Right. Yeah, you'd be shocked.
0: Right. And so he did that, and like I said, he was very, very nice. He answered our questions. He's excited to be at UK, and I think UK should be excited to have him. I mean, he, like that big grant that he got up at Michigan State. And he was only there for, what, 18 months, if that?
1: Yeah, a little over a year.
0: Yeah, and was able to secure $400 million for Michigan State. So I would think if he can do that in East Lansing, he can definitely do that in Lexington.
1: Yeah, absolutely. I think there's some untapped resources there for sure. Andy Sweeney asked a really good question earlier in his show today. The press conference was only like 9 minutes, and, you know, he's making his rounds, but there wasn't this, like, big rollout for the new AD. There wasn't like all this pomp and circumstance and all this stuff. It's a 9 minute press conference, and that was kind of it. And he brought the question, like, are they trying to treat Mitch Barnhart's exit with kid gloves? That maybe he didn't really want to leave, and he's been kind of pushed out of the scene because of some, you know, the football contract with Mark Stoops, the basketball contract with John Calipari, the golden parachute. Is all these things have kind of stacked up against Mitch Barnhart on his way out. Did you read any of that in the room while you were there? Like, okay, let's kind of keep this a little conservative, and then once Mitch is retired and we do all that and June 30th has passed, they'll do a bigger kind of run for Jay Batt. It is kind of odd. I mean, he's a big hire. He's the athletic director. They're going to pay him, you know, a good amount of money. He's going to be a CEO and an AD all at the same time. What was your read on the situation?
0: Yeah, that was kind of the situation, I guess, because, like, they don't want us to refer to it as a press conference. It was a media gaggle. And so,
1: really?
0: Yeah. So basically what it was is, like, they only invited a few members of the media, which is mostly television. And I got notified. I didn't even get notified through an email. I got a text message from a number I didn't even know.
1: Really?
0: Saying, we want to invite you to this media gaggle at the studio.
1: Yeah.
0: And I was like, sure. I was like, but I don't even know what the studio was that they were talking about. But it was just the studio that they do BBN Live in, which is an awesome studio.
1: Yeah.
0: And it's basically right there in Rupp Arena. And, they didn't want it to be, like, you know, this big press conference. They didn't want us to call it a press conference. They just want to say he's just meeting with members of the media. And he doesn't officially start until later in the summer. So
1: right.
0: Mm-hmm. Maybe it's a combination of he's not officially started yet, and like you said, they kind of want to ease it with Mitch Barnhart and all that stuff. So, yeah, that makes perfect sense.
1: Yeah, that was a good thought by Andy. I hadn't even thought of any of that until he mentioned it on air. So I was like,
0: how often do you get a good thought from Andy?
2: With the zinger.
1: Andy's awesome. He has some good thoughts every now and then, Kendrick. They'll pop up. Kendrick Hass is with us. Kendrick Hass is with us, Wave 3. You can check him out all evening, all night on your local television channel, whether that's Spectrum or YouTube TV or whatever. You can find Wave 3 on there. England just scored. They're up 1-0 on Croatia. How locked in have you been in this this World Cup?
0: Surprisingly a lot. I mean, which reminds me, we were supposed to record it, and apparently we're not. But I've been into it a lot because, like, I'm not a huge soccer fan, to be honest.
1: Yeah.
0: I mean, shout out to Lou City and racing, but it's just not my thing. But I have been in. I've been locked in. I was watching Mbappe yesterday when I got in to see Messi get the hat trick last night. Holland, the kid for Norway, was spectacular yesterday. To see those three performances back to back to back yesterday was incredible. And so I figured out that it's easier to like stuff when you're seeing the best people do it.
1: Yeah, no, absolutely. Yeah, when you see the cream of the crop in the world and some surprising outcomes, you know, Spain ties Cape Verde.
2: Now, I was going to say the cream of the crop. I mean, Ronaldo and Portugal just drew with the Congo.
1: Portugal draws with Congo. Spain, who's a favorite to win the whole thing, they draw with Cape Verde. So there may be a little intrigue in this as America, you know, wins in dominating fashion over Paraguay last week. They play again, I believe, Friday night at 9 p.m., so tune into that. But, you know, it has been fun. I'm like you, Kendrick. I'm a very skeptical soccer observer, but I've had fun. I've watched more than my fair share of this World Cup so far. No, it's been a great event, and Team USA going out there and winning 4-1 with a 3-point goal differential really sets them up in their group. And I think even more people will get in if America can advance out of the group stage into the knockout stage.
0: Definitely, and plus, it's right in that sweet spot for the sport because even though this is when they play it, but we're right here when the NBA is over, so baseball's kind of in its dull period because they're not even at the All-Star break yet, and football is in mini camps now, so there's nothing really going on. And so, like, if you're a sports fanatic like myself, you're like, all right, here it is.
1: Something to watch.
0: And it's on during the day, which is even better. There's nothing better than good sports on in the middle of the afternoon. That's why the tournament is so successful.
1: Oh, yeah, there's TVs all over Wildwood Country Club. We've got England versus Croatia, 1-0 on one screen. Then we've got the College World Series, North Carolina up 10-1 over West Virginia. So, yeah, there's plenty of TVs right now to check things out. I don't know how tuned in you've been to this, Kendrick, but it looks like Mark Pope's not done yet. There's a Serbian phenom out there, 17-year-old, that's looked at as a top 5 draft pick in 2028, is looking to play in America. Pope and Kentucky are well in on that recruitment, even, you know, viewed as the favorites. Travis Branham locked a crystal ball for Nikola. You want to say that for me, Matt? You're better at Costa Rica. To come to Kentucky.
2: Why should you be saying it completely wrong?
1: You're doing better than I am, Matt. Don't blame yourself. And he's going to come with a hefty price tag between $5 to $7 million. I mean, what about Pope closing this out? If he can land him, I mean, the story's changed already. But imagine if he can get this top, you know, 5 NBA draft prospect on his team this year, how much the narrative changed about him and this team going into 2026, 2027.
0: You're right, because, like, you know, I've said on the show before, I don't follow a lot of the recruiting because it's mind-numbing me.
1: It's a lot.
0: So I was today years old when I heard of this kid. And so when I saw that he's, you know, projected as a top 5 draft pick next season, and like I was like, well, how is this kid still available in June? And so if he can land him, I mean, that's huge. I mean, I'm sure, because, like, a lot of the rankings I've seen still have them, like, down in the 20s as far as the season rankings right now. I would imagine if they get this kid, they'll shoot up the rankings and maybe a top 15 team. I think they're at least a top 15 team anyway with the roster they have right now. And so if this kid is everything they say. I've seen a little video on them, and that's about it. And so I really can't say too much about what his skill set is and all that. I've seen just a little bit of video on Twitter today. So if he's as good as they say he is, I'm sure they're going to shoot up to at least a top 15, top 10 team.
1: Well, that, and I've been kind of trying to make the connection here, like, why? Like, why is he such a need? Is it just, you know, just to add more firepower? And then you get the report this week, Kendrick, that that Cam Williams is all of a sudden back in a walking boot and not able to practice through the summer league, which leads to many questions. Did he re-injure the broken foot that he had to have surgery on? Did he came back pretty early to do that? Did he re-aggravate it another way? Like, how healthy is Cam Williams and them going out and trying to, you know, shoot their shot at this kid? Leads me to believe they're not sold on Cam Williams either as a starter because of his skill set or because the injury is much worse than they're letting on, which we've seen that with Kentucky here recently with a couple of players, Jaden Quaintance last year, for example, and then a few years ago, Aaron Bradshaw shows up with a lower body injury. And, oh, yeah, he'll be fine before the season. Well, he didn't play until mid-December, so I'm wondering if there's something to that as well.
0: It could be a little bit of that. It could be a little bit, hey, there's a stud out there, and we have a roster spot. It could be as simple as that, too. And so it could be anything. And, you know, if you have an in on a kid and the injuries, not for lack of a better term, conveniently show up, you have options now. If you don't feel like Cam can go, you can go ahead and redshirt him if you need to.
1: Right, right.
0: You have this kid coming in. And so it could be a variety of things, and it could have something to do with his injury. It could have nothing to do with his injury. It could just be as simple as, hey, this kid's available and he likes us.
1: Yeah, and he's good. He can elevate our talent. So let's go with that. Kendrick Hassan's with us, Wave 3. Check out his newscast. So, Kendrick, the NBA finals are over. Surprisingly enough, the Spurs didn't get another victory. I think you and I discussed it last week with Matt that we thought they'd get one more game in San Antonio than the Knicks would win at Madison Square Garden for game six, but they didn't even get to game six. How surprised were you that the Spurs were dispatched as easily as they were by the New York Knicks? And they led in like all the fourth quarters, but the Knicks were able to use their veteran players. This is about the youth. This is about Jalen Brunson. Like, what do you diagnose as the problems with the Spurs were as the Knicks win the NBA championship for the first time since 1973?
0: I don't want to take anything from Brunson. He was great, especially in that game five. Mm-hmm. He was spectacular. But the Spurs lost that series. You can't be up double figures in the fourth quarter in every game.
1: Right.
0: And lose every game. I saw a stat. It's like, it literally does not happen.
1: It's like, that's crazy.
0: Teams have a winning record. I think it was something like every team had a winning record in that situation before. And like, they brought the record down to where it was almost 500 because they lost four games that way.
1: That's crazy.
0: I don't know if it was fatigue, because everybody talked about Wimby's fatigue, and I don't think it was just him, because the way they were just settling for jump shots in every game, it's like, at some point, you got to figure out you're not making these shots, you don't have the legs for them, you need to get to the rim, but I think they were tired and didn't feel like they had the energy to get to the rim. And so to see them not only lose, but to lose the same way every single game, settling for jump shots, shooting threes when you don't need them, It was incredible to watch.
1: Are people being fair to De'Aaron Fox? I know he struggled, but is there any other place to lay blame? Because it seems like he's taking the lion's share of the blame for the Spurs faltering, as you just described at the end. It was De'Aaron Fox's fault. Is it all his fault, or can we spread this around? How much blame should be given to Fox?
0: It's not totally his fault, but he has a big hand in it.
1: Yeah, he was bad.
2: Oh, yeah.
0: Right. He was bad, and he made decisions that he's the veteran on the team. He's there to be the veteran calming force on the team, and he was making just as dumb mistakes as everybody else was.
1: Yeah.
0: And so while that falls on him, at some point as the coach, when do you realize, okay, this is not working. We need to do something else. I mean, he's a young coach, and he's learning. He's going to learn his, you know, he's taking his lumps, too, and he's taking plenty of blame himself. And it's one of the things he's going to have to grow from it, too, because at some point, if you're losing the same way every game, you've got to switch something up.
1: Yeah, yeah.
0: And like some of it,

0: With one of the most exciting and improbable comebacks that we've seen around here, starting off 0-3. Not only did they make the playoffs, everyone's like, oh, they made the playoffs, that's cool. They made the championship game, and then they won the whole damn thing, which I thought was pretty cool. So any contact with your cousin? What are his thoughts? How excited are the Kings as everyone, coaches and players included, get a nice bonus after winning the UFL title?
1: If anybody knows my cousin, Coach Mo, they know that he's excited. Mo's wild. He's hilarious. He's more like a brother to me than he is a cousin anyway. And so he's super excited. The whole team is excited. Actually, tonight, live at 6 o'clock on Wave News Tonight, I'm going to have Chris Redman on with me live for a live interview tonight at 6 o'clock. So,
0: awesome.
1: And yeah, so Chris and I go way back, so I was able to text both of them after the game and text back and forth with both of them after the game. So, of course, they're super excited. And Mo, well, Redman, too, to an extent, they both coach at Christian Academy. So not only do they win this UFL championship, they've been winning state championships in football. And
0: yeah.
1: So they just adding to the trophy case at this point.
0: That's awesome. Congrats to all of them. And I'm sure the interview will be fantastic. So 6 o'clock tonight on Wave 3, if you want to see head coach of the Louisville Kings, Chris Redman, interviewed live by Kendrick Haskins, tune in for that. It was a lot of fun. It was a fun season. Unexpected, bringing that championship to their first season in Louisville. So that was cool. What's going on this weekend with you, Kendrick? We have the Chris Redman interview tonight. Anything else going on that listeners and viewers need to watch out for?
1: It's a slow weekend. You know, the Kings are Lou City's back in action this weekend.
0: Yep.
1: They're on the road at Detroit. And I did get a call. If everybody's sitting around looking for something to do on Saturday, and Camille's sitting here and she doesn't know about this yet either. the Kentucky Tennessee All Star football games.
0: Yeah.
1: The middle school football games. They're this weekend at L&N Stadium. My guy Rico Hughes, who runs all of that, gave me a call the other day about it. 6th, 7th, and 8th grade. And the 8th graders, they're the ones who've already getting college offers and all of that stuff. So
0: their game is at
1: 2:15, and then the younger classes are earlier in the morning before that. So it's at L&N Stadium. I'm not sure if there's is a cost or what. I just know that it's happened. So we got that going on Saturday.
0: That sounds good, Kendrick. Well, everyone tune in or go out to L&N Stadium. Check that out, the Tennessee-Kentucky All-Star Games. Kendrick, we appreciate it, man. Take care, and good luck tonight with your interview with Coach Redman.
1: Thanks. Chris and I go right back, so I'm sure it'll be fun. It'll be funnier offset than it will be on.
0: Damn right.
2: Yeah, damn probably. Right.
0: All right, Kendrick, man. Take care, buddy. We'll talk to you next week. Thank you.
1: Talk to you out next week.
0: All right, there we go. Little Kendrick Haskins here live at Wildwood Country Club. Always a fun interview to have, plenty to do. All right, let's take a break. On the other end, we'll do some Weird Wednesday. Thank you to BJ Heating and Cooling. 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

0: Seattle Seahawks have won Super Bowl 60 in pretty dominating fashion. 29-13, they win their second Vince Lombardi trophy.
1: There's been a blank space in the Michigan trophy case. We'll write their name, Michigan, the 2026 Men's Basketball National Champion.
2: One of the youngest rosters in recent memory has just completed one of the finest seasons in NBA history. The Oklahoma City Thunder have their first championship.
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0: All right, we're back here on the Roundtable, ESPN 680, 105.7, live out here at Wildwood Country Club. And, yeah, it's going to be a good show. It's already been a good show. Mark Sears is sitting here eating some pizza and some pretzel bites.
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0: They're delicious, and he's regaling us with all kinds of stories. 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They are not home this weekend. 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Their food is great. We're enjoying the pizza and the pretzel bites, the beer cheese. They've got great drinks, beers. I'm getting an old-fashioned at 5:30. Their old-fashioneds are killer here. This is a great place to be. So there we go. So we're getting ready to do.
2: I might have to partake in that as well.
0: Yeah, yeah. You had a big day today. You had an exciting. I'll get your drink at the end of the show, man.
2: Thank you. You deserve
0: a drink. You had a big day today. So, yeah. So we'll go ahead and head into Weird Wednesday. And it's brought to you by our good friends at 502 Hemp and 812 Hemp. Check out one of their 3 area locations in Louisville. They're on Mosier Road in Douglas Hills. 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And then over on the Logan Street Market, check them out at Booth 112 on Logan Street. 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That's 812 Hemp. And guess what? They're not forgetting about the dads either. Just like here at Wildwood Country Club, they got stuff for dads. They do at 502 Hemp and 812 Hemp as well. So what do they have going on? Now, this deal doesn't start till tomorrow, okay? This goes from the 18th, so today's the 17th, so it starts tomorrow, through the 21st. So for Father's Day, 15% off the store with the code SUMMER15 online and in stores. That's code SUMMER15 for 15% off starting tomorrow. 3 area locations. 812 Hemp sells products that 502 Camp, like some of the summertime THC drinks. You can check those out at 812 Hemp, and those are really, really good, really refreshing. If you don't want to get bogged down to the alcohol by the pool, stay California sober, and 812 Hemp can help you with that. All right, let's go ahead. Let's kick it off. Here's the sound. It's Weird Wednesday. Go!
3: Conspiracies.
0: Thank you,
3: Chad. Extraterrestrials. The occult. Gather around the lunch table, children. Don't try to get up. He won't let you leave. It's Weird Wednesday with Mr. Strebel.
0: That's right. It's Weird Wednesday. Mark is surprised by me. Croatia just tied England.
2: Do we have another upset brewing?
0: Another upset brewing, potentially so. Croatia's up one, tied 1-1. It's not a draw because it's a tie 1-1 with England. 35 minutes gone.
2: Yeah, take down those Brits.
0: That's right. Take them down. It's the 250th year of America. Get them out of here.
2: That was a strike. Dang.
0: That was a great strike. Yeah, I mean, right down the line. Boom. Try to get that, goalie. All right, so, Matt, I went and saw Disclosure Day on Monday, okay? And I'll go even more in-depth tonight at 10 p.m. on ESPN Louisville Plus. If you're on YouTube, you're looking for something to do tonight, I'll be on with Justin Sofro, Anna Tarullo, and I'll get even more of a deep dive into this. So a lot of people were texting the show, asking me if I'm going to see this movie, and if I did see the movie, could I do like a review or, you know, kind of tell like what it's about, so on and so forth. So that's what I'm going to do here. As far as just the movie goes, Matt.
4: Okay.
0: Great summer popcorn type blockbuster, right? If you're looking for action, adventure, edge of your seat thrills. This is the perfect movie for you to see.
2: Yeah, it's the Steven Spielberg special. Like, yeah. Like I said at the beginning of the show, 100%. Like that's his specialty. He does very well. Makes objectively good movies, but especially the kinds where the typical summer blockbuster.
0: Yeah.
2: Like that's something that's in his wheelhouse, and he's long perfected.
0: Yeah, which he's really kind of he really kind of perfected that and started that movement back with Jaws in the 1970s. I mean, that was considered one of the first big blockbusters, and it was a huge summer movie, and that's kind of like the popcorn movie that people turn to, and they had Star Wars and all that stuff. In the 70s.
2: I actually rewatched Jurassic Park recently.
0: Great,
2: one day when we were like listing our favorite movies, that was one that I forgot to mention. Like that's one of my favorite movies.
0: Yeah,
2: I love it.
0: Another Spielberg movie. So if you're looking for just a good movie going experience, I highly recommend it. For instance, right, I took my 12-year-old son Wyatt with me. He wanted to go, and I was like, yeah, sure, let's go. So the two of us went at 9:10 p.m. on Monday, watched the movie. He was at the edge of his seat the entire time when the movie ended. It ends on, and I won't spoil it. I mean, I'll do a couple spoiler things, but not a ton. It ends on a huge cliffhanger.
2: Okay.
0: And Wyatt was like, I can't wait for the sequel to come out as we were walking out. And I was like, well, I was like, buddy. I was like, don't wait for a sequel on this one. I think that's all you're going to get. And he's like, what? And you know, he's only 12, so I can't deep dive into why the movie ended the way I did with him for him to, like, really understand and grasp it. I was like, it was designed that way for multiple reasons. But I won't spoil the ending for everybody.
2: Was it an ending that's kind of akin to how Inception ended, where there's some ambiguity to it?
0: There's some ambiguity to it, but there's also a message to it. Like they were speaking directly to the audience that was watching the movie in terms of all this UFO disclosure that's going on.
2: Take me to your leader.
0: Yeah,
2: I'm sorry.
0: There was a message.
2: Yeah,
0: I'll just say that.
2: Okay.
0: There's a message.
2: Yeah, don't disclose too much. No pun intended.
0: No pun intended.
2: But, like, because it's a movie I do want to see.
0: It's really good. I recommend it. I went to the Phoenix 16 in New Albany. It's only $8, which is super cheap.
2: Did you go on Tuesday?
0: Yeah. It does all day, every day.
2: Oh.
0: $8 all day, every day at the Phoenix 16 in New Albany. So I was like, done deal. So, so if you want to go see it, I recommend to go see it. It's an interesting movie. Now, what are some of the themes in this movie that lead to occult stuff?
2: Mm-hmm.
0: And how much does Steven Spielberg know? So there is a... there's a conscious effort. Again, I'll go over more of this even more in depth at 10 p.m. tonight. There's a conscious effort in this movie, Matt, for two things. Number one, the aliens are, not only are they the good guys, they're the victims. We're the bad ones. It covers so much ground in terms of UFO history. Mm-hmm. Like, for instance, Roswell's in there. The Kecksburg, Pennsylvania UFO case is in there.
2: On Disclosure Day,
0: really?
2: Yes.
0: Okay. Yes. They directly reference, and I'm not going to explain how, but they directly reference the legendary President Richard Nixon taking Jackie Gleason to an Air Force base to see alien bodies.
2: The Phoenix Lights?
0: That's not in there, but there's stuff that's like this. So they give a nod to UFO lore.
2: Okay.
0: In the movie. Okay. And what they omit, and I found this interesting, right? Because there's an abduction, there's abduction scenarios in the film.
2: Yeah.
0: And it involves kids being abducted. Okay? And that's as far as I'll go with it. I'm not going to say who. Oh, the England score again. Yeah,
2: England scored again.
0: They scored quickly. They're up 2-1, a quick answer from the Brits. But there are abduction cases in the movie, and they both involve children.
2: They involve children?
0: Yes.
2: Because, like, when I watched the trailer, I kind of got the sense that there was going to be some sort of, like, abduction theme to or involved. But I hate that when the trailer gives away too much of the movie.
0: The trailer doesn't give away a lot at all.
2: Oh, it doesn't?
0: No, it does not.
2: Okay.
0: Actually, the trailer purposefully obfuscates the scene that I'm referring to. So what I'm getting at is, like, what happened to all of the abduction scenarios that are scary? Like, it seems like we have more, like, for instance, Travis Walton, the Fire in the Sky movie, the movie Communion, the book Communion by Whitley Strieber, Betty and Barney Hill, the first ever abduction case that really exploded onto the landscape. And by the way, Barack Obama is producing a movie on Netflix based on the Betty and Barney Hill abduction scenario. Like, what about those are totally ignored. Like the idea that these beings could be scary, or they're too intrusive, or that, you know, that there's something nefarious to it, that's all thrown out the window. It wants you to feel sorry for the aliens. Like, there are some scenes in there that directly target your emotions, where you feel bad for them. You're like, oh no, what? The other part of it. So that's one goal of the movie. Mm-hmm. The aliens are the good guys. The other goal of the movie, they intertwine. I knew this was going to happen because Steven Spielberg continues to harp on this, is to intertwine specifically Christianity with this phenomenon.
2: And not any other religion?
0: Not any other religion. Because there's an ex-nun. There's an actual nun in the movie. There's a convent. The convent's called St. Catherine's, okay? St. Catherine was a saint she's the patron saint of, like, television, mm-hmm. and you'll understand why here in a minute. She was so sick, she couldn't go to a midnight mass on Christmas Eve. Oh. So she projected herself into astral projection. She saw the mass, even though she wasn't physically there, and there's some of that in the movie, too, where they're able to project themselves around and even into other
2: movies. Like the astral projection phenomenon,
0: astral projection phenomenon. She's able to project herself at the mass, watched the mass, and then she was at home in bed, and she's able to describe it to the rest of the nuns at the mm-hmm. convent. Like, this is what the priest talked about, and this is how the mass went. And so this was viewed as a miracle.
2: Yeah.
0: What they're alluding to is that the miracle isn't really a miracle. It may have been this alien technology that's out there as well. So they intertwine a lot of Christianity. One of the main characters, Emily Blunt, she is given this ability by aliens to have, like, super empathy. Where she'll walk up to you, look you in the eyes, and be able to tell you about yourself. Mm. And she's able to also morph into someone in your life that you cared about or loved very much.
2: Sort of like kind of like reading your mind almost?
0: Like reading your mind and also being able to play on your empathy and your emotions by shape-shifting.
2: But not in a way that takes advantage of you?
0: No, great question. No, it's all
2: every time I hear about someone like entering
0: your
2: mind,
0: it's all very benevolent. All this stuff is very benevolent.
2: Okay.
0: Yeah.
2: Interesting.
0: Now there is also a malevolent aspect to some of the mind altering stuff. So there's a company in the movie called Wardex, right? That's kind of like the Lockheed Martin Palantir type, where it's like a weapons company as well as an AI driven. What's their spying company, right? They have screens all over this room. They can look at who you are and exactly where you are and track you and all this stuff, and they're the ones that are harboring the UFO secrets. So the whole idea in the plot of the movie is that this guy that works for them, Daniel, he steals all the information, and then his goal is to disclose it to everybody. Of course, Wardex is hunting him down, while at the same time he's got help for this person named Hugo. It's absolutely wild. But like I came away thinking to myself, the goals of this movie are to paint the aliens as benevolent, good, we're bad, we need saving. They're the only way they can do it, and they're godlike figures. And then the backdrop to all of this is the last thing I'll let you respond. The backdrop to all of this, mm-hmm. World War III is getting ready to pop off with North Korea. While all this disclosure stuff is happening and the aliens are involved, and how many times have we talked about on this segment, on this show, and how many books have been written and podcasts have been done about you know, aliens hanging around nuclear facilities and shutting them down, and they pop up whenever we're at war because they don't want us to destroy each other.
2: Yeah.
0: And so while World War III is getting ready to pop off against North Korea, all this stuff starts to come out. And some of the end stretch of the movie is the entire world paying attention, ignoring nukes potentially being launched. Like, they go up to DEFCON 2 in the movies, like, we're at DEFCON 2 now. Things are deteriorating between North Korea and Russia, and all this stuff is going on, and people ignore that and then focus in on this agenda that's going on with disclosure.
2: Gotcha. So who, David's the one who's got the information?
0: He's the one that has the information.
2: So who is instructing him to disclose the information?
0: Okay, there's this, okay, so they work together at this Wardex. His name's Hugo.
2: Okay.
0: Hugo gets David, right? He's a hacker, right? Okay. He's the one that set up all the firewalls to protect Wardex from being hacked. So they get David, who set up all the firewalls to steal all this information, and they're going to release it to the world. This Hugo guy. He also recruits, you'll like this, he recruits 12 other employees at Wardex to help him disclose this. What is the number 12? How is that significant? Think of religion. Think of Christianity specifically. There were 12 what?
2: Disciples,
0: Jesus had 12.
2: Yeah.
0: Jesus had 12 disciples. There's even more than that. There's even more. Dude, I'm telling you, this is a concentrated. Now, the other question is, how much does Steven Spielberg know? The way he ends the movie tells me he knows something about this, or he's in on something, and he's come out and debunked it, like, I'm not a tool of the government, and da-da-da-da-da, this, that, and the other. It's like, bro, I don't believe you. You know way too much about this. Like, other than me, no one else would have picked up on the Kexberg thing, unless you're, like, into this. No one else would have picked up on the Nixon-Gleason stuff. Like, these are all very niche things that the UFO community, maybe he tapped into that or whatever, but it seems like he picks up a lot on these themes of religion and consciousness and empathy, and that the aliens don't understand empathy, and that's kind of ultimately what they want from us, that leads to the soul. Mm-hmm. And they're interested. And again, Emily Blunt's main, you know, alien superpower, she's not an alien. But her main alien superpower is the power of empathy. The Daniel kid.
2: So she's like a conduit to them almost.
0: Exactly. The way it's put is she is able to deliver their message, while another character who is given the gift of binary code, he can look at mathematics, and it's like a language to him. So he's able to understand the alien language because they talk in mathematical code.
2: Gotcha.
0: And he's able to listen. When he hears it, it's like someone speaking English to him. So she's the conduit from the aliens to us. He's the conduit from the aliens to her.
2: So,
0: and they're passing these messages from, like, with each other.
2: Is she almost kind of like their prophet?
0: Yes! Good job, Matthew. Good job. Yes, she's like a UFO alien prophet. You're exactly right. There's a scene in the movie. This isn't giving anything away.
2: Okay, good. Because now I really want to see this movie.
0: It's good.
2: I already want to see the movie.
0: Yeah, but now
2: I honestly thought the whole premise of it was just like the aliens are just going to be publicly known to everybody.
0: Back to a tie. Royce has scored 2. Wow, what a game. What a match.
4: And extras in the first half, yeah.
0: What a match. It's a beautiful, I'm doing 80, sweetie. It's a beautiful game. Ince has his shirt off. It's a beautiful game. You know,
4: he's crying. Oh, man.
0: Everyone cries. I know there's another, everyone in the crowd's crying if you're cheering for Royce. So, to answer your question, there's a scene in the movie, and I'm not giving anything away here, where Emily Blunt's character has this, like, extra empathy power.
2: Mm-hmm.
0: She walks into a room, and a lady, like, genuflects towards her and makes the sign of the cross in front of her. And she exclaims, I don't want to be anybody's religion. This is a Gnostic. I'll get into the Gnosticism side of it tonight on After Dark.
2: Yeah,
0: plus After Dark.
2: There's way you're Gnosticism to me, like, in this. Is there a Gnosticism
0: yes.
2: side to it?
0: Yes, there
2: really?
0: Is.
2: Really? Because it sounds like just a bunch
0: Gnostic
2: of
0: side.
2: It sounds like there's just like a bunch of religious, euphemisms, I guess is probably the right word, but it sounds like there's a lot of like that type, but But there's like the agnostic side to it as well.
0: Well, not agnostic, Gnostic. So Gnosticism.
2: I get those two words confused.
0: No, it's fine. There's some agnosticism to it too, but at the same time, it's like the agnostics are made in to be true believers because this is all being unveiled to them in real time with the help of television and the internet and cell phones and all this stuff. So even if you're agnostic to religion, this is a religion that's accessible to everybody because it's right there in front of you, right? You can access it with, and it's visible. It's tangible. It's something you can really latch onto. Therefore, yeah, there you go. The Gnosticism angle of it has something to do with humanity's ability to break out of the reality that has been constructed for us and has been lied to us about. I'll dig deeper into that tonight at 10 p.m., but I highly recommend it. You might not understand everything that's going on to the degree that
2: I'm not as much in the weeds as you are, but this movie's got my attention.
0: Yeah, and look, I don't know if it's a good thing or a bad thing that I'm sitting here promoting it because I wonder exactly why this movie's doing what it's doing. So, Tanner, any text coming in from the UPS Jobs text line 437-968 UPS Jobs text line?
5: Give me 2 seconds. I had to turn on my.
0: You're
5: mic.
0: Fine. No, you're good. You're good.
5: Bet MGM and FanDuel both have it at 7.5. Get rich. I think that's about the
0: soccer match.
5: I'm guessing the soccer match. Yes.
0: Yeah.
5: Were there?
2: I mean, like we're at 4 now, so yeah. They're on pace. Yeah.
5: Were there any abduction moments like Fire in the Sky?
0: No. I mean, there is an abduction. There's an abduction scene, but it's not like terrifying. Like the animals present themselves to the children in a way in which the children are not scared or intimidated by them.
5: Texter,
0: I'll get deeper into that tonight.
5: Texter asked, wouldn't 12 could be a nod to Majestic 12?
0: This is a great question by the Texter. So the Majestic 12, after Eisenhower allegedly met with them and did this whole deal with these animals.
2: Oh, yeah,
0: right?
2: You mentioned that a couple weeks ago.
0: They were a group that was put together to like monitor and control the situation and investigate the situation further. Due to the overwhelming Christian themes throughout the movie, I would say it's 12 apostles more so than the Majestic 12. Just because, again, you see the movie, you see the themes all over the place. It's there.
5: I think this is Vinny Lococo, but I could be wrong. Just randomly, around 4:39, Conor McGregor is one win away from a 155-pound title at Tanner. Thank you so much.
0: Thank you, Vinny.
5: This Texter says this sounds like a Skinamax movie.
0: Definitely not. None of that. All right, one more, then we'll take a break. We have to get Kenna in here in the next segment. One more, Tanner, please.
5: Are we making a conspiracy theory about a Spielberg movie? He's always been in sci-fi fiction, science fiction since movie one from him.
0: No, not at all.
5: Okay.
0: No, absolutely not. There are some. There are things that Steven Spielberg is trying to tell us for sure. By the language they use, by the nods to former cases, the way he's been talking about this movie. I mean, he's literally come out and said that people that are Christians are going to have to question their faith after seeing this movie. No, there is an agenda here. This is not a conspiracy theory just because it's a big movie. No, there is an agenda that's being pushed with this film. All right, let's take a break. On the other end, we'll talk to Kenna here at Wildwood Country Club and ask her some questions about this fine club, how you can join, what they offer, and so much more. Again, thank you to 502-HIMP and 812-HIMP. Again, use that code SUMMER15 to save 15% off starting tomorrow for Father's Day. 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
6: Here's what's coming up on the Round Table with Round Daddy.
0: Hey, honey, let's have a little one-on-one session.
6: The roster is set and off-season workouts are underway. And when it's Kentucky basketball, we're always talking about it.
7: 2 or 3 days of working out now for Kentucky basketball. Looks like, what, Cam Williams back in a boot? We've been now, what, about 4 months or so since the injury? I would say it's a little bit worrisome that we're still talking about the injury. So Cam Williams going to be out the majority, if not all, the summer. And they need him. And there's nothing that Mark Pope can do.
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23: 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I'm Zach Cantrell, and this SportsCenter update is brought to you by Lee's Famous Recipe Chicken. 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A new man in charge in Lexington as the fallout continues from JBAB being named as the athletic director at Kentucky, a title in which he'll start on July 1st after the retirement of Mitch Barnhart. That has an incredible background in fundraising. Well, at Michigan State and Georgia Tech, that's committed to excellence in both football and basketball, and he jumped on the Paul Feinbaum show yesterday to talk about why BBN was such a difference.
24: I think the other part is, you know, we're really fortunate at the University of Kentucky. The Big Blue Nation is a separator for us. You know, that passion, and I know we certainly have incredible fan bases across the league, but the passion of the Big Blue Nation is going to be a differentiator for us.

0: You know, part of the reason why I think we've led, you know, transfer portal rankings, I think we're the only team in the country, the only school in the country to be in the top 10 for men's basketball, women's basketball, and football. And so feel great about the strength of our fan base and looking forward to wherever it might land us.
1: Jalen Johnson, Angel Nunez, and Jalen Withers have joined Russ Smith, Edgar Sosa, and Malik Williams on the TBT team. They'll start the tournament against the Kentucky alumni team La Familia, and we're just a week away from the NBA draft, where former Cardinal Michael Brown Jr. is widely expected to be a top 10 pick. The Reds going for the series sweep against the Mets, but they trail at 7-1. The Bats have to resume a game against Gwinnett later and play the regularly scheduled game at 6:35. Coming up next, it's Roundtable with Round Day, the Sports Center.
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6: Has this messy guy ever made a goal? what a bad soccer take by me. Has this Messi guy ever made a goal? Mark's mad at me over here. Mark just got me. He's like, man, you talking bad about Messi? You're the one. You're the one that picked. Yes, you are. You absolutely were. It's around the table here on ESPN 680 105.7. We are live out here at Wildwood Country Club. Again, I've been telling you about it all throughout the show. If you join by June 30th, this is a great Father's Day gift. Give them the gift of golf if you sign up before June 30th as a new member, no initiation fee. 5 complimentary golf cart passes, 5 complimentary pool guest passes as well. Also, memberships. You can do a junior membership, ages 31 to 35, or you can do an afternoon-only membership with times available for tees after 3 p.m. You still get to use the pool, all the other amenities here at Wildwood Golf Club, Country Club. And we have with us here Kenna Uhl. So welcome to the show. Kenna, how are you?
7: I am doing good. How are you guys?
6: We're doing great. Thanks for having us out here. We appreciate it. This place is awesome. So tell us a little bit about yourself. What do you do here at Wildwood? I saw you over there talking to some patrons. Seems like you're a very popular person here at Wildwood Country Club.
7: That's what I told him. I was like, hey, I'm going on ESPN. I'm basically famous.
6: You are.
7: They were like, yeah, you are. They're like, you're talk of the town when you're at the country club. I do literally everything here, all the way from marketing to membership. So I'm doing onboarding. I'm doing member retention. I'm out here talking to people constantly. It's a great thing. I like talking to people. I'm a very personal person, so.
6: Yeah.
7: Yeah, they're all great people. I love talking to them, love getting to know them, so.
6: So this radio thing is, like, easy for you?
7: You know, I was actually kind of nervous going on here because I was like, I hate being asked questions.
6: But, right.
7: No, it's fine. Whenever you're talking about something that you love and you're promoting things that you love, it's easy. It comes natural.
6: Yeah, absolutely. You like this place. You love this place. This is something that you want people to know about. They call it the best kept secret in Louisville. Why is Wildwood Country Club the best kept secret in Louisville?
7: Yeah, you know, I talked to Nathan Huber about this because he was the one that actually came up with saying that Wildwood is Louisville's best-kept secret. I think it's just because it's, you know, it's kind of hidden, but when you get here, you don't want to leave.
6: Yeah, I don't want to leave.
7: I mean, I call everybody, you know, Wildwood family. Like, everybody here is, you know, like I said, they all love getting to talk to people, getting to know people. You, when you come here, it's a social place. So.
6: Yeah, and you said Friday nights are the nights here that are popping.
7: Yes.
6: Live bands are in here.
7: Live bands, DJs, drink specials, food specials. The chef's amazing.
6: Chef's great.
7: The food that you guys had, I mean, I wanted to eat all of it. So.
6: Well, you can have some. There's one slice of pizza left. You may have to arm wrestle Mark for it.
7: All right.
6: But there's
7: I will
6: a slice.
7: Beat you. Don't you worry.
6: I think you will. I think you. And Mark said yes, you would. There's pizza. There's some pretzel bites for that beer cheese. Fantastic. Who is your chef? Because you're exactly right. This food is phenomenal.
7: Yes, chef. Chef Jay Bellucci.
6: Jay Bellucci.
7: Yes, he is amazing. He came from Vincenzo's. He loves Italian food.
6: Oh,
7: he's Italian himself.
6: Okay.
7: Yes, the Friday night specials he comes up with are amazing. We're having a watch party, USA versus Australia, Friday.
6: Yeah.
7: So he's doing beef and shrimp skewers with a red gravy over top of it.
6: Oh, my gosh.
7: Yeah. So it's you – I'm know, ready. I'm looking forward to
6: you
7: it.
6: You know how you know he's Italian? He calls it gravy, not sauce.
7: Yes.
6: With the red – exactly.
7: Yes.
6: With the red
7: Italians,
6: gravy on.
7: No, it's gravy, not sauce.
6: It's not sauce. I've watched plenty of mafia movies and shows to know you call it gravy and you don't call it sauce. I'm very not Italian. I'm German and Irish, but Dick Valvano approves. He's gone already. He's flown the coop, Kenna. He's out of here. So what other amenities do you all have? We mentioned the golf course. We're sitting here in the beautiful – bar and restaurant. What other activities do you have as far as amenities are concerned? We'll do the social stuff here in a minute. What other offers do you have for interested patrons at Wildwood?
7: Right, yeah. So you mentioned the pool. The pool is actually a junior Olympic size pool.
6: It's a nice pool.
7: Yeah, it's a nice pool. You know, there's millions of people out there already. I think almost every chair was full when I was walking down here, even with the rain potentially coming.
6: Yeah, so, it was full.
7: Yeah, no, the pool's a great thing. We have that pool bar that's out there, too. We have that pavilion that people can hang out with under the shade. We also have that state-of-the-art fitness center. Personally, have not gone to it, even though I'm an avid gym goer. But I will be, you know, taking part of those amenities, so...
6: Now, I walked in. So I walked into that door there, and I saw the indoor fitness facility, and you have everything.
7: Yes.
6: Anything a fitness guru needs
7: right.
6: is in there.
7: Yeah.
6: I even moseyed into the locker room.
7: Yeah.
6: Beautiful. I
7: the
6: mean, it's spotless. My gosh.
7: Yes. It's a spa. It's basically
6: it is a spa.
7: It's not, yeah, not a locker room, not a shower. It's a spa.
6: Yeah, it's beautiful. What are some of the memberships that are offered here? What are some of the options? I went over the junior membership, the afternoon only membership. What kind of things do you have to offer for prospective members out there?
7: So we do have a social membership. So if you're looking for just that pool time, you know, social things, we do offer that. We also have a family membership. A lot of people, you know, have been wanting that, especially with that Father's Day promo coming up.
6: Yep.
7: Everybody wants to get their father that gift and, you know, spend time with their family and friends and things like that. We also have the Premier. It extends to grandchildren, grandparents, all the works. We have executive memberships. Those go towards your corporate people. So lots of options, lots of things to fit everybody's lifestyle.
6: Yeah, fantastic. And that's great because it's not like a one-size-fits-all deal. It's
7: right.
6: like, you know, people, because people work during the summer, you know.
7: Right.
6: I'm a teacher for my full-time gig. I do this on the side for fun and money. And then, yeah, my actual
7: job.
6: Yeah,
7: yeah.
6: I'm off during the summer, but you know, I could take advantage of everything through the months of June through August, but during the school year, it's like, oh, I can't really make it like I want to. But
7: right.
6: if you do the afternoon option, that would be perfect. If you're getting off work, you want to go
7: yes.
6: blow off some steam and relax.
7: Right.
6: Great place to come.
7: Yeah, and that's kind of why we wanted to offer it, because, you know, a lot of times
6: smart.
7: We have a lot of people coming in, and they don't have time to get through 9 holes, 18 holes, whatever it is.
6: Mm-hmm.
7: And, you know, they're not coming in at the morning. They don't want to get a part of the traffic. So coming in at 3:00, I mean, I feel like that's a perfect time.
6: Yeah.
7: Yeah. So
6: I like
7: relax
6: that.
7: After a hard day. So.
6: Yeah. I like it. By the way, I've said this before. I'm going to get one after this segment. Your old fashioned here is fantastic.
7: Is it?
6: Oh, yeah.
7: Oh, good.
6: I'm an old fashioned connoisseur, Kenna.
7: Yeah.
6: And I have to say, that's a pretty damn good old fashioned.
7: They know what they're doing back there.
6: They know what they're doing back there. last one for you, and we appreciate your time. Thanks for coming out and hanging out with us and telling all the listeners about your phenomenal country club. What does your social calendar look like this summer? So what's going on? What can some of the prospective members look forward to this summer?
7: Yeah, so the social calendar is full. Constantly coming up with ideas, but we have Father's Day coming up on Sunday.
6: Mm-hmm.
7: We're roasting a giant pig.
6: Oh, so, yes, let's go.
7: Yeah.
6: A pig roast.
7: Yep, chef's putting that together. Sent me a video. There's a pig in a bathtub, so... ready to see how it's
6: that
7: turns
6: poor
7: out.
6: That poor dead pig's probably in pig
7: right.
6: heaven, like, they put me in a tub.
7: Yeah.
6: I should be in mud. What is this?
7: It's all tied up in everything. It was frozen. I was
6: yeah.
7: like, this is not the life of that pig. But
6: no.
7: But beyond that, you know, we have July coming up, 4th of July.
6: Yeah, 250 years. Yep.
7: Yep. So it's going to be a big one. We're having things on Friday, things on Saturday. We're having fireworks on Friday, DJ, live band. Doing ribs, so
6: ooh.
7: lots of activities for 4th of July.
6: That sounds great. Well, Kenna,
7: yep.
6: Thank you for coming on. You said before we sat down here and started really discussing things that you have listened to this show before on your way home.
7: Yes.
6: And it's the way you get through traffic, so I appreciate you listening. That's
7: of
6: awesome.
7: Of course, yes.
6: That's
7: yeah,
6: fantastic.
7: You guys are great. I love listening to you. Like I said, it gets me through the traffic. So.
6: Yeah, and that's our job. Get you
7: right.
6: from point A to point B, which is home at the end of the day, and I'm glad that we're doing that. Well, Kenna, thank you so much. We appreciate it. This place is beautiful, and hopefully we see you again soon.
7: Thank you, guys. Thanks for having me.
6: All right, no problem. Thanks for having us. This is Kenna Uhl here at Wildwood Country Club. It's an awesome, awesome place. And, yeah, so while she was talking, England scored. Mark is, like, into this.
3: The
6: as
3: damn Brits.
6: Yeah, as soon as England scored, he's like, whoa! He got so excited.
3: I mean, I feel like as Americans, we just need to cheer against the British.
6: Yes, we do, especially with the 250th anniversary coming up.
3: Exactly.
6: Yeah, there you go, Kenna. That's right. Instead of the 250th. 4th of July anniversary coming up. We definitely need to do that. So that was fun there, Matt. I'm telling you, afternoon option is calling my name.
3: I need to get better at golf so I can actually come out here and not look like a fool.
6: Well, according to Mark Blankenbaker, if you do that, you're going to neglect your job. And blah, blah, blah, blah. So there we go. All right, 437-9680, UPS jobs, text line. All right, something interesting that was written today on CBSSports.com. Okay, so this is coming from, I believe it was David Cobb, and yes, it was David Cobb. The title of the article, Matt, is very interesting indeed. Why Kentucky's hiring of Jay Batt as AD may mean bad news from embattled basketball coach Mark Pope. Okay, and I was kind of like, well, and this was written on June 15th, so this is like 2 days ago, but somehow I missed it. I don't know how I missed it, but I did.
3: People get busy.
6: Yeah, and I'm trying to mine for content as much as I can. this is the summer months. But here's what he said. He said, after a rocky season, Kentucky salvaged its 2026-2027 roster by alluring center Malcolm Moreno back, blah, blah, blah. They're ranked number 17 in Gary Parish's top 25-1, landed as a 7th seed in the latest 2027 CBS sports bracketology projection, which that's not good enough. Sorry, 7th seed. No, thank you. Ensuring the health of Kentucky's men's basketball will be a vital part of Batt's job. Mm-hmm. And he says the championship standard has been established at Kentucky, and we are committed to upholding that standard of excellence. Our continued success will take everyone in the Big Blue Nation working together to provide resources to our teams and our student athletes that position them for success. With that standard as our North Star, Kentucky Athletics and Champions Blue, we are well positioned to deliver results in the changing landscape in college athletics today. He goes on, and so I was like, why would this be like bad news or a problem for Mark Pope? And this is actually something that we had been discussing prior to Batt's hire. Mm-hmm. Okay. And it seems like from what the way David Cobb is spinning this.
3: Yeah.
6: Is Jay Batts is not here to bleep around.
3: Should he.
6: Nor should he be. Like, one of Mitch's, I guess, blind spots was his loyalty and these contracts to some of these coaches that were just mind-bogglingly bad.
3: Mind-bogglingly. Mind-bogglingly.
6: Mark, how do you say that? Mind-bogglingly.
3: Mind-boggling.
6: Like, it's even more than mind-boggling. It's mind-bogglingly.
3: It was mind-bogglingly bad.
6: Bad.
3: There we go. Okay,
6: does that sound good, Mark? Are you giving your thumbs up? Still approval? Mark says
3: there
6: thumbs
3: we go.
6: Up.
3: Yeah,
6: we're good.
3: There
6: we go. We got his silver approval. That's what matters the most. So, they were terrible. And Mark Pope's contract compared to that of Stoops and Calipari is like peanuts compared to what those two dudes had. So as this critical third season for Mark Pope is getting ready to launch in November, I would say that Jay Batt's patience for Mark Pope is going to be tested. Because he's made it plain. He's like, this is what every athletic director would say. Don't get me wrong here. Yeah. He's not speaking in some, wild terms here. I mean, he wants it all. He wants football. He wants basketball. He wants the non-rev sports. He's like, I'm going to raise a ton of money. We're going to be healthy. If you're not delivering, if any of you, I'm interested to see how he handles adversity with some of these coaches. He fired, what was the name of Michigan State's football coach?
3: The horny one?
6: No, not Mel Tucker, the one after him.
3: The
6: guy that just got fired for Pat Fitzgerald.
3: Oh, he came over from Oregon State.
6: Yeah, Jeff something.
3: No, I don't. What was?
6: You can look that up. But yeah. I mean, he fired him after year two. He was like, "Get out of here! You're done. I don't want to see you around. I'm bringing in Pat Fitzgerald," which tells me that two things. Number one, he doesn't mess around if you're not doing your job and you're not doing.
3: Jonathan Smith.
6: I knew it started with the Jeff. Jonathan Smith. So he fires him after two.
3: The horny one.
6: The horny
3: one. No, not that one.
6: What do you think of that, Mark? The homie one, Mark. What do you think about that?
3: I'm sure there's a lot of coaches out
6: there's
3: there.
6: There's a lot of coaches out there. Lane Kiffin.
3: Not wrong.
6: Rick Pitino.
3: Also not wrong.
6: So it tells me that he's gonna have a short leash on these coaches. Mm-hmm. Specifically Mark Pope, because I mean, he's making it very, very plain and very clear. Like, this is a standard that we need to uphold as a championship standard. He has no emotional attachment to it. Maybe that's also part of the reason why Mark Pope is now like, I got to get this bleep done. Like, this is not my job could be on the line. Because Mitch was slow to act on everything. Slow on everything.
3: And we appreciated him for it.
6: And I know you all did. But Mitch is gone. He's gone now. But it seems like Jay Bass is not going to be operating under those same timelines or restrictions. So, he's going to be much more reactionary to some of this stuff.
3: Here's a theoretical.
6: Go ahead.
3: Do you think Pope's involvement with the Serbian guy is a direct result of Jay Bat's hiring?
6: Well, that's kind of what I was saying earlier. It's like, I wonder if Jay Bat's going to be a little more like free with the coaches in terms of what money they can spend, mm-hmm. who they can go after. To me, that would track.
3: Yeah.
6: Because all this stuff really just started picking up with Pope and Ryan Hampton and Malachi Moreno once Mitch Barnhart was like already trying to move out the door. So I think that would definitely track, Matt.
3: Yeah, no, makes sense. I mean, and he should feel precious because how many times have we seen coaches across college athletics feel pressure to perform when a new AD comes in because that AD has no loyalty to you.
6: No loyalty whatsoever. None at all.
3: He didn't hire you. You're like that AD's success is, of course, is partially dependent on the coaches, but like if he didn't make that hire, so if that coach isn't performing,
6: not hold up his end of the bargain, his standard, yeah. Mm-hmm. He's going to be like, I have no emotional attachment to you whatsoever.
3: Yeah, so I can understand it from that point.
6: Yeah, I can totally see it. That's why it's so important. Now, with Pat Kelsey, on the other hand, how do you view, because Josh Hurd did hire him. Mm-hmm. And it's not like he's been bad by any stretch of the imagination. He hasn't been great either. He's been very lukewarm.
3: Yeah, I mean, he's gotten to the tournament, but getting to the tournament is not. Did that suffice for year one? Absolutely, considering the Kenny Payne years,
6: right?
3: But that was like an anomaly. Like at Louisville, like the standard is like yes, get to the tournament, but like make deep runs. Just getting to the tournament
6: is the lowest bar.
3: Yeah,
6: it's the lowest bar.
3: That ain't gonna cut it. Like that's right. The next. That's like the baseline expectation.
6: So, if you're let's just do a hypothetical. Let's say that Pat Kelsey trots out there with this team, much ballyhooed, nationally ranked, top 15 ranked team, top 2 ranked portal class. If let's say he has a carbon copy season from last year where they're fine, but they're like 4th, 5th, or 6th in the ACC.
3: They can't deliver against big teams?
6: They can't deliver against big teams. It's a carbon copy of what we've seen. Like, what do you think that conversation looks like?
3: I mean, there's got to be some pressure. There's got to be some. Like, unless there's like,
6: you think
3: some,
6: this is the season for him to where if he doesn't, because I had a couple of times where I thought the honeymoon was over with Pat Kelsey, and then it gets kind of reignited.
3: Yeah. Well, we knew that he was going to do well in the portal because that's what we saw first couple seasons.
6: He's been good in the portal. Yeah, absolutely.
3: Very good in the portal.
6: Yeah.
3: But like, they have, it has to come together like on the floor too, which by all means, like against teams you're supposed to beat, they took care of business. But of course, last season we saw time and time again they play anyone worth a damn, and they bow out. So like if it's a carbon copy type season this upcoming year with a team that directly addressed some of the most glaring weaknesses that we've seen on Pat Kelsey led teams over the first 2 years, then that shows me okay, there was stuff that was. That could have been correctable and fixable mm-hmm. first 2 years. You went out and sought to course correct that so that that's not an issue. And if there's still issues against top teams even after that, then some uncomfortable conversations have to be had. Because we've tried it with your style.
6: Right.
3: With your pace and threes and that style. And it was good, but it wasn't good enough. So there were some changes that had to be made. There's a bigger emphasis on defense. There's a bigger emphasis on size. There's a bigger emphasis on play around the rim on both ends of the court. And if that does not work, and if the dividends from this upcoming season aren't what we expect them to, or what they should be, there should be uncomfortable conversations.
6: Sure. Which doesn't mean he's going to be fired. He should be fired.
8: No, no, no, no, no.
6: And

0: and loses in the second day of the SEC tournament because he's playing the day of shame, and he wins one game in the NCAA tournament. I think he's done. Like I think Jay Bat will make a move. Say, I didn't hire you. I don't like the way you're doing things. I've got all this money tied up to UK basketball. We are willing to give money. You're not doing it the right way. You assembled a talented roster. You blundered it. You can get out of here. We'll go look somewhere else. And I think that's what David Cobb's trying to get at here is, like, Jay Bat's aggressive. He has no ties to Mark Pope, and he wants to live up to the standard because he knows how much of a behemoth UK basketball can be financially, and he wants to tap that. I'm sorry, this is going to be funny. If Mark Pope can't tap that, then why do we have him around? And I knew it was going to be funny. That's why I did it. That's why I did it, Mark. I knew it would be funny.
1: You could have said, if he can't tap into that.
0: No, I had to say.
1: But the way you teed it up. Okay.
0: I set it up on purpose like that.
1: I mean, he can tap. He can tap it. He's got daughters.
0: You see, he carried his wife. You see, he carried his wife into their mansion. She had, like, some type of surgery, and he, like, had her like they were a newly.
1: Oh, did she really?
0: Yeah, he was like a newlywed couple, and he carried her over the threshold.
1: That's sweet.
0: That is sweet.
1: Good for him.
0: I never do that. I didn't do the carry my wife over the threshold thing.
1: Were you too afraid you were going to accidentally hit her head into the door frame or something?
0: No, it was just. My wife's the type of person that would be like, don't pick me up.
1: Put me down!
0: No, 100%. She's very independent. She's a strong, strong woman.
1: Who don't need no man.
0: Exactly. Yeah, she didn't.
1: But she married one anyway.
0: She married one. She didn't need me to carry her across the threshold, which I love about her. That's one of the things I love. She's very independent, which is fantastic. So maybe one day Mark or you can do that. You carry a woman across the threshold. Would you do that, Mark? Would you carry?
1: I thought you were about to say carry you.
0: Your wife across the threshold of your new home. Yeah, he said, ready. He's ready to go. Tanner, Tan Man. Any texts coming in, Tan Man? That's the one bad thing about being on location somewhere. I feel like our interactions with Tanner die off, and it makes me sad.
2: We're good. I had John running the board, but I got right back in time at the perfect.
0: Oh, good old John.
2: Good old John. Text line. Texter says, weird that Kelsey and Brom get completely opposite results.
1: That is kind of wild.
0: Like, what do you mean by that?
1: Because, like, Brom, like, his thing is delivering against top 5-10 opponents.
0: Oh, no, you're 100% right.
1: He has the Brom blunder.
0: And then he loses to Stanford, where Pat Kelsey will beat Stanford by, well, not this year. They lost to Stanford. Did they lose to Stanford?
1: Cal. That was at Stanford.
0: They beat Cal. Lost at Stanford.
1: Yeah. And that was the first of the 8-game stretch where Mike
0: Kelsey. Mike wouldn't play. It was the first game he was out. But, no, you're right. Like, Pat Kelsey can beat up the mid-level to bad teams, though he gets to the big boys, he struggles. Where Jeff Brom's the exact opposite. He'll beat Miami. He'll beat, maybe Ole Miss first game of the season, which there's some more on that at the other end of the break that we're getting into. What else? What else, Tanner? What else we got?
2: Texter says Jay Bat sounds like a bad nickname UofL fans would give one of their B-ball players.
0: It really kind of is.
1: It really does.
0: Like Hugh Slaz.
1: Oh, my God.
0: Ethan Moore called him a Slaz Swag, Matt. Did you know that?
1: Really?
0: Slaz Swag was the nickname given to him by, which we love Ethan around here. All right, couple more, Tanner. We'll take our final break, and we'll get to the final segment.
2: Texter, as much as you want Pope gone, it's not going to happen. He will give his full contract, which is 5 years.
0: I don't think that's true at all.
2: If
0: Pope's bad this year, I don't think he'll be back.
2: Oh, this is a good text.
0: Okay.
2: Blank's Mountaineers eliminated. He will pivot to being a ACC homer for North Carolina.
0: 1,000. That is, Tanner, you hit the nail on the head. That is a great text. Condolences to Mark Blankenbaker and Creighton Harley as their beloved West Virginia Mountaineers have gone down 12-7 to the North Carolina Tar Heels. So you're exactly right. This is what these two are going to do. They're now going to put on the ACC cape and pretend that they're now back into ACC fans. Even they shamelessly and selfishly and embarrassingly embraced the Mountaineers. Now that they're gone, you're exactly right, Texter. They're going to pivot to the North Carolina Tar Heels. We're like, we're carrying the banner for the ACC. No, you weren't. You were all in on the Big 12 team. So, no, Diener, if you're listening right now, Drew Diener, do not let.
1: How many other Dieners are there?
0: I just want to emphasize this point, man.
2: There's Max.
0: There's Max Diener. You're exactly right. Oh,
1: okay.
0: Max Diener.
2: And Chip.
0: Okay. And Chip Diener, the dog.
2: Those are the only three that I know in total.
1: Put Chip on the mic.
0: So, Drew.

0: morning, if you're listening, and I'll text you later if you're not, you cannot allow Mark and Creighton to go from their West Virginia raw, sis boom ba BS back to North Carolina and the ACC. You have to excommunicate them. No, their team's out. They're done. The team that they were rooting for is out. They can no longer root for any other teams in the College World Series. I think that should be a Dieter Show mandate. That's just my humble opinion. I just saw Jelly Roll on TV. Like, I'm so sick of hearing his ass.
1: He's getting a divorce.
0: Who cares? He sucks.
1: People that know the price.
0: Nobody
1: of
0: likes him.
1: There.
0: I don't know what. I don't know what person actually is like. I love Jelly Roll. Miss. Do you like Jelly Roll's music? You can be honest. That's a no. Okay, so no.
2: Okay, there we go.
0: No, another random person. No, nobody likes Jelly Roll. Why do we have to know what he's doing? Why should we care? He's terrible. He doesn't have any fans. No one. You guys over there at the bar, do you all like Jelly Roll? Jelly Roll.
3: See, exactly. They said who?
0: Exactly. Nobody. Why do we have to have it all over our social media? On Instagram, on X, on Facebook. Look at Jelly Roll's getting a divorce from Buddy XO. Who the bleep is Buddy XO? Who the hell is she? I never know who she was. Like, why do we care? He's terrible. He's the worst. Yeah, he got skinny. He even got worse.
3: He's not even a Jelly Roll anymore. He's just
0: fat.
3: He's just a jelly. He's Jelly Stick.
0: He should be Slim Jim now. He's gonna different food. He's not Jelly Roll anymore. He's Slim Jim. I'm sorry. I just saw him on TV and it just triggered me. I apologize. I'm sorry if I scared anyone at Wildwood. I apologize. Blame it on Mark. He brought it up.
1: Texter says, not surprising that the most diverse show on the station is also the worst in English.
0: What did we do with English? What did I do?
1: You veto all the time. I can't speak. That is on record. I have dyslexia. McGavick, I would say step it up, but in this case, step it down a little bit. Screw it up, you know.
2: I'm very prone to the mixtape. You can.
1: That is true.
0: You are one of our best contributors on the mixtape, week in and week out.
2: I will say half of it is intentional, just because you know I can. But there are a lot of times.
0: Yeah.
2: There are times where I'm just like, damn, I really should have thought about that before.
1: Texter says Jelly Roll sucks. Another one
0: nobody
1: says
0: likes him.
1: He's an industry plant and he 100%. Does suck. Blank. I'll let you finish that one off for yourself.
0: There we go.
1: I just seen Jelly Roll and Post Malone Friday in Indy. Was an awesome concert. Post is great live. He didn't mention anything about Jelly Roll being good.
0: I'd rather go see 87-year-old David Lee Roth at the Iroquois Amphitheater than pay a nickel to go see Jelly Roll.
1: Is Frankie Valli still performing? I'd rather go see Frankie Valli.
0: Yeah, I'd rather see.
1: I think he's like forced by the mob to still be performing.
0: I don't think he's alive. I think he's like a corpse that has been like voodooed.
2: They're gonna like
0: voodooed to be a zombie.
2: His ass
0: they weekend burning him. Yeah, I don't think Frankie Valli. I'd rather see Frankie Valli sleep on the stage for 2 hours than go pay a nickel for Post Malone or Jelly Roll with all their face tattoos and mid ass music. I'd rather do that.
1: That fired you up. I
0: hate him.
1: I'm not. Like,
0: I have no reason
1: I'm
0: to.
1: Not,
0: I
1: yeah.
0: shouldn't hate anybody.
1: I hate Jelly Roll.
0: I hate him.
1: I'm more on the side of like I don't know why he's.
0: He just popped out of nowhere.
1: Our faces, yeah.
0: Yeah, he's just all of a sudden it's like there was a day when no one knew his name, not one soul. Yep. And then the next morning we woke up and he was just everywhere. It was like Jelly Roll's the best. Look at him. He's hanging out with Joe Rogan. Now he's on the Grammys. And now look, he's on the campaign trail with whatever politician. And like, get him out of here. Get him out of here. And that's not a shot at Joe Rogan. I like Joe Rogan. I listen to his show all the time. But like, I don't need Jelly Roll's thoughts on aliens. Like I'd rather have Matt McGavick's thoughts on aliens.
2: Hell yeah.
0: 100%. All right. Let's take our final break. On the other end, there's an interesting football article in question I found. Should Cincy be getting calls about Brennan Sorsby? We'll have our Scott Sandersfield correspondent, Matt McGavick, answer that.
2: Hold on. I resent that remark.
0: we'll continue on here on the show. 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

0: Welcome back to the Round Table with Round Daddy. Now here's Round Daddy, James Strebel.
1: This is not James Strebel. This is Matt McGavick, because Strebel is busy getting us some nice-looking old fashions here down at Wildwood Country Club, broadcasting live on ESPN 680, 1057.
2: Thank you, Matt. You I mean, you were good at this anyway, because you've had to host for me in days that I was out on vacation or absent or whatever the case may be, which is actually coming up
1: that is good.
2: In another 2 weeks or so. I'll be going to Cooperstown, New York, here at the beginning
1: of
2: July.
1: I'm so jealous. Dude, I've never been to the Hall of Fame up there. I want to go so badly.
2: It's so awesome.
1: You'll have to send me some pictures.
2: Yeah, absolutely. I absolutely I will. I'll be up there with my my wife and
3: Take photos with Pete Rose's memorabilia in there. I mean, I know McGavick will love that.
1: Don't do that.
2: Well, he actually does have stuff in. He's not in the Hall of Fame, but he's got stuff. Like his, you know, the big red machine, like those Reds teams that he was on. I mean, they have some Pete Rose stuff in the Hall of Fame. He's never going to be inducted. Well, I don't know, maybe posthumously. But
1: he probably is going to at this point.
2: Yes,
1: we'll see.
2: Oh, my gosh. Oh, my.
1: You good over there?
2: No, it's fine. So now we've entered into, and we'll get back to sports here shortly. Don't worry. Ince loves the match. Thank you. Thank you, Ince. Anyway. My son's now gotten to the age where, like, my oldest one, he's 14, dating, girlfriends. So he wants me to take him to Top Golf on Friday.
1: Ooh.
2: He's got a date, and then they're going to the mall after Top Golf.
1: Oh, he's going to impress the honeys?
2: One, just one. He wants me to take him on Friday, and then I probably will. I'll talk to him more about it when I go pick him up after the show today. So yeah, this is a whole another thing in parenting.
3: Remind him to do his pimp walk. It's not gout. It's a pimp walk.
2: That's right. It's not gout. It's a pimp walk. It's not a gout walk. It's a pimp walk. So you enter this like every few years of childhood, you enter a new dawn. And this is the new dawn we're entering. We're now dating and girls are in the mix. And so far it's been good. He had a couple girlfriends. This is the newest one that he met at Holy Cross. So he's
1: can't hold one down?
2: It's, you know, they're teenagers.
1: I know.
2: They drop and pick another one up a couple days later. He's seeing if I take him to golf. Top Golf on Friday.
1: I would love to go to Top Golf. Yeah, ironically, that sounds like a great time.
2: It's a great date. It's a great date. Now, what are your thoughts on now we finally get the what seems to be the finale the finality of the Brennan Sorsby case? So, what are your thoughts on? Do you think that this is the right thing to do?
1: So,
2: who are you siding with during all of this? Because there's a Scott Satterfield component that we need to talk about.
1: Well, I'm glad that common sense finally prevailed and actually did prevail. I hate that it took all of this drama and all of this back and forth pushing and shoving between Texas Tech and other Big 12 institutions and just college athletics as a whole. Like, you would think that at some point, someone in Texas Tech's corner would have come up to them and say, hey, we really need to back down from this so that we save ourselves a massive headache. And they just kept going full steam ahead with trying to stick up for their guy, which, I mean, I get you want to do, but literally no one, not a soul, not a single non-Texas Tech fan took up for them and took up for Brennan Sorsby.
2: Right.
1: This isn't even just an NCAA thing. This is a collegiate athletics. This is a pro sports, both domestically and internationally. You do not gamble. It is explicitly mentioned. It's beat over your head, basically.
2: Oh, and Justin Jeffries has told stories about every year, at the beginning of the year during fall camp, Sandy Bell comes in there and reads them the Riot Act. Oh, and this is one of the main things, gambling. Don't gamble.
1: Yeah.
2: He tells them all, don't gamble.
1: Not only don't gamble on your own team.
2: Right, right.
1: It's not like it's something like, oh, I don't know, I couldn't do that. No, you know. Even non-athletes like ourselves know.
2: Yeah.
1: When even common, well, like, people who don't really get into, like, sports that much, but they know sports gambling, they know that you don't do that. There was not a single person that backed up Texas Tech that didn't have some sort of association with them prior. how did they think? Did they think they were going to get at least someone to back them up that didn't have that they weren't in their back pocket?
2: Right.
1: Like, did they really think that they were going to stir some national drum, like some national buzz for them? No. Like, this is the one thing that basically galvanized everyone to unite and said, "No, we need to put a pin into this now."
2: That's a great point. Did they? Did Texas Tech think that anybody out there would have would support, other than Texas Tech fans?
1: Yeah.
2: Would support their decision to not only bring him on, which was at the time when they brought him on. When, I mean, he was, none of this was known. It was all hidden. It was a secret, and he was one of the best quarterbacks in the transfer portal, and they nabbed him, and he was a hot commodity. I mean, he's one of those dudes that everybody wanted. They get him, and this blew up in their face, and were they trying to garner some sympathy? I think that's what they were trying to do, Matt, with this whole victimhood thing, where they're like, well, you know, it's not his fault. It's the cell phone. It's technology. It's too much, and blah, blah, blah, blah, blah. Mm-hmm. Whereas they were trying to use that as a ploy to have people like, yeah, like, poor guy. Poor guy, bet on his own team, and now he's ineligible. Well, shucks for him. No one thought that. No one thought that at all. Well, now this gets into new territory. So this is from ESPN. So he was at Cincinnati with Scott Satterfield last year. What did they go, 7-5, I believe, Matt?
1: Something like that.
2: Something like that. I think they start off like 5-0, if I remember right. They were
1: I think so.
2: They were like top 25, and they had a college game day. go to Cincinnati. I forgot what game it was. And then they fell off, and they got crushed in that game. Fell off immediately. But since there, Scott Satterfield has fielded plenty of questions from NFL teams about Brandon Sorsby, especially after his former quarterback transferred to Texas Tech and information about Sorsby's gambling addiction became well known. The University of Cincinnati coach expects the queries to increase now that Sorsby has applied to the NFL supplemental draft. Scott Satterfield actually has a quote from Tuesday. He says, "There certainly have been scouts and GMs that have reached out just asking questions and more on a personal level, probably more than the football level, with their interest knowing that potentially something like this could happen. I certainly think now that the news is out over the next few weeks, there's going to be a lot more inquiries about him and trying to find out more about him. He's very talented, has great size, can run, can throw." So the other question to me is this. Will they start asking Scott Satterfield questions about what he knew when Sorsby was at Cincy? What are your thoughts?
1: I mean, they should. Because correct me if I'm wrong, but I think his gambling activities were first detected like heading into his last year at Cincinnati.
2: Like, I believe that's the correct timeline. Like, it started to really come onto the radar while he was at Cincinnati, yes.
1: So if – and this was communicated to the NCAA. I think it was subsequently communicated to Cincinnati, I believe, if I'm remembering correctly. So if UC knew anything and they just trot him out there and just hope that this could get swept under the rug and just basically slap him on the wrist and tell him don't do it again,
2: yeah,
1: then Cincinnati absolutely deserves some flack in this too. The only sin Texas Tech committed before going on the full-blown offensive and making themselves look like fools, they didn't really do anything wrong. They just kind of were caught in a bad situation because they didn't know.
2: Yeah, and that's the thing. Like, I'm not crushing Texas Tech for taking the kid. They did, you know, from what we know, they were not privy to this.
1: Yeah, if what we all know now is correct, like, they didn't know, and they shouldn't be crushed for taking him, because by all means
2: everybody wanted to take him.
1: They should be crushed for defending him.
2: Yeah, that's the difference. I agree with you. Like, if Louisville would have taken him or Kentucky would have taken him, and because they would have taken him. I mean, Jeff Brom or Will Stein, either one of them would have. If Brandon Sorsby showed up, was like, hey, you know, I'm interested in playing for your team, they would have rolled out the red carpet, because he's really good.
1: Yeah.
2: Now, questions about what he does in the NFL, that's a completely different thing.
1: Yeah, but at the college level, he's good.
2: Yeah, college level, he's really good. And any school around here or around the country would have taken him if he would have shown interest. And I agree with you. It's their approach after this came out.
1: I mean, if this whole Brandon Sorsby thing happened here at Louisville, I wouldn't have put on rose-colored glasses.
2: I know you would have.
1: I'd have been like, what's there to debate here?
2: Yeah.
1: Like, yes, would it screw Louisville over because all of a sudden they can't go play at their guy? Well, duh, but that's just blame that on Sorsby for not disclosing that to Louisville.
2: How do you think other Louisville – because how do you think other Louisville fans would have reacted? Because I'm of the mind
1: – same way Texas Tech.
2: I see, that's the thing. Kentucky would have done the same thing. I think Kentucky fans and the Kentucky administration would have done the exact same thing. I think the playbook that was trotted out there by Texas Tech would have been true for any other team in the country.
1: Any other high major program probably would have taken the same route. I don't know if they would have gone as far as Texas Tech did, considering they have an ultra wealthy mega booster bankrolling the entire team.
2: Yeah.
1: I don't know if like a Kentucky or Louisville would have, if this would have gone that far.
2: Papa John would have spoken up for him. Papa would have been in there. Kelly Kraft.
1: Papa would have been in the house.
2: He would have been in the house. Kelly Kraft would put on for him. She'd stop the coal mines. Say, we're not firing these coal mines back up until Brennan Sorsby is eligible.
1: If Sorsby went to Louisville or Sorsby went to Kentucky, the fan base 100%. Would have taken up for him. They'd have been wrong, but they would have taken up for him.
2: But we would have done it. Andy brought this question up yesterday. It's a really good question. It's a good hypothetical. And I wanted to bring it up with you because let me couch this statement before I even say anything with I think that the banner stuff is stupid. Not on your part, but on the NCAA part. Like I think vacating banners and wins are dumb. I think it's dumb. Yeah. You hit them financially. You hit them in recruiting. England just scored against now 4-2 England over Croatia.
1: With about five minutes to go in regulation.
2: There'll be stoppage time, but that makes it really difficult for Croatia
1: to score two goals. A miracle.
2: Yeah, maybe some miracle. Mark said pack it up. Just go ahead and turn
1: just
2: the TV.
1: Pack it up, yeah.
2: Wildwood, turn the TV
1: those
2: off.
1: Damn
2: it's over.
1: Brits and their team.
2: Back up the truck. Back it up. So Andy put it this way, and Andy would be much better at that because he's much better with these questions than I am.
1: Okay.
2: He is. No, he's really good at these. So, like, Louisville fans, and not just Louisville fans, but fans all over the country, in general, we're rooting for some type of justice from the NCAA to get Brennan Sorsby not to play because he broke the rules.
1: Yeah.
2: Right. What is your response to, then, the outcry to raise the banner back again because, technically, Louisville also broke the rules? So what are the differences between the situations? I'm sincerely asking because I don't. What do you, as a Louisville fan's response, not only a Louisville fan, but someone that reports on college athletics in general, what would your response be to a question like that?
1: I think a lot of that stems from the fact that Louisville was almost like a case study in how not to deal with the NCAA. Because in terms of like rules infractions cases or things of
2: because they self-reported.
1: Yes, they self-reported. And they self-banned. They worked hand in hand in lockstep with the NCAA to try and
2: smart.
1: Yeah, thoughts on him. But that's I can save those for serious.
2: Right, right.
1: But like they did everything in their power to try and mitigate the potential penalties they were going to get from the NCAA. And the NCAA still hammered them.
2: Yeah.
1: And so once other schools saw this and said, oh, no matter what we did or how guilty we really are we there is not a snowball's chance in hell that we're going to cooperate with them anymore. So I think a lot of that stems from the fact that Louisville cooperated with the NCAA to try and mitigate the penalty, and they still got smacked around for it anyway.
2: Whereas Texas Tech was not going to cooperate.
1: No, hell no. Like they only cooperated because the Big 12 basically assembled the armada on the legal front.
2: Well, that's my other question to you, too, because I said this the day on Monday when the news broke. The Big 12 was like, okay, no, fine. You don't want to follow the NCAA bylaws? We'll put our bylaws in front of you, and we'll challenge you there. We'll go to court over it. Mm-hmm. Do you view this? Because this is a win by the Big 12 as a conference.
1: Oh, yeah.
2: They pushed him out. They're like, okay, you don't want to follow the NCAA regulations? That's fine. Here are our regulations. Let's go to court. Was this, in your mind, a signal that now the power conferences are moving in the direction of wrestling the power away from the NCAA into the conference to where they're the ones that mete out the punishments, and they're the ones that enforce the rules. No longer the NCAA, but the four football power conferences, and then throw the Big East in for basketball.
1: Yeah.
2: Well, there's a power move that will signal more changes like that.
1: I mean, it potentially could, at least until there's something that comes up to where the NCAA can show that it has some teeth left. Because right now they might as well be just gumming it up right now. They have no teeth.
2: Gumming.
1: They, I'm
2: ever get gummed? He just said, what? We'll talk later.
1: we'll tell you what that is off
2: you, you and I will. One day, Mark, you and I are going to sit. I know you're not of age, but you and I will sit down and have a drink. I'll have about four of these old fashioned.
1: I mean, he does turn 21 this fall, so.
2: What's that? No, no, not. Oh, it's no, not. It's not. No, it's not. It's a. It's something else.
1: Like I said,
2: one day I'll have a few of these and you'll have some Sprites. Then you and I'll have, get some deep conversations, okay? Okay, Mark, I got to teach you about life. I feel like Mark's like one of my children. Like, I have to help him. I gotta help him along the way.
1: It's like a big brother or something?
2: I'm like, yeah, maybe you're like a little brother to me, Mark. Maybe that's why I'm so fond of you. I feel like I'm a big brother, and we'll talk
1: that's
2: later.
1: That's hilarious. But yeah, no, until the.
2: Gum it up.
1: I don't know why I said that. It just seemed like it seemed appropriate.
3: All right, text line. I'm gonna need you guys to. to Photoshop Schriebel's face and Mark's face on the Step Brothers.
2: Yes.
3: Poster.
1: Yes.
2: By the way, Tanner, this is another reason why I'm sad you're not here. There's some Mark Gold here today that I can't bring to air.
3: Oh, he almost didn't go. He was like 25 minutes away.
2: I think he's glad he's here now.
3: Yes.
2: There's been some things happened.
3: I mean, he is the MVP every day.
2: I think he's very happy that he showed up. I'm so proud. I just want to say how proud I am of him. I'm very proud of Mark today. I'll text you, Tanner.
3: All right.
2: I'll text you later. Any other texts coming in before we get out of here?
3: Wait. First off, loving this new producer. Forgive me, I forgot his name. I think he's talking about Mark.
2: Mark, yeah, they're talking about Mark.
3: My name's Tanner, and then he also said, "Also, let's go Braves." McGavick, anything?
2: Ooh.
3: Okay. Yeah.
2: That was aggressive.
3: Texter says Louisville fans stood by Rick through way worse than Sorsby.
2: Huh. I don't know if. Is it worse? Because the Karen Cypher thing wasn't an NCAA violation. I don't know. I mean, it seems like to me that the golden calf that no one could touch was the don't gamble on your own team.
1: Yeah.
2: I would disagree with that. I don't think you went through more with Rick. Maybe the culmination of everything that Rick did, maybe I agree with that. Sure, but I think that the way this is the one thing that everyone seems to agree you can't do that.
3: This texter, this will be the last one because we got enough time.
2: Sorry,
3: he's been sending it all show long, and I'm now getting to see it. There has never been a good player to come out of Serbia. Mid-major Pope can't recruit, so he's hoping for a ringer from Europoor. My mind will be changed on that bum if the recruiting whisperer, PK, shows interest in him.
2: This is a rage bait text.
1: Well, they send those rage bait texts in because you take the bait every time.
2: Jokic is Serbian.
3: I think that's the joke.
1: Yeah, that's
2: okay. Okay, thank God. And I was then, about to get mad.
3: Last one before we sign off. Suck at Schriebel Go Cards. Happy hump day.
2: All right, happy hump day, everyone. Nothing from Paul today? Anything from Paul?
3: Nothing from Paul, no.
2: Man, I hope he's okay.
3: I hope so, too.
2: I hope Paul's okay. All right, we got to get out of here. Bonus hour next. Thank you, Matt McGavick.
1: Thank you for the invite. Thank you for the old foe.
2: You're welcome.
1: Old-fashioned.
2: It had Basil Hayden in it.
1: Ooh.
2: There you go. Thank you, Mark, for coming out and saying hello. Thank you, Wildwood Country Club, Kenna Uhl, and everyone else involved. This is great. This is a lot of fun. Bonus hour next here on ESPN 680, 105.7. We'll see you tomorrow. Reed, say bye.
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13: 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With 50 points in Saturday's final meet, the Bulldogs outpaced runner-up Florida to capture a second straight NCAA crown. Redshirt freshman Adasia Hodge provided a spark with a national record in the 200-meter final, and her senior teammate Dejanay Oakley set a new NCAA mark in the 400. The Dogs are coached by now five-time champion Carol Smith-Gilbert, who led the Georgia indoor team to the national title in March. She expands her trophy collection by going back-to-back outdoors.
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22: Ray was reliving the magic there with Chandler Rogers, who was with us here, and as the team gets the title this weekend. So, Chandler, welcome in. Good morning.

0: Good morning. How are you doing?
1: We have.
0: Thanks for having me.
1: Well, tell me what you're going to remember about winning it on Saturday.
0: There's a couple of things. Beating DC three times, that felt good.
1: Mm-hmm.
0: And most importantly, just how resilient this team was, starting 0-3. And then we make all these different moves, trades, letting people go and everything. And everybody thought, like, what are y'all doing, right? They thought Coach Redmond was out of his mind. They acted like the coach didn't know what they were doing, that we were going to lose the rest of our games. And it only made us stronger because, I mean, we really didn't pay attention to any of the noise from the outside because we knew what we had from camp. Like Coach Redmond said it, I've said it multiple times. I knew this team was special. I mean, we had multiple times where we would have, you know, come in the middle of practice like, hey, guys, we can't waste this year. This is a really special team. Like, we have what we need. And to go through what we went through, going 1-3, with the Houston game and have those moves made after, and then going to Dallas, winning that one, and then going to St. Louis was a little adversity when they came to us. It was okay.
1: So,
0: you know, that was a little learning on moment, and then winning the rest of them out.
1: So how did when Chris Redmond made the decision, how did he come to you and tell you what he was doing to switch to you?
0: He called me. He called me. It was about like 10 in the morning, the day after the Houston game. And he said, hey, baby dog, I'm going to give you the keys. He said he told him what the move was going to be. He felt like he needed to make the move because, I mean, even though we won the game in Houston, it didn't feel like we won. But, I mean, even as a player and his situation as a former player being a coach, he's won a Super Bowl. He knows what it likes to win and how to win. There's a certain way you have to do it, and that just wasn't it. So he felt like that. At that point in time, the change needed to be made, and you can see the result of it.
1: Were you surprised after a win that he did that?
0: I was, honestly.
1: Mm-hmm.
0: I was. This is something you wouldn't expect after a win. I know it wasn't a clean one, but at that point in time, we've been in really close, tight games, and all of them have been ugly, but it was mm-hmm. kind of like find a way at that point. And when it happened, I was shocked, and a couple other people were, but there was others that was like, well, we wanted you to play anyway, so I was ready for it.
1: I mean, that's got to be pretty inspiring. I mean, the franchise gets its first win, coach says, yeah, I'm getting rid of this guy, I'm giving you the keys. I mean, I'm sure that makes you want to play hard for a guy.
0: Absolutely. I mean, they have the ultimate faith in me. They truly believe in me, and when you have coaches that believe in you and trust in you, no matter what the situation is, it makes you play even harder, elevates your level of play.
1: What is exciting about this league and enticing about it to you as a player? What's when you don't know how many years you've been in the league, but what is exciting about it and what's enticing about it?
0: I would say what's exciting about it is, one, you get an opportunity to get filmed, right?
1: Mm-hmm.
0: Majority of the guys' goals is to get to the NFL, get back to the NFL. Of course, you're going to have a couple who are comfortable with playing in the spring league. They already had their time in the NFL. They're good, comfortable, but they're still able to play and they still want to play. The next thing would be is just building connections. I mean, it's kind of unique to have all the teams in the same building that we meet at. So being able to network and talk to those guys about their experiences, it can create relationships that can last a lifetime in future endeavors as well. And then you're also able to go out and see other cities that you've probably never seen before. So
1: mm-hmm.
0: it's a mixture of everything.
1: For you, you finished up eligibility, it looks like 24. What did you do in 2025? I mean, you played this year, but were you playing somewhere? Were you working out? Were you in a practice squad? What were you doing?
0: I was just working out the whole time. Nobody gave me opportunity, no workouts, no practice squad, no nothing. So people were like, man, how you weren't anywhere? I was like, hey, man, they didn't want to give me opportunity. I'm fresh off the couch.
1: So how'd they find you?
2: Yeah.
1: I mean, that'd be my question. How'd the Kings even have you on the roster?
0: So I went to one of the showcases, and I performed really, really well. When I ran a 4.47 and a 4.48. And then I threw the ball really well. Everything was recorded, so they were able to go back and watch it. And they said, okay, and this guy has something. And then along with signing up for the showcase, you put all your college film and everything. And Coach Logan, he was like, when I watched your film, you reminded me connection that I have in the past, and he immediately told them to put my name on the list. So that they really took their time and did their research on me.
1: Did he say who he reminded you of? He said the phone kind of cut out there for a second. He said was there one person in particular he reminded you reminded him of?
0: I don't remember his name, but he he played for him at East Carolina.
1: Mm-hmm.
0: And then he went to the CFL and won two great cups.
1: Oh, okay.
2: Is it Garrard?
1: I don't know. I mean, it can't be a long list of East Carolina QBs.
0: Not Garrard. Not Garrard.
1: But so, I mean, for you, man, that's got to be tough. You get done with college, you have hopes of playing in the NFL, you got to just work out for a year. Like, how do you work out and maintain your speed? Where did you go? How did you do that?
0: So, I was back home in Dallas, in the Dallas area, and just working out, it would just really be going with my agent and having our group of guys going into the field, just throwing routes and doing 7-on-7. Because a couple of those guys, you know, you got to stay sharp. You never know when you get your opportunity. So that's the mindset of going into it. And then I would go with my strength conditioning coach, Rock. I mean, he's trained guys from, like, Malik Nabers and all the LSU guys. I was with them during pre-draft. So we already had that great relationship. And we're at that point in time, I was working out at PSPT where Dak works out. So I was doing the same thing Dak was doing and learning under him and watching him. So he was a good mentor for me. And for months and months and months and months and months, I would go 5 days a week.
1: Mm-hmm.
0: And I'll be doing 2 a days, sometimes 3 days. So I knew when I would get my opportunity, I would be ready.
1: Yeah, I mean, that's tough, man, to go through it that way. So Chandler Rogers was here. They just quarterbacked the Kings to the championship. So what do you do now? Have you heard from any NFL teams, or what's your next move?
0: Yeah, I've been hearing from a couple of NFL teams. My agent has been talking to them throughout the whole year. Yesterday, he talked to the Packers and the Dolphins. It's kind of coincidental with the Packers because my dad's godfather is Ezra Johnson. He was a first-round pick for him, and he's been talking to him the whole season because the Packers have been watching. So I'll say it's about a list of 14 to 18 teams that have been in communication. But none of them are in the office right now. So, like, everybody that you've seen in the workouts, we're playing ahead of time before they got away from OTAs and everything. So I'm just waiting for everybody to get back to the office, and I'm sure I'll hear something by the end of this week or early next week.
1: And will it just strictly be quarterback, or is there any, like, special team stuff, or, like, how do you make a roster?
0: Strictly quarterback.
1: Yeah. Yeah. Just think of that speed. I mean, that's
2: right.
1: So,
0: I mean, at this time in the game, if you're not mobile, you're kind of useless at quarterback.
1: Mm-hmm. Yeah, Chandler Rogers with us here. So, if that doesn't work, do you just do what you did a year ago? Try to stay safe. Try to play UFL again, or is this like your last hurrah? Or like, what are you thinking?
0: No, yeah, I'll definitely play again. That's not an issue at all. Mm-hmm. I mean, the whole point of it is just to mini UFL, get more film, and that'll be another year of experience under my belt to develop. And then hopefully I get another opportunity to go to NFL. It's all about the opportunity and how you use it. So it's all about the opportunity.
1: What did you learn from Chris Redman? I'm sure you learned from every coach, but what did he, impart on your game?
0: From him, I can definitely say always be optimistic. Even when we were 0-3, he always said, like, guys, we're good. Like, trust me, we're good. We can still win this thing. We control our own destiny. Just having that positive mindset through everything. I've always had one, but sometimes I'm a guy who's like, all right, let's face reality. This is what it is. But no matter what we went through, he was like, we're going to win this. We're going to win this. So definitely having that type of mindset.
1: Chandler Rogers with us here at 93 on the Ville, ESPN 680-1057. So if you've heard from that many teams, there's interest. I guess is the challenge now to just study each roster and knowing where you're going to have the best opportunity to try to, crack it?
0: Correct.
1: Yeah.
0: Correct. That is exactly what we're going through. And just opportunity. And then my agent, he's going to handle, like, the negotiation part for the contracts and everything. So,
1: yeah, it's interesting. I'm looking at your career. You started out in college in 2019. you went through the entire era, yep, I'm assuming, of making no money to seeing guys make a lot of money, right? Like when you went to college, was anybody making?
0: Absolutely.
1: Yeah.
0: You would have like those under the table deals, like all the,
1: yeah, the
0: older guys talk about. So those are, yeah, those were still there. So NIL just brought everybody out of the woodworks, so you don't have to hide it anymore. I mean, I remember the first year, if you got $100,000, you were that guy.
1: Mm-hmm.
0: If you were cracking six figures, it was amazing, right? Now you get guys who get millions of dollars. So, I mean, it's only grown so much. It's great that guys are getting paid, but at the same time, it changes their mindset from what I see, especially out of the high school guys. Mm-hmm. They don't work how we used to. They don't have that same gear that we used to because everything has been handed to them. A lot of them are babied in a way because of just their status and profile of being a four-star, five-star.
1: They think it's normal.
0: I mean,
1: they think all this money is normal.
0: I got money, too. So.
1: Yeah, I mean, they think this is normal, and you know better than anybody.
0: I tell them it's not. It's not normal at all. I literally remember the day where they passed the rule that NIL was legal.
1: Mm-hmm.
0: I remember that day. It was crazy.
1: What was the, you know, you said you remember the first six-figure one. What was another one where it was like a jaw-dropping moment, like he got what? Was there a number or a school that you said they have that much money that you remember?
0: I can say UT.
1: Mm-hmm.
0: Tech at Texas A&M. So there was a defensive lineman that I know at Texas A&M. He made $250,000 a month.
1: Oh. Oh, what'd he do with
2: a
1: it?
2: A month?
1: Yeah. Did he take it to dinner at least?
0: A month. Yeah, a month. He made that a month.
1: That's just...
0: That's when I knew, I was like, this is outrageous.
1: Yeah. Yeah, that's nuts. Well, congrats.
0: That a year alone is great, but a month...
1: On a month.
0: Crazy.
1: Yeah, yeah. Well, congratulations on it. Best of luck on your next stop, wherever that is. You know, we'll hope the... You know, roster breaks right for you somewhere, man. And congratulations on believing in yourself for that year off. I can't imagine how tough that was in 25, but congrats.
0: Man, thank you. Thank you. I appreciate that.
1: I appreciate it. Chandler Rogers with us here. That's, you know, good stuff. I mean, that's – I just saw that gap. You know, he's 24 and he's Wednesday. Can you imagine, like, you're sitting there, you haven't played, and then Redmond goes, yeah, I'm flipping you the keys. We're trading this guy, and it's on you.
3: Well,
1: it's awesome.
3: I mean, Chris Redmond.
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8: 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It's the Take on ESPN 680, 105.7. Andy Sweeney, Nick Valvano, we got you for the next 3 hours here on the program, and we are live at Wildwood Country Club for the next 3 hours. WildwoodCC.com if you want to get in on anything there. A great Father's Day gift. Father's Day gift of golf. How about that? I like that better than some gifts. Finally, someone's talking about Father's Day. It's the first utterance I've had all week. So there you go. They have that. We'll tell you more about that. Nick, you're very breathy. You got yourself far too loud. I was really hoping today that you would not immediately turn your mic up 50% more than you needed to.
2: Don't touch it.
8: I'm going to slap your hand away. Use these. Okay, if you do it, we're going to have to suspend you from all Comrex. Nick, you got to be able to figure this out.
2: I know. No, I can't.
8: You had everything. Turn these up if you need to. There you go.
2: No, I
8: can hear everything.
2: I was fine. I could hear myself fine. I just didn't realize my mic was.
8: By the way, I'm going to wage war on this company that keeps calling me every day at noon, and I think we may do it on the air.
2: Oh yeah,
8: Zach, would you be willing?
2: Are we calling Jim?
8: Would you be? No, it's not. It's an American company.
2: Oh, okay.
8: It's an American company. Zach, would you be willing to be a part of what might be an FCC violation?
9: Absolutely.
8: Okay.
9: Don't threaten me with a good time.
8: All right, there you go. Well, I just didn't want you to get in trouble. You know, with Daddy Trump, I didn't want that. I didn't want that to happen. Okay?
9: Me and Daddy Trump are on good terms. Good
8: well,
9: go.
8: You might not be after this. That's what I'm saying. That's kind of what I'm getting.
2: Gus,
8: what I'm
2: the getting. One guy at the FCC that's, is going to get us.
8: That's what I'm getting at. So anyway, Wildwood, we appreciate being out here. We're out here. I don't know, maybe a month and a half ago or so when they had their big open house. Obviously today we're talking about Father's Day, but not only that. All the different membership options that they have, all the way down from a junior membership option, which is ages 21 through 35, an afternoon only. You know, obviously, if that fits around your work schedule, you can do that. Family memberships, one golfer family memberships. 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So we do appreciate it. Now, if you're thinking of the Father's Day, new member special, if you join by the 30th, that's coming up here. That's in 13 days, no initiation fee, 5 complimentary golf cart passes, 5 complimentary pool guest passes, and so that's a great deal as well, wildwoodcc.com. So do appreciate it. I was walking into the people at the pool, and I'm thinking, ugh, they're at the pool and we're doing this.
2: I did see people, but
8: I'd rather be at the pool. What I'm saying.
2: Blanket Maker, when I was chatting with him this morning, he's like, today's a pool day. He's like, yesterday.
8: Yeah, we get it, Blank.
2: We had the luncheon. Yeah, I was running all over the place.
8: The luncheon. A 30-minute meeting about his job. I hope he survived.
2: But he
8: said, hey, we're going to spend 25 minutes talking about how to make the radio station better. I just don't know. That's just so much. I hope he survived.
2: He said
8: I really
2: today,
8: do.
2: Today was going to be a pool day, which I can respect. I can respect that.
8: There's a lady named Brianna who works for this mortgage company that I use in Indianapolis when I moved there. I think next segment I'm contemplating calling them on the air. It might be threats.
2: My God,
8: I've already told them, guys, I moved. I'm very happy with Stockton Mortgage. What are we doing? Leave me alone. Please leave me alone.
2: Get Jeffrey and Tannepool to go, y'all.
8: Leave Brittany alone.
2: Leave Brittany alone.
8: Okay? I'm Brittany in this. I am Brittany.
2: Okay,
8: that's
9: free
8: what
9: Brittany.
8: I am. Please.
2: All we got to do is say that you're on the air and we're absolved of sin.
8: I think
2: right?
8: I'm going to have Nick call and be like, listen, he got arrested. He blew up 38 houses. We put him away. I mean, what are we doing? My goodness. Anyway,
2: he's going up to the International Space Station. He's going to be gone.
8: Yeah, you know what? That's right. He's in space right now. That's what we need. That's what we need to say.
2: Sorry.
8: All right, Phil Baker going to join us coming up at 1 o'clock again. WildwoodCC.com. Appreciate them having us out today. 437-9680. Yes, I see this. We will get to Jason Ance's soccer takes on Ronaldo at some point today. I see those texts rolling in. Don't worry about that. Zachy C, are you still anti-soccer?
9: Very anti-soccer. I appreciate Messi's greatness, but like I said the other day, if I just want to watch a bunch of dudes standing around not
8: there
9: scoring, then I'd go out
8: is.
9: On Saturday night.
8: That's America. There
9: damn
8: we
9: right.
8: go.
9: We
8: That's
9: wanna,
8: what America's
9: we wanna
8: all about.
9: So that I don't have to care about soccer and Zach, celebrate 250.
2: Whoa.
8: Zach, let me ask you something. I feel like you are – soccer is so popular now, you are the last of a dying breed. Like, you are Will Smith and I Am Legend. I'm not sure how many of, like,
9: yeah,
8: is your family like this?
9: Die.
8: Is this your family?
9: Yes.
8: Is this the Cantrells?
9: Yes, none of us give a bleep.
8: There it
9: soccer.
8: Is. Is it, Nick, you knew I was right on that. Is it, I was sniffing it out. It's just the Cantrells who feel this way.
2: It's just
8: you're
2: Zach.
8: The only
2: He's
8: one.
2: Jon Snow with the sword.
8: It's Zach,
2: everyone.
8: But you know what? I did text James Black today. And I said, hey, before you get out of there, at 11:26, Zachy C called Lionel Messi one of the more technically sound players ever. And I needed to hear that again. And so hopefully at some point in the next 2 hours and 50 minutes, we can provide that and provide it to Phil Baker at 1 o'clock.
2: Oh, that would be
8: That's
2: lovely.
8: A gift.

0: do you? You have karaoke nights?
1: I have karaoke nights,
2: but there is scoring.
3: What's the go-to? I hope I didn't walk on that. What's the go-to song, Zachy C?
2: Just depends on the mood. Depends. You know, I'll do a little bit of old school classic rock. Sometimes I do a little Get Low. I see what the crowd is, and we go from there.
3: Get the temperature.
0: To do this at 1 o'clock as well. Can we get the instrumental of Get Low? And I would like for you to provide that to us. By the way, is Ronaldo? He's on at 1 o'clock today. How about that?
3: Portugal, Democratic Republic of the Congo.
0: I'm all in.
3: DRC.
0: Yesterday we had Lionel Messi, a lion masquerading as a man. I mean, it was unbelievable. We had great stuff. So, I mean, so much. Diener and Blank led with it. Blank was fate-taking from minute one. Crane wanted nothing else to do with it. Let's talk Tate Davis.
3: A hat trick from Messi against Algeria.
0: I need Tate
3: that's
0: Davis.
3: That's all I got.
0: All I got. All right, I want to start with this. And I don't think this is going to – Zach, I actually may need your help with this, okay? Sorry, Nick. I mean, you can chime in. I do need your help, but I'm struggling with something. I need you guys' help.
3: Okay.
0: So –
3: we're here for you.
0: Today – or I guess yesterday this became, really the bigger story. If not, at least what, like the 15th? So that would have been 2 days ago. So this has been the last couple days, the last 48 hours, this has been percolating just a little bit. And, you know, we had 2 days ago what happened. Jay Batt got hired at Kentucky as the new AD. By the way, I got something for Rummage later on. I just thought of that looking at Nick. A good thing, but I got something for Rummage, okay? But 2 days ago, I started to see this. And then yesterday, and then this morning as well. And that is, Mark Pope may not be done. And I know Kentucky fans are doing this embarrassing thing where Pope has the beard. I know Strebel wants to do this, but he doesn't because he knows that we're all going to clown him with, you turned Mark Pope into a demon. Pope 2.0. Pope with the beard. All things that, you know, we would have been fun of Louisville fans for doing, okay? Like if Jeff Brohm grew a beard. But I see Jeff Brohm as someone who shaves every day.
3: Yeah.
0: Don't you?
3: Yeah.
0: You see that as part of his,
3: yes.
0: His old man showed him how to do it, and he's going to do that. So
3: splashes on the brute.
0: Regardless, I don't know how big of a deal, and I don't want to be a clown about it, okay? But I don't want to make too big of a deal, but maybe a big deal needs to be made. If Kentucky basketball goes out and lands this 6'8 wing, who played, he's Serbian, he played for Barcelona, Nikola Krstarica, and I don't know if I'm butchering his name or not, but this is a kid that is thought of to be in 2018, so not this NBA draft that's happening next week, not the next NBA draft in 2027, but the 2028 draft. There are many people that believe that this kid will be a first round and potentially could be a high level player. And Mark Pope, and this happens often when you bring it, and it's happening a lot right now in college basketball. And that is, I think we're conditioned to understand what competition is like here. But that doesn't mean that we're well adverse to know what competition is there, right? And he has played in a very high league and has been able to, for the most part, it looks like hold his own, if not more so. And he's teammates of a kid who's going to be playing at Duke next year. And immediately when this kid put his name in that, hey, I'll play college basketball, Duke was involved. Obviously, Kentucky and Mark Pope was involved, along with Gonzaga, UCLA, and others. I mean, North Carolina has mentioned in the 24/7 article that I'm looking at. And last night, Travis Branham put, and this is silly to say, you know, they put the confidence meter on their crystal ball prediction. We've all followed this. You know, he put his crystal ball prediction at a 7 out of 10 that this kid's going to commit to Kentucky. And it was even alluded to in Kyle Tucker's podcast, The Assist. He had Matt Norlander on, and this is kind of for me.

0: maybe where I started to see and hear, hey, there is a story here that we need to talk about. If a player that is well, well thought of might be signing, Nick, a two-year deal to play at Kentucky, that this might be a big-time get. And all the analysis seems to be that this kid can come in and can contribute immediately. And if you think that, if you're not in love with Alex Wilkins, well, he might be able to start immediately. I don't know. That would be silly, you know, for me to kind of forecast. Although I say that, that's something that we are going to have to talk about. So this is Matt Norlander mentioning, and this is what are you holding up?
1: No, this is the U of L clip.
0: The U of L clip.
1: Yeah. This is Norlander talking about.
0: Well, no, I'm talking about Norlander and they were talking about this kid.
1: Okay, I didn't cut that one.
0: Oh, okay. Never mind.
1: Sorry.
0: You cut the Louisville one?
1: Yeah. Sorry.
0: Okay, gotcha. All right, so Nicola Kusturica. So we will not hear from Norlander and them talking about it, but I don't know what to do. I got to be honest. I don't know what to do with this, and I'll give you an example why. Kentucky now, if they bring him over from overseas, will have spent the most money in college basketball, yes? Do we not feel that way? I mean, just like last year, this happened a little bit differently than last year. And I'll ask it again, did Mark Pope find it here at the end? And I just throw all these questions out there because I don't know the answer, and I don't know when there is a player who plays at a high league, at a competent level, at a young age, and is thought by those, you know, we talk about Jonathan Givony and others, that put it on there that, hey, this kid could be a top pick, could be one of the more well-thought-of players in 2028 that Mark Pope gets him. It's not in our wheelhouse of analysis, but I feel like we got to do something with it. To ignore it would be absolutely silly. And to ignore it if this is a guy that is in the rotation or a guy that potentially could start for Kentucky next year. And then the other thing is, it almost is silly, but Mark Pope almost has too many players. like now usually these things work itself out, but I don't know if Hawthorne can play. And obviously McBride's going to play, and Usman's going to play. I don't know. I mean, I'm looking at them having 1, 2, 3, 4, 5, 6, 7, 8, 9, 10. I mean, you're looking at 10 guys, which is a lot. You're looking at 10 guys. You're looking at Kentucky. You know, we said with Louisville, wow, Louisville's going to go pay, and they're going to really pay 7 or 8 guys. And ultimately, that might be the way that it worked out. But Kentucky's going out and spending great money on 10 guys. What do we do with that? And what do we do with a player that is thought of that could be an NBA prospect, or let me re-say that, should be an NBA prospect in the next couple? So I would imagine, you know, this is something now that is going to happen. I mean, I really think this is going to happen with Mark Pope. Texas says Louisville fans are just happy they aren't overspending on this guy. That's a great point. So, Zachy C, am I overdoing it? Did you guys talk about this with Louie at all?
2: Not today, but no, in general, you're not overdoing this. But you're right. Louisville fans
0: could
2: are
0: be a, this kid could be a first-round pick in 2028.
2: Yeah.
0: Could sign a two-year deal in Lexington. That's a big
2: Absolutely.
0: Deal.
2: Absolutely. Yeah, that's not nothing. But, yeah, Louisville fans are very happy that they didn't overspend because that's the biggest flex that Louisville fans have right now. We don't want to overspend. Oh, boy.
0: Right. Well, you're only overspending if you don't have the budget. Someone can go out and buy a Lexus. If they have the money, they're not overspending.
2: Right.
0: If I go out and spend the same amount, I'm overspending. So it just tells me that Kentucky has a bigger budget. That's basically what it tells me. Like, in the end, Kentucky is going to have, in the end, here's the reality. If they get this kid, is this stupid to say? Kentucky will spend the most. And if this kid is that well thought of, Kentucky should be ranked ahead of Louisville.
1: Oh yeah, no.
0: So that's not crazy.
1: No.
0: I think
1: there's four.
0: Because if this were an American kid, if this were a five star reclassified.
1: Oh, absolutely.
0: Right.
1: Yo,
0: who is a five star wing player who was 6'8" and had a mixtape like that? That we know how we would talk about it.
1: Absolutely. I think this is interesting for Pope's roster because I feel like there's four facets to building a roster down. There's portal. There's retention. There's recruiting, and then there's overseas. Mark Pope has every single one of those. He retained Malachi. Moreno. He got the one of the top guys.
0: And Cam Williams.
1: And Cam
0: By
1: Williams,
0: the way, if you throw him in there, that might be 11 players that Kentucky has. That,
1: good point. He got Malik, he got Lon Momcilovic, the top guy in the portal.
0: And other good portal players.
1: He's now, I know he's not going to reclassify, but he got the Ryan Hampton kid. I finally said his name right. I didn't call him Hartman. He got a five-star recruit in this cycle. And now potentially he's going to get a high first round hovering around the lottery overseas guy. The only aspect he has,
0: which
1: really...
0: by the way, we can't joke on that. A team like Illinois, teams like Gonzaga, other teams are doing this.
1: Right.
0: If Louisville did it, you know, and I know they flirted with some. What's the guard that was at the very beginning of the portal that St. John's got? It wasn't Ellis. Ellis is a player they ended up with. You guys remember what I'm talking about. And like, that would have been a big get.
1: Yeah, absolutely.
0: That was seen as a huge get. So it's like, we can't. I guess here's my point. I don't know how to analyze it totally. I feel like I'm not analyzing it the way I would if this were an American player, right? I mean, Akeezy, people think he's going to start for U of L at some point.
1: Right.
0: People are saying a reclassifying Kidnick, so much so that maybe it's not going to happen in November, but by January, February,
1: by
0: it's,
1: conference
0: a kid,
1: play,
0: yeah, it's a kid that could start or be playing heavy, you know, playing heavy minutes. So with U of L, I'm not poo-pooing that away.
1: Right.
0: Okay, and that was an American kid. Texas says he's not just a first rounder. He's viewed as maybe a top five pick in 2 years. I don't know how to properly analyze it. I really don't, but we can't just ignore it anymore. We can't ignore foreign players coming over here. And maybe that loophole gets cut off. Maybe part of Ted Cruz and...
1: Oh, Maria Cantwell.
0: Maria Cantwell.
1: There you go, got it.
0: Then Maria Cantwell, maybe part of their entire conversation will be limiting foreign players so more American players have a chance. I could see that being the case. A couple teams have went all in on doing it. And so I would want my teams to do it, quite frankly. Just like Zachy C. If there was a nice Australian lad who could throw the pig skin around, okay, said no to rugby and no to all these other sports, come on down to the Ohio State University. How about that? He'd be all for it. He'd love an Aussie.
2: Absolutely.
0: Put an Aussie shirt
2: I want
0: on.
2: An Aussie punter. Let's go. We need one of those. If an Aussie can throw a ball over the mountains, good with me.
0: Over the mountains of Columbus.
1: Uncle Rico. Nice.
2: Over the Ohentangy River, maybe.
0: Texter, it's just the way it is, but do you all like this in college basketball, just pure mercenary hiring and overseas pros playing? The question would be, do you think it takes away from American players playing? Do you care about that? I'm not overly passionate about that. I don't know how many American players are eligible right now to move in and play for Kentucky basketball.
1: Right.
0: Right? Or Louisville basketball or Duke basketball. So this would be, I feel like I'm on the edge of saying this would be a massive win. And this could be a huge deal. And this, especially if it's a two-year deal, would be a massive deal for Kentucky. But I'm just apprehensive because I don't know how to evaluate it because I'm not watching Barcelona play. That's basically it. By the way, Sofro has chimed in. Don't let Zach get away with it. You can't let him say they're scoring. That's a lie. That coming down from Justin Sofro 10 minutes ago. Any response?
2: You don't know my life, Sofro. I got more games.
0: I mean, it is right. He doesn't know his life.
1: Yeah. That's true. I mean, I'm telling you, I think Zachy C turns into Gator when he goes back up to Columbus. He goes back up to his stomping
0: Columbus,
1: grounds.
0: I think he does it here.
1: Or Youngstown.
0: He doesn't need to go to Columbus.
1: Well, I mean,
0: why are you pigeonholing him like Vince Mero? Like, the only place he can talk to a woman is the only place that Vince Mero can get a recruit, and that's Ohio.
1: That's a fair point.
0: Right?
1: I'm sorry, Zachy C. I shouldn't have done that.
0: Yeah, both Ohio men have moved to the Bluegrass State, okay?
1: Come on. He's at Spring
0: Street like
1: often. I've never seen him in the wild, but I know he's got some watering holes. I'm sure Zachy C can.
2: You know enough people. There's enough stories out there.
0: Texer, are there?
1: I was gonna say, really? All right. I might have to do some digging.
0: We'll do some research.
1: I might have to do a little digging.
0: Texer says, Pope's smooch on the cheek must work for the European players. Well, if it did, so be it.
1: I do think it's interesting.
0: Anyway, go ahead. What's interesting?
1: In that Kyle Tucker last night, the Matt Norlander interview, he does hint at a team early on when he's talking about.
0: Well, that's what he was talking about, Kentucky.
1: Yeah.
0: So you heard that sound?
1: Yeah, but he didn't say Kentucky. He just said
0: that was the point.
1: There's a school that might be getting it.
0: That's when all the UK BBN guys all tweeted it.
1: Oh, I should have cut that.
0: Yeah, well, the problem is you're brainwashed by rummage and you don't follow them. You're following too many anime people.
1: I'm sorry. I actually heard
0: that's
1: clip.
0: What you're doing.
1: It's, but he,
0: you're following too many busty, what do you call it, influencers from Poland.
1: Cosplayers.
0: That's what you're doing. You and Ed's both. You're not focused.
1: She's dressed as
0: right. I was talking to Ed's boss about this. He's not focused like he should be.
1: Too many.
0: There's too much writing going on about the World Cup.
1: Girl dressed as Sailor Moon.
0: Of which Zachy C said, "There's too much standing around and not scoring for me." Me and my family will move on and we'll watch something else.
1: You know, Messi had a hat trick last night.
0: Yeah, we don't need to see Mbappe be a demon, be a lion. We don't need to be a talisman. I'm trying to think of all the other terms. So anyway, I wanted to throw that out. The one side of this is it means nothing. The other side is Pope's a demon. He's coming for y'all. And if you're a Kentucky fan, you enter the season potentially with, like, for sure no excuse.
1: Oh, yeah.
0: You kind of enter like, we might be 18th, we might be 15th, we might be 13th. Now it's like, if this player is what they say, if a five-star in America on the Nike circuit reclassified, was it Ryan Hampton? Is that who?
1: Yeah, Ryan Hampton.
0: If Ryan Hampton reclassified, I know how that'd be talked about.
1: Oh, God, yeah.
0: I know how that would be talked
1: about. The bearded
0: about. So,
1: Norman, man.
0: I mean, he has nothing else. I mean, Kentucky is spending, which, you know, I love. So, anyway.

0: help carry it out of the yard.
1: Turn my notifications on for Rob Anderson.
0: I believe it is the 22nd home run of this Men's College World Series, all told. We had one earlier today.
1: Rob is on it right away, by the way.
0: Of course he is. Here's Dayton LaChance. Two out, nobody on the pitch. Way outside.
1: So, 10th homer in park history into the center field batter's eye. That is only the space in center field where there are no seats.
0: Correct.
1: And the 7th during the Men's College World Series.
0: The last one was?
1: Christian Moore.
0: Was that part of his cycle?
1: His name has come up a lot. June 14, 2014 against Florida.
0: I think that was part of his cycle. The 1-0, fouled back this way. Oh, our neighbors next door almost had a souvenir.
1: So close.
0: The Patera Landscaping broadcast booth, despite what irreputable sources will tell you, never has received a foul ball at the Men's College World Series.
1: Never is a strong word, John. Never?
0: Well, zero is never. Mind you, it is the Patera Landscaping broadcast booth. This one hit pretty well to left. Going back at the track, Ishikawa reaches up and makes the catch to retire the side. Didn't have home run distance, but certainly was an adventure. So the fly ball's starting to move now. Jason Walk's solo home run has the Sooners out to a 1-0 lead as we head to the bottom of the third. From 1620 The Zone and the NCAA Radio Network, this is the Men's College World Series.
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9: Josh Peterson back at Charles Schwab Field, where it is Oklahoma 1, Georgia 0, going into the bottom of the third inning. Guys, we know one half of the championship series, which will begin this weekend, the North Carolina Tar Heels. Now, the Tar Heels, they have started out 3-0, which fits in with a trend. 29 of the last 35 men's College World Series champions have started 2-0 in Omaha, puts themselves in the driver's seat. Oklahoma, one of those 2-0 teams this year. They are also trying to move to 3-0 today.
0: Thanks, Josh. Breaking ball in for a strike to Ryan Black. Black's first at bat here against Nick Wislowski. He's allowed two base runners, a single and a walk, both in the first. 1-0 Oklahoma on the Jason Walk home run. The pitch missing outside. One ball and one strike.
1: All right, Rob Anderson. So, 7 College World Series home runs in this ballpark that have gone into the non-seated area.
0: The batter's eye.
1: Batter's eye.
0: Foul back, 1-2.
1: Jason Walk joins the list of Pete Alonso, Dylan Busby, Brady Slavens, BT Riopel, Braden Joubert, and Chris.